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2: Stocks snap a three-day losing streak. We hear more on this story from financial correspondent Ed Donahue reporting from New York City.
3: Gains by big tech and some relative stability in oil prices gave the markets a boost. The Dow Jones Industrial Average rose 0.6% or 295 points. The S&P 500 and the NASDAQ Composite both gained 0.5%. The markets have been under pressure from rising oil prices and a bond market sell-off. The boost from tech was led by Dell Technologies, jumping more than 15%. For the biggest gain among S&P 500 stocks after delivering strong second quarter profits. Palo Alto Networks also reported quarterly results that topped Wall Street's expectations. Brent crude oil settled up 1% as the Iran conflict continues. I'm Ed Donahue.
2: News and analysis at townhall.com. From Washington, I'm Keith Peters. The Labor Department's July job openings report is out.
4: The Labor Department says U.S. job openings rose slightly to 7.3 million in July, a sign the labor market remains sturdy despite higher costs that are squeezing household budgets. The department's job openings and labor turnover survey also showed that layoffs fell, but so did the number of people quitting their jobs. The unemployment rate remains at a low 4.1%. And the number of people signing up for unemployment benefits has come in low week after week. The Labor Department will release its August hiring and unemployment numbers on Friday. Marcela Sanchez, Washington.
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13: This is Weatherology. I'm meteorologist Laura Lockwood with the Alexandria Lakes Area Forecast. Mainly clear skies tonight with a low of 64. East winds 5 to 10 miles per hour. Tomorrow, high temperatures reach up to 85. Chance of thunderstorms tomorrow night, lows around 64. Sunshine mixed with clouds at times Friday, with daytime highs approaching 88. 89, chance of thunderstorms Saturday. For KXRA, I'm meteorologist Laura Lockwood. Right now, 82.
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21: Hey, welcome back to the Lars Larson Show. It's a pleasure to be with you on a Wednesday. Well, the jury in the Lindsey Clancy murder trial has now told the judge, and this is Judge William Sullivan, that they remain deadlocked after about 30 hours, a total of 30 hours of deliberations. This is the second time that that jury has told the judge that they cannot reach a verdict. And that leads Sullivan to read what is known as the final dynamite instruction. I've heard judges give this kind of instruction before, but they'll tell a jury, you are in the best position to decide this case. There is no other jury that has heard all the evidence as you have. It has taken weeks to present all that evidence to you. You're in the position to make the decision. Please go back and deliberate some more. They have now been sent home for the night, and the jury presumably will come in tomorrow morning and start to deliberate again. I have a feeling that there's at least one, maybe two jurors who are holdouts. Now, do I know whether the holdouts are holding out for a not guilty or holding out for a guilty verdict? That I do not know. But in this case, they really should make a decision, and you would think that it would happen fairly quickly, because there have been other cases in which men have murdered their own children, and in those cases, the juries usually take literally about 15 minutes to discuss it and finally find the person guilty. I wish they could do that in the case of the Lindsey Clancy murder trial in this case. Florida's Attorney General James Untermyer has announced the successful recovery of 163 missing children ages, get this, 2 months to 17 years old following Operation Statewide Shield. The initiative marks the first statewide child recovery effort and the largest operation of its kind in Florida history. Glad to be with you. And if you want to join the best conversation in talk journalism, it's here every day at 866-HEY-LARS. That's 866-439-5277. 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That's in Baltimore, Maryland. Welcome aboard, Baltimore. We're glad to have you with us. If you want to join the best conversation in talk journalism, it's 866-HEY-LARS. And if you're a naysayer, we always put naysayers right to the head of the line at 866-439-5277. 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Let me give you an idea of what's coming up this hour. But first, a shout out to our friends in Eugene, Oregon, who catch great talk radio all day on KPNW. That's AM 1120, the home of Bill London, and they hear my show there as well, Monday through Friday. Two statues meant to honor police and firefighters have now been banned from public property. Where? In Massachusetts. And why? Because they're too Christian. You're going to want to hear that story. 500,000 New York students are being told that AI is off limits, but is banning the technology really getting kids ready for the future? A Navy warship suffered $12 million in damage from a fire that could have been contained. Wait until you hear what crippled its sprinkler system. And take just a moment to cast a vote in my X poll. You'll find the daily poll question. We write it from the news of the day. Today's question, should Capitol Hill bail out a failing Hollywood entertainment industry using your tax dollars? And believe it or not, the idea of a federal tax credit of 15 to 25% to encourage domestic production of television and films, it actually has the backing of Donald Trump. I disagree with the president on this one. I don't think this should be happening. I understand that Hollywood is in the dumps. I understand that the number of shooting days in Hollywood, in Los Angeles in particular, has dropped in half. I feel for Hollywood, but I understand they are largely in a problem of their own creation. Do you know what California has done? California taxes everything to the nth degree. That's a problem. California regulates everything to the nth degree. That's a problem. And California supports its union friends by insisting if you're going to make movies or television, you got to take note of the union. So guess what? An awful lot of the production that used to be done in Southern California, in and around Los Angeles, 37,000 shooting days in 2022, that has now dropped to less than 20,000 in 2025, a drop of 46% in just 3 years. And why has that happened? Because California did it to themselves. The production went elsewhere. I mean, the production is still happening. The movies are being made. The TV shows are being made. They're just not being made in Los Angeles. And why? Because you priced yourself out of the marketplace. And there's a second problem, and I want to point this out. The problem is Hollywood doesn't seem to understand how to appeal to mainstream moviegoers, mainstream people who watch television and movies. Now, how do you know when you're hitting it right? Well, take a look at some of the movies that have done well. It's not that hard, Hollywood. The average person could tell you. Top Gun Maverick, great movie. Big audiences. Stayed in the theater 6 months. Make more of that. Saving Private Ryan, going back a few years. Make more of that. Make more of the things that actually appeal to people, and you'll find you're going to have more business. On the other hand, you could keep going on the path you're going on now, which is heavy taxation, heavy regulation, and making a bunch of artsy stuff that most people don't want to give the time of day to. That kind of thing is not going to lead to success for California or for anybody else. Glad to get your calls. 866-439-5277. Should your kids be skipping class in school to protest ICE? Let me tell you something. America spends more per student per year for K through 12 public education than any other country on earth, bar none. And yet, what do we have? We've got a bunch of students in public schools all around America who've decided to skip school to protest against enforcement of American immigration law by an agency known as ICE, Immigration and Customs Enforcement. Now, does that make any sense to anybody out there? If you're a parent, does it make sense for your kids who have a limited amount of time, about 180 days every year, less than half of the days in a year, are allocated for most education programs in America? So if your kid already has a limited opportunity to pursue that K through 12 education that will either get them off to college or get them a start in the real world, does it make any sense to skip even a single day? Students at over 100 high schools and middle schools across the state of Colorado, they're planning to walk out this coming Friday. That's Friday, September 4th. They're planning to do a walkout to demand that ICE agents stay away. It also makes you wonder, what are the teachers teaching students if the students don't believe that American immigration law should be enforced? I mean, they're being told Trump bad, Democrats good. Trump bad, Democrats socialists of America good. Now understand, if you have a government like ours, the people have a right to say, what are the laws of this country? We have representatives in government. We have representatives in state capitals. We have representatives on Capitol Hill. Now, do I think it's a perfect system? No. Do I think it's better than every other system in every other country on earth? Yes. Are the laws written by the people's representatives? Yes. Could the people's representatives change the immigration laws if the people want that change made? All of that is a yes. So, are you going to see changes made? Perhaps. But in the meantime, should the laws be enforced? I think they should be. Glad to be with you, and always glad to take your phone calls and emails. Coming up in just a moment, a Massachusetts court has just blocked two statues from being put in a public place honoring police and firefighters. And why? Because they are too Christian. Is that neutrality? Or is it hostility toward religion that doesn't at all recognize the First Amendment of the U.S. Constitution? 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
0: Hey, welcome back to the Lars Larson Show. It's a pleasure to be with you. And I have to admit, I always try to tell you if I have a dog in the fight. And in this case, I'm a Protestant Christian. So I have a dog in this fight. And I care a lot about what the First Amendment says about my God-given rights to practice whatever religion I want or no religion at all. Although I do have to admit I feel sorry for people who are atheists or agnostics. They seem a little bit confused. But consider this. A Massachusetts court just blocked two statues honoring police and firefighters because they are too Christian? Is that really the neutrality that we expect the government has to take toward religion? I thought we'd talk about it with Andrea Picciotti Bear, who's a director of the Conscience Project and a writer for The Federalist. Andrea, welcome to the program. How are you?
8: I'm doing great, Lars. Thanks for having me on.
0: If I've misstated any of this or overemphasized or underemphasized, what in the world is going on in Quincy, Massachusetts?
8: No, I think your frustration was spot on, Lars. It is very frustrating because the city of Quincy just wants to honor and respect its first responders by having statues that reflect their kind of generations patron for generations. And that would be St. Michael the Archangel and St. Florian. And so St. Michael is known and loved by many police officers. Many police officers even have tattoos of St. Michael for his bravery, for his courage, and St. Florian for firefighters. And several residents of Quincy, Massachusetts, supported by the ACLU, challenged the proposal to put these statues up at the city's public safety building, and they won before the Supreme Judicial Court of Massachusetts. That's the state's highest court, and their challenge was based on the state constitution, a provision that says that they can't treat one religion more favorably than the others. And they said that because these saints are Catholic, and because people would see them as being Catholic saints, not as patrons of first responders, that somehow that violated the Massachusetts Constitution. That to me just seems completely upside down and very frustrating, and really threatens the presence of statues that have any kind of religious significance as well as a secular significance on public property.
0: Well, I agree with you about that, Andrea, because, you know, you're telling these people you can't do this because they have an identification with a particular religion. As I said, I'm a Protestant, not a Catholic.

0: public. But and they framed it within the state constitution rather than the federal constitution. And I kind of wonder what would happen if they put this one before the U.S. Supreme Court on the basis of the First Amendment of the federal constitution. And yet maybe the case never gets to there because they decided all based on the Massachusetts state constitution first, right?
1: You know, that's a really, really wonderful observation, because I do think that this Supreme Court has really had a much more capacious understanding of religious freedom in recent years, and a more faithful understanding of the Establishment Clause, consistent with what the founders wanted and our history and tradition. What's interesting, though, is that the state court did look at prior Supreme Court cases, looking at the Establishment Clause as kind of an analogy. And I just think they got the law wrong, and they really got the more recent opinions wrong. And so it is a question, what's going to happen next? Hopefully this will be remedied, but hopefully the bad precedent doesn't spill over into other states' understanding of their own laws, or into kind of the American public's understanding of what the law demands and what it allows.
0: Well, one of the reasons I kind of wondered what would happen if it got to the U.S. Supreme Court is because inside the Supreme Court, they've got all these bas-reliefs, you know, that are inside the courtroom, and they are various figures, including people like Moses and Solomon and others. And I think, well, would you tear those down off the walls of the U.S. Supreme Court because they are representative of the Christian religion and not necessarily representative of Islam or other faiths worldwide? Because I can't imagine the U.S. Supreme Court backing up what Massachusetts is doing. But are they likely to get an appeal to the U.S. Supreme Court?
1: Well, I consulted with the lawyers that had been assisting the city and asking, you know, had they come to a decision about their next steps, and they haven't, right? So we don't know what's going to happen in the Quincy case, but we do know that there are cases involving material with religious significance in public spaces, in particular the demands, laws that are mandating the display of the Ten Commandments in public schools. I personally think that those laws in Texas, Louisiana, Alabama, Arkansas are entirely consistent with the Establishment Clause.
0: Yeah.
1: The Fifth Circuit ruled that Texas's law was completely consistent, but there has been a demand again by the ACLU to bring this to the Supreme Court, challenging whether just because something also has a religious significance, does that mean that it cannot be present in the public square? I think that's far from what the founders thought when they spoke about the establishment of a religion. And I do think that this Supreme Court, U.S. Supreme Court, is going to be much more favorable to the arguments that the displays and even statues like St. Michael the Archangel belong in our public spaces because they matter to people.
0: I'm talking to Andrea Picciotti-Bear, who's director of the Conscience Project and a writer for The Federalist. I don't even know how you could teach kids about American history and the founding of this country without recognizing the role that Christianity in particular played in the founding of the country.
1: I think you're absolutely right, and so did the Texas legislators and lawmakers in those other states that I mentioned. They're saying that this is kind of the foundation for understanding the American legal system. It's also important for understanding our history. The other thing that's really important when we look at whether there are displays of statues or displays of the Ten Commandments, there's not a coercive element in a statue being in a public safety building or a display of the Ten Commandments. And the coercive nature is important when we look at the Free Exercise Clause.
0: I think you're absolutely right. That's Andrea Picciotti-Bayer. Andrea, thank you very much. I appreciate the time. She represents the Conscience Project, and she's a writer for The Federalist as well. By the way, your car can end up being a spy. Now, here's a true story that actually proves it. One guy's car insurance had jumped over 20%, but he had no accidents and no tickets. So he started digging to find out who had reported him. It was his car. Every hard break, every fast merge, every late-night taco run, his automaker logged all of it and then sold the data to a data broker, and the broker sold it to an insurance company. 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Hundreds of pages. 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

0: This is Weatherology. I'm meteorologist Laura Lockwood with the Alexandria Lakes Area Forecast. Mainly clear skies tonight with a low of 64. East winds 5 to 10 miles per hour. Tomorrow, high temperatures reach up to 85. Chance of thunderstorms tomorrow night, lows around 64. Sunshine mixed with clouds at times Friday, with daytime highs approaching 88. 89, chance of thunderstorms Saturday. For KXRA, I'm meteorologist Laura Lockwood. Currently 81.
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3: Hey, welcome back to the Lars Larson Show. It's a pleasure to be with you. Is this another Lindsey Clancy copycat? This is so sad. A two-year-old has died. His child's mother has now been hospitalized after police say she attempted self-harm in what they're calling a domestic-related homicide in Frankfurt. According to the police, officers were called just after 4 p.m. on Tuesday. The child was taken to the hospital for treatment, later pronounced dead. At the home, police said the child's mother was discovered attempting self-harm. She was taken to an area hospital with non-life-threatening injuries. That sounds a lot like the Clancy case. Police say a preliminary investigation indicates the incident was a domestic-related homicide. Police said an investigation remains ongoing, and I have a feeling that if that one goes to a jury, the jury will probably do much the same as the Lindsey Clancy case has seen. That's sad. 866-HEY-LARS. That's 866-439-5277. Send your emails to talk@LarsLarson.com. Let's go to Indiana and talk to Chris. Hey, Chris, welcome to the program. What's on your mind today?
4: Hey, sir. Thank you.
3: Sure.
4: I agree with the police and the fire department wanting the statue. I totally support it. Totally.
3: Oh, the ones in Massachusetts that honor first responders. Yeah.
4: Yes, I honor that. But my question is if we allow this, will it open the door for the, I think it's the Muslims that want feet washing machines? I don't agree with the religion, but I do not discourage it. You know what I mean? I mean, I guess I do,
3: but here's the thing I'm curious about, Chris. If you have a figure, a statue of a particular figure, you know, like the ones that are being proposed in Quincy, Massachusetts, that's one thing. If you create a special a place to wash your feet in a religious fashion, right, and that's what you're talking about, the Muslim, where you're going to wash your hands or wash your feet as you would,
4: yeah.
3: In going along, it would be like saying, is it okay to, are selling plates and cups, is that a religious message? And you say no, and you say, well, what about the cup that Jesus shared of wine, that he said, drink of this, this is my blood, eat of this bread, this is my body? Well, at that point, it takes on a religious meaning, and government should not be pushing one religion over another. So isn't there a real difference between having statues of a particular, you know, figure, as we talked about with the statues they're proposing, which are Saint Michael the archangel, and Saint Florian? Those are two figures that are pictured in statues, and they are identified with both police and firefighters. But if you're talking about a place to wash your feet as part of a religious ritual, that's an entirely different thing, isn't it?
4: Yes, sir.
3: Oh, sounds like maybe your line dropped. I don't know. Let's see if Chris is, see if we can find if Chris dropped off that line or if we've still got him, because I'd love to have him finish his comments. I mean, I'm curious what he had to say, but I think there is a real difference. If a government like a city council or a county or a state were to say, we're going to provide a special place to wash your feet as part of a religious ritual, that would be doing something that is peculiar to a particular religion. If, on the other hand, you said, we're merely putting up a historic figure like St. Michael the Archangel and St. Florian, that's entirely different. And I say that even though I'm not Catholic, so it's not like I've got a dog in that fight. I'm a Protestant Christian all day long and twice on Sunday. Glad to get your calls at 866-HEY-LARS. That's 866-439-5277. Send emails to talk@LarsLarson.com. Yesterday, we got a lot of attention to our X poll. And the X poll asked a very simple question. Have people in retail become a bit pushy when it comes to tips? And I said, I think that they have. Well, Maxie German wrote in, Lars, on your talk show, you were talking about the outrageous tipping requests of some employees. 2 weeks ago, I ordered 4 large extra topping pizzas to go from a pizza parlor. I talked to the salesperson for less than 15 minutes to get the to-go order straight. The total bill came to $175. I put that on my Visa. 5 minutes later, the young man called me back and asked, did I want to bring cash for the tip or put the tip on my Visa? Tip? I thought a pizza parlor sold pizza as a business. And no, I was not going to take any of their time except to pick up the pizzas. I thought that was outrageous. Maxie, I think you're talking about exactly what I was talking about. If you order something, you order a cup of coffee, and somebody puts your order in to make a cup of coffee, do you owe that person a tip for prompt service or for good service? You can choose to tip somebody, but these days the assumption has become they put a screen in your face and they say, would you like to put a tip down? I think asking for a tip goes past a certain line. If you've decided that you need to ask for a tip, you're going too far. Oh, and by the way, should schools ban artificial intelligence or teach kids to use it correctly? New York City public schools are now banning more than 500,000 students from using artificial intelligence for the 26-27 school year. The school district has confirmed that to ABC News. The nation's largest school district says it'll begin the school year with a sweeping ban on AI for students in 2K through 8th grade. In a statement to ABC News, New York City Mayor Zohran Mamdani says the city is implementing a moratorium on generative AI for students in preschool or through 8th grade and will spend the next year studying the impacts of that technology. The district says it's implementing the most expansive AI moratorium in America, eliminating software that uses student-facing AI and banning companion chatbots. The city's AI moratorium does not apply to high school students. New York City Schools Chancellor Kamar Samuels says the measure will help restore critical thinking skills. You know, I think that's one of the concerns I have the biggest concern about, and that is making sure the kids still know how to think. Don't let the AI do it for you. And by the way, these days, back to school, it means more than just pencils and notebooks. Back to school means laptops and tablets and a lot of your personal information moving around the internet. As the school year ramps up, so does your time spent online. So make sure you're protected. 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Coming up in a moment, can a warship really sink because of toilet paper and human error? We'll talk about that coming up next on the Lars Larson.

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9: Hey, welcome back to the program. So consider this. Boxes of toilet paper blocked the sprinklers and turned an 11-hour blaze on a ship into a $12 million disaster on board a U.S. Navy ship. Was it bad luck or a total breakdown in basic readiness? I thought we'd talk about it with Jared Knott, who's literally written the book on this, the international best-selling author of Tiny Blunders, Big Disasters. Jared, welcome to the program.
10: Thank you very much. It's an honor to be here. Yes,
9: sir. Well, thanks very much for coming on the show. Tell my audience, if you would, finish the story about this 11-hour blaze because they put the boxes of toilet paper in the wrong place.
10: Yes, it's funny the things that you don't think of. I mean, people, as they put the boxes down, they never gave it a thought that it might block the power extinguishing facilities, et cetera, like that. So that's how little mistakes turn into big disasters. One little tiny mistake tumbles on top of another, tumbles on top of another. First thing you know, you have this massive, massive disaster. That situation reminds me of the biggest industrial accident in American history, and that was the Texas City disaster way back in 1947. And it was a ship named the Grand Champ that was loaded with ammonia nitrate, and somebody, which is used as a fertilizer, is also used for explosives. And some people say that the only difference between a fertilizer plant and a explosive plant is the sign in the front yard because they're so similar. So anyway, but it was they had the ammonia nitrate there, and they were they're not sure what started the fire. Maybe just a cigarette. Somebody threw a cigarette and started a fire. There was a fire down in the hole, and the captain did not want them to spray water down there to put out the fire because it would damage the cargo. So they tried, said, push, pump steam down there and let the steam try to put it out. But the steam actually made it worse. It combined with the ammonia nitrate to create a special kind of gas, which was even more explosive. And they, as one thing led to another, that's what happens with small mistakes, kind of domino one thing into the next, ended up blowing up the entire ship. A lot of people were standing on the shoreline and thinking they were at a safe distance. Then another ship was blown up as a result of that explosion. And just about the whole city of Texas City was blown up with this huge, huge escalating explosion. One ship and then another, and also the oil facilities on the shoreline blew up, killing 581 people, and just blew up the entire city, just scorched it to the ground. Worst industrial accident and disaster, and one of the very largest non-nuclear explosions ever, and killed a whole bunch of people. One tiny mistake after another. The captain had not denied them the use of water to put out the fire. The whole thing might have been much, much, much, much smaller.
9: And he, in fact, was trying to save the cargo of the ship, which, of course, at the end of the day, when the explosion happens, the cargo is all gone anyway, isn't it?
10: yeah, cargo and ship with it, plus 600 people, plus people on the shoreline, plus another ship nearby that blew up, plus also all the oil facilities there just blew up. So it's a kind of a thing. It's best to go ahead and amputate the finger rather than that's okay. Give up on the finger, and so you don't have to end up having your arm amputated.
9: Jared Knott is the author, most recently, of Tiny Blunders, Big Disasters. How did you end up focusing on this particular niche of writing to talk about tiny things that turn into big disasters?
10: Yes, there was an old saying that comes down through Benjamin Franklin, been around for years, that for one of the nail, the shoe was lost. For one of the shoe, the rider was lost. For one of the rider, the battle was lost. For one of the battle, the empire was lost. The empire was lost. All for the want of a nail. Well, that's a nice old saying, but I was wondering, well, gee, how often does that really happen? That a single tiny mistake like that could cause an empire to collapse. I'll be darned. You dig into history, and it's amazing. In one case, a soldier kicks a helmet off of a wall. That's a reaction that causes an entire empire to collapse. Some people turn a piece of tape, shove it into the wrong direction. That leads the United States lose the war in Vietnam. There's many, many examples of single tiny mistakes leading to big disasters. The Titanic sank because when they changed officers there and they forgot to pass the keys to the locker on to the new officer, and so the lookouts up there in the crow's nest did not have binoculars to try to find icebergs on the North Atlantic at night. And they,
9: I had never heard that detail.
10: Yeah.
9: Is that not a well-known detail?
10: It's a detail that most people don't know. Even when they made the movie, they did not include that. But then the testimony afterwards, one of the men at the close house survived. Yes, if we'd had the binoculars, we could have seen it a lot faster. How fast? Well enough to get plenty of time to get out of the way. So, except for that one tiny mistake, the entire disaster of the Titanic would not have taken place. So there's example after example of that sort of thing happening. And history is a treasure trove of all kinds of tiny mistakes and all kinds of disasters. And that's what my two books are about the books one and book two. I'm happy to say we sold over 40,000 copies and won so far 10 awards and still going strong.
9: And you're still gathering new examples. What's the newest one that you can recall that you've come upon?
10: Well, yes. Now I got two pretty good sized books. I think we've covered most of the big disasters there. The next book is going to be on a different subject, but there's just a whole bunch of one of the teasers. For example, is what outrageous character bought stolen horses from the Comanche Indians? Bought stolen horses from the Comanche Indians using counterfeit money. What could possibly go wrong? Okay, that set off a chain reaction which had a major impact on the history of the southwestern United States, and this colorful character was later played by John Wayne in a John Ford movie with the help of Natalie Wood. And that's the movie The Search is considered one of the best Westerns ever made. But it was one of the tiny mistakes involved there. They didn't close the gates to the fortress before the attack began. And so that was one tiny mistake. Plus, of course, buying stolen horses with counterfeit money. Comanches got ticked off when they found out they'd been cheated. And one thing led to another. A big disaster there.
9: It sounds like it. Jared Knott is the author most recently of Tiny Blunders, Big Disasters. Mr. Knott, thank you very much. I appreciate the time. By the way, your car can turn out to be a spy on you. And here's a true story that actually proves that. One guy's car insurance had jumped more than 20%, but he couldn't figure it out. No accidents, no tickets. So the man started digging to find out who had turned him in. 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
25: News this hour from Town Hall. I'm Keith Peters in Washington. Texas authorities have rescued dozens of people from stranded cars, homes surrounded by floodwaters, and an assisted living facility as former tropical storm Edward lingered over rural parts of the state. Brad Reinhart with the National Hurricane Center says Edward is drenching East Texas as it tracks north-northwest towards Dallas.
26: Really, the biggest impact from Edward has been the heavy rainfall and the dangerous flash flooding that it's produced. And there have been reports in some locations of over 20 inches of precipitation along over portions of eastern Texas, which has caused significant flash flooding.
25: The National Weather Service says that heavy rains were expected to threaten the eastern part of the state through Thursday morning. There's uncertainty with the jury in the Lindsey Clancy trial after a fifth day of deliberation.
27: For a second day in a row, the jury sent Judge William Sullivan a message.
28: After much deliberation, we are still unable to come to a unanimous decision.
27: The jury is being asked to decide if Clancy is criminally responsible for killing her three young children. Her defense claims postpartum psychosis. Prosecutors say Clancy knew what she was doing. Judge Sullivan told the jury to keep at it.
28: There is no reason to suppose that the case will ever be submitted to 12 persons more intelligent, more impartial, or more competent to decide it, or that more or clearer evidence will be produced.
27: If jurors ultimately can't agree on a verdict, the judge could declare a mistrial. I'm Ed Donahue.
25: Two people have been killed and a suspect is dead after a shooting in a downtown Minneapolis apartment building today. Three police officers were shot and are hospitalized in stable condition. On Wall Street, the Dow by 295 points, the Nasdaq rose 118. More at townhall.com.
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25: The House has passed a short-term measure Tuesday to fund the federal government into early December. That's a move designed to avoid a government shutdown as lawmakers campaign for re-election. We hear more on the story from correspondent Bernie Bennett reporting from Washington.
5: The House passed the bill by a vote of 370 to 48. The Senate had already overwhelmingly approved the measure, so it now moves to President Trump's desk for his signature. Speaker Mike Johnson met with reporters after the vote.
6: House Republicans are in charge here, and we're continuing to do the grown-up thing and make sure we get the job done, and we're happy that we just passed that continuing resolution to fund the government through early December.
5: Oklahoma Republican Tom Cole, chair of the House Appropriations Committee, said it gives the nation and our constituents certainty that the government will remain open, and certainty that our service members will be paid. Bernie Bennett, Washington.
25: News and analysis at townhall.com. From Washington, I'm Keith Peters reporting. Here's another place the AI frenzy is making itself felt. The market for luxury homes.
9: High-income earners, many of them employees at AI companies, are snapping up multi-million-dollar houses in the San Francisco Bay Area. Undaunted by the higher mortgage rates and rising home prices that are keeping many would-be buyers from affording a home. The Bay Area buying spree, part of a nationwide trend of sales of upper-end properties, largely holding up better than sales of less expensive homes. Rich Thomason reporting.
25: Tiger Woods has pleaded no contest to a reckless driving charge in Florida. Woods was arrested in March following a rollover crash near his home on Jupiter Island and was initially charged with driving under the influence. The golf legend appeared Wednesday in court in Martin County to enter his plea on the lesser charge. More on these stories at townhall.com.
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16: This is Weatherology. I'm meteorologist Laura Lockwood with the Alexandria Lakes Area Forecast. Lows dip down to about 64 tonight under mainly clear skies. Winds out of the east, 5 to 10 miles per hour. Sunshine mixed with clouds at times. Tomorrow, high temperatures reach up to 85. Partly cloudy tomorrow night. Chance of thunderstorms. Lows level off around 64. Upper 80s Friday and Saturday with a chance of thunderstorms Saturday. For KXRA, I'm meteorologist Laura Lockwood. Currently, it's 79 degrees.
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39: Hey, welcome back to the Lars Larson Show. It's a pleasure to be with you. 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Let me go first to Mark. Hey, Mark, welcome to the program. What's on your mind, sir?
40: Oh, I just
0: When you had the thing yesterday about the TANF and the SNAP, I have firsthand knowledge of at least the TANF. I've never been on the SNAP, but I'm also on the WIC program with my youngest, who's going to be four soon. And I always thought that because the supermarkets keep the sales history of your purchases, that the smarter you buy, the better. But I also, and with the TANF. So when
2: TANF is the cash benefit. We used to call it welfare. There was a time when it was called the dole, but it's now called TANF, Temporary to Needy Families. I guess, should there be a limit on what you spend that cash on? If you're telling the government, you're telling your fellow taxpayers, I don't have enough money to get by on. And they say, okay, well, we'll give you some money to tide you over. And then you go out and blow the money on theme park tickets or tattoos or things like that. Aren't you effectively telling all those taxpayers, I got plenty of money because I got money to blow on tats and theme park tickets?
0: Yeah, you're absolutely right. My point is that for any kind of a custody-type battle, and I've been in several juvenile hearings and in superior court during custody battles.
2: Yeah.
0: And I always thought as a lawyer, I would subpoena the sales history of that particular person.
2: No, but what would that tell you? I mean, if you're in a custody battle, and assuming you could subpoena the record of what, your wife's purchases at the grocery store or your purchases, what would that necessarily tell you that would help you in a custody battle for your kids?
0: I was under the assumption that you would be able to see what your, say, like my wife would be purchasing at the grocery store or at the
2: nail salon. Yeah, but it doesn't tell you what she's doing. Your wife could go to the grocery store and buy steak and eggs and all kinds of other stuff and then feed the kids top ramen. I mean, what she buys at the grocery store does not necessarily speak well, one way or the other, to how she's taking care of the kids. Is that what you're suggesting? You could go to the judge and say, look, Your Honor, my wife was spending her welfare money on either good food or bad food, and therefore you should award custody of the children to me based on how my wife was shopping at the grocery store?
0: Not necessarily custody, it would only be an argument.
2: An argument about custody, about who gets custody of the kids, right? How would it help you to say to the judge, my wife spends a lot of money on stupid stuff at the grocery store? How would that necessarily get you custody of the kids?
0: Well, that's good. That's a good point.
2: Well, I'm just saying, Mark, because it doesn't sound like it would actually help you in a custody situation, but I appreciate the call. And if you believe in supporting American craftsmanship, U.S. veterans, and independent talk radio, go to my website, LarsLarson.com. Pick up a limited edition Lars Larson Show challenge coin. I'm a collector of challenge coins. I decided we wanted one for the show. We had one years ago. We finally found another one. Each one of those comes with a personally signed thank you card, and I can tell you this, not a penny of the proceeds goes to me. Glad to get your calls at 866-HEY-LARS. That's 866-439-5277. Send your emails to talk@LarsLarson.com, and it pains me to admit it, but I'm going to have to disagree with President Trump about one of the positions he's taken recently. Capitol Hill is being asked for a bailout by Hollywood. Hollywood, California, which used to be a center for a lot of movie production and television production, they have seen a gigantic drop-off in what they're doing on both movies and TV products. The number of, they count this in shoot days in Los Angeles. It's dropped from about 37,000 shoot days for TV and movies in 2022. And here we are 4 years later, they've dropped to below 20,000 shoot days. That's a gigantic drop, not quite by a drop of 46%. So the question is, should they get some kind of special federal tax credit, an incentive of 15 to 25% to encourage production of film and TV projects in Los Angeles? Donald Trump has apparently said he likes the idea. I do not. Should Capitol Hill bail out a failing Hollywood entertainment industry with your tax dollars? My answer to that would be absolutely positively no. It should not. The tax dollars should not do that. California is perfectly capable of bailing itself out, All they have to do is lower their fees and regulations and taxes and have some sensible policies. And Hollywood can do its part by actually producing things that the American moviegoers want to actually see. Now, I mentioned that liberal elites have been moving into rural America. And the question is, they're not looking for a quieter life, nor are they looking for the kind of conservative values that you and I might hold. I saw this brilliant piece of writing by a young lady by the name of Stella Morabito, who's been on the program. She points out Democrat elites despise rural voters. She points out that Karl Marx and Friedrich Engels paved their way for their contempt by writing the Communist Manifesto, that the migration from small communities to large urban centers has rescued a considerable part of the population from the idiocy. This is what they wrote, idiocy of rural life. 200 years later, it seems there is a migration in reverse, with elites invading the hinterlands to rescue people in the rural areas from their continued idiocy. And then Morabito points something out. I actually talked about this story a week ago. One case in point is an episode at Whiteaho Roasters, which is a coffee shop in a very, very red part of a very red state called Idaho. It is owned by a pro-abortion couple from deep blue St. Paul, Minnesota, who moved off to a very conservative state and a very conservative town, Jim and Mary Sheehan. Sheehan has said that his coffee house welcomes everyone. But apparently that has some qualifications. In mid-August, so just a couple of weeks ago, a pro-life group met there to quietly talk about how to defeat Idaho's Proposition Number 1, a referendum that would allow abortions up to 24 weeks in gestation. Now, that's a perfectly acceptable thing to talk about. That's when babies are over a foot long and they can survive outside of mom. Well, Sheehan kicked them out of his coffee shop. So in other words, this is one of those liberals who believes that all are welcome here in our community. Oh, unless, of course, you're not completely in favor of killing unborn babies, in which case we're going to give you the boot. Now, what Morabito writes about is the fact that a lot of communities in the rural parts of America are being invaded by liberal elites who want to change and capture those rural parts of America, so there will be no place for American conservatives to live, not the big cities, and certainly not the rural areas either. Glad to be with you. Always glad to take your calls. 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
6: Hey, welcome back to The Lars Larson Show. It's a pleasure to be with you. I'm glad to get to your phone calls and emails. First, I want to talk to Ryan Young, who's a senior economist and director of publications at the Competitive Enterprise Institute. Hey, Ryan, welcome back to the program.
7: Thanks for having me.
6: So Senator Chuck Schumer wants to kill Donald Trump's tariffs, and he wants to hand the money back to Americans. I know he'd like to behave like Santa Claus heading up to an election, but he's getting some support from free market conservatives. Why is that?
7: Oh, the tariffs are hurting Americans' affordability, and we'll take allies wherever we can get them. I don't expect this friendship to last much longer than, say, the next 2 years, but I'll take it. You know, Republicans have some of their own bills, and I'll take a Democratic one as well.
6: So what do you think is the future of these tariffs anyway, given the court decisions that have happened? Where do we stand with all this?
7: Well, the two that this Chuck Schumer bill would treat are both undergoing legal challenges in court, and I would wager that they'll get overturned, but that is a year or more off, whereas Congress, now that they're back in session, if they really want to, they could overturn those tariffs today.
6: But they're probably going to choose not to because Donald Trump still supports them, right?
7: That is correct. A GOP majority is not going to go against the president on this one. We have a few members, not just Rand Paul, but also a few others, mostly who have lost primaries and can say what they want now, who have come out against the tariffs on affordability grounds and on America's national interest grounds. But I don't think there are enough numbers to get either a Schumer bill or a similar Republican bill passed.
6: Okay, so Ryan, have you figured out what it is that Donald Trump's... I mean, he's not a stupid guy, and he's got some pretty good political instincts at times. And yet on this one just seems like a dumb move all the way along. Does that mean that it is a dumb move, or does it mean that it's a move that we don't understand what the president's real agenda is and that that's why he's sticking with it?
7: I think it's inspired in part by Roy Cohn, who said, never admit a mistake. And the trade war, especially with Canada, of all countries, is a mistake, but the president's not going to go back on that. In fact, he's doubling down on it, and it's not helping his own party. It's creating an opening for Chuck Schumer because the country's two-thirds against tariffs. The politically smart thing to do right now is to turn against if you've supported them in the past. So that's why we're seeing what we're seeing. The president made a mistake, and hopefully he'll change his mind, but he's not going to admit that he made a mistake on this one.
6: Well, but he's also found some very good ways to, you know, to change things without having to admit you made a mistake. But is that what's going on with Canada? Do you think that the government of the Carney's government out of Canada is really just acting based on practical grounds on tariffs? Or are they trying to use the trade situation between the United States and Canada as a way to influence the outcome of our midterm elections? Because I've seen that theory advanced as well. Is there any currency to that, do you think?
7: Maybe, but I don't think it would have any effect in the U.S. On Trump's end, I think it's just personal. He didn't like Justin Trudeau. He doesn't like Mark Carney. It's just personal. Tariffs have always been a gut thing with him. And on Mark Carney's end, he's kind of trapped because Canadians, nicest people on earth, they are up in arms against America right now. They're surprised, shocked. They feel betrayed. You know, what's our big brother doing to us? This is out of nowhere. So if the smart thing to do in a trade war is not to play, the only way to win is not to play. Matthew Broderick said it

0: but Carney's political constituency is up in arms. If he was to do the right thing and not retaliate, he would lose his job. He kind of has to retaliate politically, and that's just not good for Canada. It's not good for America. It's not good for anybody.
1: I'm talking to Ryan Young, who's a senior economist at the Competitive Enterprise Institute. So here's the part I really don't understand. Donald Trump, you know, gives amazingly long stories, speeches. He'll show up in front of a press conference and answer questions for a long time. He seems almost willing to over-explain things. Why is he not, if he thinks he's got a real agenda here and that does work and works for Americans, why do you suppose the president isn't taking the time to actually try to explain it and get Americans to back him on this move?
0: It's pretty hard, and he's constrained in part by the law. If you remember those steel, aluminum, and copper tariffs, he has to cite a national security justification, because that's what that little bit of legislation says that he has to do. So in a phone call with Justin Trudeau, I mean, it's Canada. They're not a national security threat. He actually cited the War of 1812 in a phone call. With these newest tariffs, it's forced labor. Now, that's a valid concern with China. It's a valid concern with certain Middle Eastern and African countries. It is not a valid concern with Canada, but that's what the law says he has to cite. So he's citing it, and that's probably why it's going to get overturned in court. So he's trying all these different rationales, and one by one they're getting shot down, but the process is slow enough where if he really wants to, he can probably write it out for the rest of his term.
1: Yeah, he probably can. What effect do you think it's going to have on the midterm elections, though? Because an awful lot of Americans are very frustrated at the cost of everything right now.
0: Well, people in Michigan are just getting killed economically. Nationwide tariffs are equivalent to about a $1,000 per household tax increase. In Michigan, especially in the auto industry, it's so tightly intertwined with Canada, we're talking about a $5,000 economic effect per household. So this is something that's hitting regular people, and it's hitting them hard. It's hitting a couple of other swing states that have close trading relationships with Canada, Pennsylvania as well, New York State. And that's not going to benefit Republicans because the president owns the tariff issue, and he is proud to own the tariff issue.
1: And, Ryan, that means you don't expect to see Donald Trump try to find an off-ramp from this policy sometime in the next 60 days.
0: No, I think the courts and Congress are going to have to do that for him. But one way, with the way cost of living is going and with the large role tariffs are playing in that cost of living difficulties, something has to be done. It might not happen until after the midterms. It might be something from the Republicans. It might be something from the Democrats. But something has to give.
1: Yeah. And then we got the strange bedfellows of having Chuck Schumer in there as well. Hey, Ryan, thanks very much. I appreciate what you do at the Competitive Enterprise Institute, and we always are appreciative of your insights.
0: Thank you, Lars.
1: Thanks, sir. That is Ryan Young from the Competitive Enterprise Institute. He's the senior economist and director of publications. Glad to be with you on a Wednesday. Always glad to take your calls. If you want to vote in our X poll, the question is, should Capitol Hill bail out a failing Hollywood entertainment industry with your tax dollars? My answer to that is no. You can answer the X poll question any way you like. You'll find it at Lars Larson Show on X. You'll also find it on our website at LarsLarson.com. And yesterday, should welfare recipients be allowed to spend taxpayer-funded benefits on anything they want, like theme park tickets and tattoos and the like? My answer to that, of course, was no. 96% of you agreed with me. Only 4% of you said yes in answer to that question. 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

0: This is weatherology. I'm meteorologist Laura Lockwood with the Alexandria Lakes Area Forecast. Lows dip down to about 64 tonight under mainly clear skies. Winds out of the east, 5 to 10 miles per hour. Sunshine mixed with clouds at times tomorrow. High temperatures reach up to 85. Partly cloudy tomorrow night. Chance of thunderstorms. Lows level off around 64. Upper 80s Friday and Saturday with a chance of thunderstorms Saturday. For KXRA, I'm meteorologist Laura Lockwood. Currently, it's 79 degrees.
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1: Hey, welcome back to the program. It's a pleasure to be with you. Well, the Trump administration just killed an Obama-era rule that it blames for driving up housing costs nationwide. Was it red tape or protection for disabled renters? Now, that would put that question to Frank Cassidy. He's former federal housing commissioner and assistant secretary for housing at HUD under President Trump. Mr. Cassidy, welcome back to the program. How are you, sir?
2: Thank you for having me on. Big win here, common sense win from the Trump administration for housing affordability. The Obama-era policy basically allowed apartment owners to be held responsible for accessibility issues dating back decades, even when they didn't build the property or create the accessibility issue. So owners were essentially being targeted for buildings that had accessibility issues. And we're talking things like, hey, your countertop is 22 inches and it should be 24 inches. And by the way, when they built the building 10 years ago, it passed every type of inspection. So they essentially weaponized the Fair Housing Office and would send spotters into these buildings. I heard stories from dozens of developers when I was in the Trump administration where essentially they would send in spotters and say, hey, your countertop here is 22 inches. It needs to be 24 inches because of the Fair Housing Act. And they would essentially shake them down and threaten to go after every one of their apartment buildings. So it was just the strategy for all these owners was to just settle it, because basically the Obama administration interpreted the Fair Housing Act to say that the statute of limitations never applied. So essentially, you know, any apartment building in the country was a fair target for them. And under the new change here, Assistant Secretary for Fair Housing Craig Treanor reinterpreted this statute to essentially say that, hey, guys, you got 1, potentially 2 years to identify a fair housing violation, and not 5, 10, 15 years after the building was built with an owner that didn't even build it. Because what happened was this was resulting in hundreds of thousands of dollars of retrofits to these apartment buildings and hundreds of millions of dollars across the country being spent. And ultimately that cost gets passed on to the homeowner or to the renter. So this is a big win for housing affordability. It's cutting bureaucratic red tape, and it should help make particularly apartment rental projects much more affordable.
1: I'm talking to Frank Cassidy, who's former federal housing commissioner, assistant secretary for housing at HUD. So was this done deliberately, this no grandfathering of prior existing conditions at a building? Because I think everybody who's ever owned a house knows there are things about the house that don't meet current code, but that's okay because you're grandfathered in unless you decide to make major changes. And yet, do you think the Obama administration deliberately wrote that to be as problematic as it turned out to be?
2: Yeah, absolutely. So in 2013, under the Obama administration, they interpreted the Fair Housing Act to basically say if there's a violation, the violation lives forever and there's no statute of limitation. So a building that was built and passed muster at the time, 10 years later, with a new owner, they would send spotters in and say, oh, well, this is a violation. The statute of limitations doesn't apply and you need to settle this. Otherwise, it's going to cost you hundreds of thousands of dollars to retrofit your building. And by the way, your other apartment building down the street, we're going to go take a look at that one next. So it really was an incorrect interpretation of the Fair Housing Act. Courts have always said that the statute of limitation does apply, but it was really a complete weaponization of HUD's Office of Fair Housing. And this interpretation cuts through that incorrect interpretation, and it should help with housing affordability because ultimately that cost just got passed on to the tenants in the building. It was another bureaucratic tax.
1: And Mr. Cassidy, if I can, look, a long million years ago, I owned a little duplex, so I had to deal with code things and things like that. And I was happy to, you know, to come up to code. But here's the question I've got. If you go to an apartment and you say, well, this doesn't meet current code. The countertop, as you said, has to be 24 inches tall, not 22. And so you make all these changes, spend all this money, and it may be that the current tenants don't give a damn whether the counter is 22 or 24, but what they'd really like is some new carpet or maybe some paint on the walls, except the same money that would have funded those things is now going to these unnecessary repairs that should be covered by grandfathering. And so they get cheated. They get cheated two different ways, don't they?
2: And by the way, if a building owner's got to put a couple hundred thousand dollars into the project to meet these accessibility retrofits, what happens? That cost gets passed on to the renter in terms of a higher rent. And as you nailed it, that's money that could have been used for, you know, a new carpet or a new washer and dryer. So it was really a flawed interpretation of the Fair Housing Act. It resulted in hundreds of millions of dollars of wasted money, and it contributed to making housing, you know, unaffordable for a lot of Americans.
1: Well, Frank, is this one of those changes that's made, I guess, administratively or in the bureaucracy, so that means the next administration, if God forbid it happens to be a Democrat administration, they can just flip it back the other way? Or can we actually get some certainty for the folks who run housing?
2: Yeah, well, unfortunately, it is a reinterpretation, so there is the risk that another Democrat administration could reinterpret it back to how it was with Obama. So we really do need Congress to act on this and amend the Fair Housing Act.
1: Mr. Cassidy, having worked in the federal bureaucracy, how much confidence do you have that Congress will actually do its job? You know, I know it's heavy lifting to have to say, fix this law and pass one that actually makes sense, but that is their job, right?
2: Absolutely. It's tough sailing right now in D.C. It's tough to get Congress to do much of anything.
1: Yeah, isn't that sad? Mr. Cassidy, thank you very much. What are you up to these days?
2: So I'm back in the private sector, commercial mortgage banking, financing commercial real estate all across the country, particularly multifamily apartment financing and senior housing.
1: And wouldn't it be nice to have some lower rates, right?
2: Fannie Mae and Freddie Mac.
1: Wouldn't it be nice to have some lower rates right now?
2: That's what we're hoping for.
1: I'll tell you what. One of the things I'd love to – let me put a bug in your ear, Mr. Cassidy – I would love to see Fannie and Freddie and the rest of those federal agencies. I'd love to say, hey, there are a bunch of states that have reasonable rules and regulations for building housing. We're going to give the best rates to the places with the best, you know, requirements, the permitting and the fees that in L.A. can cost up to, you know, 30% of the cost of a house. And in the places that have the crazy rules, you're going to pay the punitive rates. I'd love to see that as a way to get the federal government to straighten out some of the stuff that's going on at the local level. That's Frank Cassidy. He's former federal housing commissioner, assistant secretary for housing at HUD under President Trump, and now back in the private sector. By the way, I've told you before that everybody talks about those weight loss injections because the results are dramatic. 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

0: Hey, did you hear that? Listen very carefully. That's my phone. It's Lars. 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I love the silence. 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
0: Hey, welcome back to the Lars Larson Show. I am very concerned about the subject of human trafficking. And in fact, we all know that the human trafficking got a gigantic boost for about 4 years while President Autopen Joe Biden was in office, because the Mexican drug cartels, who also trafficked in human beings, they never found a better friend than in Joe Biden. Joe Biden, who opened up the southern border wide, and now Donald Trump. Donald Trump has actually helped to shut human trafficking down by making our southern border very secure. But consider this. What would you say if a state said, we're going to have a human trafficking hotline? We're going to set up a special number that can be called from anywhere. And then they did that, and they put it into publications. They put it online. They put it everywhere you might want to find it, so that people who might be the subject of human trafficking could actually call that number and get some help. And then what would you think if you found out that for years the number itself has been erased, that the number itself has been disconnected? That means the human trafficking victim who actually says, I'm going to call that number, I'm going to get some help, I'm going to get out of being trafficked as a human being and sold, and then you call the number and you don't get any answer at all. Let me tell you the rest of that story in just a moment. First, welcome to the Lars Larson Show. It's a pleasure to be with you, and I'm glad to get to your phone calls and emails. If you want to join the best conversation in talk journalism, it's here every day at 866-HEY-LARS. That's 866-439-5277. If you're a naysayer, you go straight to the head of the line at 866-439-5277. Send your emails to talk@LarsLarson.com and vote in our X poll. We put up a brand new poll question every day from the news of the day. Should Capitol Hill bail out a failing Hollywood entertainment industry in California, and should they do it with your tax dollars? Hollywood has thumbed its nose at middle-class America for many decades, as pointed out by our friends Steve Moore and the Committee to Unleash Prosperity. But they say now they want average Americans to bail them out. Many of the once-rich Hollywood studios are now going bankrupt, or they're leaving Tinseltown. So now the Hollywood brass want a taxpayer bailout. Unfortunately, President Trump has embraced a proposal for a federal tax credit of 15% up to 25% to encourage production of films and TV projects. This is a bailout for Los Angeles. It's a bailout for Hollywood. Employment and production in Hollywood and in Los Angeles has dropped by about half. The number of on-location shoot days in L.A. has fallen from 37,000 days in 2022 to less than 20,000 days in 2025. That is a drop of 46%. Production has shifted where else? To places where labor is cheaper and the union rules are less stringent. Donald Trump says these tax credits are going to pay for themselves 10 times over. And again, Steve Moore at the Committee to Unleash Prosperity, he's a former Donald Trump advisor. And as to the president's claim that using these tax credits to reinvigorate Hollywood will pay for itself, even Steve Moore says, no, we seriously doubt that. Glad to get your calls. 866-HEY-LARS. Let me tell you the rest of what's going on with the human trafficking hotline to nowhere. The state of Washington says we're going to put up a telephone number and people will be able to call this number. A new performance audit that comes, believe it or not, from a Democrat state auditor by the name of Pat McCarthy found that the victim assistance phone number in the state of Washington plastered on human trafficking materials, it was disconnected more than two years ago. And yet it stayed on in mandatory workplace posters, government websites. It's even mentioned in three different state laws. The department, this is from Shift Law, the Department of Commerce was legally required to review its model anti-trafficking notice annually. They had to do it every year. The state apparently reviewed it once in 2016, and then they never bothered to do it again. Commerce has also not provided updated trafficking materials, which means the same phone number is being used, and people are being told, call this number if you need help. And when people call the number, they get no answer at all. And what does that tell you? Well, it turns out that massage businesses, the most commonly reported venue for sex trafficking in almost any state in 2024, they are not required to display the trafficking awareness signs at all. Yeah, posters. That's all we're talking about. Putting a phone number up so that when people believe that they are in trouble, that they're the subject of human trafficking, they can actually call a number and get some help. State agencies have given themselves until August of next year to clean up this mess. And they say that state politicians never seem to run out of time for proclamations and task forces and press releases and all the rest of this garbage. And yet when it comes to helping out the victims of human trafficking, all of a sudden, a failed effort like this, there's no effort to go out and find the people who actually made the bad decisions. Somebody decided to disconnect that victim assistance phone number. Somebody may have said, hey, we're wasting money on this phone number. Why don't we get rid of it or change it to a different number? Find that person. If that person is still working in government, that person should lose his or her job. It doesn't make any sense that we have this kind of incompetence when it comes to government, especially when it comes to a subject as serious as human trafficking, selling human beings. And in fact, the very existence of a human trafficking business, aided and abetted by Mexican drug cartels and others at the southern border, the fact is we ought to be going out and helping the people who are very much at risk of that, and some of those people are kids as well. By the way, if you believe in supporting American craftsmanship, veterans, and independent talk radio, do this. Go to my website and pick up one of the challenge coins we have over there, the limited edition Lars Larson Show challenge coin. It's made by American veterans. Everyone comes with a personally signed thank you card from me, and all proceeds benefit American veterans because we'd had a challenge coin for a long time. I decided to have one made for the show. We found a veterans group years ago. And then that veterans group went out of existence. And for a number of years, we didn't have a way to make those coins. And we wanted them made in America. And we wanted them made by a veterans group. Well, we finally found another veterans group to do that. And they get the benefit of all that. We don't collect a penny from it. It's just there for your enjoyment and to benefit American veterans. Send your emails to talk@LarsLarson.com. And if you want to join the best conversation in talk journalism, send your emails to talk@LarsLarson.com. 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
23: This hour from Town Hall, I'm Keith Peters in Washington. More strikes by the U.S. on Iran today, and the Islamic Republic retaliated with its own hits on U.S. targets. President Trump was asked if the U.S. will strike Iran again.
24: We hit them hard last night, very hard. They gave a little love tap, but we hit them very hard last night. We took out all of the new equipment that they tried to build along the Strait of Hormuz. Some defensive, some offensive. They were trying to see the ships because they can't see the ships. You know, we're taking out a lot of ships. They can't see it because they have no radar because we blew it up. And we blew up much more than their radar last night. It was a very heavy attack last night. And we're prepared to do another one anytime we want.
23: The GOP is presenting an unusual midterm two-day convention this week and next week in Dallas at the specific behest of President Trump. Zach Kraft, spokesman for the convention, tells the Salem Radio Network who will be speaking at the event.
25: Next week, we're going to have a really exciting slate of programming. You know, President Trump is going to appear on both nights. Vice President J.D. Vance is going to be there on Wednesday. And you're going to hear really a clear breakdown between what Republicans are offering, which is a clear common sense agenda to improve Americans' lives going forward, and what Democrats are offering, which is just a full-blown trip to crazy town socialism and honestly just destroying this country.
23: The convention is being held September 9th and 10th at the American Airlines Center in Dallas, Texas. Two people were killed and the suspect is dead in a shooting at an apartment building in downtown Minneapolis. The Minneapolis Police Department says three of its officers were among those injured Wednesday. Hennepin County Medical Center said it received seven patients and that the three officers are in stable condition. On Wall Street, the Dow by 295 points. More at townhall.com.
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23: Tiger Woods was in a Stuart, Florida courtroom to learn his fate after a DUI, latest rollover accident, and a stint in rehab.
28: Golf great Tiger Woods losing his driver's license and privilege to drive a car for 5 years. This in connection with the most recent rollover crash back in March. Woods checked himself into a rehab center in Zurich, Switzerland. He's out now. Tiger's girlfriend, Vanessa Trump, who used to be married to the president's oldest son, Don Jr., in court today with Woods.
23: That's correspondent Laura Winters reporting. The Lucas Museum of Narrative Art is opening in Los Angeles, showcasing a vast collection of creative work. While Star Wars fans will find familiar pieces, the museum focuses on a broader range of art collected by George Lucas. It includes paintings by Norman Rockwell and Maxfield Parrish. News and analysis at townhall.com. From Washington, I'm Keith Peters. Massachusetts Democrats have chosen an 80-year-old incumbent over a younger opponent in a race for the U.S. Senate. More from correspondent Ben Thomas reporting.
1: It is the progressive movement fueled by young people demanding more from their leaders.
2: Massachusetts Senator Ed Markey has secured the Democratic nomination in his bid for a third term, fighting off a challenge from Representative Seth Moulton. The 47-year-old congressman had argued it was time to make a generational change, but the 80-year-old Markey argued it was he who was more in touch with the state's voters.
1: It is a future that we can realize through a bold, transformational, progressive agenda that inspires hope, lowers costs, wrests the control from the oligarchy.
2: I'm Ben Thomas.
23: 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From Washington, I'm Keith Peters.
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6: This is weatherology. I'm meteorologist Alora Lockwood with the Alexandria Lakes Area Forecast. Lows dip down to about 64 tonight under mainly clear skies. Winds out of the east, 5 to 10 miles per hour. Sunshine mixed with clouds at times. Tomorrow, high temperatures reach up to 85. Partly cloudy tomorrow night. Chance of thunderstorms, lows level off around 64. Upper 80s, Friday and Saturday, with a chance of thunderstorms Saturday. For KXRA, a meteorologist, Laura Lockwood. Right now, 75.
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8: Good evening and welcome once again to America at Night. Thanks for staying up late with us. We're going to jump right into it tonight because there is a growing controversy at an ICE detention center in St. Genevieve, Missouri. There they have a no-contact policy, which apparently includes no communion, thus denying these detainees religious sacraments. To join us to talk about it is the Archbishop of St. Louis, Archbishop Mitchell Rozanski. Archbishop, thanks for joining us here on America at Night.
9: Thank you, McGraw, for the opportunity to speak with you.
8: I thought that a federal judge ruled back in late 2025 that ICE must grant access to clergy to give communion and or pastoral care. What's going on here?
9: Well, in the detention center in St. Genevieve, Missouri, here in the Archdiocese of St. Louis, we have at least a dozen priests who are willing to go and minister to the Catholics who are in that detention center, either to say Mass for them, to hear confessions, to give them the anointing of the sick. But they're not allowed to have any contact except between the glass and the two telephones back and forth. We're not allowed electronically to hear confessions that way. They cannot give them the Eucharist, and they cannot celebrate Mass. So, in my opinion, their religious freedom is being denied. And our faith really reaches out to everyone. These are people who are most vulnerable.
8: So how many detainees are we talking about?
9: I would say there's probably at least 50 there in the St. Genevieve Center, many of whom are Catholic, many of whom are Hispanic origin, none who have any criminal records except the fact that they were here either seeking asylum or they overstayed their visa.
8: And so explain to people who don't quite understand the Eucharist and the Holy Communion, why is that such an important part of the Catholic faith?
9: Well, really, the Eucharist is the central point of who we are as Catholics. It's the risen Christ presence to us promised in the Last Supper when Jesus said, "This is my body, this is my blood, do this in memory of me." And so at any place, in nursing homes, in hospitals, we are very determined to bring the Eucharist to those who are most vulnerable, the sick, those who are imprisoned in our various prisons, anyone who, as a Catholic, really wishes to receive the Eucharist, we believe they need to be nourished with that medicine of immortality. And that's why we find it so frustrating that we cannot minister in the St. Genevieve prison, especially to those who wish to receive the Eucharist.
8: Yeah, from what I understand from my Catholic background, the Catholics believe, other religions believe, that the Eucharist or the communion is a symbol of the body and blood of Christ. But in Catholicism, during the Mass, it gets turned into the body and blood of Christ. And that's why it's such held in such high regard, because Catholics believe it is the body and blood of Christ, correct?
9: That is correct, McGraw. You were taught very well. Thank you.
8: Okay, so why it has been reported that the St. Genevieve Detention Center has offered a workaround where they said you can give it to them and then they could then pass it on to the detainee. What's wrong with that?
9: Well, first of all, they would ask us to place the Eucharist into an envelope, and then someone else would carry the Eucharist into the prison. We don't know if that person is qualified. We would assume that that person is not qualified, since they have no way of showing whether they've been trained as a Eucharistic minister to give communion. And secondly, we believe it's very disrespectful, as you have spoken of the risen presence of Jesus in the Eucharist, to place the Eucharist in an envelope and then just turn the Eucharist over to anyone. So we believe in the presence, the real presence of Christ, but we also believe in the priest or the deacon or the trained extraordinary minister of the Eucharist being present to the person, actually giving to them in person the body of Christ.
8: Archbishop Mitchell Rozanski, our guest, talking about the St. Genevieve Detention Center, where a number of ICE detainees have been denied their pastoral care from priests who want to go in and administer them. This seems odd to me, because Catholic priests go into prisons and or facilities all over the world, all over the United States. Is this happening anywhere else in America that you know of?
9: I have not heard of any situation that's as dire as this one. And as a matter of fact, last month I was at the detention center in Potosi, Missouri, welcomed by the warden of the prison very, very generously. Inmates attended the Mass, as well as the guards and the warden herself. So I saw nothing wrong that happened there. We were able to minister to the prisoners, to the guards, and to meet with the warden. Very much welcomed and very much at home with everyone there in celebrating the Eucharist.
8: That's the Holy Communion. Let's talk about confession. Why can't you hear confession through the glass through a phone?
9: Well, because we believe in the sacredness of the seal of confession, and anything in electronic ways can bring about some sort of violation of that seal. So, as we well know, the sacrament of reconciliation, confession, is heard either face-to-face or in the confessional behind the screen. But the priest and the penitent are able to speak directly to one another, and the priest is able to administer absolution directly to the person, which cannot happen over the phone and through the glass.
8: Because that conversation is being listened to by prison authorities and or ICE officials.
9: That's a possibility, yes. And we cannot violate the seal of confession or put the danger of violating the seal of confession in that way.
8: Archbishop Mitchell Rozanski, I'm sure you've tried to resolve this privately, quietly with the government officials, with the ICE officials. What have they said when you've tried to explain to them that they are denying their religious beliefs of these detainees?
9: Well, I did send a letter to the warden of the prison in St. Genevieve of the detention center, but I've not heard back any response except through others who've said, well, this is the policy and they're not abrogating that policy. So it's a bit discouraging.
8: Are you going to go to court? Are you going to try and fight this in court? What's your next step here?
9: Well, we're just seeing if we can at least have the policy from the prison, from the detention center, come into what we are comfortable with in bringing the sacraments to the prisoners. But we are looking at different ways in which to approach this because we sincerely believe that their rights are being violated in terms of the practice of religion. And a sad case here from St. Louis, we had a person, Nixon Perez Paz, was deported last year to Guatemala, was here because their lives were threatened in Guatemala. His wife, Wendy Gonzalez de la Cruz, was unable to make ends meet because her husband was not here any longer. She self-deported to Guatemala. 2 weeks after she self-deported, both Nixon and Glendy were found murdered in a field with their 14-month-old infant beside them. The infant was still alive, but unfortunately, a family now is totally broken because of these two murders. Three children are without parents, and it's just a horrible situation. Many of those who are detainees in our different systems, different prison systems, know that they face some sort of persecution or threats when they go back to their country. So certainly a person who's going to be deported would want the comfort of the sacrament of reconciliation and the comfort of receiving the Eucharist as their help and strength.
8: Are there any other religions and or tenets or any other religious groups that are being denied their pastoral care that you know of?
9: That I do not know. I just know of what this looks like from our administration of the sacraments as Catholics.
8: Yeah. The St. Genevieve Detention Center was a detention center before it became an ICE detention center. Were Catholic priests allowed to go in before this immigration crackdown, or do you know?
9: There were very few Catholics there, but the Catholic population certainly grew under the ICE enforcement and the roundup of the different folks, particularly of Hispanic origin, of course, many of whom were Catholic.
8: Yeah. Doing a quick research as I started the interview, a federal judge in late 2025 ruled in a similar case, I believe, up in Chicago, where the authorities had to let the priests in to administer the Eucharist. I'm surprised the St. Genevieve Detention Center is denying you the right to get in after a federal judge has ruled that you are allowed to go in and to administer your faith there.
9: Well, that's what's very perplexing to me and very frustrating, particularly in the priests who really want to go in and visit with the detainees. So we're looking at different possibilities of what we can do, but we're just hoping that we can practice our faith, administer the sacraments, and reach out to those who are on the peripheries, particularly the detainees in St. Genevieve.
8: Yeah, do you think this is a federal policy, or do you think this is a St. Genevieve Detention Center policy? Is this from the federal government? Is this from ICE? Or is this from the local authorities here in St. Genevieve?
9: I believe that this is from the local authorities in St. Genevieve, the way that this has been set up. As you've said, in different places in the nation, particularly in Chicago, with that ruling, the priests have been able to get into the prisons to minister to the detainees. We just want the same right to do that in St. Genevieve, Missouri.
8: It is interesting at this time and place in American history, we have a vice president, J.D. Vance, who has a New York Times bestselling book called Communion. And at this time, you're not allowed to go and administer communion and being stopped inside a federal detention center from administering communion and or confession. That seems like an odd irony at this time.
9: Well, I think we're finding lots of

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1: Yeah, Archbishop Mitchell Rozanski with us, talking to us about the ICE detention center that is denying the sacraments to their detainees. Archbishop Mitchell Rozanski, thank you very much for your time. Good luck, and we will stay on top of this, and let us know if something develops.
0: Thank you, McGraw. Thank you very much.
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5: Hey, did you hear about the 90-year-old who walked the Appalachian Trail? That was the news this week. We're going to talk to a man next hour who's walked the Appalachian Trail not once but twice. He did it as a young man, and now in his 50s he did it again. He was inspired by a real life tragedy to sort of go back and find some answers. It's an amazing thing, the Appalachian Trail. Many people do it at all sorts of times in their life when they're searching for meaning, but it has changed over the last 30 years. And now it's sort of like a little mini highway. It's like an interstate highway. It's so packed. But back then, not so much. It's an interesting story about Earl Swift and the Appalachian Trail. So we'll check in with him next hour. Coming up, stay right there. There are some absurd candidates out there. George Santos comes to mind, who I was defending the other day after he was kicked off of Calshi. But the Bulwark has found what they consider to be the most absurd general election candidate in the United States. And it just goes to show you how broke the system really is. We will come back and talk to the Bulwark about the most absurd general election candidate in the United States. Remember, text line's always open, 1-844-2-McGraw, 1-844-262-4729. And again, you can sign up for the text message. Each and every day, Alex sends out a text message. He sends out tonight's lineup as well as last night's show and a recap of who was on the show last night. We got a lot of people who wanted to know that they couldn't write it down. They were driving. They fallen asleep. They can't remember, whatever it may be. So we have a recap of last night's show and a preview of tonight's show as well as the link to the podcast. So all you have to do is hit the link on your text message and it'll take you right to the podcast. And you can listen to anything from last night's show. It's as simple as that. The most absurd general election candidate in America. Wait till you hear this story. America at Night, just getting started. Back in a moment.
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12: With SRN News, I'm Jason Walker. Two people have been killed, several injured in a shooting at an apartment building in Minneapolis. Two officers among the wounded, and a 19-year-old gunman forcing his way into a grade school in Virginia Wednesday, shot and wounded a staff member, then took his own life. The employee who was shot was treated and released. Chevron will invest $7 billion in its Venezuelan oil projects, expecting to double its current oil production by 2031. U.S. oil companies have been slow to commit to some of the new investments in Venezuela. Texas authorities have rescued dozens of people from stranded cars, homes surrounded by floodwaters, even an assisted living facility, as a former tropical storm, Edward, had lingered over parts of the state that has dumped 2 feet of snow or rain. SRN News.
13: This is weatherology. I'm meteorologist Laura Lockwood with the Alexandria Lakes Area Forecast. Lows dip down to about 64 tonight under mainly clear skies. Winds out of the east, 5 to 10 miles per hour. Sunshine mixed with clouds at times. Tomorrow, high temperatures reach up to 85. Partly cloudy tomorrow night. Chance of thunderstorms, lows level off around 64. Upper 80s, Friday and Saturday, with a chance of thunderstorms Saturday. For KXRA, I'm meteorologist Laura Lockwood. Right now, 75.
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16: In the spirit of George Santos was a congressional candidate in Long Island, and nobody really paid any attention to him. And lo and behold, the man won his race, only to find out that nobody really knew anything about the man. Ultimately, he was kicked out. The Republicans kicked him out. And in that vein, we're inviting our next guest on to talk about an article he wrote for The Bulwark. He is the White House correspondent for The Bulwark, where he co-authors the daily newsletter Morning Shots, and he covers national political strategy campaigns and congressional affairs. So this is right in his bailiwick. The article is We Found Her, the Most Absurd General Election Candidate. Andrew Egger, welcome to America at Night. Thanks for joining us.
17: Hey, thanks so much for having me on.
16: Is this woman as nutty as George Santos or more? Or is it hard to figure out which one's crazier?
17: I think you would have to say the George Santos story is crazier for a few reasons, one of which is that he won his race, which T. Brown, who we can talk about in a little bit, is unlikely to do. She's a Republican candidate running in a very deep blue district in Florida. And of course, you know, once Santos actually gets into Congress, that unlocks a whole new set of crazy circumstances and set of problems. When it comes to, you know, I haven't actually looked at the sort of dollars and of the George Santos scandal for a while, but in terms of the actual accusations against the person, she might be able to very well give him a run for his money.
16: Okay, so the article is We Found Her, the Most Absurd General Candidate in America. She's running in the Florida 24th as a Republican, but did she not run in Illinois earlier? Take me through this story. This is an interesting part of the story.
17: Yeah, so let me just lay this out for you. This is a person, her name is T. Brown. Formerly, she's gone by a couple of different names, different variations on her name. Earlier this cycle, she's from the Chicago area, and earlier in this cycle, she was actually running in the Republican primary in Illinois' 11th congressional district. She ends up losing that primary. She comes in that primary. But another interesting thing about her running during that primary is that she is also a person who has been charged with felony wire fraud, that she and her ex-husband have been accused by federal prosecutors of fraudulently taking a bunch of pandemic money, COVID money. That was, you know, they had cooked up fake businesses. They had cooked up, you know, fake employees at those businesses and taken about $700,000 in fake in real pandemic money for those fake businesses. Again, she hasn't been convicted of this. This is what prosecutors allege, and she's going to trial soon. What's interesting is that when she was running at home, you know, she was charged with this crime in Illinois. She was running in Illinois. She was not. She was talking about these charges in Illinois. She was basically saying that she had been kind of witch hunted against, that they were coming after her because she was a MAGA Republican and a Black American. Where the story gets particularly crazy is that after she loses that primary, you know, Florida's much later in the cycle than Illinois is. So she's able then to go right down to Florida, open a business down there, testify that she's now a Florida resident, throw her name in this completely separate primary. Because it's a blue district, she ends up running unopposed, goes straight through to the general election. But she also, basically until we connected the dots here, had not been disclosing the information to anybody that she was this same woman who was accused of this fraud and who had previously run in Illinois. So it was this very surreal kind of connect the dots process to discover that, no, in fact, this is the same person and that she is now going to be on a general election ballot in November, seemingly without, you know, if we had not reported on it, without ever disclosing this information to the voters of the district.
16: Yeah, there's not a lot of information on this. You're the first one to ring the bell. Andrew Egger, our guest from The Bulwark, he wrote an article called "We Found Her, the Most Absurd General Election Candidate in America." Okay, so she loses the Illinois primary. She moves to Florida, runs in another primary, runs unopposed, and wins. When you find her and you call her up, doesn't she deny that she is the T. Brown you're actually looking for? And doesn't she sort of change your name in the process?
17: Yeah, so this is at least from the reporting point of view, was maybe the most surreal part of the whole thing, because I had figured I would call her. First of all, I kind of figured she wouldn't call me back. But when she did, I was just kind of hoping to talk to her about why she was choosing to run, given this legal case that's hanging over her head. I mean, her trial is right around the corner. Her now ex-husband pleaded guilty last year to these charges. She is fighting them, so she's actually going to trial. But when I get her on the phone, she flatly denied to me that she was this same person at all. I mean, she just told me straight up, I am not the Tedora Brown who ran in Illinois. You got the wrong idea. Then she started asking me if I was with the police, which was sort of strange. Kind of hustled off the phone, promised to call me back, never called me back. If you wanted my opinion on it, kind of seemed like she just sort of panicked on that call. It wasn't quite sure how to proceed with that. Her full name is T. Dora Mayanna Brown. That has appeared in different permutations in different places in federal charging documents. They have her as T. Dora Brown. When she was running in Illinois, she was T. Dora M. Brown. Now she's in Florida. Her campaign has her as either just T. Brown or T. Mayanna Brown. I think that is a big part of the reason why nobody had really connected these dots, is that it's just a slightly different permutation of her name. We had to kind of run down an archived version of her old campaign website in Illinois in order to confirm that T. Dora Mayanna Brown was the full name of this person who had been running in Illinois. But
16: is she raising money? Is she putting on any type of campaign? Are Republicans supporting her down in Florida in any way, shape, or form?
17: Well, this is the strange thing about it is that it's just kind of hard to figure out what she's up to. For a number of reasons, one of which is that she is doing a little bit of campaign. She's got a certain amount of presence on Facebook. She's basically absent on Twitter. She's done a couple of candidate forums. Prior to the primary, she did a couple of nonpartisan candidate forums where it was basically her and all of the Democrats running in the race. If you look at her filings, she has raised extremely little money. She's brought in about $7,000 in outside donations. She has loaned her own campaign $300,000, which is, again, sort of strange, given that if she is convicted of this crime she's been accused of, she will owe the federal government a lot of money. It's a strange picture, a strange scenario. When you look at the Illinois race, it kind of you could kind of stitch together, and again, I didn't get to ask her about this, although I would have liked to, but you could kind of stitch together a narrative of, here's a person who's been accused of a white collar crime and is doing a thing that we've seen from time to time as sort of a strategy for people in this situation, where you sort of wrap yourself in the MAGA flag, you try to get yourself in a position to, you know, throw yourself on the mercy of the president. This president has from time to time demonstrated sort of a soft spot for accused fraudsters, for people prosecuted by the Biden administration. Maybe you find yourself with an outside, you know, puncher's chance at a pardon. That at least seemed like a plausible way that you could look at the Illinois campaign. I do not know whether you can draw the same conclusions about her then sort of vanishing and resurfacing under a slightly different version of her name and not talking about the charges at all in Florida. So again, I almost can't even hazard a guess as to what the theory there is. But I think that the biggest thing to me about all of this is just, it really does shine a spotlight on how much with just sort of the demise of local media, how much every House race, every congressional race just gets filtered through whether it ends up being nationally important or not, right? Like if you're running in a swing district, you're going to have enormous scrutiny from both sides, and like giant Oppo dossiers getting compiled and everybody passed around. The stuff's going to come to light almost always. Here, in a place where, you know, the general election is more or less a foregone conclusion, it's just a totally different story. There isn't going to be local media around the resources and wherewithal to check this sort of thing out. And so you get people surviving until shockingly late in these processes without this sort of kind of basic stuff coming to light. And I think, fortunately, that is the norm in more places in the country rather than being the exception to the rule, just because of how few swing districts we have in our kind of polarized state of America today.
16: There's no question that this is a offshoot of what we're getting now, because the crazies are running. The crazies see it as entertainment. The crazies see it as a chance to make some money off of their social media page. There is no local media to sort of call them out. And, this is what happened to George Santos. Nobody really paid attention to him because it was a safe district. He was going to win anyway, right? The Democrat in this district is going to win anyway. So nobody even ran in the Republican primary. So the Democratic primary really was ultimately the general election. And so ultimately the people in that district really don't even have a choice. Because it's so overwhelmingly Democrat, and that's sort of the problem with all of this gerrymandering. Her ex-husband's in jail, correct?
17: I actually do not know whether he is currently physically incarcerated. He did plead guilty. He has already pled guilty. He's been sentenced. I assume based on that alone that he is in jail. During his sentencing, he pleaded guilty to a bunch of conduct that definitely implicated her as well. I mean, essentially what prosecutors lay out in that and in the indictment against her, it's all very, it's a large sum of evidence. At the same time, he has tried to essentially say that he was the primary person at fault and that she was not, not the main driver of any of this stuff. She has said the same thing in court. So again, I don't want people to get the wrong idea. This is something that has not yet been proven in court, and she's going to fight it at trial. The striking things about it to me are, one, that she, again, has been in this race without ever disclosing that this matter was going on at all to the people in the district that she's running in now. And then, two, that when I was just asking her about it on kind of a basic factual level, she did just straight up lie to me about it all. And then the next day, her campaign manager, just as we were about to publish the story, her campaign manager calls me up the campaign manager does confirm very belatedly that this is the same person after all. But then the campaign manager tries to tell me that the charges have been dropped, but the charges haven't been dropped. The charges are still, it's layers and layers of just sort of strange behavior here of a kind that I have not, had to frequently wade through before as a reporter. And it's like, look, politics attracts odd birds, interesting people get involved. It's a little bit unusual to be at this stage where, it's someone on a general election ballot for the U.S. House. You would ordinarily see these sorts of things run out of gas a little bit earlier in the process.
16: What has been the reaction since the articles come out?
17: I don't know how you really assess these things. I've been tweeting about it a lot. People have been talking about it a little bit. I've been done a couple of these things. I have not yet heard back from their campaign. That was another interesting thing that T. Brown's campaign manager had asked me essentially to hold the story for a little while. Send me some documents supposedly exonerating her or demonstrating that this thing was being dropped or was on the way out. I haven't heard back from them yet since the thing was published. So I genuinely would love to talk to her. Getting past the sort of gaslighting you know, rocky start to our first conversation, but I would like to know. I mean, like obviously she's a person in a hard situation. She's a person in kind of a desperate situation, honestly. I mean, she seems like a person who has had kind of a hard life, who had kind of like dragged herself up by her bootstraps and in a lot of different ways. And then obviously, you know, got involved with apparently, you know, this fraud stuff, and now is you know, throwing spaghetti at the wall to see, you know, how she can kind of like keep the pieces together, keep her life rolling forward. I mean, on a human level, it's just a really fascinating story. I would love to be able to talk to her more about it, and I will keep my fingers crossed. But unfortunately, I'm starting to think that ship might have sailed a little bit.
16: Andrew Egger, I got about a minute left. She's in a heavily Democratic district, right? So she has a very slim chance of winning, correct?
17: Yeah, that's right. This is Frederica Wilson's, Representative Frederica Wilson's district. She's retiring, so it'll be a different guy on the Democratic side who is very likely to win. It's a majority black district. Both candidates are black. But yes, I mean, I think you would really need a shockingly strong Republican wave election to make this one competitive. And if anything, it kind of seems like we are trending in the opposite direction for these.
16: Has the Republican Party of Florida said anything about her? Have they endorsed her? Have they stuck by her? Have they distanced themselves from her? Do we know?
17: I haven't seen any distancing. I mean, it's one of these things where they were never really going to spend here. They were never really, you know, right, putting themselves out for her to begin with. I honestly should call them up and see how they feel about it. I haven't done that yet. But yes, I mean, like this is one of these things where, I mean, she's plugged into a couple of like local Republican operatives, which in kind of an interesting way. And as far as I know, that is all still ongoing. But yeah, I mean, this is it's an odd bird story more so than anything that's like right in the main, you know, vein of Florida politics.
16: Unfortunately, the politicians pick their voters. The voters don't pick their elected officials. And this is a prime example of that. Andrew, good stuff. Thanks for checking in, as always.
17: Yeah, thanks so much.
16: You got it. Andrew Egger is with us, the Bulwark. He is got a great story. He says that the article is, we found her, the most absurd general election candidate in America. There you go. Andrew Egger is a White House correspondent for The Bulwark, where he co-authors the daily newsletter Morning Shots. America at Night, back in a moment.
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15: This is America at Night with McGraw-Millhaven.
16: Another day, another deadlocked Lindsey Clancy jury. They're deadlocked again, and apparently the judge has given them at least one more day. Go home, he basically says. Go home and rethink your position. Come back and let's do this again. So they went home today, again, completely and utterly deadlocked. They don't know what's going to happen. But the judge has said, given them at least another to go home, think it over, and come back tomorrow. Prosecutors, if they come back as a hung jury and they can't come to some type of unanimous consensus, prosecutors will have to then decide whether or not to retry Clancy in front of a brand new jury. Reporters have been told that they expect the prosecutors to bring charges again in the event of a mistrial. I don't know. I don't think you can get 12 people to agree on anything in this case. Everyone agrees on the facts, but what should society do with this poor woman? I don't think you could get 12 people to agree on anything in this case. And it's also interesting how this is dividing along male and female lines. Women have a different, somewhat more sympathetic view of Lindsey Clancy, and the men, generally speaking, have a more, defiant, feeling, towards her. So who knows this thing, man, the whole story is just absolutely heartbreaking. Hey, stay right there. We're going to talk Appalachian Trail with a man who walked it not once, but twice. And then, of course, phone calls. in hour number three. Our executive director tonight is Alex Hinton. Our engineer tonight is Richard Good. I'm McGraw Millhaven. This is a...
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12: News this hour from Town Hall. I'm Jason Walker. At least two people have been killed, six wounded in a shooting in downtown Minneapolis. Two officers among those who were hit. A 19-year-old gunman Wednesday forced his way into a grade school in Virginia, shot and wounded a staff member, then he committed suicide. Huge day in South America as the push to produce more oil in Venezuela has grown, with Chevron investing $7 billion.
26: Energy Secretary Chris Wright is in Venezuela.
27: President Trump's mission in Venezuela is straightforward. The mission is to bring peace, freedom, opportunity, and prosperity to the people of Venezuela.
26: Wright says he believes this will bring many thousands of jobs.
27: And starting this ball rolling of peace, opportunity, and prosperity for everyone.
26: Yet because Venezuela's energy infrastructure is severely degraded and the nation is operating under international sanctions, its daily production is just over 1 million barrels. The U.S. produces almost 14 million barrels of oil per day. I'm Ed Donahue.
12: The European Union taking a long look at how to respond to an attempted drone attack at a key airport in Germany. It has been blamed on the Kremlin. European Commission President Ursula von der Leyen.
28: The German government has identified Russia as behind an attempt to attack cargo planes at Leipzig-Halle Airport. Had this attack succeeded, this would have resulted in enormous damage and possibly even loss of life.
12: In the meantime, she says that EU foreign ministers are considering possibly more sanctions, but many member nations remain cautious about escalating tensions with Moscow. More on these stories, townhall.com.
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12: Here's another place for the AI frenzy and where it's making itself felt. How about the market for luxury homes? Rich Thomason explains.
10: High-income earners, many of them employees at AI companies, are snapping up multi-million-dollar houses in the San Francisco Bay Area. Undaunted by the higher mortgage rates and rising home prices that are keeping many would-be buyers from affording a home. The Bay Area buying spree, part of a nationwide trend of sales of upper-end properties, largely holding up better than sales of less expensive homes. Rich Thomason reporting.
12: The Dutch central bank moving billions of dollars worth of gold reserves from North America to London. The shift, described as crisis preparedness, happened between March and August. The bank says it transferred 86 metric tons of gold to London from New York and Ottawa. Breaking news and analysis, townhall.com. Federal Aviation Administration extending a ban on U.S. flights to Haiti's capital until at least next March because of gang violence. Here's Bob Agnew.
11: The ban means that commercial operators and U.S.-registered civilian aircraft cannot fly below 10,000 feet in Port-au-Prince and nearby areas, including parts of central Haiti. The FAA first halted such flights in November of 2025. That was after armed men shot at a Spirit Airlines flight as it was landing in Port-au-Prince. Bob Agnew reporting.
12: New York City's public school system will ban artificial intelligence for students up to the eighth grade during the upcoming school year. The mayor says the move is part of a wider assessment of how kids in the nation's largest school district interact with technology. City Hall is also describing the policy as the, quote, most expansive prohibition in the nation. More on these stories, townhall.com.
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20: This is Weatherology. I'm meteorologist Alora Lockwood with the Alexandria Lakes Area Forecast. Lows dip down to about 64 tonight under mainly clear skies. Winds out of the east, 5 to 10 miles per hour. Sunshine mixed with clouds at times. Tomorrow, high temperatures reach up to 85. Partly cloudy tomorrow night. Chance of thunderstorms. Lows level off around 64. Upper 80s Friday and Saturday with a chance of thunderstorms Saturday. For KXRA, I'm meteorologist Laura Lockwood. Right now, 75.
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16: Hey, we're going to talk Appalachian Trail in just a minute, but some other interesting news out today. In one of the largest NBA-related penalties ever levied against an NBA owner and a team, the NBA announced today that they fined the Los Angeles Clippers $30 million, and they fined Kawhi Leonard $700,000 and suspended the team's owner, Steve Ballmer, and two top executives. And they also stripped the franchise of not four, but five first-round picks. What did they do that was so egregious? Were they caught in a prostitution ring? No. Were they caught beating up their wives and girlfriends? No. Were they caught with drugs or alcohol? No. You know what they're guilty of? Circumventing the league's salary cap rules. Oh, hey, it's one thing to dabble in drugs. It's another thing to get divorced and drag your family through the pages of a nasty divorce for some young dancer. But you can't cheat and try and circumvent the salary cap. Whoa, those are fighting words. That's something other owners don't like. Now you're getting into my pocket, all right? $30 million, team owner suspended for a year, stripped of 5 first-round draft picks because they got around the salary cap rules. Interesting how that's such a huge penalty and the others not so much. Stay right there, America at Night. We're going to talk Appalachian Trail. The next guest walked it not once but twice. Fascinating story. We'll get to that next on America at Night.
0: Coming to you from the heart of the nation, this is America at Night with McGraw-Millhaven.
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8: Time to talk the Appalachian Trail. There's a new book out. It just came out. It's called Up on Cove Mountain, Adventure, Tragedy, and the Quest for Meaning on the Appalachian Trail. New York Times best-selling author Earl Swift joins us to talk about the book. Earl, welcome to America at Night.
9: Thank you so much for having me.
8: This book is not your normal, typical conversation about the Appalachian Trail, because you did it as a young man, and now you went back and did it again. Tell us the premise of the book and why you wanted to do it again and why you wanted to write about it.
9: Well, I mean, I hiked the Appalachian Trail at age 30, beginning at age 31. I turned 32 while I was doing it. And along the way, met a young couple. I was a southbounder. Back in 1990, there were very few people hiking the whole trail. And there were very, very few people hiking it southbound, about 1 in 10. And met this young couple, also hiking south. Followed them for more than a month. As we hiked through Maine and into New Hampshire across the high wild mountains of New Hampshire, and caught up with them finally just outside the White Mountains, and hit it off with them, established that we had chemistry. I pulled ahead after a few days because I was hiking a lot faster than they were. And then a few weeks later, they were murdered in a trailside shelter in Pennsylvania. And it made no sense to me. I had been a police reporter for the newspaper in Anchorage at that point for a couple of years, and thought I had a pretty thick skin when it came to violent crime. But this violated every assumption that I had come to make about how crime works. Yeah, you know, they had, like a lot of suburban white guys, I typically performed like a little calculus in my head whenever I heard of a crime being committed, and in this calculus, I separated myself from the victims. You know, I'd say, well, it's a good thing I don't walk the streets in that part of town at 3 a.m, or it's a good thing I'm not a crack dealer, whatever it took. And this time the math didn't work, because these guys were doing everything right. They were far more savvy in the woods than I was. And, I made a much fatter target, and yet fate had somehow chosen them, and it just haunted me for years and years and years. And I continued my hike in 1990, finished it, could not shake the unease that this incident kind of instilled in me. And it took 34 years, but I eventually decided that I'd go back and rehike it, hopefully come up with an experience that was uncolored by tragedy, but also kind of just use the experience to put myself back on the trail in the mindset I was in 1990 and try to sort out exactly what the heck happened.
8: Let's go back to that first trip and the friends you made, this Molly and Jeff, who were murdered. How close did you get with them? Because I think there's got to be some type of camaraderie and some type of bond you meet when you meet people on the Appalachian Trail.
9: Well, absolutely there is. I mean, you're fellow travelers, for lack of a better expression, on an adventure that attracts, you know, just a tiny sliver of the population, and you're subjected day to day to extremes of weather and physical demands that are mind-boggling at times. I mean, this is a trail that, going in either direction, you go through 464,000 feet of elevation gain, so nearly a half million feet. It's equivalent to climbing Everest from sea level 16 times. So it's, you know, even among the people who start the trail, there's quick die-off. And you wind up with a very small cadre of folks who do the whole thing. And they, you know, they, the thing that really set these two apart was that I followed them. I left the northern end of the trail 12 days behind them, and I gradually caught up with them. And as I was hiking, I'd stay overnight in these trailside lean-tos, which are just three-sided Adirondack-style sheds with one side completely open to the woods, a couple feet off the ground. And in these shelters were registers, logbooks, spiral notebooks that were left so that when you pulled in, whether it was for lunch or just a break or to spend the night, you signed in your name. And back in 1990, the pre-digital days, that was a pretty important safety thing that if you went missing, at least they'd be able to tell you where, you know, where to start looking by where you sign these registers. And over the years, the registers had grown into much more lavish productions. People wrote full diary entries into them. They gave shout outs to friends. Anyway, I followed these guys, and as I gained on them, I was reading their register entries, and they were just relentlessly upbeat. And, I was bug bitten, torn to pieces, missing home, missing air conditioning. And I remember thinking, my God, how can they be so obnoxiously happy? But, beyond that, I just got to know them. They revealed much about themselves in these entries, so that when we finally did catch up with each other, which was about a month and 5 days into my hike, I felt like I already knew them. And then we hiked together for 3 days, two nights, and got to know each other better. Really established, we got to know each other well enough that we had real chemistry. Mm. Before I pulled ahead.
8: So in a sense, you were reading their diaries as they were going along the trail, in a sense. So you got to know them before you ever met them.
9: I really did. Yeah. And of course, that's once I passed them, then they got to read me. And I'd occasionally yell, send a shout out to them to say hi. And although I didn't know it at the time, they answered my shout outs a few times. Of course, there was very little chance I'd ever see those answers, but they did it anyway.
8: Yeah.
9: And as it turned out, I did get to see them for all the wrong reasons.
8: What happens to those diaries? Seem precious. Who changes them out?

0: be a bit of a job.
1: Mm. And then how much, so you found out, I mean, it must have been a shock for all of the people back in 1990 when this murder happened. It doesn't seem like it's a very unsafe place. Murders must never, I mean, this must have been a shock to the whole hiking community when something like this happened.
0: Oh, my God. It was like a thunderclap. I mean, the trail has been finished since 1937. It's 2,200 miles long, runs from Maine to Georgia. And in the course of a typical year, 3 to 4 million people step on it. Now, the vast majority are day hikers. You know, they have no expectation of sleeping in the woods for a night, let alone the 160 nights or so that it takes to through hike. But the numbers are huge. And since the trail's foundation, there have been 10 or 11 people who have met a violent death on the trail at the hands of another person, making it statistically one of the safest places in the world, probably, let alone the United States. It's a very safe place, and that really does amplify the effects of a crime like this.
1: Earl Swift is our guest. The new book, it just debuted. It's called Up on Cove Mountain, Adventure, Tragedy, and the Quest for Meaning on the Appalachian Trail. Earl, as much as you write in this book, and it's beautifully written and getting some great reviews, you said you wanted to go back and sort of make sense of it all. And in some sense, the sense you make is that there is no rhyme or reason to some of these tragedies.
0: Yeah, I mean, I think that's we've been trained to look for a reason for everything. You know, you see bumper stickers all the time, or hear people comment, "Everything happens for a reason." It's how we assuage the pain that someone's feeling after they lose a pet or a loved one or whatever. And I came away from the second hike not convinced that that's true at all. I don't think that everything happens for a reason. I think that our carefully ordered lives are affected by free radicals, for lack of a better term, you know, things that just happen without explanation, that luck really exists, bad and good. And, when you look at what befell Molly and Jeff, they were probably the least likely candidates for that to happen of everyone who was on the trail hiking southbound that year. They were certainly much less likely to meet that kind of end than I was. I mean, these were very outdoor savvy people. They were deeply trained in handling themselves in the backcountry. They, in addition to that, had worked with troubled teenagers by taking them into the woods and kind of scaring them straight with nature. And so they were very well trained in diffusing tense situations as well. So they had a lot going for them. Even if they ran into trouble. Meanwhile, I was a pasty-skinned city slicker just stumbling around blindly and ignorant in the woods. And a new backpacker, really had very little experience, did not know what I was doing. And I was hiking alone. You know, they were hiking as a pair, which most people back then believed was pretty good insurance for keeping small problems small. And you lay out all the facts, and it could very easily have been me in that shelter instead of them. Could have been any other hiker. And it was just luck, bad luck that put them in that shelter that night.
1: The book is called Up on Cove Mountain, Earl Swift, the author. Were you worried at all that it is a very safe place, and you mentioned that, but bringing attention to this tragedy, that you would somehow bring some unfavorable press to the Appalachian Trail and scare people off what is otherwise a safe and wonderful adventure?
0: I don't think so. I think that if you read the book, it becomes amply clear that this was a glaring anomaly to what you can expect out there. I mean, the risks, this is not a risk-free pursuit by any means, and I don't think any adventure is if it's truly an adventure. But the real risks a hiker faces have nothing to do with other people. They're ticks, number one, and falls, and weather-related events. I have come very close to death twice on the trail, and

0: the perpetrators in those incidents were falling trees. So it's usually not people that'll get you. But anyone who goes onto the trail knows that there are certain dangers, and you conduct yourself accordingly.
1: Yeah. Why is it easier to go, or why do more people go north to south? Why do people go more Georgia to Maine than Maine to Georgia?
0: I think that the weather is the driving force. If you start in Georgia, you're generally doing it in February, March, or April, and you're walking north with the spring. So it starts out mighty cold, especially in February. If you're in the Georgia mountains, they're high mountains. But as you go north, the spring's going north with you. And so you never really run into the blistering, three digit temperatures, until you're way up. You're up in New York, maybe even into New England before summer comes on full. And you end in the late summer, early fall, so the weather's good when you're up in the mountains of New Hampshire and Maine as well. Conversely, on the going the other way, you start late summer and you deal with you start early summer, and often you have to carry winter gear in the early going, and then you go through the mid-Atlantic at the hottest point of the year, and you wind up down in Georgia in snow again. And so you have to swap out your gear twice in the course of the hike. So logistically, it's easier to go north. It also fits in with the academic calendar better. And a lot of hikers are college students or recent graduates. And, a lot of people like to hike with company. They don't like to be in the woods alone. They don't want a solitary experience. And if you're going to do that, well, everybody knows more people hike north, south to north. And so it kind of feeds on itself.
1: Earl Swift, our guest. Hold that thought. The book is called Up on Cove Mountain. Just debuted this week. John Grisham called it a hell of a book. That's Up on Cove Mountain, Adventure, Tragedy, and a Quest for Meaning on the Appalachian Trail. He did it once, and he's done it twice, and he's here to talk about it. And he's written about it and here to talk about it. America at Night, back in a moment.
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19: With SRN News, I'm Jason Walker. Chevron will invest $7 billion in its Venezuelan oil projects, expecting to double its current oil production by 2031. Thus far, numerous U.S. oil companies have been somewhat slow to commit to new investments in that South American nation. Texas authorities have rescued dozens of people from stranded cars, homes surrounded by floodwaters, an assisted living facility also had to be evacuated, and folks were taken out. That as Tropical Storm Edward lingered over parts of the state. The now tropical depression has dumped 2 feet of rain in East Texas. Federal judge blocking President Trump's latest attempt to prohibit automatic U.S. citizenship at birth. Judge Deborah Boardman in Maryland granting a preliminary injunction earlier Wednesday. This is SRN News.
20: This is weatherology. I'm meteorologist Laura Lockwood with the Alexandria Lakes area forecast. 64 tonight under mainly clear skies, east winds 8 to 15 miles per hour. Mainly cloudy skies tomorrow, highs around 85. 65 tomorrow night, slight chance of thunderstorms. Sunshine mixed with clouds at times Friday, with daytime highs approaching 88. 89, chance for storms Saturday. For KXRA, I'm meteorologist Laura Lockwood. Currently, it's 73 degrees.
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1: The book is called Up on Cove Mountain, Adventure, Tragedy, and the Quest for Meaning on the Appalachian Trail. Very lucky are you to meet someone who goes on one Appalachian Trail from beginning to end. Our guest has done it twice, 34 years apart, and has written a book called Up on Cove Mountain. Earl, take me through some of the differences between 1990 and when you did it recently. I suspect there are a lot of differences. Take me through some of them.
0: Well, I'm holding the biggest difference, and that is the smartphone I'm talking to you with. That all pretty much all of the major tectonic shifts in the thru-hiking experience or outdoors experiences anywhere can be traced to that one development. 2007 arrival of the smartphone changed everything. And I'll give you an example. I mean, back in 1990, you used paper maps. You used guidebooks that weigh a bit. If you wanted to take pictures, you carried a point-and-shoot camera. And all of those things now are contained in the cell phone. If you wanted to make a phone call in 1990, you had to hitch. You'd get to a road crossing and hitchhike into the nearest town and use a payphone. If you wanted anything to eat, a pizza, say, you hitchhiked into town to a pizza parlor. Now you can use your cell phone to call ahead when you're nearing a road crossing. Say you're 2 miles out, you can call ahead to a pizza parlor in the nearest town and arrange to have them meet you at the trailhead when you get there in an hour. I mean, it's just, you know, that was science fiction in 1990. No one would, it was inconceivable that would ever be a possibility. you know, you're constantly tethered to the grid now to a degree that you never were in 1990. And consequently, it's a much safer experience in some ways. You know, you're never incommunicado for long. And, at the same time, I'm kind of bitter. I feel bittersweet about it because you are tethered to the grid the whole time. One thing that phones have created is a little pocket economy around the trail's flanks. People who offer rides, for instance, shuttle drivers who offer rides from trailheads into towns, and they charge you for it. People who have turned their homes into B&Bs or hostels specifically aimed at hikers. You know, none of that would have been possible in 1990 because there was no way to make a reservation. There was no way to reach a shuttle driver. So you see far fewer people hitchhiking now than you used to, although I still do it.
1: Yeah.
0: And you see people sleeping between sheets a lot more than you did in the course of a 6-month through hike.
1: So you're telling me that you can DoorDash from the Appalachian Trail today?
0: You certainly can. Shocking though that may be, yes, you can.
1: There are a couple of
0: shelters close enough to trailheads that you could actually almost have it delivered right to your sleeping bag.
1: Doesn't that sort of take away the whole experience of one with nature and trying to find yourself and rediscover who you are?
0: Well, for me it does, but I'm not quite as phone dependent as a lot of younger hikers I ran into. I debated whether to carry a phone at all on my hike. And when I hike, I generally keep it in airplane mode and use it just to take pictures. And then at night, I would send out a text. If I had service, I would shoot a text to my daughter and my girlfriend, just to let them know I was alive. But that was pretty much the extent of my phone use. But there are some people who are as dependent on their phones out in the woods as they are living in the city. They never put them down. And consequently, they have to carry some gear to keep those phones charged, you know, that, and you've also got a whole another level of hiker who is actively vlogging or blogging as they go and have pretty big electronic setups that they're carrying as well, just so they can maintain connection with the internet.
1: But between 1990 and now, how many more people hike the Appalachian Trail?
0: I'm guessing 10 times as many, at least. It was a pretty unpopulated population. when I did it in 1990, there were 230 people who claimed to have finished the trail northbound that year, and just 8 of us who finished it southbound. Nowadays, you probably see 238 people start every day during the bubble down in Georgia. So it's, you know, just a completely different scale. And what ushered it in was 8 years after I did my first hike, Bill Bryson published A Walk in the Woods. And that was the point of inflection for you know, the popularity of through hiking. That put through hiking on the map. And there have been earlier impetuses for spikes in trail usage, but nothing that compares to the effects of A Walk in the Woods.
1: So we have Bill Bryson to blame for all this, is what you're saying.
0: or to credit, you know, depending on how you want to look at it. He definitely put it front and center in the country's consciousness.
1: Yeah.
0: It was kind of this niche thing you did before he came along.
1: Yeah.
0: And now you see entire families hiking, attempting to hike together.
1: Earl Swift, our guest. The book is called Up on Cove Mountain. Let's go back to your first hike, which you then had to endure halfway through the news that this couple you met has died. A lot of people, you carried on and finished. Take me through your reasoning finishing after this, and take me through how the first run, you say, changed your life forever.
0: Well, I decided to keep hiking because an arrest was made, and it became it was pretty clear from the start that this was a one in a million kind of occurrence. A lot of the people who decided to drop off the trail, they were almost all southbounders, were, you know, because we were still left. We were only halfway through our hikes, whereas northbounders, many of them had already finished. A lot of the southbounders who dropped out immediately as soon as we heard that there was there was this trouble in Pennsylvania. I instead, with a group of other Southbounders, and we were all in Shenandoah National Park when we heard about it, we holed up at a hostel just south of the park, just waiting to see whether an arrest would be made and whether it was safe to continue. And because we took that strategy, I think all of us who did that continued hiking. We were there long enough to see an arrest made. We were there long enough to get just a sufficient number of details that we could establish that we were safe continuing the hikes, that there was really no reason to quit, that this tragedy had been very specific, very carefully aimed at just a, you know, one place on one night and at two people. So I continued and because so many people left, my hike from that point south was extremely solitary. I mean, there were stretches where I ran into nobody for a couple of weeks at a time. Mm. And so that was a bit strange feeling.
1: Yeah.
0: Although I had the same feeling this last time too, because I did the first half in the winter and found that there weren't a lot of people out in sub-freezing temperatures.
1: How long does it go? How long did it take you from start to finish?
0: The first hike took 158 days, 5 months, 5 days. Second hike, because it's I broke it up into pieces over the course of the year, I'm guessing it was closer to 7 months.
1: Yeah. When you're walking in the woods in solitary for a week at a time, where does your mind go? What do you end up talking about? What do you end up talking to yourself about? What do you realize about life?
0: Well, the second point you made, what do you end up talking to yourself about, is really the appropriate one here, because you don't, you know, if you're southbound, you just don't run into a lot of people, except when you run into the northbound bubble. And so for 2 weeks, you'll have this crowd going the other way. You just wind up, the interesting thing is that after a while, after you get into the rhythm of listening to your own breathing, and your breathing is coming at the same cadence as your footfalls, you kind of achieve this zen state. Your mind just empties out, and you don't think of really anything. Or things will suddenly appear to you that were never apparent before. You know, you will come up with answers that you don't even know, you know, the questions you don't even know to ask. And, that's one of the major appeals of hiking for me, is that I wind up physically tired after a hike, but mentally rejuvenated almost. It really is. It's a mind clearing exercise. It's got a lot in common with yoga there.
1: There's the physicality of it, obviously, walking every day. You're either walking 5 miles, 6 miles, 10 miles every day, but you're walking. And so it's physical, but it's also mental at the same time.
0: Oh, it's mostly mental. And it's not 5, 6, or 10 miles a day. It's, you know, 11, 14, 20. You wouldn't be able to finish a through hike if you were doing 5 or 6 miles a day. You have to pour it on, and you're carrying a load. You know, my pack weighed empty of food and water. It's called a base weight. Weighed about 26 pounds, which by 1990 standards was incredibly light. I'm talking about in 2024, that's what it weighed. You add 2 liters of water and 4 days worth of food, and I'm carrying 40 pounds. Now, that may not sound like much, but if you go to Walmart, next time you're in Walmart, go to the cat litter aisle and pick up a 40-pound box of cat litter. And imagine carrying that on your back up a 4,000-foot climb on a mountain. And it kind of brings into focus just how ridiculous this undertaking really is. 40 pounds is a lot of weight to carry. And, you know, it's just, you just get, the physicality is brutal. And what one of the unforeseen aspects of a hike, I think, is what it does in terms of your appetite. Because you're burning 5,000 to 6,000 calories a day. And about 2 weeks into the hike, you start developing what's called hiker hunger. And it's ravenous. It's gluttonous. It is a bright fire that burns within you that has to be quenched. And you just eat everything that is placed in front of you and ask for more. And then, of course, at the end of your hike, you have the problem of having to dial down that hiker hunger. Otherwise, you pop like a popcorn kernel, you know.
1: In the book, Up on Cove Mountain, Adventure, Tragedy, and the Quest for Meaning on the Appalachian Trail, Earl Swift, our guest for a couple of more minutes. It was interesting how you mentioned it was harder then, but there are different, you know, you mentioned easier because DoorDash or your phone or different, but in some ways it's harder today than it was back then or more difficult. Take me through some of those.
0: You know, I don't know that it was harder either time when you get down to it. The trail itself hasn't changed. You know, what, of course, for me, what changed, I was more than twice as old as I was the first time. And if I were to offer any advice to folks, it would be, you know, if you have the choice between hiking through hiking the AT at age 32 or at age 66, go with 32, because it damn near killed me the second time. it really isn't, you know, what has changed and what is changing is, and it, alongside the kind of conveniences that technology has brought, we've got a climate change issue that is presenting itself in such a way that you can see it happening on the trail. And it takes many forms, wildfires being one of them. I got chased by 5 wildfires this last hike. But the big thing is water. Water has disappeared from pieces of the trail, for all of the hiking season or damn near all of it, to the point where we're coming up on a time, and it will not be long from now, when you will not be able to find any naturally occurring water in streams or springs at the height of the summer from, say, mid-Massachusetts, Great Barrington, that area, down to Southwest Virginia. A huge chunk of the middle, the middle 800 miles of the trail is going bone dry every year. And that was probably the biggest challenge of this second hike, was the whole second half of my hike. That is the northern half, because I did it as a flip-flop this time. I started in the middle, hiked south, flipped up to the north, and then hiked back to the middle. Water was the big question mark.
1: So back in the day, you could fill up your water bottle with a fresh water stream, but now you can't do that.
0: Well, you still had to filter the water back then, because it would make you as sick as it would today. But right. But at least there was water in the stream. Now there's no water in it. It's just a gully that you encounter that's filled with dry leaves. It doesn't look like it ever had water in it. Mm-hmm. You know, that's the problem. It's not the quality of the water. It's the total absence thereof.
1: You mentioned earlier ticks. How bad of a tick problem is it? Because we're starting to hear more and more about ticks these days.
0: Sure, absolutely. Well, especially with alpha gal, becoming a real scourge, especially here in the East. Ticks can overwinter now to a degree that they never could before. And not only are they attacking people, but they have done a terrible number on the moose population of New England, to the point that there are a couple of counties in Maine that were studied, and they found that 90% of newly born moose calves were not surviving their first years because they were bled dry by ticks. So it's Lyme disease is probably the number one health hazard for anybody through hiking, spending any serious time out on the trail now. But you've got other illnesses, tick-borne illnesses right behind it. And ticks are a real issue.
1: Yeah. The book is called Up on Cove Mountain, Adventure, Tragedy, and the Quest for Meaning on the Appalachian Trail. It just dropped. Earl Swift is the author. He did it once 34 years ago, and then he did it again, and he chronicled it in this book called Up on Cove Mountain. As I mentioned, John Grisham called it one heck of a book. Earl, last question for you. Were you able to put and to come to some type of understanding, or able to at least understand Molly and Jeff and their friendship, how brief it was and how it changed your life?
0: To some degree, yes, I think, and to others, not in any way that was satisfying or comforting. What happened to them, I don't think I'll ever be able to fully resolve. But these were two people who would have made a difference, and I think their loss hit me as hard as it did, in part because I recognized that just from our brief intersection out there. It was easy to see. They were remarkable people, and they didn't deserve the fate they got.
1: That's Earl Swift, and he's written the book Up on Cove Mountain. It was just released, and John Grisham called it a hell of a book. Adventure, Tragedy, and the Quest for Meaning on the Appalachian Trail, Up on Cove Mountain, Earl Swift. Earl, thank you very much for stopping by. Good luck on the book tour, and we hope to talk to you down the road.
0: Thank you so much. It's been a pleasure.
1: You got it. America at Night, back in a moment.
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1: Hey, I got some sad news for you. Story about the changing times. The Saturday Evening Post. That's right, the Saturday Evening Post, that famous magazine that published Jack London stories and, of course, Norman Rockwell art, has announced that it will no longer print their issues. Starting in January, they have announced that their 50,000 subscribers in the most recent issue will receive it only online. They blame rising production costs, declining ad revenue, and shifting reader habits. Their president of operations says they've been dealing with this for over a decade. We continued to hope it would turn around or life would get better. Now we're pretty sure it is not going to get any better. And so they are going to stop publishing the Saturday Evening Post. Get a little tinge of nostalgia. Some sad news there. All right, stay right there. We're going to do some open phones next hour. Phone calls, text messages, plenty of phone calls. We'll take those, as well as voicemails. America at Night. Our executive director is Alex Hinton. Our engineer behind the stick is Richard Good. I'm McGraw Millhaven. This is America at Night on Westwood One.
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9: News this hour from Town Hall. I'm Jason Walker. Bloodshed across America. Two people have been killed, several wounded, including two police officers, in a shooting at an apartment building in Minneapolis. And a 19-year-old gunman entered a grade school in Virginia Wednesday morning, shot and wounded a staff member. He then took his own life. As America approaches 25 years since the 9/11 attacks, a new report reveals a lot of people are suffering.
10: Thousands of first responders and residents of Lower Manhattan are still suffering the health effects, including PTSD, from the trauma of the radical Islamic terrorist attack, along with various different types of cancers from the toxins. The World Trade Center Health Program, which is federally funded, monitoring the health impacts. Some cancers specifically related to what people inhaled and got on their skin first showing up now.
9: Correspondent Laura Winters reporting. Energy Secretary Chris Wright says President Trump wants to help Venezuela along as he and Venezuelan President Delcy Rodriguez sign deals partnering the Pentagon and U.S. companies with a stake in that country's oil reserves.
2: Today is a historic day in the transformation of Venezuela and the expansion of the possibilities for the Venezuelan people. President Trump's mission in Venezuela is straightforward. The mission is to bring peace, freedom, opportunity, and prosperity to the people of Venezuela.
9: Texas authorities rescuing dozens of people from stranded cars and home by floodwaters and even an assisted living facility. They were able to get everyone out after Tropical Storm Edward lingered over parts of the state. 2 feet of rain in some areas. More on these stories, townhall.com.
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12: 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Reuters Institute says we're now one of the top news brands in the nation. 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
9: In a very closely watched case in Massachusetts, the uncertainty continues. The jury in the Lindsey Clancy trial after a fifth day of deliberations. The latest from correspondent Ed Donahue.
13: For a second day in a row, the jury sent Judge William Sullivan a message.
14: After much deliberation, we are still unable to come to a unanimous decision.
13: The jury is being asked to decide if Clancy is criminally responsible for killing her three young children. Her defense claims postpartum psychosis. Prosecutors say Clancy knew what she was doing. Judge Sullivan told the jury to keep at it.
14: There is no reason to suppose that the case will ever be submitted to 12 persons more intelligent, more impartial, or more competent to decide it, that more or clear evidence will be produced.
13: If jurors ultimately can't agree on a verdict, the judge could declare a mistrial. I'm Ed Donahue.
9: Breaking news and analysis, townhall.com. Tiger Woods had his driver license suspended 5 years Wednesday. That after striking a plea deal in his DUI case, Woods pled no contest to a reduced charge of reckless driving and refusal to submit to a lawful test. Woods also agreed to pay $1,500 in fines. The golf legend also found guilty of careless driving, a moving violation. At the White House, President Trump says he's relieved that his old friend's case has finally been dealt with.
11: I thought it was very fair. I mean, I think he's going to have somebody drive him. I told him that a long time. Why don't you get somebody to drive you? So he's going to have somebody drive him from now on. And he's just a very special guy. I'm glad that was resolved.
9: Unbeknownst to many people, President Trump and Tiger Woods have been great friends for a number of years. More on these stories, townhall.com.
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16: This is Weatherology. I'm meteorologist Laura Lockwood with the Alexandria Lakes Area Forecast. 64 tonight under mainly clear skies, east winds 8 to 15 miles per hour. Mainly cloudy skies tomorrow, highs around 85. 65 tomorrow night, slight chance of thunderstorms. Sunshine mixed with clouds at times Friday, with daytime highs approaching 88. 89, chance for storms Saturday. For KXRA, I'm meteorologist Laura Lockwood. Currently, it's 72 degrees.
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0: And we are off and running. Phone numbers are as follows: 1-844-2-McGraw, 1-844-262-4729. We got phone calls, we got text messages. Let's get to the news of the evening. The Trump administration has begun an intensive week-long hunt for non-citizens among the nation's registered voters. Hundreds of federal agents from the Department of Homeland Security have been assigned to the task, including some were removed from their normal duties investigating human trafficking and terrorism. The agents are scouring voter rolls managed by states and seeking out information about individual voters using their dates of birth and their partial social security numbers. In some cases, investigators are effectively posing as individual voters to gather information on public websites run by the states. They're trying to find non-citizens who are on the voter rolls. Decades of evidence suggests that non-citizen voting is very rare, and the Trump administration is going to the ends of the earth to prove that to be true. So you've got that going on. A 50-state blitz to find elusive non-citizens. A federal judge today ruled that Google does not have to break up its advertising technology business. Instead, the judge said Google could address its illegal monopoly over the industry by making changes to the business practices to benefit competitors. Like that's going to happen. Google is a $4 trillion company, and people were worried that they were going to have to break up or sell or who knows what. But it turns out they dodged a bullet with this one. Coming up next week, President Trump is having a mid-cycle convention in Dallas. They're calling it a rally like none other. That is true. Apparently, many Republicans in the House and the Senate are skipping the event. First of all, they're charging them $25,000 to attend. That's one. And two, many of them don't necessarily want to be campaigning with Donald Trump. And so many Republicans are taking a flyer and not going to the rally. It's next Wednesday and Thursday. Somebody didn't look at their calendar. That's the kickoff to the NFL season. So probably another reason why people don't want to go. Let's see here. Ed Markey, he wins, 80 years old, the primary in Massachusetts. And, you know, these 80-year-olds, they don't want to get off the stage. And Democratic voters in Massachusetts want him to stay right where he is. So there you go. The next time you see an influencer on social media talking politics, there could be a very good chance they are getting paid for that. Yes, influencers are getting paid to promote the political person who's behind the money. So That's why you don't believe anything you see on social media. Nothing. We mentioned this earlier, but the Lindsey Clancy murder trial continues. They have been unable to reach a verdict. And a lot of people on the text line are, the opinions are wide and varied on the text line. The judge pushed them to the brink of a deadlock, said, go home, think it over. Maybe rethink your position and come back tomorrow. So this thing is teetering on the edge of a mistrial. From the text line, Clifton Park, New York says, sorry, she was way too methodical. Sorry for being a pest. You are the best out there, kiddo. Bob in West Virginia says, this woman should have told her grandparents, relatives, or trusted a friend to take her kids from her temporarily until she felt normal again. Because the sanctity of human life, she should be put to death. Three deaths have occurred. And remember, everyone else who's been affected by these murders. That's Bob in West Virginia. Well, apparently she did. She tried to call some hotlines. She tried to call some of the self-help lines. She did go to the doctors. They over-medicated her. The system failed her. They for whatever reason, the story is that she called the hotlines and she wasn't in proper danger at the time. People said that she went to her doctors. The doctors prescribed her all sorts of medications combined with other medications. And so she tried to reach out But the system sounds like, again, I wasn't in the room where the trial went on, but from reports and some of the people we had on, it sounds like she was calling, begging for help, and that the system wasn't there for her. Let's see here. I believe the woman who killed the three precious little souls knew exactly what she was doing. It was too well thought out to be accidental. All right, there you go. That's all those. Let me get back to the news. The U.S. and Iran continues to exchange the fight, killing military personnel and civilians in Iran, including four people at a wedding. The Black Sea. Listen to this story. This is kind of interesting. Strikes on ports and vessels by both Russia and Ukraine in the Black Sea have left farmers with a bumper harvest in Ukraine facing ruin. So the farmers have a bumper. After all that, they have a bumper crop. And now because of strikes by Russia and Ukraine, the ports of the Black Sea, that could cause financial ruin for the Ukrainian farmers. They can't get the food to market, and that could cause another widespread food shock, which is the last thing the world economy needs. Chevron announced that they are going to invest $7 billion, more than double its production, in Venezuela. Kennedy Center began removing a major outdoor sculpture called Blue. It was targeted following President Trump's takeover of the center. And we mentioned the Saturday Evening Post is no longer going to print. After 205 years, the Saturday Evening Post will no longer print. I got to be honest with you. I didn't know they were still printing. To be honest with you, I would have loved to. If I would have known that the Saturday Evening Post was still available in print, I would have signed up for it. They got great literature, great stories. And of course, the home of Norman Rockwell. I mean, right? How amazing would have been the fun we've been to sit down every week and read the Saturday Evening Post. It'll still be online, but it'll no longer be sent via the mail, which is a tragedy. There's a critical story about Kickapoos. There's a baby boom among Kickapoos, the flightless parrot. It has resulted in a number of Kickapoos this year. Go figure. And finally, I love me a good kicker. Lawmakers in California have passed a bill that was first originally suggested and then lobbied by none other than auto enthusiast, a man named Jay Leno. I believe that is the same Jay Leno that may or may not have hosted the Tonight Show for all those years. Lawmakers passed this bill championed by auto enthusiast Jay Leno that will exempt classic cars from the state's stringent emissions rules. Way to go, Jay Leno. I think that rule should be in a lot of places. How many old time cars are there? And, you know, give these people a break while they're driving around in an old, you know, whatever it is. So Jay Leno. Getting into the political realm of things. All right, that's the news rundown. Here's what we're going to do. 1-844-2-McGraw, 1-844-262-4729. We'll take a break. We'll come back. We got some phone calls. We love first-time phone callers. Love first-time phone callers. We always bump them up to the front. So if you're listening or you've been listening and you want to call, you have a question, you have a comment, you have a guest idea, something I could do better, something that really annoys you about me, which can't be anything. I'm kidding. 1-844-2-McGraw, 1-844-262-4729. America at Night, back in a moment.
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3: Junior Achievement is where dreams take flight. We are helping students connect what they learn in school to future work and career success. We are teaching them how to manage money to achieve financial security as adults. And we are showing them that starting a business also means changing lives and communities. However,

0: people are coming across the border, risking their lives just so they can vote for AOC or some other Democrat. This is just incredibly stupid. It is BS, and it's ticking me off.
1: Well, apparently. Well, relax, relax. Take a deep breath there, Tom. Double-checking the voter rolls is not that big of a deal. I suspect they're not going to find too many undocumented workers or non-citizens who are actually on these polls. So what's the big deal? I mean, you know, so they find one or two. It's not like... it's certainly not the end of the world. And maybe they might catch a New Jersey situation where... somebody put the wrong poll in the wrong file in the wrong disk, and they can catch a couple people who are registered.
0: Well, that's just, have you been paying attention to the news? They're doing everything they can to repress voter turnout. They're doing everything they can to take away people's right to vote. They just shut down how many polling places in Texas? I mean, this is ridiculous. Let the people vote, and illegal immigrants aren't voting, but even if they are, they're not voting in such numbers that it affects any election. I mean, just have some common sense about this.
1: Well, hold on a second. You mentioned Texas. You're in Omaha. Isn't it true in Omaha that some rural counties only vote by mail? And if you somehow mess with the mail-in ballots, they could wipe out whole counties in the state of Nebraska?
0: That's right. Yeah, you said it was in Omaha, but no, it's in the state of Nebraska. There's a number of counties that only they don't have any actual polling places because, you know, there's not a lot of people for miles and miles around, so they mailed in their ballots. I mean, it's the whole what was it? Chris Kobach, I believe the guy's name was, a conservative out of Kansas. When Trump was first elected, Trump appointed him to do a big investigation into illegal immigrants voting. And he wanted to. Oh, Chris Kobach wanted to. They wanted to just, uncover this, all this deep dirt. And he just couldn't. He gave up and went home, went back to Kansas.
1: How about the cyber ninjas in Arizona? They wanted to recount to show that President Trump had won the state of Arizona in, what, the 2020 elections. And it turns out that they recounted and Biden ended up winning by like 12 more votes or something.
0: I know. That's just it. Time and time and time and time again, they try this. And time and time and time and time again, it's proven that it's not that big a deal.
1: Tom, take a deep breath. We'll get through this together, my friend.
0: Oh, by the way, while on hold there, I heard the ad for Newsmax television, and I got to tell you, I love that Rob Carson. Do you ever watch Rob Carson?
1: I know Rob Carson. Rob Carson is a friend of mine. Tom, you are no Rob Carson.
0: I don't want to be Rob Carson.
1: Ladies and gentlemen, that is
0: Tom. I want to be able to vote without being oppressed.
1: That is Tom, and clearly he got into the sherry tonight. Tom, thanks for the phone call. Get home safe. Well, I need every listener I can get. 1-844-2-McGraw, 1-844-262-4729. Rob Carson reference here on America at Night. Catherine in Vancouver, welcome to the show.
2: Hey.
1: Hi.
2: You were talking about fake stuff the other night, right? Like fake videos online, and we don't know what's real and what's not.
1: Yes.
2: Okay, we're creatures, okay, of fakeness. We go around fake eyelashes, fake mustaches, wigs are even fake. But where I draw the line is I got this pizza last year, and I totally wigged out in my car. I was eating my car, and they had fake cheese on it.
1: Fake
2: I
1: cheese?
2: I couldn't believe it.
1: You mean like hold on a second. You mean like cheese food?
2: Fake cheese on
1: hold on a
2: second.
1: I know. But like American cheese, right? You have American cheese, which is real cheese. But then you have something called cheese food, which is in the individual wrappers, which I always thought really wasn't real cheese.
2: Well, it's plastic. Is that what you're talking about?
1: You got to take the plastic off the slice.
2: No, but I'm talking about the pizza that's in the box.
1: I've never heard of fake cheese. What kind of fake cheese was it?
2: It was gross. It was so gross.

0: I guess it was supposed to be mozzarella. It was awful.
1: Yeah. I don't know. I've never heard of fake cheese. I would not. Wait, really? Because I have a philosophy about pizza. Catherine, thanks for the phone call. Appreciate it. I have a philosophy of pizza, and that is there's no such thing as bad pizza. There's varying degrees of good pizza, but there's no such thing as bad pizza. You ever drive across the country and you're in Enid, Oklahoma, and you stop off to get gas and you're in the gas station and they've got that pizza that's been there for 6-7 hours under the heat lamp and you're hungry and it's 3 o'clock in the morning. You're like, all right, I'll get it. And you eat it. And then someone asks you, how was the pizza? You're like, it was all right. Right. It's pizza. There's no bad pizza ever. I've never had a bad piece of pizza. I've had varying degrees of good pizza, but I've never had bad pizza. I've never eaten a slice of pizza and said, oh, this is terrible. Never in my life. I've done it with every other food imaginable, but not pizza. Now, I'm going back and talk about cheese food because the little one asked me to make her a grilled cheese sandwich. And I've been making the grilled cheese sandwich with real cheese. And I got to tell you, it doesn't melt as good. I can't get the cheese to melt enough before the bread burns. So I went and got cheese food, which is the individual wrapper cheese. That actually worked better. I hate to say it, but it worked better. 1-844-42-McGraw, 1-844-262-4729. More phone calls for you now. Speaking of fake, that guy Tom in Omaha, he sounded fake. I wonder if he was AI generated. America at Night, stay right there. Back in a moment.
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17: With SRN News, I'm Jason Walker. A federal judge blocking President Trump's latest attempt to prohibit automatic U.S. citizenship at birth. Judge Deborah Boardman in Maryland granting a preliminary injunction Wednesday, stopping the executive order until a class action lawsuit by immigrant families is resolved. Chevron to invest $7 billion in its Venezuelan oil projects, expecting to double its current oil production by 2031. Thus far, numerous U.S. oil companies have been slow to commit to new investments in Venezuela. Two people are dead. Several have been injured in a shooting in an apartment in Minneapolis. Two officers among those who were wounded. And a teenage gunman got into a grade school Wednesday morning and wounded a member of the staff, then committed suicide. SRN News.
18: This is Weatherology. I'm meteorologist Laura Lockwood with the Alexandria Lakes Area Forecast. 64 tonight, under mainly clear skies, east winds 8 to 15 miles per hour. Mainly cloudy skies tomorrow, highs around 85. 65 tomorrow night, slight chance of thunderstorms. Sunshine mixed with clouds at times Friday, with daytime highs approaching 88. 89, chance for storms Saturday. For KXRA, I'm meteorologist Laura Lockwood. Currently, it's 72 degrees.
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1: All right, let's see here. I listen every night. I'm a retired child abuse counselor. Stay with us. You are awesome. Thank you very much, New York. No longer banned, Scott checks in. There is no bad karma. Trump may disenfranchise MAGA voters. Yeah, there's a lot of rumors going around like that. Try not to burn your grilled cheese sandwich. Food, put a lid on it and lower the temperature. Interesting. Your pizza review is awful. Pizza out of New York or New Jersey, New Haven rules. That is, let's see here. Try Dorenzo. Try Dorenzo of Trenton, master of Jersey City, New Jersey. You must be connected for that particular cheese. It's no joke. I didn't say New York style was bad. I just said if you're traveling in Enid, Oklahoma at 3 o'clock in the morning and that's your only slice of pizza, it's all right. I didn't say I would prefer a New York style over the heated pizza at the Enid, Oklahoma truck stop. But my point was, there's no such thing as bad pizza. Let's see here. St. Louis, Missouri checks in. You do have good guests. Thank you very much. We work hard at that. Let's go to the phones here. We got Eric in Bellingham, Washington. Eric, welcome to America at Night.
21: Hey, McGraw. Your grilled cheese sandwich where you're burning the bread?
1: Yes.
21: You just got your stove too hot. You got to turn it down a little bit and maybe turn your bread over, turn your sandwich over once or twice extra.
1: Do you use butter or do you use mayonnaise?
21: I use butter. I've tried all kinds of different stuff, and I always keep going back to butter.
1: Yeah.
21: What kind of bread?
1: Sourdough bread.
21: Seattle, you got to have Seattle sourdough because there's lots of variations of sourdough bread.
1: Yes.
21: Like everything else, but
1: yeah.
21: Sourdough.
1: Well, forgive me. I might have to cheat on Seattle sourdough bread. It's hard to get in Missouri. But sourdough bread, butter, and lower the temperature. Okay, what about the real cheese versus the cheese food?
21: I do real cheese, and I like to, you probably won't get this, get that out there either, Tillamook cheddar.
1: Yeah.
21: So you just plain old cheddar. You got to find real cheese.
1: So go with some cheddar. My father didn't give me a lot of advice, but he did tell me that no matter what you do, always get the sharpest cheddar humanly possible.
21: Yeah, that's nothing wrong with that.
1: Yeah, I actually tend to agree with him because I've had mild cheddar or not sharp cheddar. I don't really know the difference. I don't know what that means, sharp cheddar versus regular cheddar. But regular cheddar is nowhere near as good as extra sharp cheddar.
21: Well, cheddar is like everything else, too, or cheese is like every cheddar cheese. It's not all the same.
1: Yeah, no,
21: one
1: yeah.
21: So, the next, it can vary a lot.
1: Yeah, valid like point. Yeah.
21: Might not be any bad pizza but or bad cheese, but some cheeses are better than other cheeses.
1: Eric in Bellingham, Washington. Good stuff. Thanks for checking in, my friend.
21: Take care.
1: Bye. Good advice. I'll do that. I'll lower the temp. I'll use butter. I have used mayonnaise before. I go back and forth. But I usually make it out of rye bread, only because I have rye in the house. And the pumpernickel and rye bread, the swirl, pumpernickel gets a bad rap. Pumpernickel is good bread. You know what else gets a bad rap? Olive loaf. Oh, man, I love me a good olive loaf sandwich. And if you don't know what it is, it's bologna with olives in the middle of the bologna. Give me a good olive loaf sandwich, and I am olive loaf on pumpernickel. Throw a little mayonnaise on there. You're living the high life right there. 1-844-2-McGraw, 1-844-262-4729. Dave in San Francisco, welcome to America at Night.
0: Thanks, McGraw. Yeah, and out here, you know, we've got so many restaurants and Epicureans that olive loaf, you probably find it at almost every grocery store and even corner store. So, yeah, people appreciate good food out here.
1: All right,
0: when
1: good.
0: I moved here, I think we had 20,000 restaurants, individual restaurants, not chains. And, you know, we'd get like 2 million tourists a year, so we needed a bunch of restaurants. But, boy, I'll tell you, you could get something of everything, and it's great. Hey, you know, I don't know if you caught the thing about the big ice slide up there in the Himalayas.
1: Yeah.
0: I was watching a piece about it today. You know how if it rains, the water goes down into the cracks, and if the sleet is sleet instead of rain, the sleet's going to go down into the cracks. And the glacier that was up there on the top was in there in just that way. And so all the sleet was like the anchor, the root, you know, for the glacier sitting on top of a mountain. And this report today was saying that the ambient air in the world has gotten warm enough that root, those little cracks in the earth, were finally warming up and turning to water, and that glacier slid off.
1: Yeah, they were like anchors. They were like anchors holding the glacier in. Yeah, yeah, that's about right. Yeah, that makes sense.
0: Follicles, yeah, in your hair, you got follicles keeping it from sliding off your head, right?
1: Yeah.
0: So, but the thing is, it's made out of ice, and so as the earth is getting warmer and warmer, and remembering that there's a fella in the White House that doesn't believe in global warming, but that that was the cause. And that, you know, they can't say which happened first. Did the ice melt totally and it slid off? Or did the cracks widen out and crack apart and drop it? But it's either way, it had to do with the water expanding and the roots disappearing. And so, I told the screener I was interested in this year's election, right? Now, if we know that the glaciers of the world are going to fall apart, and what's even more profound, Greenland is almost entirely a glacier. And when that baby gets too warm and slides off, the oceans are going to rise a bunch of feet. And there's going to be a lot of sloshing. So there's going to be a lot of tidal waves. And so we've got an election coming up with a guy who not only doesn't believe that global warming is happening, but he's sending in Halliburton to plant drilling supplies in Greenland.
1: David,
0: I don't know if you caught it, but
1: Yeah, David, yeah. David, thanks for the phone call. Appreciate it. A couple things. One, they don't call it global warming anymore. They call it climate change. That's one, because the climate is changing. It's getting colder in other parts. It's getting warmer in other parts. It's getting warmer where it was colder. It's getting warmer where it was warm. The ocean temperatures are changing. The fish are going swimming in different parts of the ocean because of whatever. Birds are changing migration patterns because of the snow and the fall and everything else. It's Labor Day week, right? Labor Day is late this week, this year, and the Midwest is going through a brutal heat dome. I mean, it is bad news. It's like it's 40 below outside. I went outside to put the garbage can out, and I come back. I was like, this just, it's, and I don't know, if you're in air conditioning all day, and then you go outside, it's like 10 times worse, so I don't know what's going on. I mean, you just can't go outside. It's so ridiculously hot. But they call it climate change. And I don't think anybody can deny that the Earth is getting warmer. That's just a fact, that the Earth is getting warmer. And the ocean temperatures are getting warmer, and the glaciers are melting, and the permafrost is melting. I don't think anyone is denying. You can't deny it. I mean, those are just facts. You look at a picture from 20 years ago, you look at a picture today, and you see the receding ice in the glaciers and everything. The argument is it man-made? Is it the burning of fossil fuels? And there are some people who say no, and there are some people who say yes. There are a lot of scientists who say it's the burning of fossil fuel and the carbon in the atmosphere. And there are others who said it's just Earth being Earth, and that man does not affect anything on the Earth's when it comes to weather. So the argument isn't if it's getting warm or not. It is. The argument is, or the debate is, that a whole lot of scientists say it's caused by humans and burning of fossil fuels and things like that. Others point to a couple of scientists along the way point to the fact that it's not man-made. So that's the argument there. Just to sort of cover the spectrum for you. Let's go to Joe in Connecticut. Joe, you are on America at Night.
2: Just heard the triangle between you and Tony in Montreal and Chantel, his date. Boy, are you shrewd and brave to put them on. Wow.
1: Emo Phillips, ladies and gentlemen, here on America at Night. Tony claims it wasn't a date. I was going to pay for the other date. I was going to pay, if they had a love connection, I was going to pay for the next date. The audience picked Chantel, but he claims it's not a date. They're just friends. I don't know if she knew that, but he's claiming they're just friends. Plot thickens. Doug in Sheboygan, you're on America at Night.
3: Really enjoyed the Daryl Strawberry interview last night. That team reminded me of the 1982 Brewers, of the cast of characters they had on it. He had Mookie, Keith Hernandez, Gary Carter, Howie Johnson, Ray Knight. And the Brewers, of course, had Robin Young, Paul Alator, Gorman Thomas, the great Raleigh Fingers. So just a great cast of characters. They were a pretty favorite team here in Wisconsin, too. The Mets were in my dorm that night. The place went absolutely crazy when that ball went underneath Bill Buckner's glove. The Mets won. Never forget it.
1: Yeah, you talk about the Brewers. I think, wasn't that the Harvey Wallbangers, right? Wasn't that Harvey Kuhn and the Harvey Wallbangers? I remember exactly where I was that night, Game 6, 1986. I was in Lincoln, Nebraska, and we were watching the game, and everybody wanted to go out. And I said, I gotta watch. It's gonna be too painful, but I gotta watch the end of this. I gotta watch. It's painful and it's breaking my heart, but I'm there till the bitter end. I gotta watch it. And at the time, I was roommates with somebody who was a huge Boston Red Sox fan. He was at home watching it in the dorm, and I was out at a buddy's house. And one out, two outs, one out. Come on, come on, come on. Let's go. No, no, no. Let me just watch and see the end. Two outs. Come on, come on, come on. The game's over. No, no. I gotta watch the end. And then one hit, two hits. Mitchell gets the hit, and they score one run. Then they score two runs, and they're tied. And Ray Knight's at second base. Mookie's up. The ball goes through Buckner's legs. Ray Knight comes around to score, and the Mets win it. And, yeah, pandemonium. I get home. So we go out, and I'm dumbfounded. We get out, and we go home, whatever time it was. And my dorm room had been destroyed. It looked like somebody had ransacked the dorm room. And I see some like crumpled up paper on my desk, and I open it up, and it was my roommate. It was my roommate who had wrote on this piece of paper, "World Champion Boston Red," and then nothing. And he was clearly writing it as the Red Sox were winning the game, and then as soon as they lost, he crumpled it up and threw it away and threw it on my desk and ended up having a bit of an issue with the dorm room. So, yeah, that was a night I'll never forget. That is for sure. America at Night, back in a moment.
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0: I'd like to boost my immune system, but I have no idea where to start. 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
7: 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Thank you very much. 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Pumpernickel grilled cheese French toast recipe. 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Use a panini grill for your grilled cheese and you'll never go back to flipping in the skillet again. You know, I got to agree with Texas right there. I had a panini maker. I don't know. I didn't use it very often. But the few times I did use it, man, a pressed grilled cheese sandwich could be the way to go on this. Yeah. When it's all said and done, that could be a, that could be a real game changer. So you got to use sharp cheddar. Sourdough, that's a new one. And then a panini. You know, with that being said, the New York Times has a great food section. And I came across, I can't tell you how many recipes I use for the New York Times recipe section. And they have chickens to die for. But they've got a recipe for something called no-knead bread. Not that I need any more bread, but not need, N-E-E-D, K-N-E-A-D, no-knead bread. And I made it this weekend, and it can't be any easier. The only problem is that you have to wait 24 hours for the bread to rise. But I made it this weekend, and the little one and mom just could not. They were eating. They had dinner. It was Saturday night, Sunday night. And all they wanted for dinner was the bread and butter. It's pretty good. Check it out. No Need Bread from New York Times food section. We're done. We're back tomorrow. Have a great night. Thanks for putting up with me. American Night. We'll see you tomorrow night.

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8: News this hour from Town Hall. I'm Jason Walker. Energy Secretary Chris Wright says President Trump wants to unleash Venezuela's potential with deals partnering the Pentagon and U.S. companies with a stake in Venezuela's oil reserve.
9: We are trying to work at what I call Trump speed. President Trump didn't want a nudge or a slow drift in the positive direction. He wanted to see as fast as possible transformation in Venezuela.
8: Newly unearthed posts are now putting Michigan's Democratic Senate nominee back on the defensive.
10: Deleted tweets from Michigan Democratic Senate nominee Abdul Said are drawing new attention over his comments about 9/11. The post from 2020 to 2022 compared the attacks to America's wars that followed and criticized U.S. counterterrorism policy. Al Said also wrote that the post 9/11 response targeted Muslim Americans while ignoring white supremacist threats. The tweets were recovered after they had been deleted. Willie Nelson, Washington.
8: Appearing on the Salem Radio Network, Senate Majority Leader John Thune of South Dakota says he is keeping an extremely close eye on the Lone Star State, where Republican Ken Paxton's bid for the Senate is running against a extremely Democrat socialist.
11: Texas is expensive. There are 20 media markets down there. We need help there. We need MAGA Inc. and everybody else engaged, but we can't afford to lose Texas. So everybody needs to, whether they like the way the primary came out or not, get on board with the team and make sure that Paxton wins.
8: And a much different kind of issue right now in Texas. Authorities have rescued dozens of people as former Tropical Storm Edward lingered over parts of the state. The now tropical depression dumping 2 feet of rain in parts of southeast Texas. Federal judge has blocked President Trump's latest attempt to prohibit automatic U.S. citizenship at birth. More on these stories, townhall.com.
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8: A spokesman for the RNC Dallas GOP 2026 midterm convention tells the Salem Radio Network this event will remind voters of President Trump's many accomplishments.
14: 2 years ago, the American people voted overwhelmingly for President Trump to secure the border, to tackle Biden inflation, and he has done that. He has secured the border. There's no longer millions of illegal immigrants pouring in here from countries all over the world. He delivered the largest tax cut in history. But at the end of the day, President Trump, since 2016, has fought for hardworking Americans, and that is the intended audience of this midterm convention. He wants you to know that if you are a hardworking American, you are working hard every single day to put food on the table for your family. You just want your kids to be able to grow up in a safe community. He is fighting every single day in Washington for you.
8: Spokesman Zach Kraft says Vice President J.D. Vance will speak on Wednesday night, the September 9th, followed by the president, who will be appearing on Thursday the 10th. Breaking news and analysis, townhall.com. Right now, there are more questions than answers in a very closely watched trial in Massachusetts. Basically, what happens next in the jury in the Lindsay Clancy murder trial still can't reach a verdict.
15: If a Massachusetts jury cannot reach a verdict on whether Lindsay Clancy is criminally responsible for strangling her three children in 2023, the judge will declare a mistrial, and then prosecutors will have to decide whether to retry Clancy on murder charges. Legal experts say there are also other options, including offering Clancy a plea deal or deciding not to put her on trial again. Jurors heard conflicting testimony about her mental health and what role that played in the killings. Clancy does not deny strangling her children at their home, but says postpartum psychosis led to her actions. Prosecutors argue she knew what she was doing. I'm Julie Walker.
8: And more on these stories at townhall.com.
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17: This is Weatherology. I'm meteorologist Alora Lockwood with the Alexandria Lakes Area Forecast. Lows around 64, overnight under mainly clear skies, easterly winds 8 to 15 miles per hour. Highs level off around 85 Thursday. Partly cloudy Thursday night. Slight chance of thunderstorms. Lows around 65. A mix of clouds and sun Friday with highs around 88. 89. Chance for storms Saturday. For KXRA, a meteorologist, Laura Lockwood. Right now, 71.
18: Now, it's Red Eye Radio. Gary McNamara and Eric Hurley talk about everything from politics to social issues and news of the day. Whether you're up late or you're just starting your day, welcome to the show from the Relief Factor Studios. 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
19: All across America, we are Red Eye Radio. He is Eric Hurley and I'm Gary McNamara. Welcome and good morning. Thank you for being here.
20: Thank you.
19: Can we get some rain, please?
20: There is a chance.
19: I know there is a chance.
20: There is a chance that we could see water come from the sky.
19: I think I'm at 50 days now.
20: Yeah.
19: It's officially 50 days.
20: It seems like Desertville. But from the tropical storm moving up, And hopefully we'll get some of that. I did, and I was talking to producer Ron before the show. We were, as I was pulling up, we got a nice breeze outside, and I think a lot of that is from that system also.
0: Oh, yeah.
20: And it's a beautiful, beautiful evening. It's still, I don't know. Now, let me check the temperature in our neighborhood real quick. It's very warm, but I'll take it. It's 83. I'm sorry. I could use a jacket. It's 83 degrees, and we've got a really nice breeze out there. So it feels like fall is on its way. You can tell the shift is changing. Mm-hmm. At least in my mind, that's what I'm trying to think. So.
0: What caught our ear yesterday was a testimony actually given on Tuesday in the House on sanctuary cities, illegal immigrants, commercial driver's licenses, and all of that. And you know, we've talked about this for the longest time about sanctuary cities, mm-hmm. and it's without question. You know, nobody's ever debated it with us because you can't.
20: Right.
0: Democrats believe that illegal immigrants and illegal immigrant criminals, their freedom is more important than the safety and security of American citizens.
20: Right.
0: We've said this for decades.
20: Right.
0: And it's obvious now that's what it is. And the people that vote for Democrats want the same thing. They don't give a damn about American citizens. They just don't.
20: No.
0: They don't care about the safety and security, to the point where it's not just illegal, somebody who's illegally in the country. When you're talking about sanctuary cities, it's people that have committed crimes outside of coming into the country illegally.
20: Right.
0: And it makes no sense. They're never asked in their own media sphere, you know, why they allow that. It's just assumed that is accepted.
20: Right.
0: Well, testimony went on, and there were on Tuesday there were two different parents of two children that were permanently disabled because of illegal immigrants, in a truck,
20: yeah.
0: killing their kids.
20: Right.
0: Or not, excuse me, not killing them, injuring, permanently disabling their kids. Mm-hmm. And the first one was a dad of a 7-year-old girl left permanently disabled from an illegal immigrant driving an 18-wheeler. And he basically came out and just said, I reject the sympathy that you're giving me because you don't give a damn. Really, it's what he said to the Democrats. Let's play what he said, all right? It's okay. A couple minutes long, but it's worth hearing.
20: Yeah.
0: Because these, you know, this is real world stuff. These are people that are affected, American citizens that are affected, and Democrats don't give a damn. And man, I'm telling you, the camera work by this must have been C-SPAN where it came from. When he's making his points, you know, the camera goes right to the Democrats sitting on the panel, and they're sitting there completely stone faced. They're not even upset that he's saying any of this stuff.
20: No.
0: It's like they know it. It's like, well, yeah, that's basically where we stand.
20: Yep.
0: This would be his name, Marcus Coleman, is the witness here, and he said he basically had an entire speech. He goes, man, I'm not going to, you know, doesn't matter.
20: Yeah.
0: You people don't care.
20: Right.
0: Here we go.
21: Appreciate it. This is my first time being at one of these things, so forgive me if I'm a little skittish on this, but. I do want to say thank you guys for hearing our story. As far as that side of the aisle goes, I think that building needs to get checked for mold or something because you guys are really out of your guys' mind thinking that sanctuary cities are the way to go. This is the end result of sanctuary city right here. And the guy was just going to work. You guys want to talk about illegal immigrants? So they're just driving to work. They're trying to be a part of the community. This is what happens right here. Just as she had to sit there and stop working her job, I had to sit there and stop working mine. I'm no longer truck driving. I no longer make the money that we used to make. I'm now pinching pennies. I have 9 kids, by the way, that I take care of. And I had to sit there and stretch that all because of this right here. It's not her fault. It's this fault over here. There's no way at all that anybody should fall victim to what's going on behind somebody who's not supposed to be here. If I moved into your house without your permission, And I started sitting there derailing your guys' household and taking care of, taking from your guys' monetary and your guys' food and stuff like that. You guys would have me either kicked out, ask me to move out, or have the police escort me out. It's the same thing in the United States. These people come here. We did not invite them here. There's a way to go. This is the way to go. My wife, an immigrant, she did what she's supposed to do. She did exactly what she's supposed to do to get here. And she had no issues at all doing it. I don't understand why you guys think it's okay for anybody else to just jump a fence, come over here, and be entitled to the exact same rights that I have and that you guys have. We work hard for that. We protect that. In any other country, anybody ever tried to do that, you're going to go to jail. You're going to get arrested. Some of these people, they sit there and they stay in jail for life. And here in the United States, you guys want to give them free health care. You guys want to give them a driver license. You guys want to give them the right to vote. Of course, they're going to vote for some idiotic things because that's what they want to do. They want to sit here and turn the United States into a third world country. They want to sit there and turn the United States into India or into Ukraine or into Russia or into Mexico. This isn't that. This is the one country where we are free to do what we wish to do. We earned it. We worked hard for it. My family in the military, I have several family members that have passed away inside the military. They gave their blood, sweat, and tears for that. And I don't understand how you guys think that that's okay for people to just come over here and do it. When I took my daughter in at nighttime, she's not a Republican. She's not a Democrat. She's 7 years old. And there's hundreds of them. How is that okay? How are you guys not fighting for this? Right here, how are you guys not fighting for this? I reject your guys' sympathy, to be honest with you. There's no way you guys are sorry. Not one of you guys have ever called me. Not one of you guys have ever reached out to me. Not one of you guys have ever sat there and seen me in the hallways and said, hey, sorry about your daughter. You guys do it right here while you guys are grandstanding on top of your soapbox. This is when you guys care. Right here inside this room is the only time you guys care. I've never received anything from anybody over here at all regarding my daughter or my family or anything. Hey, Mr. Coleman, your guys' Delilah law, I want to help you revise this so that we were interested inside of it. Nothing. You guys have no pathway to anything. You guys want to sit there and talk about the pathway to citizenship. There is a pathway. It's not jump the fence and apply. That's not the way it goes. There's a process to get it done. You don't just do that. I can't just go over there and go sit down inside one of those seats and become a Democrat. Oh, you know what? I probably could. I honestly probably could. So I'm not even going to say that. But I can't go inside a hospital and become a doctor just because I want to and go put on a coat and come to work. It's getting ridiculous the way things are going now. It honestly is. It makes no sense at all. Sanctuary cities allow so much to be done that it's almost like the parents not there to take care of the household. And everybody's running around and doing what they want to do. And it sucks. It honestly does. You guys sit there and you guys talk about ICE invading cities and doing this and doing that. I agree with Mr. Jordan, that if the state sat there and told them, come pick up the person, it would take one or two people to go do it. Instead, they got to send an army out there because now they have to look for them. And then since it's a sanctuary state, you got people sitting there abusing the ICE officers that are out there. I have a whole statement right here that I was going to read to you guys, but just listening to you guys, none of this is relevant anymore because you guys just changed so much. It makes no sense at all. My daughter doesn't deserve this. She didn't ask for any of this. The people that jumped the fence did, though. They knew exactly what they were doing. They still chose to move forward in that direction. And every day something's happening to somebody. And it is your guys' fault. I hold each and every one of you responsible for it. And I always will.
8: Well,
20: nothing you can add to that.
8: No.
20: The situation is something we warned about years ago, that when you have sanctuary city policy, they fought for still are fighting for sanctuary city policy.
1: Mm-hmm.
20: That is to give cover and protection to those who want to do people harm. It's not just the people who want to come here and work. It's anybody and everybody. And the Democrats created this. And they're still fighting for it. In fact, under the new DSA mission, they don't want borders. They don't want border patrol. They don't want law enforcement. They don't want national defense. They would like it to be much worse. So not only would you have parents that are grieving injuries or losses of their children, it would be countless Americans that would be at danger, both children, adults, anybody and everybody, because the bad guys would know they get to rule. They get to rule in a lawless society. They're the ones.
0: You know, we talked about, because there was one a couple of months ago where Representative Jayapal was like, you know, we've already talked about this. They don't really care.
20: They don't.
0: You know, it's like it inconveniences them that the Republicans are bringing out the American citizens.
20: Yeah.
0: And the families of, and in this case, legal immigrants who came here legally,
20: right,
0: whose daughter is permanently disabled.
20: Right.
0: Disabled for life. And he knows that one political party, the other major political party, doesn't give a damn.
20: They don't care.
0: Doesn't give a damn.
20: They don't care.
0: They don't give a damn about illegal immigration. They want more because they believe, to the point of sanctuary cities, which is actually specific, as we all know, not just illegal immigrants, but illegal immigrants who have committed other crimes, they believe, and it doesn't make any sense. I can't tell you why they believe it. Because it makes no sense. As Mr. Coleman said, it doesn't make any sense. How are you defending this? What is the purpose? And I think he was implying, besides the fact that you want them to be your voters because they're going to vote for more insanity and chaos.
20: Right.
0: Because what other reason would you do this? And you should have seen. I mean, they just, Raskin sitting there just stone-faced. Jayapal sitting there stone-faced.
20: They're hoping this will blow over. They're hoping this, and they don't care. There hasn't been any change of heart whatsoever.
0: None. Zero.
20: No change of heart to say this was wrong what we did. No one's saying we only meant to offer a welcoming, however you were going to, in a ridiculous fashion, justify sanctuary city policy. We only wanted to welcome those who wanted to work and make a better life. They're not even doing that anymore. They don't care because they want a lawless society. A lawless society puts them in full control for the longest time. And with the DSA, if they were to get their way, and it won't, that's not going to happen anytime soon. But this is the work being done in that effort to completely erode the Constitution and put in its place full communism and chaos, a third world nation, as if it wouldn't affect them. Well, the people in power wouldn't be affected. And then eventually it would move on to a dictatorship. It would have to. If you're going to say, well, Congress should control the White House and the Supreme Court, and that we should have no national defense, we should have no border patrol, we should have no law enforcement, no prisons. Every man, every child for themselves, which means you couldn't let your children out of your sight for 1 second. Because it wouldn't be safe. There would be zero deterrence. In fact, just the opposite. You would encourage every bad guy on the planet to come here because they knew, and they know now, with this policy that's been in place for years with sanctuary cities, they could come here and get protection from the Democrats. Why do you think so many of them wanted to get on board that bus when they were offered bus rides to New York City? When they were offered bus rides, they knew, hey, sanctuary policy, let's go there. We don't have to worry about a thing because they won't cooperate once we get there. They're not going to cooperate with federal enforcement. We know that. And we can just, and if we want to commit a crime, nobody's going to

0: this particular problem. They don't give a damn that American citizens die. The children die. The children are injured, permanently disabled the yes. rest of their life.
1: Yes. They will require care.
0: They don't care. Raskin doesn't care. Nope. Jay Appal doesn't care. By the way, I shouldn't say that because I shouldn't look at just those that are perceived as radicals. It's across the board.
2: It's the entire party. Tell me who does care.
0: Yeah.
2: Tell me. Where's the march?
0: Right. Yeah.
2: To protect children from the left. Well, where's the big? They can do a No Kings rally every other weekend, and they can't say a word to the families of those who are taken or injured.
0: They don't care. We are Red Eye Radio.
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0: Beer Runner Radio. He's Eric Carlin. I'm Gary McNamara. We'll have one of the other witnesses, a mother whose child was, again, permanently disabled, again, in a hit and run by an illegal immigrant testifying. She was also furious, but there's no compassion from Democrats at all.
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2: With SRN News, I'm Jason Walker. Shooting in a downtown Minneapolis apartment building has now left three people dead, including the suspect, five others wounded. Authorities say those wounded include two police officers, both of whom are in stable condition. And a 19-year-old gunman forcing his way into a grade school in Virginia Wednesday. He then shot and wounded a staff member, then killed himself. No word on a motive. Another day, another no verdict. Jurors in the Lindsey Clancy trial have gone home without a verdict on day number five of deliberations. They have twice said they cannot agree on whether the Massachusetts mother is criminally responsible for the killing of her three small children. And a new investigation finds virtually every American has been targeted by scammers. SRN News.
3: This is weatherology. I'm meteorologist Laura Lockwood with the Alexandria Lakes Area Forecast. Lows around 64 overnight under mainly clear skies. Easterly winds 8 to 15 miles per hour. Highs level off around 85 Thursday. Partly cloudy Thursday night. Slight chance of thunderstorms. Lows around 65. A mix of clouds and sun Friday with highs around 88. 89. Chance for storms Saturday. For KXRA, I'm meteorologist Laura Lockwood. Right now, 71.
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1: And he is Eric Harley, and I'm Gary McNamara. 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
1: All these videos came out after we had finished our show yesterday, but still worth playing because this was from Tuesday, the Sanctuary City hearing before the House. And these passionate parents of young children who were permanently disabled in different incidents by an illegal immigrant driving. This woman's name is Patricia Fox, and here is her story. And you and I both think it's important because we live in the time of social media where somebody will write, they'll sit there and we ignore the passion and the fury and the anger and the sadness and the frustration of the actual victims. And it's important to show, because the Democrats always claim that they're compassionate and kind. We have provided you over the years example after example where they are not. They don't give a damn about American citizens. And Sanctuary Cities is the one of the most perfect examples of how they don't care. But here it is. Here's Patricia Fox on Tuesday.
3: Thank you for inviting me back. My daughter Carissa was hit on March 28, 2025 by an illegal alien. She was launched headfirst into a concrete barrier at nearly 50 miles per hour. The driver and passenger of the vehicle fled, never checking to see if my daughter was alive. Despite her initial prognosis, Carissa survived, praise God. But survival and recovery are not the same. A year and a half later, this is what survival looks like. Every morning, I use a Hoyer lift to raise my adult daughter out of bed because she can't sit up, stand, or get herself up. Her physician says that she requires two people to safely assist her. Colorado Medicaid denied us in-home nursing, so I figure it out. Medicaid also denied the wheelchair that Carissa needs, so I make do with the one she has. Chris can't eat, so I blend her food, and I feed her through a G-tube in her stomach. I give her medications, I brush her teeth, I bathe her. I meet every basic need that she can no longer do for herself. And when something hurts, she can't tell me. I become fluent in my daughter's facial expressions, movements, heart rate, sounds. When I finally put her to bed, I'm not done. I sleep lightly because the pulse ox could alarm at any moment. I need to be able to turn her oxygen on. And this doesn't end with me. My 19-year-old daughter already thinks about the day I become too old to care for Carissa, when she and her older brother have to pick up the mantle. She's not scared of the responsibility, but she does worry that she won't be able to do it as well as I do. At 19 years old, she already has accepted that her future, along with her sister's, has been forever changed. One collision created an entire family of victims. And while every catastrophic collision is devastating, there is another layer of pain in knowing that this one was preventable. Last time, Congresswoman Jasmine Crockett asked us if an American citizen had done this, the pain would be there all the same. Sure, Chris's brain injury would be just as devastating, but the story wouldn't be the same. Because if an American citizen had hit my daughter, I wouldn't be here asking, why was somebody who had no lawful right to be in this country here to hit her in the first place? Valeria Bermudez-Marcano wouldn't have been considered one of the worst of the worst. She drove without a license, even though in Colorado, illegal aliens can get them. She drove without insurance. She could have gotten that, too. Valeria chose to disregard our rule of law. And my daughter paid dearly for it. Colorado continues to fail Carissa. I spend my free time fighting with long-term Medicaid because the budget for disabilities was cut by a Democrat-led joint budget committee. But Cover All Coloradans, a program providing health care to people who lack qualifying immigration status, including people here illegally, is still in full swing. These are Colorado's fiscal priorities. On the criminal side, all but class five felony were dropped. As part of the plea deal, Valeria was ordered to pay $15,000 in restitution for the motorcycle. For my daughter, nothing. A motorcycle received more justice than my daughter. Mercifully, Valeria was deported. The ICE officer that took her into custody works closely with DEA. He's removed so much fentanyl from our streets. We don't have the means to count the number of lives he's saved. He's a hero, along with everyone else that I've met at Denver ERO. I just received word yesterday, 70-plus Colorado schools are poised to stage an anti-ICE walkout on September. Can't read or do math at a grade level. They can't tell you what a woman is, but they can march against the very agency that is protecting our kids from trafficking and fentanyl. The agency responsible for making sure that what happened to my Carissa doesn't happen to them. Our story shouldn't be partisan. The lives of American citizens should matter to both sides. We get it. You guys hate Trump. The campaign ads, they're all the same. Taking the fight to Trump, standing against Trump, Trump, Trump, Trump. You need to love Americans more than you hate Trump.
2: There you go, Patricia Fox yesterday. And you get nothing in return from the Democrats.
1: No.
2: There is no emotional connection whatsoever because they simply don't care.
1: Now, you should see when the camera pans them, they're absolutely stone-faced. There's, you don't see one single ounce of compassion
2: None.
1: For what this family has gone through. And, you know, and I'm glad she mentioned what Jasmine Crockett said to her. Well, you know, if an American had done it, well, the whole point is Americans are supposed to be here.
2: Right.
1: This was preventable because what you're saying is we wish to allow people to break the law.
2: Right.
1: We wish to allow people from outside the country to break our law. You are advocating for the lawbreakers. And you sit there and make it sound like there's no difference. And as we have said, whenever they bring that up, we have said, it doesn't matter. Well, you know, the percentage per capita, that doesn't matter.
2: Well, it's one more version of giving deference to the criminal, to the person who wants to do harm and should have been prevented from being here in the first place. They want to get completely off topic. It's like saying, well, your child could have gotten a disease or your child could have been disabled by something else. You know, it's especially heartbreaking to listen to these parents. As the parent of a special needs child who is high functioning, I became friends with parents who have severe special needs children. My cousin, his son is severe special needs. It's 24/7 care. The van that they have to transport him in costs a lot of money, but they can't get him to doctor's appointments or anywhere else. Ben requires special care around the clock. And you add to a situation like that the idea that it was preventable. Not only was it preventable, it was caused by policy that put a place, put in place a person who shouldn't have been here who caused it.
1: And not a law that was just happened to change or went through the cracks.
2: Right. Or this expired or whatever.
1: Right. Yeah. This is premeditated, calculated,
2: deliberate
1: for decades now.
2: Yes.
1: And over the last 10 years, because even 10 years ago, Democrats, you have some Democrats saying, no, we can't have this. Now they're all behind sanctuary cities.
2: Yes.
1: And they don't, and I just, you know, we keep saying it, when I say they don't give a damn, you know, I know there's a harshness to it, but there's a little part of me hoping, you know, I'm sure like these witnesses, that by being harsh against these uncaring, cold people, they're going to change. But the reality is they're not.
2: No, they're not. They're not going to change.
1: They're not about to change.
2: It
1: doesn't matter whether you're passionate. It doesn't matter whether you say these are children. These are children. And these, whether it's deaths or two children or, you know, two young people, her daughter's now 22 years old. The other was 7 years old, you know, being permanently disabled. The entire families they talk about are victims of this, and they just don't care. If you don't care about this, if you cannot bring out compassion, what kind of cold-hearted SOB are you?
2: It's a whole new kind of evil. It really is, because you couple that with other behavior in the same group, and that is wanting children to be able to decide to mutilate their bodies and pushing legally for that to be the case. And then saying if the parents disagree with it, they're abusive.
1: Or the killing of a healthcare executive because they're a healthcare executive.
2: Yes.
1: Health insurance company.
2: That's right.
1: Executive. Or, you know, in the Clancy case, women bringing their children, basically cheering. Should be no cheering for this, for the suspect. We know she did it,
2: right? Right.
1: Because why don't? Because they admit she did it. You know, when it comes to killing her three children, we'll get to that a little bit later on because there's a ton of stuff on that on social media and in the media that we want to address here on the show. But sitting there and bringing your children, cheering for the woman. I mean, it is absolutely the most bizarre thing, and this is almost the exclusive domain of Democrats.
2: Yes.
1: All of these things where you go, well, you're talking about innocent people's lives. Where is the compassion? None. Zero.
2: None.
1: Cold-hearted. We are Red Eye Radio.
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0: We are Red Eye Radio. He's Eric Carly, and I'm Gary McNamara. And I think that's the thing that those parents feel, you know, with the Sanctuary City testimony is there's almost a sense of hopelessness that there's going to be so many other victims, and they wish to, you know, they wish to stop that. They wish to stop it, you know, with Delilah's Law and everything else that Mr. Coleman has, you know, put in, and Patricia Fox also supports. They know they can't get Democrats behind them. There's a sense of complete hopelessness, and they don't know why. And there's, you can tell, I mean, I'd probably be a lot angrier than they are. You know, I would, if I was testifying, probably be screaming where they weren't. I can't be angrier than they are.
1: Right.
0: This happened to their children.
1: Right.
0: Make sure I say that correctly.
1: Yeah. Yeah.
0: But it's just, there's what I feel so bad for them is that sense of hopelessness, and that you're not going to change a major political party, that the coldness, the callousness, the uncaring, the evilness.
1: It's going in the opposite direction. They're getting more and more callous, more and more evil.
0: Yeah. And it's as if when you express your grief and your anger, it drives them more into the opposite direction of being more cold and evil.
1: Right.
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9: News this hour from Town Hall. I'm Jason Walker. President Trump announcing renewed U.S. military strikes against Iran, but said they won't last too long, though he adds the United States does remain prepared to strike again at any time if necessary.
10: We hit them hard last night, very hard. They gave a little love tap, but we hit them very hard last night. We took out all of the new equipment that they tried to build along the Strait of Hormuz, some defensive, some offensive. They were trying to see the ships because they can't see the ships. You know, we're taking out a lot of ships. They can't see it because they have no radar because we blew it up. And we blew up much more than their radar last night. It was a very heavy attack last night. And we're prepared to do another one anytime we want.
9: Speaking with reporters at the White House, the president was asked if he will arm the Iranian opposition after calling on Iran's people to, quote, rise up against the regime.
10: I'd love to tell you that, but it wouldn't be appropriate to say. But I mean, I understand their plight. They're being shot. Right now, you know, these gentlemen sit here in the lap of luxury and they see things, but over there it's not so luxurious.
9: Authorities have rescued dozens of people after then Tropical Storm Edward dumped 2 feet of rain in parts of southeast Texas. In Beaumont, Mayor Roy West says at one time 36,000 customers in the town were without power.
11: They have multiple crews staged to begin repairs, so I expect that'll be going on. We'll also have street crews out putting up stop signs where the lights are out, but people need to be extremely careful. A lot of traffic lights are out. Please stop. Also, be aware of any downed trees.
9: More on these stories, townhall.com.
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24: A new U.S. energy deal is putting fresh pressure on Canada in trade talks.
25: Canada's oil industry is on edge after the United States reached a deal giving American companies access to 65 billion barrels of Venezuelan reserves. About 90 to 95% of Canada's oil exports go to the United States, worth $126 billion a year. Canadian officials fear Venezuelan heavy crude could displace as much as 40% of those shipments because it can reach Gulf Coast refineries faster and cheaper. Treasury Secretary Scott Bessent has pointed to Canada's weaker leverage in ongoing trade talks. Willie Nelson, Washington.
24: Oil giant Chevron lining up for a stake in that expanded oil agreement between the U.S. and Venezuela. Chevron's presence in Venezuela dates all the way back to 1923, and it is one of the longest-running foreign oil operators in all of Venezuela. A winning session on Wall Street at the closing bell. The Dow was up by 295 points, and NASDAQ up 118. For the Wall Street Business Report, I'm Bob Agnew.
9: 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Autumn, right around the corner, and with it a surge of illness.
26: Everyone 6 months and older should get their flu shot. Adults 65 years and older should get an enhanced flu vaccine, one that is high-dose, adjuvanted, or recombinant.
9: American Academy of Family Physicians President Dr. Sarah Nosal.
26: If you're older than 19, we recommend getting the COVID-19 vaccine. This is especially important for people who are 65 years and older at increased risk for severe COVID infection and those who've never received a COVID-19 vaccine.
9: Federal judge blocking President Trump's latest attempt to prohibit automatic U.S. citizenship at birth. Judge Deborah Boardman in Maryland granting a preliminary injunction Wednesday, stopping the executive order until a class action lawsuit by immigrant families as well as advocacy groups is eventually resolved. More on these stories, townhall.com.
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2: This is Weatherology. I'm meteorologist Laura Lockwood with the Alexandria Lakes Area Forecast. Lows around 64 overnight under mainly clear skies. Easterly winds 8 to 15 miles per hour. Highs level off around 85 Thursday. Partly cloudy Thursday night. Slight chance of thunderstorms. Lows around 65. A mix of clouds and sun Friday with highs around 88. 89. Chance for storms Saturday. For KXRA, I'm meteorologist Laura Lockwood. Right now, it's 70 degrees.
3: Now, it's Red Eye Radio. Gary McNamara and Eric Harley talk about everything from politics to social issues and news of the day. Whether you're up late or you're just starting your day, welcome to the show from the Relief Factor Studios. 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
15: All across America, we are Red Eye Radio. He is Eric Harley, and I'm Gary McNamara. Good morning.
21: Hello.
15: You know, we talked a little bit in the previous hour about the Sanctuary City hearings that were held in Congress, and the Democrats, of course, feeling totally and completely inconvenienced by being there, but they actually brought in parents of two of their children that were victims of illegal immigrants in car crashes. And one was a hit and run, and another was a truck driver. And so, you know, you and I just sit and look at this and go, I mean, just how uncaring can you be? And we try to compare it to other things like the shooting of the health insurance company CEO back last year.
21: Yeah, Brian Thompson.
15: Thompson. I happened to just see this. Thanks, Alan gave me this story. Multiple scholars warn that social media, this is from the College Fix, could be helping turn alleged murderer Luigi Mangione into a Robin Hood-esque figure in light of angst against the healthcare system. Their warnings come after a new Emerson College poll found a significant minority of young adults appear sympathetic to him. The 28-year-old is on trial after allegedly murdering United Healthcare CEO Brian Thompson in December of 2024. Nearly 4 in 10 people, 39%, between the ages of 18 to 29 consider Mangione's alleged murder acceptable or at least somewhat acceptable, according to a poll published on August 20th. Overall, less than 17% of Americans felt that same way. The acceptable or somewhat acceptable rate declined with each age group, going from 26% for those ages 30 to 39 to 10% for those 50 to 59 and 6% for those 70 years or older, per the data. University of Notre Dame professor Tim Weiniger told the College Fix that he's not largely surprised by the number of young adults who are sympathetic to the accused. I imagine that young people feel that Mangione represents frustration and they understand why he allegedly murdered the executive. Here's the point. Those are the people least affected by the healthcare system.
21: Yeah, right.
15: They're not even affected by it.
21: No.
15: If you should have anger of people saying, well, doggone it, it should be justifiable, and there is no reason to be justifiable. It isn't justifiable because what you're saying is, well, if they turn down your health care, well, was it in the contract?
21: Right. Did they violate a contract? Yeah. And if they did, violence is still not the answer.
15: Right. There's a civil system that we have here, but it should be people over 70. You know, those old people, the ancient people who had
21: really, really old people.
15: Really, really, really old people.
21: that were born in the mid-1900s.
15: You know, I got a birthday this month. Jeez.
21: You do have a birthday this month.
15: And I won't be 70 anymore.
21: You and my youngest daughter have a birthday. I think they're just a few days apart. She's going to be 30, and you're not going to be 30. But,
15: I'm only a couple decades. Well, a few decades. No, wait, a couple is two. A few would be three, right?
21: Yeah, you're more than twice as old.
15: But it should be, all right, I'll include me. It should be us. We should be the ones that are furious, right?
21: Well, I'll tell you this.
15: At the healthcare,
21: that's it.
15: The things we go through in the healthcare system.
21: I'll say this. In my younger years, I was not an advocate for senior citizens. I will say this. I have had a change of heart over time, and with time, I have become more compassionate. I have learned to see my faults in not being compassionate when I was, say, 20 or 22 or even 52. I'd say when I, probably somewhere around my 60th birthday earlier this year, a whole new, we'll call it wave of compassion for senior citizens arrived in my heart like a gift. Are you buying this? So I am becoming, and with each day as I get closer to 61, I get wiser and wiser. And I have a great, not complete, I'm getting there, but a great respect for seniors. I do have
15: What was the movie they filmed in Fort Worth at the Water Gardens? The one where
21: the sci-fi movie.
15: Yeah. Wait, was it 40 or 30 where you were eliminated?
21: Yeah, was it 30?
15: I forgot.
21: I want to say it was 30.
15: I can't think of the name of the movie.
21: Wow. Something runner. Hold on.
15: The Running Man?
21: No.
15: I can't think of it.
21: What was the one, Ron? Huh? Blade Runner.
15: No.
21: Yeah, Blade Runner was filmed. That was the one filmed in the Water Gardens, right?
15: No.
21: Yeah. I thought so. We'll see.
15: No? Let me just see here. I can't think of it. Dystopian. Okay. No, that's where your bio said dystopian future, Los Angeles 2019, in which synthetic humans known as replicants are bioengineered. That's not it. So,
21: well, that's the one that was filmed in the Fort Worth Water Gardens, though. Blade Runner was.
15: Okay, I'm thinking of something else. Logan's Run.
21: Different running. Right. Yeah.
15: Yeah.
21: There's Running Man, Logan's Run, Blade Runner. There was a lot of running back then in sci-fi. Yeah. It's so you were, and what was the deal? You were taken out at 30? Yeah.
15: Logan's Run, filmed in the Dallas-Fort Worth area.
21: Okay.
15: Used as a futuristic Dallas Market Center. The Fort Worth Water Gardens.
21: Okay.
15: Was used for Logan's Run.
21: Okay. All right.
15: I was always an advocate, for mandatory.
21: Oh, yeah. I'm sorry. My AI said rather than Blade Runner, it was Logan's Run.
15: Yeah.
21: You're right. Yes.
15: Yeah.
21: Sorry.
15: Oh, I remember.
21: Bad AI-ing on my part.
15: Yeah. Come on. Let's get
21: Or the fact that I can't read.
15: No, I was always an advocate for mandatory assisted suicide for anybody 70 or older. I've changed my mind now.
21: No, I just want them to drive faster. This is the only thing. That's my only request. But now that we're aging into it, I think one day it may be the young people telling us to slow down, because we were in the era of, faster cars, right?
15: Mm-hmm.
21: So if you're in the era, if you grew up in the era of the Model T, 2030, that's highway speed.
15: I've come to think now that 70 is the new 25.
21: Why?
15: And
21: why would you think that? Why would anybody think that?
15: Well, I wrote to my buddy the other day. I sat there. I said, I said, I went to my new primary doctor. Then I went across the street to my favorite breakfast restaurant. And it was, around 9:30. And I said, wow, I went in there and it was full of just, you know, all just gorgeous women. Now they were all pregnant or with very annoying children. And I turned 71 years old this month. And I went, where the hell am I going with this? That's what I wrote to him. And he goes, because that was the best text you ever sent me in my life. Yeah. That was just greatness.
21: Yeah.
15: Because you went, you probably go, where am I going with all of this?
21: Yeah. What does this mean? What does any of this mean?
15: Yeah.
21: Yeah.
15: So when you see this, but there is a legitimate point. I mean, having fun here, but I think there's a legitimate point that you've got 39% of young people that say, well, Luigi Mangione, we believe that, you know, what he did is partially justified. Murder at a healthcare executive is partially justified. They're not even in the healthcare system yet.
21: No.
15: They're not even dealing with the healthcare system at this particular point. They're not sick. They're young people.
21: Yes.
15: So why do they justify it if they haven't been personally impacted? And again, I'm not using as an excuse if you're personally impacted by something, you know, negative.
21: Right.
15: But it's, you know what it's like? And I do believe it is social media. If you pay attention to social media and you've never flown on a commercial airliner before, you'll never fly.
21: Mm. Right. Yeah.
15: Because flying on a commercial airliner is the worst experience that you could possibly ever have, according to social media.
21: Well, no,
15: it's completely the worst thing ever. Now, I've been flying since 1974.
21: And boy, are your arms tired.
15: Oh, man, I'm telling you. And nothing's really changed.
21: Right.
15: It's about the same thing. Now, I do get my upgrades, you know, and things like that.
21: Yeah. So,
15: you know, but it's the same.
21: They peel your grapes for you, all that.
15: Well, but the flight attendants don't pay attention to me.
21: Yeah. Ma'am, with my salad, could you peel my iceberg, please?
15: Is this all you have? Is Italian red wine? By the way, could you please tell the cattle back there to stop mooing and coach?
21: Yeah. Somebody's snoring in coach. Would you please put a pillow over
15: them? I got upgraded to first class.
21: Yeah.
15: When the hell did we start allowing kids crying in first class, for God's sakes?
21: We need coach noise cancellation headphones, please. CNC. Yes.
15: Now.
21: And bring me an ashtray for my edibles. You have what wine pairs nicely with edibles, man? Can you tell me that? This fork looks dirty. I can't eat my edibles with this fork.
15: And then they come in and they tell me.
21: slicing your edibles with a knife.
15: The flight attendant came in and told me, they said, sir, you've got to move your seat up. Why? Why the hell are you telling me what to do?
21: Yeah.
15: Who do you think you are? Sir, we're going to tell the pilot. What do you think this is, a dictatorship? Actually, it is in the airplane.
21: The pilot doesn't have control over me.
15: Yeah, nobody has control over me.
21: Actually.
15: I'm a citizen of the United States.
21: Yeah, exactly.
15: Well, actually,
21: is that where some of the weird behavior on flights is coming from? I don't know if there's any correlation to how many times these individuals have flown, but I mean, the weird, you know, videos you'll see that go viral with somebody just kind of losing it.
15: Oh, yeah. Yeah. But I guess my point is, when you see that things that are basically compared to when my father was born,
21: mm-hmm.
15: a miracle now.
21: Yeah.
15: Being able to go anywhere in an airplane.
21: Oh,
15: is
21: yeah,
15: viewed as one
21: sure.
15: of the worst experiences. Now, we have so much abundance in everything.
21: Well, with airplanes, I think of like the military. Okay, not only did you just have to learn to fly, you had to learn to fly and then fight, you know, the whole dogfighting thing. You had to learn to do that and maneuver. That, to me, is a totally different kind of brain. And now we just walk into a building, sit down in a chair, and then when it's our turn, we get onto this big metal tube with wings and then sit in another chair for a few hours and we're all the way across the country.
15: Yeah, I mean, it's a, compared to when you actually look at what we have, but there is the mindset that you've been born in abundance. You know nothing else except that.
21: Right.
15: So you don't relate. Now, I will say this. I've always looked back, and I wasn't born in the 1800s.
21: Almost, but no.
15: Right. But I look at all the modern conveniences that we have, and I'm able to look back and go, my God, we are so blessed that we were born at this time in human history.
21: Oh, my gosh.
15: You know, there is such gratitude for what we have and what technology has brought us, and that I can fly, you know, wherever I want to go, that I've been able to have a career and still be able to, you know, with my immediate family, have a great relationship, and then to the point where they've actually said, you know, it's like you live here because we only see each other like once every 3 or 4 weeks, and we see you once every 3 or 4 weeks.
21: Yeah.
15: So we're always, I mean, that it's unbelievable, you know, what we have and the abundance of everything that we have and what you get in a, for example, in a supermarket, and what an automobile provides, you know, to you. I mean, what technology has given us and the abundance of what we have. And all we do is bitch.
21: No, it's yesterday, my automatic sprinkler system went down. I didn't know it. I went to change the settings to change the watering times. And then I have this alert. I Google it on my phone, comes up, says, all right, here it is. Here's how you trace it. Traced it. 10 minutes later, ordered a part for less than $9. It's going to arrive on my porch sometime between 4 and 9 a.m. I could have paid $5 to have it delivered yesterday afternoon. I'm going to, when I get home and there's daylight, I'm going to go into the ground where this thing is located, unscrew it, and then connect 4 wires, screw it back in, and then my system's going to, hopefully, be fixed. It's going, you know, it's, and I'm thinking to myself, first of all, an irrigation system, like for your home, not farming to sustain a farm and sustain life. It's only about my grass looking green.
15: Well, that's happened a bunch to me. It just jumped around my house. It's like, oh, I got to fix this. What do I do? Go to YouTube. Okay, there it is. What parts do I need? Okay, it'll be here. Jeez, I got to wait till it's 4 o'clock in the afternoon. The part's not going to be here until between 4 and 7 a.m. in the morning. What the hell's going on? Society is crumbling.
21: I ordered a new head unit, radio, and everything for my so

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1: Farmers, whether in the middle of harvest or just beginning, Dan Needed of the National Education Center for Agricultural Safety says make safety checks of machinery and have personal protection and safety equipment available prior to the start of harvest for each season, for each day.
2: We always want to take a look at fire extinguishers that are in the shed and then the combine. Are they charged? Are they ready to go? The first aid kits. Do you have a farm first aid kit that's stocked and ready to go?
1: Needed adds, if a grower's area uses 911 signs for emergency notification,
2: have a notebook in every vehicle that might go from farmstead to farmstead because farmers are now renting more property than ever before. So if you have an emergency that you can get that 911 sign and be able to give them that 911 number right away, which is going to tell the dispatcher what fire department, what ambulance, what law enforcement agency to be able to respond.
1: I'm Rod Bain reporting for the U.S. Department of Agriculture in Washington, D.C.
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0: We are Red Eye Radio. He's Eric Cronin. I'm Gary McNamara. Yeah, so, you know, you talk about the sense of entitlement and, you know, in a society of complete and total abundance, where everything is almost, when you think about it, and how we've advanced in the last, and I can look at my dad's life. He's 100 years old. I can look back at what they had at 100 years ago, what we have now. You've got abundance, which then turns into a sense of entitlement that everything should just naturally happen, to complete rage if every one of your wants and needs is not taken care of.
1: Right.
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3: With SRN News, I'm Jason Walker. Well, the shooting incident in downtown Minneapolis has now left three people dead. That includes the suspect Wednesday, five others wounded, and that includes two police officers. And in Virginia, a 19-year-old young man has made his way into a grade school where he shot and wounded a staff member, then turned the gun on himself. No word on a possible motive. Another day, another no verdict. Jurors in the Lindsey Clancy trial in Massachusetts have gone home without a verdict after day number five of deliberations. They have twice said they cannot agree on whether the mother is criminally responsible for killing her three small children. And a new investigation finds most Americans have been targeted by scammers. SRN News.
4: This is weatherology. I'm meteorologist Allura Lockwood with the Alexandria Lakes area forecast. Lows around 64, overnight under mainly clear skies, easterly winds 8 to 15 miles per hour. Highs level off around 85 Thursday. Partly cloudy Thursday night, slight chance of thunderstorms, lows around 65. A mix of clouds and sun Friday with highs around 88, 89, chance for storms Saturday. For KXRA, I'm meteorologist Allura Lockwood. Right now, it's 70 degrees.
5: 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We never leave a fallen warrior behind. 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
1: We are Red Eye Radio. He's Eric Cronin. I'm Gary McNamara. 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
2: I was just scanning the Babylon Bee.
1: Yeah.
2: One of my favorite headlines from yesterday. Mm-hmm. Babylon Bee writers devastated as AOC announces she will never date a conservative.
1: That would have been funny.
2: I was thinking it yesterday funny. As if I was devastated, but of course we all know it's...
1: Well...
2: It's a... Good God, I couldn't spend a...
1: How would you have a conversation? Would you like to go to...
2: Conversation with AOC.
1: Well, first of all, let's just start with the date, right? Okay. Would you like to go to dinner? What did you mean by that? Would you like to go to a place where we can sit down and they'll serve us food? Who's going to serve us food? And don't you have compassion for the servers? What do you mean by someone will service food? This is 2026.
2: Now, I know what I do with you. Let's go out to a wine bar. She's always drinking wine. So yeah. I'll say this. My opening.
1: How about a box of wine and a McRib? And you stay in your car. I'll stay in my car. And we'll just sit there with the windows open in the parking lot of McDonald's and, you know. That way, if I need to leave, I can go now.
2: Now, look, because I'm much older than her, but still single, I will let you know that I would date her at least once. All right? Now, it has nothing to do with being attracted to her. Let me finish here. Even if I was... Mm-hmm. I believe my testosterone level is about 1% of what it was at 18.
1: All right.
2: But to me, I would date her if she would accept it just because of the curiosity of what the hell is in a mind like that.
1: Well, first of all, I don't have any blue dye for my hair. What am I going to wear? I don't have any hipster jeans.
2: But I don't know. I wouldn't know where to start because my only goal would be I need to get into this mind. One of the most frustrating things that I think most conservatives find is that when somebody has a liberal mindset, you can never get to the core of what their beliefs are. If you talk to me or you, you can get to, we will fill you in exactly how we think about everything.
1: You don't even have to ask in my case. Just hang out with me long enough and it'll happen.
2: You're going to find out what, you know, why I think about whatever question you have. I'm going to answer you. Mm-hmm. And then I'll say, have I explained it fully to you? I was having a conversation with somebody the other day.
1: Yeah.
2: Not about politics, but something else. And I just said, all right, do you fully understand what I'm saying here? I mean, because I just want to make sure you understand. And then they said, Gary, yeah, I understand completely. I've known you long enough where I know what your motivations are on everything, because I completely understand. But I wanted to make sure that they understood it. And I would say that in any other issue, you know, of politics or whatever. And so there's, to me, always this curiosity. I would love to actually, I mean, it wouldn't be a date, because I'm just trying to find out how, you know, whether there's a path that I could understand to the insanity of a liberal mind. But there is a genuine curiosity of that. Mm-hmm. And why they won't tell us how they think. Mm-hmm. Why, it, you know, they are, maybe because they don't know how they think. They just, you know, there's just certain thoughts in their head. One thing that you and I have learned, and we learned this a few years back, that one of the biggest mistakes that people make is we believe that all human beings think the same.
1: Right.
2: Yeah. And they don't.
1: Right.
2: You know, they don't think the same. They don't process thoughts the same way. They just don't. There are people that are, you know, and I view myself as somebody who's analytical. You know, here's the issue. I want to break it down. I'm not offended by what the opposition thinks. In fact, I have more curiosity than I think they do to understand why they think the way that they think.
1: Yeah.
2: There doesn't seem to be curiosity on the left to say, why do I think this way? And if you ask me, Gary, why do you think this way? I'd lay it out. Here's number one, number two, number three, number four, number five. There's a different way of thinking. I believe that most conservatives are true conservatives are critical thinkers. They analyze things. Mm-hmm. They observe, they analyze, and then they can point out, you know, what they like and what they dislike. One thing that I found out with the women that and most of them I had more in common politically that I've, you know, dated and had relationships with in the past. I will tell you this, that every woman I've ever dated before, any woman who's a friend of mine today will tell me, they say, you know, you're really rare. And I go, why? They go, because you tell us what you like about us. You actually lay it out. You'll say, I like this about you, and I like this about you. And people really don't do that. I go, they don't? Because no. Mm-hmm. They go, you lay it out real early. You know, I like this about you. I like that about you. I like that about you. I like that. You know, do you know you do this? That's really, really cool, whatever. She goes, women especially always tell me, I point out to them what I specifically, you know, like about them. And, of course, what I dislike just doesn't exist.
1: No, I, after 37 plus years, I regularly, I send my wife a list of pros and cons.
2: Send? You're not in the room?
1: Yeah. No. She needs to study this when she's alone and has time to think about it. She needs to think about what she's done.
2: In order to have corrective action.
1: Because there are ways to correct it. No. I think, actually, if you talk about relationships, whether it's a relationship between, you know, a couple or friends or just acquaintances, there needs to be a clear table setting of, you know, what is what. Because the more you cloud that situation or try and make it something that it's not, or try and pretend to be something you're not or the other person, vice versa, whatever, then there's nothing there that's genuine. It's not on, you're not on solid ground. You're not on sure footing if that's going to be your approach. The approach has to be, you have to know that person, I think, to have any respect for them. And that goes for every level, every degree of any relationship. And I think that's what it's about. I consider myself a pretty good read on people. You can tell by their actions how they carry themselves, the words they use, if they say thank you, if they, you know, those kind of things. You can see that. And when I interact with people, I love being around people. And when I interact with people, I just love being around people who are seemingly good people. And
2: that's, you know, that's the difference, is that now, and this kind of goes back into the psychology of what you were saying before, how did we get to this point where you cross this line, the left has crossed this threshold into this uncaring group that seems hell-bent on justifying violence or committing violence in extreme cases. This psychology is extremely important and should be explored, because there is an underlying, there is a root cause, there is a basis for all of it. And if, and none of it is based on honesty, except for the fact, I'll put the asterisk here, if that's truly who they are, and more we are seeing them own, certain people on the left, these radicals will own how they feel. They will, you know, do these things and then, or say these things and justify them.
1: Well, let me ask you this. Is it, as we've talked about before, and this, you know, I came to the realization decades ago, and so did you, and one of the things that hit us was when anything that we would say, the opposition would say, well, that's racist. Well, it's not racist at all. Why do you keep saying it's racist? Why do you keep assuming it? And then we realized that liberals are the ones that practice identity politics.
2: Yeah.
1: And they admit they practice identity politics. It's not like we're making the accusation and they don't know it.
2: Right.
1: You know, Democrats have talked about if we have to stop judging people by groups and judge them by individuals. Well, to me, that's a basic critical thinking concept. You judge everybody by how you know, by how you meet them. You don't put anybody in a group and say, all blacks think this, and therefore all whites should think this. Or if you don't think this, I mean, the racism that is thrown out, especially in the Democratic Party at blacks, better not get off the reservation.
2: Right. Well, look at what Obama said in 24.
1: Yeah.
2: He was railing against black men for supporting Trump.
1: Right. So you look at these, you look at these things and you say, do they not have the ability? Were they not trained? And I'm trying to think, did anybody, I guess with conversations, nobody ever said to me, you know, because we hear this, we need to teach critical thinking. Well, I don't know how you teach it. Nobody ever said to me, Gary, let's teach you critical thinking. You know, I was raised by critical thinkers, so maybe that helped me. But is it actually the case where there are certain people that don't have the ability to do critical thinking? Have they not trained their minds, or have their minds not been trained? However you do that, and I don't even know how you would do that, but I know that in order to be a critical thinker, you think differently from somebody who reacts emotionally and with incredible passion, rage, and fury about an idea that they don't even fully understand.
2: Right. Yeah.
1: You know, how do you get to that point? Is the mind a completely different mind? Does the mind process thoughts in a completely different way? And I would have to say, yes, it does.
2: Yeah.
1: And so my next question would be, why is that happening? So no, I would go on a date with AOC, not for anything romantic, but any liberal that would say to me, yes, I want to have a discussion with you, I'd love to have. And I just go back to my Uncle Norm very quickly here before he died, you know, and we disagreed on stuff, but he told me, he said, before he died, he said, you know, I don't agree with you on everything. He said, but I love listening to you because I know exactly how you've got to every thought.
2: Right.
1: He goes, and most talk show hosts, and this go back 30 years ago, most talk show hosts, I don't know how they come. I know what their opinion is. I don't know how they get there. You always make sure that I know. He said, so I know when I'm finished listening to you, I know that even if I disagree with you, that your opinion comes from a base of morality.
2: Right.
1: And it was one of the nicest things he was ever said to me.
2: Right, yeah.
1: We are Red Eye Radio.
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0: Terry McNamara.
1: Well, the NFL season starts next weekend, and the good thing was the Colin Kaepernick hype ended yesterday. It didn't last as long as it normally did.
2: Yeah. Well, it's going to get shorter and shorter.
3: That was the best ever, though. He's calling out the NFL's a bunch of racist. They don't really mean all this stuff.
2: Which is why he kept trying to get back in over and over and over and over and over and over.
1: It's exactly what we have said all along, that you have to understand that the liberals have to continue to divide. They need to continue to make more victims and therefore more oppressors. And now the NFL, that was trying to say we're standing up for the victims, of course, have become the oppressors.
2: Yes, of course.

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6: News this hour from Town Hall. I'm Jason Walker. Huge day in South America as the push to produce more oil in Venezuela has grown, with Chevron investing $7 billion. Here's reporter Ed Donahue.
7: Energy Secretary Chris Wright is in Venezuela.
8: President Trump's mission in Venezuela is straightforward. The mission is to bring peace, freedom, opportunity, and prosperity to the people of Venezuela.
7: Wright says he believes this will bring many thousands of jobs.
8: And starting this ball rolling of peace, opportunity, and prosperity for everyone.
7: Yet because Venezuela's energy infrastructure is severely degraded and the nation is operating under international sanctions, its daily production is just over 1 million barrels. The U.S. produces almost 14 million barrels of oil per day. I'm Ed Donahue.
6: European Union taking a long look at how to respond to an attempted drone attack at a Germany airport. It's been blamed on the Kremlin. European Commission President Ursula von der Leyen.
9: The German government has identified Russia as behind an attempt to attack cargo planes at Leipzig-Halle Airport. Had this attack succeeded, this would have resulted in enormous damage and possibly even loss of life.
6: Texas authorities have rescued dozens of people from stranded cars and homes following very heavy rain. thanks to former Tropical Storm Edward, the now Tropical Depression dumping 2 feet of rain in parts of southeast Texas. Three hurricanes right now, all in the Pacific Ocean. They are Marie, Lowell, and Karina, still, though, very far from land, at least right now. More on these stories, townhall.com.
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6: Here's another place the AI frenzy is making itself being felt, the market for luxury homes. Rich Thomason reports.
11: High-income earners, many of them employees at AI companies, are snapping up multi-million dollar houses in the San Francisco Bay Area. Undaunted by the higher mortgage rates and rising home prices that are keeping many would-be buyers from affording a home. The Bay Area buying spree, part of a nationwide trend of sales of upper-end properties, largely holding up better than sales of less expensive homes. Rich Thomason reporting.
6: New York City's public school system will ban artificial intelligence for students up through the eighth grade. During the upcoming school year, the mayor says the move is part of a wider assessment of how children in the nation's largest school district interact with the technology. Breaking news and analysis, townhall.com. Federal Aviation Administration extending a ban on U.S. flights to Haiti's capital, Port-au-Prince, until next March because of gang violence, and it's increasing. Here's Bob Agnew.
12: The ban means that commercial operators and U.S.-registered civilian aircraft cannot fly below 10,000 feet in Port-au-Prince and nearby areas, including parts of central Haiti. The FAA first halted such flights in November of 2025. That was after armed men shot at a Spirit Airlines flight as it was landing in Port-au-Prince. Bob Agnew reporting.
6: Well, the Dutch Central Bank has moved billions of dollars worth of its gold reserves from North America to London. The shift, described as crisis preparedness, happened between March and August. Now, the bank says it transferred 86 metric tons of gold to London from both New York and Ottawa. More on these stories, townhall.com.

0: This is weatherology. I'm meteorologist Laura Lockwood with the Alexandria Lakes area forecast. Lows around 64 overnight under mainly clear skies. Easterly winds 8 to 15 miles per hour. Highs level off around 85 Thursday. Partly cloudy Thursday night. Slight chance of thunderstorms. Lows around 65. A mix of clouds and sun Friday with highs around 88. 89 chance for storms Saturday. For KXRA, a meteorologist Laura Lockwood. Currently, it's 69 degrees.
1: Now, it's Red Eye Radio. Gary McNamara and Eric Harley talk about everything from politics to social issues and news of the day. Whether you're up late or you're just starting your day, welcome to the show from the Relief Factor Studios. 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
2: All across America, we are Red Eye Radio. He is Eric Harley, and I'm Gary McNamara. All right, the Lindsey Clancy trial, I mean, on social media, I mean, it's just going crazy on it. I mean, so many different paths people go down in this case. And people, if you don't know it, I mean, it's probably the biggest trial right now in the United States. Clancy faces three counts of first-degree murder in the deaths of her children. Who were found strangled in the family's home in January of 2023, trying to say not guilty through reason of insanity, postpartum depression, psychosis is what they're using. We've had cases like this before. And so, of course, when this happens, everybody goes down whatever rabbit hole is right there at the moment. And it gets to the point of going, whoa. Now, this isn't about the actual, you know, well, it is about more of the legalities of it here. And it's not about the women who have brought their babies outside the courthouse in support, because that's just, it's bizarre. But those are, again, used to be the fringe elements of the left, but now becoming more of the mainstream of the left. But you and I were having a conversation earlier on this. I've seen things like, well, we need to ban the insanity defense in every state. Well, that's not going to happen. I look at a case like this, because you're talking about the human mind, and you're never going to get anybody to agree on anything in the human mind, because it goes from one side where people believe that anything that affects you emotionally is a mental illness that you should use it as an excuse. And then you go to the other, the way to the other side, which is there really is no mental illness that justifies anything, right?
3: Right, right.
2: And then there's a ton of people in the middle. To me, I look at it really just one way, and that is that whatever the jury finds, she has admitted she did it.
3: Yeah.
2: When you say, I'm pleading not guilty because of reason of insanity, it means you've admitted doing the act. You've murdered. The real point should be here before you get to, all right, we need to make sure that somebody is held accountable for the evil that they've committed, right? That justice must be served.
3: Right.
2: The first goal of government is to protect the people. Whatever reason, whether she is found not guilty by reason of insanity or found guilty, she should never be released. That's it.
3: Right.
2: That's it. I mean, whatever.
3: She's a danger to society.
2: Right. Whatever, whether you go to a prison or you go to a mental health facility, which hopefully would be high security, you never get out. It's that simple.
3: Right.
2: You can't take the chance once you murder your kids.
3: Right.
2: You know, everything else is a debate that's never going to be solved.
3: Well, and that's
2: it. Or agreed
3: upon. Because,
2: you
3: know, it's. You know, part of the, well, we shouldn't use insanity because it's evil. It's an evil. This is evil. This isn't insanity. The problem with that, the fundamental problem with that, is that until we devise a way to read people's minds and know what's in their minds and exactly how someone's particular brain is working, in this moment, or know how, more importantly, that brain was working in the moment that the act was committed, then there's no way to tell the difference, because there's been this debate back and forth. Yeah, well, if a man kills his children, then he's evil. If a woman does it, it's insanity, and she goes to a mental institution. I understand the concern there. But the problem is that we have a court system, and it's not going to change, that determines whether or not this person is sane or not, or was sane in the moment they committed this heinous act. Mm-hmm. And at the end of it, the question should be, should they ever see the light of day again? Should they ever be allowed to be free again? Well, in the wake of such a heinous act, because there is no debate as to whether she, you know, did this. There's very little debate, you know, on the crime itself. Now it's about really the punishment, what she deserves. And not having access to the public is the number one goal, to make sure that she's never able to walk free in society again, because she is clearly a danger. However that came to be, she is a danger.
4: Right.
3: And, you know, there are the one case that I was on, and I was a jury foreman for an individual who was in a mental health hospital. And he was sent to a high security mental health hospital for doing something very heinous to someone in the first mental health hospital where he was. And the only thing we had to decide as a jury was, did we believe he required any treatment going further? And that anything from one pill per day and he's free to walk about in society, or to confinement? We weren't there to decide what level of treatment, just yes or no, does this warrant further treatment? And then the court would decide what treatment that was going to be. So it was a very easy decision for us as a jury. You look at a situation like this, and it's not the first time we've seen this, where women kill their own children. And it's really hard to understand. It's hard to understand parental abandonment, let alone murdering your own children, taking the lives of your own children. And with women, those children were a part of their body for months. How is it that that can happen? I'm not a psychologist. I can't tell you. I don't know. Everything is a case-by-case basis. But this idea of doing away with the mental health defense is not going to happen. It just simply isn't going to happen. We can have the debate all until we're blue in the face. It just simply is never going to happen.
2: You're never going to agree, because nobody can get inside of the human mind. But you brought down the one rabbit hole I was seeing, you know, yesterday was, if this happened to a man, everybody would say that he is guilty and evil. But if it happens to a woman, and that's not the case, there seems to be a lot more sympathy. And you can look at that as the, you know, the stereotype, since men commit more violent crimes, then, you know, that's what drives it. Or the whole thing of the, you know, men are more evil than women, whatever.
3: Yeah.
2: But the fact is, you cannot in any case look at a, you know, take a general truth, which would be men commit more violent crimes overall.
3: Yeah.
2: And say that women, and therefore, you know, men are more evil, and then say that any case where a woman's involved in a crime, she is not evil.
3: Right.
2: That's why each case has to be done individually. It's funny, because a couple of months ago, I forgot, I don't know if I was on vacation or whatever, but it's, you know, the all the different murder mysteries that are on,
3: mm-hmm.
2: you know, the old 2020s, whatever.
3: Mm-hmm.
2: And that was the decision that I made, that I will never get married or meet another woman, because it was about, it's the one where, you know, wives who kill their husbands.
3: Yeah.
2: And it's just like the one where this, you know, woman was involved in, I think it was probably cyanide or whatever. I can't think of what it was. How she slowly killed her husband with a shake or whatever.
3: Mm.
2: And then she was on the TV promoting a book about her husband dying and how.
3: Oh, I just watched a whole documentary on that. Yeah.
2: Yeah. You saw that one?
3: Yeah.
2: And you're just like,
3: I think it was a Netflix documentary.
2: And you're like, holy crap, is she evil? You know, So evil can exist in women and men, and to make those stereotypes to justify what your opinion is in a particular case.
3: And in that case, in that case, they had communications between her and other people that showed that this was premeditated, and that this is, you know, this was not something where she snapped. There's actually a show, I don't think it's still on, called Snapped.
2: And
3: you know, again, I'd have to go back case by case and say whether or not I buy into the, you know, did they snap, or was this premeditated, or was this person, you know, all, did this person have a tendency to want to kill? Was it just the way they were wired when they were born? Are they just a psychopath? You know, there are so many different possibilities that you have to consider. And, you know, in a situation, and I think that's why it's Derek Stroop, stand-up comedian, says one of the scariest TV shows he watches is Unsolved Mysteries. He goes, every week, he's like, well, David killed half the people in his neighborhood and left no fingerprints, and we can't find him. We'll see y'all next week. You know? And, you know, it's, that's scary. But when you look at these true crime and these true crime, all these true crime documentaries and shows and everything else that have been on for the longest time on television, and now they're all over social media and YouTube, and now true crime podcasts, which
2: they're on, and then they repeat them on YouTube.
3: Yeah, I mean, it's just.
2: I catch a majority of them on YouTube right now. They're replaying them on YouTube.
3: What they do is their old library basically is on YouTube, and they're remonetizing in a way. These networks are remonetizing in that new way. And these cases, sometimes these cases have actually been updated since the first airing of them. They don't always update them. But you look at a situation like this, we can go into the debate on postpartum. But then again, going back to, you're going to have to be able to read the mind. You're going to have to know to what degree, because postpartum depression is real. It's a very real phenomenon. And no one is debating that. The question is, does it apply here? Because the concern by those who say, well, but what if the mom is actually just a psychopath, and then the lawyers are just claiming that she's, you know, this insanity defense, you know, or what if she's just an evil person and they're just claiming defense? Because it's so easy, and it's easy for other moms to relate to, which is how you get moms out in the hallway with their own children who will tell you, I've been through postpartum depression. I don't understand that kind of showing at a trial. I understand mothers saying, hey, I've been through postpartum depression and it's really bad. It kind of ends there, because, again, we don't know what was in her mind at that time. There's no way to fully know how her mind was working.
2: And, you know, when you talk about, you know, postpartum depression psychosis, I think is what they refer to it as.
3: Right, yeah.
2: Is medically how you, does that mean you don't know the difference between right and wrong?
3: Right, yeah.
2: Because that's the basis question. Because in most states, right, technically that's a definition of insanity.
3: Right.
2: So, yes. Okay, I can still have these horrible thoughts, but I know it's wrong.
3: Right. Well, because then you get into the debate of, and this has been the debate on not just murders, but also suicides. Because, you know, there was the debate that went on for a long time with people who attempted suicide or eventually maybe even sadly committed suicide. And the debate then became, well, but, you know, and you had psychiatrists, psychologists come out and say, well, these individuals firmly believe the world is a better place without them.
2: Without, yeah.
3: So in the case of a murder, does this person believe that this was, did they truly believe whatever reason they're using, this was better for society, better for the children, better for the family, whatever they're trying, whatever case they're trying to make. And it's impossible to know.
2: Well,
3: you can make these claims all day, but until you can read that mind, you can't prove one way or the other. Only through even a series of psychological exams that they go through is, are they fit to stand trial, right? When they go through these psychological exams, the smartest of individuals can likely manipulate those exams.
2: These questions are never answered because people who attempt suicide, you know, don't go to trial.
3: Right.
2: You don't see it. But, you know, and I've known a couple people. We both know someone, that very young, beautiful woman who committed suicide still haunts me to this day.
3: Yeah.
2: In many cases, it's like they truly believe, as you just said, the world's a better place without them. Now, we know there is no logic in that opinion at all. So right. The question would be, if it drives you to commit suicide, is that mental illness? And is that different? Of course, it's different from somebody who, for example, obtained incredible fame and has been a pedophile and they got caught.
3: Right.
2: And they knew what was awaiting them and they commit suicide.
3: Right.
2: Is there a difference in the mental state between the two? Yes.
3: Mm-hmm.
2: Can one be viewed as mental illness and the other one just an evil person wanting the easy way out?
3: Right.
2: Yeah, I guess you could,
3: oh, sure.
2: you could look at that and
3: sure.
2: say that it's not the same.
3: Right.
2: But unless you can get inside that mind, which none of us can, you can't. So the only solution is it doesn't matter whether she is found guilty or not guilty. All that matters is we know it's been set. She did it.
3: Yeah.
2: She killed her own children.
3: You never,
2: wherever you send you is up to the courts, but you never get out.
3: Right.
2: Has to be the solution.
3: Right. Yep.
2: We are Red Eye Radio.
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0: the whole Lindsey Clancy case.
1: Yeah.
0: And, you know, and I've seen every opinion known to mankind. And, you know, as we stated, unless you can get into the mind, you don't know. So when you plead insanity, you're saying, I did it. I just plead insanity. Fine. That means you just go to a different institution where you never get out.
1: Right.
0: That's yep. it. You've yep. already shown you killed children. Can't take the chance of society. That yep. has to be the...
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3: SRN News, I'm Jason Walker. It is a war of words right now between two major powers. Russia says it's going to shutter German cultural centers all across Russia. That move comes after Berlin blamed Moscow for an attempted attack on a major German airport. For the last 24 hours, the two nations have been slinging talk, not weapons. After much of a different kind of an issue in Texas, authorities there have rescued dozens of people as former Tropical Storm Edward lingered over parts of the state. The now Tropical Depression dumped 2 feet of rain in parts of southeast Texas. A shooting in Minneapolis in a downtown apartment building leaving 3 people dead, including the suspect, 5 others who have been wounded, including 2 police officers. SRN News.
4: This is weatherology. I'm meteorologist Alora Lockwood with the Alexandria Lakes Area Forecast. Lows around 64 overnight under mainly clear skies. Easterly winds 8 to 15 miles per hour. Highs level off around 85 Thursday. Partly cloudy Thursday night. Slight chance of thunderstorms. Lows around 65. A mix of clouds and sun Friday with highs around 88. 89 chance for storms Saturday. For KXRA, I'm meteorologist Alora Lockwood. Currently, it's 69 degrees.
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2: That's right.
1: Where you choose.
2: When you choose.
1: That's right.
3: Hey, by the way, we're got to give a fair warning. We're on vacation next week. And before you start your crying, our friend Dan Mendes, Dan the Man, is going to be here throughout the week. We're going to have some best up programming for Labor Day. But throughout the week, next week, Dan Mendes will be keeping you company. And we again thank Dan, Marconi Award winner.
1: Is this Friday?
3: Dan. No, I'm just warning ahead of time. This is Thursday.
1: Damn.
3: So I just want to make sure we give a fair warning to our audience that you can celebrate early.
1: Well, I just made it sound like I was disappointed that today wasn't Friday.
3: Yeah, no, it could be. We could decide not to come into work tomorrow.
1: Well, in 2 months,
3: yeah.
1: You know, 2 months is 5 years past my normal retirement age.
3: Oh, my gosh.
1: Yeah, in 2 months is 5 years past my normal retirement age. So I can't fake that I don't want to be here because I'm here because I wish to be here.
3: You know what tomorrow is? Tomorrow.
1: September
3: 4th is my 42nd anniversary in radio. Actually.
1: Wow.
3: Actually, September 4th is the date stamped on my FCC license. I have an FCC license.
1: You still have your, what is
3: I
1: it?
3: I still have it.
1: Was it the FCC license 3 or something? Was
3: it? I don't know. It just says FCC license.
1: You've got that little card?
3: Yes, yeah, I still have it.
1: We all used
3: and it's stamped.
1: Remember the day that I got. I remember the day that I went down to the federal building in Buffalo, New York, to get my FCC license. Because back then, like we don't need. I mean, you don't need one now.
3: No,
1: well, I mean, unless you're an engineer.
3: Yeah,
1: but it's where you know we used to. When you go to work for a radio station,
3: you had to have one.
1: You'd be in the studio, and right next door to you would be the transmitter readings. You had to take the transmitter readings, so you needed an FCC license.
3: To do that job.
1: To do that
3: part of the job.
1: Because they didn't want an engineer there all the time taking the readings.
3: Right.
1: So you had to do it. But that proud moment, I was in college, and I went down and got my FCC license. I was proud to be regulated by the bureaucrats.
3: I was, out in West Texas, small town, 18 years old. We didn't have a federal building in town. I don't know. We probably did.
1: You have to go to the post office
3: again. No, we sent off for it, actually.
1: Oh, did you? Okay.
3: Yeah. So that's the date they stamped it. I think I actually started sometime in August. I don't remember. But I always use that as my, it's the only thing I have to go on because the station's no longer around. Nobody knows the date I started. There's probably no way of finding the actual date I started. There might be. I might be able to track it down. But I think it was sometime in early August of that year.
1: Wow.
3: But, yeah, 18 years
1: well,
3: old.
1: Well, it's a month from right now, first week of October, will be 37 years in talk radio.
3: Yeah. Yeah, 30 coming up for me. It's crazy.
4: 37.
3: Yeah.
1: Yeah. Yeah, 37 in talk, and what is it, 44, 45 overall?
3: Yeah.
1: Damn.
3: That's insane.
1: I know, because it's you know, the thing is, and we've talked about this before, you know, when you know, you view, and what I do is I go back to how I thought about things in the 70s.
3: Right.
1: You know, so if something in 1975, when I was in college, and you thought, well, you know, something in, 35 years ago, 1940.
3: Mm-hmm.
1: And now you say 35 years ago, that's 1991.
3: Yeah.
1: It doesn't seem that long ago, does it?
3: No.
1: It's still the same world where we viewed, and probably, too, because when we go back to, you know, when in 75, everything was in color by that time.
3: Right.
1: You know, go back in, you know, to the 40s, and the majority of things were still black and white.
3: Yeah.
1: And so you go back and you look at that, it's like, well, yeah, but that's because, you know, it was black and white, not color.
3: Well, you know, when something comes up on YouTube, it'll be like a live, like a Van Halen concert from 78 or something.
1: Yeah.
3: And you're watching it, and it just looks and sounds ancient.
1: I know.
3: because it's ancient. You know, if you think about Elvis Presley's career, essentially was 55 to 77 when he passed in August of 77. So we're talking roughly 22 years. He really was on the rise in 57. So, you know, the brunt of that, of his fame, his real global fame, was about 20 years. Well, that would be going back to 2006.
1: Taylor Swift has a longer career.
3: Oh, yeah.
1: Than Elvis.
3: Well, I think about the Foo Fighters.
1: Yeah.
3: I think about, you know, different bands that have been around for, somebody was talking about, speaking of Dave Grohl, Queens of the Stone Age, one of my favorite bands. And they had a song in the early 2000s, you know. I look at that and go, that's insane. That's crazy.
1: Well, when you think about it, you know, like Linkin Park began, like, was it 2000, 2001, right?
3: Yeah, somewhere
1: there. It'd have been, that's 26 years. It's 26 years ago.
3: No, I mean, it's really wild. And I'll watch these younger comedians talking about, you know, growing up in the 90s. And I'm like, whoa. And they talk about the same things, you know, that we talk about. You know, that you would play outside on your bicycle and the whole thing. And then, you know, and I'm like, was it that way in the 90s? Because I had kids in the 90s. I don't know.
1: You know what got me? And it was it last week or the week before? Was the anniversary of Boston album coming out 50 years ago.
3: Oh, 50 years,
1: it's like,
3: yeah.
1: What?
3: Yeah.
1: Half century. What the hell are you talking about?
3: Well, yeah.
1: I remember everybody's like, because of the way that Tom Scholz produced that, it had a different sound.
3: Yeah.
1: And everybody went, wow, look at this technology, and what kind of different sound is this? And it's still on we were still playing record albums.
3: Oh,
1: and think about
3: this.
1: The CD is viewed as completely and totally antiquated.
3: No, I mean,
1: CD is like CDs.
3: Yeah.
1: Come on.
3: Right. And, you know, and it's, I don't know. It's, I saw a local, it was a local show, but it came up on YouTube. The band LA Guns. I didn't follow them much.
1: Neither did I.
3: But they were, you know, they had a couple of songs, you know, on rock radio back in the day. And the lead singer, Phil Lewis, you know, up there. And he's got gray hair slicked back and was wearing suspenders and like a business shirt. Seriously, it was a local Dallas show from June of this year. And I'm thinking, what happened? You know, he looks like he's ready to, or may have just come from work. Sorry, I'm late. My boss kept me. You know what I mean? And, I mean, they were one of those L.A. bands. They, you know, have a connection to, like, Guns N' Roses and the same era of Motley Crue after Motley Crue was established. But, you know, 80s kind of L.A. bands. The rest of the band still looks roughly the same, but older. I don't know how many original members there still are, but
1: remember bands reunited?
3: Yeah.
1: That was like 2004.
3: Yeah.
1: 2003, 2004.
3: Right.
1: And remember that they brought Flock of Seagulls together?
3: Oh, yeah. Yeah.
1: And the drummer was the lead singer's, the drummer was the lead singer's brother.
3: Yeah.
1: I can't think of his name.
3: Mm. Yeah.
1: I just can't think of his name right now. But remember, they got him at a company. He looked like an old man. And that was 2004.
3: Yeah.
1: He looked like an old man.
3: Yeah.
1: And now I just can't think of the lead singer, the name of Flock of Seagulls. I got mine.
3: Well, I think of like Dale Bosio, the lead singer of Missing Persons.
1: Yeah. Yeah.
3: To me, she always seemed old. I don't know why. I think it was her voice when she talked. In rock radio, we did a lot of interviews with her. Back in the day,
1: Ali Score was the drummer.
3: Okay,
1: Ali Score was the brother. Mike Score, Mike Score is the lead. And he, I mean, he's playing a guy I know real well. Is with a tremendous band, still producing albums out of Canada. The Spoons is the lead guitarist. Took over. Remember Paul Reynolds, the kid with the glasses?
3: Yeah.
1: And I'll see people write and they'll go, well, I wish it was Paul Reynolds. They got some other guitarist. I'm like, he's one of the best guitarists Arias and Symphonies from 1982 is one of the best albums that came out of the 80s from the Spoons in Canada. Yeah. He's a great guitar songwriter, just came out with a new album. But when you see Mike Score up there, you know, not with that hair from Flock of Seagulls, but and all these people like cheering, it seems like it's so ancient. Well, new wave seems ancient. It seems it's completely out of touch.
3: I saw, I just saw the thumbnail. I didn't listen to it, but it was Tears for Fears. And I was like, that old man has really long hair. Or Collective Soul, the lead singer of Collective Soul was on, I think it was earlier this year or last year, with Rick Beato on his YouTube channel. And his hair is like completely gray. I'm like, what happened? What happened? You know, then you look at like John Bon Jovi. You know, he basically quit dyeing his hair a while back.
1: Yeah.
3: You know, and it's gray. I mean, he still looks like he stays in shape. But, I mean, it's pretty gray. And I'm thinking, this might be a case for hair color.
1: And the best thing is, though, you know, I go all the way back and even way further than that.
3: Yeah.
1: And my self-image of myself is still like as maybe a 30-year-old.
3: Oh, me too.
1: Isn't that great?
3: The mirror. I see old men. Yeah.
1: Thank God I remained young.
3: Look, the stranger that keeps popping up in my mirror. You know, it's weird.
1: I'll look in the mirror and go,
3: who are you?
1: Who's the guy with the droopy eyes and the wrinkles?
3: What, man, you don't. Yeah,
1: holy
3: no,
1: crap, that's me.
3: No, for the first few seconds, I'm giving this guy medical advice. You should do something about those eyes. You look tired. You should go nap. Yeah, and put some clothes on.
1: Put some clothes on, yeah. Who's the old guy parading around naked in front of the mirror? Yeah. Oh, that's me. All right.
3: You're wearing a cowboy's hat and swim fins. What's going on with you?
1: All right. Some good news here.
3: Okay.
1: To basically, you know, almost finish this hour.
3: All right.
1: Republicans need to promote this, and so does Trump.
3: Yeah.
1: Food stamp enrollment fell from 42.3 million to 36.6 million between May of last year and May of this year, according to the U.S. Department of Agriculture. Enrollment has returned to pre-pandemic levels, though it's still higher as a share of the population than it was 2 decades ago, but it's coming down. Nearly half the state's registered enrollment declines were greater than 10%. Connecticut, 15.7%. Indiana, 15.8%. Texas, 16.6%. Utah and Illinois, 16.7%. Oklahoma, 19.6%. Louisiana, 21.5%. Florida, 22.2% decrease. Georgia, 36.5%, and Arizona, 53.8% decline. And what they're saying was because the federal government was paying so much of it, states had no reason to be efficient, and they put in the work rules.
3: Right.
1: So able-bodied people had to find work, and they made the states responsible if your percentage the ones that weren't accurate.
3: Fraud, whatever.
1: I mean,
3: yeah,
1: people,
3: right.
1: They made them do that, and the states were complaining about it, and they said, well, then why do our overpayments 7 times larger than underpayments?
3: Right, exactly.
1: And so the federal government made the states responsible and said, yep, you're going to be penalized. You're going to have to pay for it.
3: Yep.
1: And they shaped up. It's something that the Republicans promoted before. For the life of me, you should be promoting the daylights out of it now.
3: That's a success story right there.
1: Don't do something that the public wanted, and then don't promote the daylights out of it when you succeed. Who was it who said it about Trump one time? Why doesn't Trump promote
3: the editorial board of the Wall Street Journal?
1: Yeah. Who he criticizes all the time.
3: At the end of his first term when he was running for re-election.
1: Right. And this is the Wall Street Journal writing, way to go, Trump. Way to go. It's like,
3: They need to promote it. The GOP and Trump need to promote this.
1: We are Red Eye Radio.
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0: Beer Runner Radio. He's Eric Cronin. I'm Gary McNamara. All right, just I was scanning the Babylon Bee again.
1: Okay.
0: You ready?
1: Okay.
0: What do you got? Headlines.
1: Yeah.
0: Suspicion of the Ayatollah's death rises dramatically after his name appears on a California voter roll. And this one was really my favorite because it shows a picture. But if you've seen it on social media, the Philadelphia Eagles male cheerleaders.
1: Yeah.
0: It's not the typical, you know, that you're probably the stereotype that you're thinking of at a college football game where they're doing the flips and everything else.
1: Mm-hmm.
0: It was a very effeminate dance.
1: Yeah.
0: That they were doing.
1: Right.
0: And so I go to Babylon Bee, Tim Walz to head up the Vikings cheerleading squad. And there's a picture of him in a cheerleading outfit. It's pretty funny.
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1: News this hour from Town Hall. I'm Jason Weicker. 25 years since the United States of America was brutally attacked on 9/11. Now, a new report reveals a lot of people are still hurting.
13: Thousands of first responders and residents of Lower Manhattan are still suffering the health effects, including PTSD, from the trauma of the radical Islamic terrorist attack, along with various different types of cancers from the toxins. The World Trade Center Health Program, which is federally funded, monitoring the health impacts. Some cancers specifically related to what people inhaled and got on their skin first showing up now.
1: Correspondent Laura Winters reporting. Energy Secretary Chris Wright and Venezuelan President Delcy Rodriguez signing a deal partnering the Pentagon and U.S. companies with a stake in the South American country's vast oil reserves.
14: Today is a historic day in the transformation of Venezuela and the expansion of the possibilities for the Venezuelan people. President Trump's mission in Venezuela is straightforward. The mission is to bring peace, freedom, opportunity, and prosperity to the people of Venezuela.
1: Texas authorities have rescued dozens of people from stranded cars, homes, and an assisted living facility as former Tropical Storm Edward hovered over parts of the southeastern area of Texas and dumped 2 feet of snow, or rain. Trouble in the NBA. Los Angeles Clippers owner Steve Ballmer, suspended for 1 year, will be paying some heavy fines as well over violations of salary cap circumvention rules. Clippers say they don't like it one bit. More on these stories, Town Hall.
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1: In a very closely watched case in Massachusetts, the uncertainty continues with a jury in the Lindsey Clancy trial. After a fifth day of deliberations, they've still not come to a deal.
19: For a second day in a row, the jury sent Judge William Sullivan a message.
20: After much deliberation, we are still unable to come to a unanimous decision.
19: The jury is being asked to decide if Clancy is criminally responsible for killing her 3 young children. Her defense claims postpartum psychosis. Prosecutors say Clancy knew what she was doing. Judge Sullivan told the jury to keep at it.
20: There is no reason to suppose that the case will ever be submitted to 12 persons more intelligent, more impartial, or more competent to decide it, that more or clear evidence will be produced.
19: If jurors ultimately can't agree on a verdict, the judge could declare a mistrial. I'm Ed Donahue.
1: Breaking news and analysis, townhall.com. Tiger Woods has had his driver license suspended for 5 years after striking a plea deal in his DUI case. He pled no contest to a reduced charge of reckless driving and refusal to submit to a lawful test. Reaction from, here comes, the White House.
21: I thought it was very fair. I mean, I think he's going to have somebody drive him. I told him that a long time. Why don't you get somebody to drive you? So he's going to have somebody drive him from now on. You know, he's just a very special guy. I'm glad that was resolved.
1: The president and Tiger Woods have been close friends for many years. For all the changes in college football, one thing is the same. That's week one blowouts. There should be a lot of them when the season hits full stride. Labor Day weekend game starting Thursday night through Monday. The average predicted point spread is like 26 points. More on these stories, townhall.com.
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22: This is Weatherology. I'm meteorologist Alora Lockwood with the Alexandria Lakes Area Forecast. Lows around 64 overnight under mainly clear skies. East winds 8 to 15 miles per hour. More clouds than sun Thursday, 85. Slight chance for storms Thursday night, 65. Temperatures well above average Friday and Saturday with highs in the mid-80s. Chance of thunderstorms Saturday. For KXRA, I'm meteorologist Alora Lockwood. Right now, it's 68 degrees.
2: Now, it's Red Eye Radio. Gary McNamara and Eric Harley talk about everything from politics to social issues and news of the day. Whether you're up late or you're just starting your day, welcome to the show. 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
23: All across America, we are Red Eye Radio. He is Eric Harley and I'm Gary McNamara. Welcome and good morning. Thank you for being here.
24: Thank you.
23: Can we get some rain, please?
24: There is a chance.
23: I know there's a chance.
24: There is a chance that we could see water come from the sky.
23: I think I'm at 50 days now.
24: Yeah.
23: It's officially 50 days.
24: It seems like Desertville. But from the tropical storm moving up, and hopefully we'll get some of that. I did, and I was talking to producer Ron before the show. As I was pulling up, we got a nice breeze outside, and I think a lot of that is from that system also.
23: Oh, yeah.
24: And it's a beautiful, beautiful evening. It's still, I don't know. Let me check the temperature in our neighborhood real quick. It's very warm, but I'll take it. It's 83. I'm sorry. I could use a jacket. It's 83 degrees, and we've got a really nice breeze out there, so it feels like fall is on its way. You can tell the shift is changing. Mm-hmm. At least in my mind, that's what I'm trying to think. So,
23: what caught our ear yesterday was a testimony actually given on Tuesday in the House on sanctuary cities, illegal immigrants, commercial driver's licenses. And all of that. And, you know, we've talked about this for the longest time about sanctuary cities.
24: Mm-hmm.
23: And it's without question. You know, nobody's ever debated it with us because you can't.
24: Right.
23: Democrats believe that illegal immigrants and illegal immigrant criminals, their freedom is more important than the safety and security of American citizens.
24: Right.
23: We've said this for decades.
24: Right.
23: And it's obvious now that's what it is. And the people that vote for Democrats want the same thing. They don't give a damn about American citizens. They just don't.
24: No.
23: They don't care about the safety and security to the point where it's not just illegal, somebody who's illegally in the country. When you're talking about sanctuary cities, it's people that have committed crimes outside of coming into the country illegally.
24: Right.
23: And it makes no sense. They're never asked in their own media sphere, you know, why they allow that. It's just assumed that is accepted.
24: Right.
23: Well, testimony went on, and there were on Tuesday there were two different parents of two children that were permanently disabled because of illegal immigrants. In a truck,
24: yeah,
23: killing their kids.
24: Right.
23: Injuring, permanently disabling their kids.
24: Mm-hmm.
23: And the first one was a dad of a 7-year-old girl that permanently disabled from an illegal immigrant driving an 18-wheeler. And he basically came out and just said, I reject the sympathy that you're giving me. because you don't give a damn. Really, it's what he said to the Democrats. Let's play what he said, all right? It's a couple of minutes long, but it's worth hearing.
24: Yeah.
23: Because these, you know, this is real world stuff. These are people that are affected, American citizens that are affected, and Democrats don't give a damn. And man, I'm telling you, the camera work by this must have been C-SPAN where it came from. When he's making his points, you know, the camera goes right to the Democrats sitting on the panel, and they're sitting there completely stone-faced. They're not even upset that he's saying any of this stuff.
24: No.
23: It's like they know it. It's like, well, yeah, that's where that's basically where we stand.
24: Yep.
23: This would be his name, Marcus Coleman, is the witness here, and he said he basically had an entire speech. He goes, man, I'm not going to. You know, it doesn't matter.
24: Yeah.
23: You people don't care.
24: Right.
23: Here we go.
3: Appreciate it. This is my first time being at one of these things, so forgive me if I'm a little skittish on this. But I do want to say thank you guys for hearing our story. As far as that side of the aisle goes, I think that building needs to get checked for mold or something, because you guys are really out of your guys' mind thinking that sanctuary cities are the way to go. This is the end result of sanctuary city right here. And the guy was just going to work. You guys want to talk about illegal immigrants? So they're just driving to work. They're trying to be a part of the community. This is what happens right here. Just as she had to sit there and stop working her job, I had to sit there and stop working mine. I'm no longer truck driving. I no longer make the money that we used to make. I'm now pinching pennies. I have 9 kids, by the way, that I take care of. And I have to sit there and stretch that all because of this right here. It's not her fault. It's this fault over here. There's no way at all that anybody should fall victim to what's going on behind somebody who's not supposed to be here. If I moved into your house without your permission and I started sitting there derailing your guys' household and taking from your guys' monetary and your guys' food and stuff like that, you guys would have me either kicked out, ask me to move out, or have the police escort me out. It's the same thing in the United States. These people come here. We did not invite them here. There's a way to go. This is the way to go. My wife, an immigrant, she did what she's supposed to do. She did exactly what she's supposed to do to get here, and she had no issues at all doing it. I don't understand why you guys think it's okay for anybody else to just jump a fence, come over here, and be entitled to the exact same rights that I have and that you guys have. We work hard for that. We protect that. In any other country, anybody ever try to do that, you're going to go to jail. You're going to get arrested. Some of these people, they sit there and they stay in jail for life. And here in the United States, you guys want to give them free health care. You guys want to give them a driver license. You guys want to give them the right to vote. Of course, they're going to vote for some idiotic things, because that's what they want to do. They want to sit here and turn the United States into a third world country. They want to sit there and turn the United States into India or into Ukraine or into Russia or into Mexico. This isn't that. This is the one country where we are free to do what we wish to do. We earned it. We worked hard for it. My family in the military, I have several family members that have passed away inside the military. They gave their blood, sweat, and tears for that. And I don't understand how you guys think that that's okay for people to just come over here and do it. When I tuck my daughter in at nighttime, she's not a Republican. She's not a Democrat. She's 7 years old. And there's hundreds of them. How is that okay? How are you guys not fighting for this? Right here, how are you guys not fighting for this? I reject your guys' sympathy, to be honest with you. There's no way you guys are sorry. Not one of you guys have ever called me. Not one of you guys have ever reached out to me. Not one of you guys have ever sat there and seen me in the hallways and said, hey, sorry about your daughter. You guys do it right here while you guys are grandstanding on top of your soapbox. This is when you guys care. Right here inside this room is the only time you guys care. I've never received anything from anybody over here at all regarding my daughter or my family. Or anything, hey, Mr. Coleman, your guys' Delilah law, I want to help you revise this stuff. We were interested inside of it. Nothing. You guys have no pathway to anything. You guys want to sit there and talk about the pathway to citizenship. There is a pathway. It's not jump the fence and apply. That's not the way it goes. There's a process to get it done. You don't just do that. I can't just go over there and go sit down inside one of those seats and become a Democrat. Oh, you know what? I probably could. I honestly probably could. So I'm not even going to say that. But I can't go inside a hospital and become a doctor just because I want to and go put on a coat and come to work. It's getting ridiculous the way things are going now. It honestly is. It makes no sense at all. Sanctuary cities allow so much to be done that it's almost like the parents not there to take care of the household. And everybody's running around and doing what they want to do. And it sucks. It honestly does. You guys sit there and you guys talk about ICE invading cities and doing this and doing that. I agree with Mr. Jordan, that if the state sat there and told them, come pick up the person, it would take one or two people to go do it. Instead, they got to send an army out there because now they have to look for them. And then since it's a sanctuary state, you got people sitting there abusing the ICE officers that are out there. I have a whole statement right here that I was going to read to you guys, but just listening to you guys, none of this is relevant anymore because you guys just changed so much. It makes no sense at all. My daughter doesn't deserve this. She didn't ask for any of this. The people that jumped the fence did, though. They knew exactly what they were doing. They still chose to move forward in that direction. And every day something's happening to somebody. And it is your guys' fault. I hold each and every one of you responsible for it. And I always will.
1: Well,
24: nothing you can add to that.
1: No.
24: The situation is something we warned about years ago. That when you have sanctuary city policy, they fought for, still are fighting for sanctuary city policy.
1: Mm-hmm.
24: That is to give cover and protection to those who want to do people harm. It's not just the people who want to come here and work. It's anybody and everybody. And the Democrats created this, and they're still fighting for it. In fact, under the new DSA mission, they don't want borders. They don't want border patrol. They don't want law enforcement. They don't want national defense. They would like it to be much worse. So not only would you have parents that are grieving injuries or losses of their children, it would be countless Americans that would be at danger, both children, adults, anybody and everybody, because the bad guys would know they get to rule. They get to rule in a lawless society. They're the ones.
1: You know, we talked about, because there was one a couple months ago where Representative Jayapal was like, you know, we've already talked about this. They don't really care.
24: They don't. You know,
1: it's like it inconveniences them that the Republicans are bringing out the American citizens.
24: Yeah.
1: And the families of, and in this case, legal immigrants who came here legally.
24: Right.
1: Whose daughter is permanently disabled.
24: Right.
1: Disabled for life. And he knows that one political party, the other major political party, doesn't give a damn.
24: They don't care.
1: Doesn't give a damn.
24: They don't care.
1: They don't give a damn about illegal immigration. They want more because they believe, to the point of sanctuary cities, which is actually specific, as we all know, not just illegal immigrants, but illegal immigrants who have committed other crimes, they believe, and it doesn't make any sense. I can't tell you why they believe it. Because it makes no sense. As Mr. Coleman said, it doesn't make any sense. It's crazy. How are you defending this? What is the purpose? And I think he was implying, besides the fact that you want them to be your voters because they're going to vote for more insanity and chaos.
24: Right.
1: Because what other reason would you do this? And you should have seen. I mean, Raskin sitting there just stone-faced. Jayapal sitting there stone-faced.
24: They're hoping will blow over. And they don't care. There hasn't been any change of heart whatsoever.
1: None. Zero.
24: No change of heart to say this was wrong what we did. No one's saying we only meant to offer a welcoming, however you were going to, in a ridiculous fashion, justify sanctuary city policy. We only wanted to welcome those who wanted to work and make a better life. They're not even doing that anymore. They don't care because they want a lawless society. A lawless society puts them in full control for the longest time. And with the DSA, if they were to get their way, and it won't, that's not going to happen anytime soon. But this is the work being done in that effort to completely erode the Constitution and put in its place full communism and chaos, a third world nation, as if it wouldn't affect them. Well, the people in power wouldn't be affected. And then eventually it would move on to a dictatorship. It would have to. If you're going to say, well, Congress should control the White House and the Supreme Court, and that we should have no national defense, we should have no border patrol, we should have no law enforcement, no prisons. Every man, every child for themselves. Which means you couldn't let your children out of your sight for 1 second because it wouldn't be safe. There would be zero deterrence. In fact, just the opposite. You would encourage every bad guy on the planet to come here because they knew, and they know now, with this policy that's been in place for years with sanctuary cities, they could come here and get protection from the Democrats. Why do you think so many of them wanted to get on board that bus when they were offered bus rides to New York City? When they were offered bus rides, they knew, hey, sanctuary policy, let's go there. We don't have to worry about a thing because they won't cooperate once we get there. They're not going to cooperate with federal enforcement. We know that, and we can just, and if we want to commit a crime, nobody's going to find out about it. If we want to commit a crime and then escape to our nation of origin, we can do that. We can go anywhere. We're invisible, and we're invincible because the power has been handed to us by lawmakers in the United States.
4: Understand, those lawmakers are supported by basically, well, I won't say half the country, but 40% of the country that yep. vote Democrat yep. on a consistent basis.
24: Yep.
4: The Democrat voter wants this.
24: They do.
4: The Democrat voter has no sympathy for these the two American citizens and their, you know, two young kids who are permanently disabled. There's no compassion. There's no kindness. There's no willing to solve this particular problem. They don't give a damn that American citizens die. The children die. The children are injured, permanently disabled the yes. rest of their life.
24: Yes. They will require care.
4: They don't care. Raskin doesn't care. Nope. Jay Appal doesn't nope. care. By the way, I shouldn't say that because I shouldn't look at just those that are perceived as radicals. It's across the board.
24: It's the entire party. Tell me who right. does care.
4: Yeah.
24: Tell Where's me. Where's the march
4: right. yeah.
24: to protect children from the left? Well, where's the big, they can do a No Kings rally every other weekend and they can't say a word to the families of those who are taken or injured.
4: They don't care. We are Red Eye Radio.
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0: Beer and I Radio. He's Eric Carly, and I'm Gary McNamara. We'll have one of the other witnesses, a mother whose child was, again, permanently disabled, again, in a hit and run by an illegal immigrant testifying. She was also furious, but there's no compassion from Democrats at all. They don't care.
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2: With SRN News, I'm Jason Walker. Right now, Russia and Germany are centering around a war of words. Moscow.

0: says it's going to shutter all German cultural centers across Russia. The move comes after Berlin blamed Moscow for an attempted attack at a major Germany airport. For the last 24 hours, the two nations have been slinging a lot of bad words. A shooting in Minneapolis in a downtown apartment building, leaving three people dead, including the suspect, five others wounded, and authorities say two of the wounded are police officers, but both are in stable condition. In Virginia, a 19-year-old gunman forcing his way into a grade school Wednesday morning, shooting and wounding a staff member, and officials say the young man then committed suicide. SRN News.
1: This is weatherology. I'm meteorologist Alora Lockwood with the Alexandria Lakes Area Forecast. Lows dip down to about 64 overnight under mainly clear skies. Winds out of the east, 8 to 15 miles per hour. Slight chance for showers Thursday. High temperatures reach up to 86. Sunshine mixed with clouds at times. Partly cloudy skies Thursday night. Slight chance for storms. Lows dip down to about 65. For KXRA, I'm meteorologist Laura Lockwood. Right now, 68.
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1: And he is Eric Harley, and I'm Gary McNamara. 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
1: All these videos came out after we had finished our show yesterday, but still worth playing because this was from Tuesday, the Sanctuary City hearing before the House. And these passionate parents of young children who were permanently disabled in different incidents by an illegal immigrant driving. This woman's name is Patricia Fox, and here is her story. And you and I both think it's important because we live in the time of social media where somebody will write, yeah, but, they'll sit there and we ignore the passion and the fury and the anger and the sadness and the frustration of the actual victims. And it's important to show, because the Democrats always claim that they're compassionate and kind. We have provided you over the years example after example where they are not. They don't give a damn about American citizens. And Sanctuary Cities is one of the most perfect examples of how they don't care. But here it is. Here's Patricia Fox on Tuesday.
3: Thank you for inviting me back. My daughter Carissa was hit on March 28, 2025 by an illegal alien. She was launched headfirst into a concrete barrier at nearly 50 miles per hour. The driver and passenger of the vehicle fled, never checking to see if my daughter was alive. Despite her initial prognosis, Carissa survived, praise God. But survival and recovery are not the same. A year and a half later, this is what survival looks like. Every morning, I use a Hoyer lift to raise my adult daughter out of bed because she can't sit up, stand, or get herself up. Her physician says that she requires two people to safely assist her. Colorado Medicaid denied us in-home nursing, so I figure it out. Medicaid also denied the wheelchair that Carissa needs, so I make do with the one she has. Chris can't eat, so I blend her food, and I feed her through a G-tube in her stomach. I give her medications, I brush her teeth, I bathe her. I meet every basic need that she can no longer do for herself. And when something hurts, she can't tell me. I become fluent in my daughter's facial expressions, movements, heart rate, sounds. When I finally put her to bed, I'm not done. I sleep lightly because the pulse ox could alarm at any moment. I need to be able to turn her oxygen on. And this doesn't end with me. My 19-year-old daughter already thinks about the day I become too old to care for Carissa, when she and her older brother have to pick up the mantle. She's not scared of the responsibility, but she does worry that she won't be able to do it as well as I do. At 19 years old, she already has accepted that her future, along with her sister's, has been forever changed. One collision created an entire family of victims. And while every catastrophic collision is devastating, there is another layer of pain in knowing that this one was preventable. Last time, Congresswoman Jasmine Crockett asked us, if an American citizen had done this, the pain would be there all the same. Sure, Chris's brain injury would be just as devastating, but the story wouldn't be the same. Because if an American citizen had hit my daughter, I wouldn't be here asking, why was somebody who had no lawful right to be in this country here to hit her in the first place? Valeria Bermudez Marcano wouldn't have been considered one of the worst of the worst. She drove without a license, even though in Colorado, illegal aliens can get them. She drove without insurance. She could have gotten that, too. Valeria chose to disregard our rule of law. And my daughter paid dearly for it. Colorado continues to fail Carissa. I spend my free time fighting with long-term Medicaid because the budget for disabilities was cut by a Democrat-led joint budget committee. But Cover All Coloradans, a program providing health care to people who lack qualifying immigration status, including people here illegally, is still in full swing. These are Colorado's fiscal priorities. On the criminal side, all but class five felony were dropped. As part of the plea deal, Valeria was ordered to pay $15,000 in restitution for the motorcycle. For my daughter, nothing. A motorcycle received more justice than my daughter. Mercifully, Valeria was deported. The ICE officer that took her into custody works closely with DEA. He's removed so much fentanyl from our streets. We don't have the means to count the number of lives he's saved. He's a hero, along with everyone else that I've met at Denver ERO. I just received word yesterday, 70-plus Colorado schools are poised to stage an anti-ICE walkout on September 4th. If that is not some communist party, Red Guard, I don't know what is. Our kids can't read or do math at a grade level. They can't tell you what a woman is. But they can march against the very agency that is protecting our kids from trafficking and fentanyl. The agency responsible for making sure that what happened to my Carissa doesn't happen to them. Our story shouldn't be partisan. The lives of American citizens should matter to both sides. We get it. You guys hate Trump. The campaign ads, they're all the same. Taking the fight to Trump, standing against Trump, Trump, Trump, Trump. You need to love Americans more than you hate Trump.
2: There you go, Patricia Fox yesterday. And you get nothing in return from the Democrats.
1: No.
2: There is no emotional connection whatsoever because they simply don't care.
1: Now, you should see when the camera pans them, they're absolutely stone-faced. There's you don't see one single ounce of compassion for what this family has gone through. And, you know, and I'm glad she mentioned what Jasmine Crockett said to her. Well, you know, if an American had done it, well, the whole point is Americans are supposed to be here.
2: Right.
1: This was preventable because what you're saying is we wish to allow people to break the law.
2: Right.
1: We wish to allow people from outside the country to break our law. You are advocating for the lawbreakers, and you sit there and make it sound like there's no difference. And as we have said, whenever they bring that up, we have said, it doesn't matter. Well, you know, the percentage per capita, that doesn't matter.
2: Well, again, it's one more version of giving deference to the criminal, to the person who wants to do harm and should have been prevented being here in the first place. They want to get completely off topic. It's like saying, well, your child could have gotten a disease, or your child could have been disabled by something else. You know, it's especially heartbreaking to listen to these parents. As the parent of a special needs child who is high functioning, I became friends with parents who have severe special needs children. My cousin, his son is severe special needs. It's 24/7 care. The van that they have to transport him in costs a lot of money, but they can't get him to doctor's appointments or anywhere else. Ben requires special care around the clock. And you add to a situation like that the idea that it was preventable. Not only was it preventable, it was caused by policy that put in place a person who shouldn't have been here who caused it.
1: And not a law that was just happened to change or went through the cracks.
2: Right. Or this expired or whatever.
1: Right. Yeah. This is premeditated, calculated,
2: deliberate
1: for decades now.
2: Yes.
1: And over the last 10 years, because even 10 years ago, Democrats, you have some Democrats saying, no, we can't have this. Now they're all behind sanctuary cities.
2: Yes.
1: And they don't. And I just, you know, we keep saying it, when I say they don't give a damn, you know, I know there's a harshness to it, but there's a little part of me hoping, you know, I'm sure like these witnesses, that by being harsh against these uncaring, cold people, they're going to change. But the reality is they're not.
2: No, they're not. They're not
1: going
2: to
1: change.
2: They're not about to change.
1: It doesn't matter whether you're passionate. It doesn't matter whether you say these are children. These are children. And these, whether it's deaths or two children or, you know, two young people, her daughter's now 22 years old. The other was 7 years old, you know, being permanently disabled. The entire families they talk about are victims of this, and they just don't care. If you don't care about this, if you cannot bring out compassion, what kind of cold-hearted SOB are you?
2: It's a whole new kind of evil. It really is, because you couple that with other behavior in the same group, and that is wanting children to be able to decide to mutilate their bodies and pushing legally for that to be the case. And then saying if the parents disagree with it, they're abusive.
1: Or the killing of a healthcare executive because they're a healthcare executive.
2: Yes.
1: Health insurance company.
2: That's right.
1: Executive. Or, you know, in the Clancy case, women bringing their children, basically cheering. Should be no cheering for this, for the suspect. We know she did it,
2: right? Right.
1: Because they admit she did it. You know, when it comes to killing her three children, we'll get to that a little bit later on, because there's a ton of stuff on that on social media and in the media that we want to address here on the show. But sitting there and bringing your children, cheering for the woman. I mean, it is absolutely the most bizarre thing, and this is almost the exclusive domain of Democrats.
2: Yes.
1: All of these things where you go, well, you're talking about innocent people's lives. Where is the compassion? None. Zero.
2: None.
1: Cold-hearted. We are Red Eye Radio.
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0: We are Midnight Radio. He's Eric Carly, and I'm Gary McNamara. And I think that's the thing that those parents feel, you know, with the Sanctuary City testimony is there's almost a sense of hopelessness that there's going to be so many other victims, and they wish to, you know, they wish to stop that. They wish to stop it, you know, with Delilah's Law and everything else that Mr. Coleman has, you know, put in, and Patricia Fox also supports. They know they can't get Democrats behind them. There's a sense of complete hopelessness, and they don't know why. And there's, you can tell, I mean, I'd probably be a lot angrier than they are. You know, I would, if I was testifying, probably be screaming where they weren't. I can't be angrier than they are.
1: Right.
0: This happened to their children.
1: Right.
0: I want to make sure I say that correctly.
1: Here. Yeah.
0: But it's just, there's what I feel so bad for them is that sense of hopelessness and that you're not going to change a major political party, that the coldness, the callousness, the uncaring, the evilness.
1: It's going in the opposite direction. They're getting more and more callous, more and more evil.
0: Yeah. And it's as if when you express your grief and your anger, it drives them more into the opposite direction of being more cold and evil.
1: Right.
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8: News this hour from Town Hall. I'm Jason Walker. It is a war of words between two powers. Russia says it will shutter German cultural centers all across the country. That move comes after Berlin blamed Moscow for an attempted attack at a major German airport. For the last 24 hours, the two nations have been slinging talk, not missiles, not yet. Energy Secretary Chris Wright says President Trump wants to unleash Venezuela's potential with deals partnering the Pentagon and U.S. companies with a stake in Venezuela's oil reserves.
9: We are trying to work at what I call Trump speed. President Trump didn't want a nudge or a slow drift in the positive direction. He wanted to see as fast as possible transformation in Venezuela.
8: Newly unearthed posts are putting Michigan's Democratic Senate nominee back on the defensive.
10: Deleted tweets from Michigan Democratic Senate nominee Abdul Said are drawing new attention over his comments about 9/11. The post from 2020 to 2022 compared the attacks to America's wars that followed and criticized U.S. counterterrorism policy. Al Said also wrote that the post 9/11 response targeted Muslim Americans while ignoring white supremacist threats. The tweets were recovered after they had been deleted. Willie Nelson, Washington.
8: Appearing on the Salem Radio Network, Senate Majority Leader John Thune of South Dakota says he is keeping an extremely close eye on the Lone Star State in the Senate race, where Republican Ken Paxton is running against a Democrat socialist.
11: Texas is expensive. There are 20 media markets down there. We need help there. We need MAGA Inc. and everybody else engaged, but we can't afford to lose Texas. So everybody needs to, whether they like the way the primary came out or not, get on board with the team and make sure that Paxton wins.
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8: A spokesman for the RNC Dallas GOP 2026 midterm convention telling the Salem Radio Network this event will remind voters of President Trump's tremendous accomplishments.
13: 2 years ago, the American people voted overwhelmingly for President Trump to secure the border, to tackle Biden inflation, and he has done that. He has secured the border. There's no longer millions of illegal immigrants pouring in here from countries all over the world. He delivered the largest tax cut in history. But at the end of the day, President Trump, since 2016, has fought for hardworking Americans, and that is the intended audience of this midterm convention. He wants you to know that if you are a hardworking American, you are working hard every single day to put food on the table for your family. You just want your kids to be able to grow up in a safe community. He is fighting every single day in Washington for you.
8: Spokesman Zach Kraft says Vice President J.D. Vance will speak Wednesday night, September 9th. President Trump will be appearing Thursday on the 10th. Breaking news and analysis, townhall.com. Right now, there are more questions than answers in a very closely watched trial in Massachusetts. Basically, what happens next if the jury in the Lindsey Clancy murder trial still cannot reach a verdict?
14: If a Massachusetts jury cannot reach a verdict on whether Lindsey Clancy is criminally responsible for strangling her three children in 2023, the judge will declare a mistrial, and then prosecutors will have to decide whether to retry Clancy on murder charges. charges. Legal experts say there are also other options, including offering Clancy a plea deal or deciding not to put her on trial again. Jurors heard conflicting testimony about her mental health and what role that played in the killings. Clancy does not deny strangling her children at their home, but says postpartum psychosis led to her actions. Prosecutors argue she knew what she was doing. I'm Julie Walker.
8: More on these stories at townhall.com.
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18: This is Weatherology. I'm meteorologist Laura Lockwood with the Alexandria Lakes Area Forecast. Lows dip down to about 64 overnight under mainly clear skies. Winds out of the east, 8 to 15 miles per hour. Slight chance for showers Thursday. High temperatures reach up to 86. Sunshine mixed with clouds at times. Partly cloudy skies Thursday night. Slight chance for storms. Lows dip down to about 65. For KXRA, I'm meteorologist Laura Lockwood. Right now, 68.
3: Now, it's Red Eye Radio. Gary McNamara and Eric Harley talk about everything from politics to social issues and news of the day. Whether you're up late or you're just starting your day, welcome to the show. From the Relief Factor Studios, this is Red Eye Radio.
0: All across America, we are Red Eye Radio. He is Eric Harley and I'm Gary McNamara. Good morning.
1: Hello.
0: You know, we talked a little bit in the previous hour about the Sanctuary City hearings that were held in Congress. And the Democrats, of course, feeling totally and completely inconvenienced by being there. But they actually brought in parents of two of their children that were victims of illegal immigrants in car crashes. And one was a hit and run and another was a truck driver. And so... you know, you and I just sit and look at this and go, I mean, just how uncaring can you be? And we try to compare it to other things like the shooting of the health insurance company CEO back last year.
1: Yeah, Brian Thompson.
0: Thompson. I happened to just see this. Thanks, Alan gave me this story. Multiple scholars warn that social media, this is from the College Fix, could be helping turn alleged murderer Luigi Mangione into a Robin Hood-esque figure in light of angst against the healthcare system. Their warnings come after a new Emerson College poll found a significant minority of young adults appear sympathetic to him. The 28-year-old is on trial after allegedly murdering United Healthcare CEO Brian Thompson in December of 2024. Nearly 4 in 10 people, 39% between the ages of 18 to 29, consider Mangione's alleged murder acceptable or at least somewhat acceptable, according to a poll published on August 20th. Overall, less than 17% of Americans felt that same way. The acceptable or somewhat acceptable rate declined with each age group going from 26% for those ages 30 to 39 to 10% for those 50 to 59, and 6% for those 70 years or older, per the data. University of Notre Dame professor Tim Weiniger told the College Fix that he's not largely surprised by the number of young adults who are sympathetic to the accused. I imagine that young people feel that Mangione represents frustration, and they understand why he allegedly murdered the executive. Here's the point. Those are the people least affected by the healthcare system.
1: Yeah, right.
0: They're not even affected by it.
1: No.
0: If you should have anger of people saying, well, doggone it, it should be justifiable, and there is no reason to be justifiable. It isn't justifiable. Because what you're saying is, well, if they turned down your healthcare, well, was it in the contract?
1: Right. Did they violate a contract?
0: Yeah.
1: And if they did, violence is still not the answer.
0: Right. there's a civil system that we have here, but it should be people over 70. You know, those old people, the ancient people who had
1: really old people.
0: Really, really, really old people.
1: That were born in the mid 1900s.
0: You know, I got a birthday this month. Jeez.
1: You do have a birthday this month.
0: And I won't be 70 anymore.
1: You and my youngest daughter have a birthday. I think they're just a few days apart. She's going to be 30, and you're not going to be 30. But,
0: I'm only a couple decades. Well, a few decades. No, wait, a couple is two. A few would be three, right?
1: Yeah, you're more than twice as old.
0: But it should be, all right, I'll include me. It should be us. We should be the ones that are furious, right?
19: Well, I'll tell you this.
0: At the healthcare,
19: that's it.
0: The things we go through in the healthcare system.
19: I'll say this. In my younger years, I was not an advocate for senior citizens. I will say this. I have had a change of heart over time, and with time, I have become more compassionate. I have learned to see my faults in not being compassionate when I was, say, 20 or 22 or even 52. I'd say when I, probably somewhere around my 60th birthday earlier this year, a whole new, we'll call it wave of compassion for senior citizens arrived in my heart like a gift. Are you buying this? So I am becoming, and with each day as I get closer to 61, I get wiser and wiser. And I have a great, not complete, I'm getting there, but a great respect for seniors. I do have
0: What was the movie they filmed in Fort Worth at the Water Gardens, the one where
1: the sci-fi movie.
0: Yeah, Wait, was it 40 or 30 where you were eliminated?
1: Yeah, was it 30?
0: I think I forgot.
1: I want to say it was 30.
0: I can't think of the name of the movie.
1: Wow. Something runner. Hold on.
0: The Running Man?
1: No.
0: I can't think of it.
1: What was the one, Ron? Huh? Blade Runner.
0: No.
1: Yeah, Blade Runner was filmed. That was the one filmed in the Water Gardens, right?
0: No.
1: No?
0: No.
1: Yeah. I thought so. We'll see.
0: No.
1: No?
0: Let me just see here. I can't think of it. Okay. Dystopian. Okay. No, that's where your bio, you said dystopian future, Los Angeles 2019, in which synthetic humans known as replicants are bioengineered. That's not it. So,
1: well, that's the one that was filmed in the Fort Worth Water Gardens, though. Blade Runner was.
0: Okay. I'm thinking of something else. Logan's Run.
1: Different running.
0: Right.
1: Yeah. There's Running Man, Logan's Run, Blade Runner. There was a lot of running back then in sci-fi. Yeah, it's so you were, and what was the deal? You were taken out at 30? Yeah.
0: Logan's Run, filmed in the Dallas-Fort Worth area.
1: Okay.
0: Used as a futuristic, the Dallas Market Center. The Fort Worth Water Gardens.
1: Okay.
0: Was used for Logan's Run.
1: Okay. All right.
0: I was always an advocate, for mandatory.
1: Oh, yeah. I'm sorry. My AI said rather than Blade Runner, it was Logan's Run.
0: Yeah.
1: You're right. Yes.
0: Yeah.
1: Sorry.
0: Oh, I remember.
1: That's bad AIing on my part.
0: Yeah. Come on. Let's get you.
1: Or the fact that I can't read.
0: No, I was always an advocate for mandatory assisted suicide for anybody 70 or older. I've changed my mind now.
1: No, I just want them to drive faster. This is the only thing. That's my only request. But now that we're aging into it, I think one day it may be the young people telling us to slow down, because we were in the era of, faster cars, right?
0: Mm-hmm.
1: You know, so if you're in the era, if you grew up in the era of the Model T, 2030, that's highway speed.
0: I've come to think now that 70 is the new 25.
1: Why?
0: And
19: why would you think that? Why would anybody think that?
0: Well, I wrote to my buddy the other day. I went to my new primary doctor. Then I went across the street to my favorite breakfast restaurant, and it was around 9:30. And I said, wow, I went in there, and it was full of just, you know, all just gorgeous women. Now, they were all pregnant or with very annoying children. And I turned 71 years old this month, and I went, where the hell am I going with this? That's what I wrote to him. And he goes, that was the best text you ever sent me in my life. Because that was just greatness.
19: Yeah.
0: Because you went, you probably go, where am I going with all of this?
19: Yeah. What does this mean? What does any of this mean?
0: So when you see this, but there is a legitimate point. I mean, having fun here, but I think there's a legitimate point that you've got 39% of young people that say, well, Luigi Mangione, we believe that, you know, what he did is partially justified. Murder at a healthcare executive is partially justified. They're not even in the healthcare system yet.
19: No.
0: They're not even dealing with the healthcare system at this particular point. They're not sick. They're young people.
19: Yes.
0: So why do they justify it if they haven't been personally impacted? And again, I'm not using it as an excuse if you're personally impacted by something, you know, negative.
19: Right.
0: But it's, you know what it's like? And I do believe it is social media. If you pay attention to social media and you've never flown on a commercial airliner before, you'll never fly.
19: Mm. Right. Yeah.
0: Because flying on a commercial airliner is the worst experience that you could possibly ever have, according to social media.
19: Well, no.
0: It's completely the worst thing ever. Now, I've been flying since 1974.
19: And boy, are your arms tired.
0: Oh, man, I'm telling you. And nothing's really changed.
19: Right.
0: About the same thing. Now I do get my upgrades now and things like that.
19: Yeah,
0: so, you know, but it's same.
19: They peel your grapes for you, all that.
0: Well, but the flight attendants don't pay attention to me.
19: Yeah, ma'am, with my salad, could you peel my iceberg, please?
0: Is this all you have? Is Italian red wine? By the way, could you please tell the cattle back there to stop mooing and coach?
19: Yeah. Somebody's snoring in coach. Would you go, please, put a pillow over
0: them? I got upgraded to first class. Yeah. When the hell did we start allowing kids crying in first class, for God's sakes?
19: We need second. We need coach noise cancellation headphones, please. CNC. Yes.
0: Now.
19: And bring me an ashtray. For my edibles. You have what wine pairs nicely with edibles, ma'am? Can you tell me that? This fork looks dirty. I can't eat my edibles with this fork.
0: And then they come in and they tell me
19: slicing your edibles with a knife.
0: The flight attendant came in and told me, they said, sir, you've got to move your seat up. Why? Why the hell are you telling me what to do?
19: Yeah.
0: Who do you think you are? Sir, we're going to tell the pilot. What do you think this is, a dictatorship? Actually, it is in the airplane.
19: The pilot doesn't have control over me.
0: Yeah, nobody has control over me.
19: Actually.
0: I'm a citizen of the United States.
19: Yeah, exactly.
0: Well, GFR, no, I mean, honestly,
19: is that where some of the weird behavior on flights is coming from? Is that... You know, that people that don't, I don't know if there's any correlation to how many times these individuals have flown, but I mean, the weird, you know, videos you'll see that go viral with somebody just kind of losing it.
0: Oh, yeah. Yeah. But I guess my point is, when you see that things that are basically compared to when my father was born,
19: mm-hmm.
0: a miracle now.
19: Yeah.
0: Being able to go anywhere in an airplane. Oh, is viewed as one of the worst experiences. Now, we have so much abundance in everything.
19: Well, with airplanes, I think of like the military. Okay, not only did you just have to learn to fly, you had to learn to fly and then fight, you know, the whole dogfighting thing. You had to learn to do that and maneuver. That, to me, is a totally different kind of brain. And now We just walk into a building, sit down in a chair, and then when it's our turn, we get onto this big metal tube with wings and then sit in another chair for a few hours, and we're all the way across the country.
0: Yeah, I mean, it's compared to when you actually look at what we have, but there is the mindset that you've been born in abundance. You know nothing else except that.
19: Right.
0: So you don't relate. Now, I will say this. I've always looked back, and I wasn't born in the 1800s.
19: Almost, but no.
0: Right. But I look at all the modern conveniences that we have, and I'm able to look back and go, my God, we are so blessed that we were born at this time in human history.
19: Oh, my gosh.
0: You know, there is such gratitude for what we have and what technology has brought us, and that I can fly, you know, wherever I want to go, that I've been able to have a career and still be able to, you know, with my immediate family, have a great relationship, and then to the point where they've actually said, you know, it's like you live here because we only see each other like once every 3 or 4 weeks, and we see you once every 3 or 4 weeks.
19: Yeah.
0: So we're always, I mean, that it's unbelievable, you know, what we have and the abundance of everything that we have and what you get in a, for example, in a supermarket and what an automobile provides, you know, to you. I mean, what technology has given us and the abundance of what we have. And all we do is bitch.
19: No, it's yesterday, my automatic sprinkler system went down. I didn't know it. I went to change the settings to change the watering times. And then I had this alert. I Google it on my phone, comes up, says, all right, here it is. Here's how you trace it. Traced it. 10 minutes later, ordered a part for less than $9. It's going to arrive on my porch sometime between 4 and 9 a.m. I could have paid $5 to have it delivered yesterday afternoon. When I get home and there's daylight, I'm going to go into the ground where this thing is located, unscrew it, and then connect 4 wires, screw it back in, and then my system's going to, hopefully, be fixed. It's going, you know, it's, and I'm thinking to myself, first of all, an irrigation system, like for your home, not farming to sustain a farm and sustain life. It's only about my grass looking green.
0: Well, that's happened a bunch to me just up around my house. It's like, oh, I got to fix this. What do I do? Go to UK. There it is. What parts do I need? Okay, it'll be here. Jeez, I got to wait till... It's 4 o'clock in the afternoon. The part's not going to be here until between 4 and 7 a.m. in the morning. What the hell's going on? Society is crumbling.
19: I ordered a new head unit, radio, and everything for my so I could upgrade my on my new truck. You know, something that I wanted, but I had to order it direct from this company, and it wasn't going to be overnight. And I was like, oh, you got to be kidding me! But it's going to take 3 days.
0: But where does it get to the point of? You've grown up with all abundance and everything is there for you where you don't know any difference.
19: You never have to leave the house.
0: But where does it come to the point of complaining to the point that if you don't get the abundance and exactly what you want, that murder is a possible solution? Where does that jump from?
19: I think the murder of Brian Thompson is very close to that.
0: Yeah. That's the point.
19: How do you get there?
0: How do you get there?
19: Well, here we are.
0: How do you get to the sanctuary cities earlier and not caring about Americans?
19: Right.
0: We are Red Eye Radio.
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21: Farmers, whether in the middle of harvest or just beginning, Dan Needed of the National Education Center for Agricultural Safety says make safety checks of machinery and have personal protection and safety equipment available prior to the start of harvest for each season, for each day.
22: We always want to take a look at fire extinguishers that are in the shed and in the combine. Are they charged? Are they ready to go? The first aid kits. Do you have a farm first aid kit that's stocked and ready to go?
21: Needed adds, if a grower's area uses 911 signs for emergency notification,
22: have a notebook in every vehicle that might go from farmstead to farmstead, because farmers are now renting more property than ever before. So if you have an emergency, that you can get that 911 sign and be able to give them that 911 number right away, which is going to tell the dispatcher what fire department, what ambulance, what law enforcement agency to be able to respond.
21: I'm Rod Bain reporting for the U.S. Department of Agriculture in Washington, D.C.
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0: Bear Red Eye Radio. He's Eric Cronin. I'm Gary McNamara. Yeah, so, you know, you talk about the sense of entitlement and, you know, in a society of complete and total abundance, where everything is almost, when you think about it, and how we've advanced in the last, and I can look at my dad's life. He's 100 years old. I can look back at what they had at 100 years ago, what we have now. You've got abundance, which then turns into a sense of entitlement that everything should just naturally happen, to complete rage if every one of your wants and needs is not taken care of.
1: Right.
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3: With SRN News, I'm Jason Walker. That shooting in downtown Minneapolis has left three people dead. That includes the suspect, five others wounded. Of those, two of them are police officers, but they're doing fine. A federal judge has blocked President Trump's latest attempt to prohibit automatic U.S. citizenship at birth. That stops his executive order until a class action lawsuit by immigrant families has been resolved. New investigation finds virtually every American has been the target of scammers in some way. Scams have surged to a record high, causing billions in losses for a lot of people. Russia says it will shutter German cultural centers all across the country. That move comes after Berlin blamed Moscow for an attempted attack at a German airport. This is

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1: This is weatherology. I'm meteorologist Laura Lockwood with the Alexandria Lakes Area Forecast. Lows dip down to about 64 overnight under mainly clear skies. Winds out of the east, 8 to 15 miles per hour. Slight chance for showers Thursday. High temperatures reach up to 86. Sunshine mixed with clouds at times. Partly cloudy skies Thursday night. Slight chance for storms. Lows dip down to about 65. For KXRA, I'm meteorologist Laura Lockwood. Right now, 68.
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1: We are Red Eye Radio. He is our calling. 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
2: I was just scanning the Babylon Bee.
1: Yeah.
2: One of my favorite headlines from yesterday. Mm-hmm. Babylon Bee writers devastated as AOC announces she will never date a conservative.
1: That would have been funny.
2: I was faking it yesterday funny. As if I was devastated, but of course we all know it's...
1: Well...
2: It's a... Good God, I couldn't spend a...
1: How would you have a conversation? Would you like to go to
2: AOC?
1: Well, first of all, let's just start with the date, right? Okay. Would you like to go to dinner? What did you mean by that? Would you like to go to a place where we can sit down and they'll serve us food? Who's going to service food? And don't you have compassion for the servers? What do you mean by someone will service food? This is 2026.
2: Now, I know what I do. Let's go out to a wine bar. She's always drinking wine. So yeah.
1: I'll say this. My
2: opening.
1: How about a box of wine and a McRib? And you stay in your car. I'll stay in my car. And we'll just sit there with the windows open in the parking lot of McDonald's. And, you know, that way, if I need to leave, I can go now.
2: Now, look, because I'm much older than her, but still single, I will let you know that I would date her at least once. All right. Now, it has nothing to do with being attracted to her. Let me finish here. If I was, mm-hmm. I believe my testosterone level is about 1% of what it was at 18.
1: All right.
2: But to me, I would date her if she would accept it just because of the curiosity of what the hell is in a mind like that.
1: Well, first of all, I don't have any blue dye for my hair. And then beyond that, what am I going to wear? I don't have any hipster jeans.
2: But I don't know. I wouldn't know where to start because my only goal would be I need to get into this mind. One of the most frustrating things that I think most conservatives find is that when somebody has a liberal mindset, you can never get to the core of what their beliefs are. If you talk to me or you, you can get to, we will fill you in exactly how we think about everything.
1: You don't even have to ask in my case. Just hang out with me long enough and it'll happen.
2: You're going to find out what, you know, why I think about whatever question you have. I'm going to answer you. Mm-hmm. And then I'll say, have I explained it fully to you? I had a conversation with somebody the other day.
1: Yeah.
2: Not about politics, but something else. And I just said, all right, do you fully understand what I'm saying here? I mean, because I just want to make sure you understand. And then they said, Gary, yeah, I understand completely. I've known you long enough where I know what your motivations are on everything, because I completely understand. But I wanted to make sure that they understood it. And I would say that in any other issue, you know, of politics or whatever. And so there's, to me, always this curiosity. I would love to actually, I mean, it wouldn't be a date, because I'm just trying to find out how, you know, whether there's a path that I could understand to the insanity of a liberal mind. But there is a genuine curiosity of that. Mm-hmm. And why they won't tell us how they think. Mm-hmm. Why, it, you know, they are, maybe because they don't know how they think. They just, you know, there's just certain thoughts in their head. One thing that you and I have learned, and we learned this a few years back, that one of the biggest mistakes that people make is we believe that all human beings think the same.
1: Right.
2: Yeah. And they don't.
1: Right.
2: You know, they don't think the same. They don't process thoughts the same way. They just don't. There are people that are, you know, and I view myself as somebody who's analytical. You, here's the issue. I want to break it down. I'm not offended by what the opposition thinks. In fact, I have more curiosity than I think they do to understand why they think the way that they think.
1: Yeah.
2: There doesn't seem to be curiosity on the left to say, why do I think this way? And if you ask me, Gary, why do you think this way? I'd lay it out. Here's number one, number two, number three, number four, number five. There's a different way of thinking. I believe that most conservatives are true conservatives, are critical thinkers. They analyze things. Mm-hmm. They observe, they analyze, and then they can point out, you know, what they like and what they dislike. One thing that I found out with the women that and most of them I had more in common politically that I've, you know, dated and had relationships with in the past. I will tell you this, that every woman I've ever dated before, any woman who's a friend of mine today will tell me, they say, you know, you're really rare. And I go, why? They go, because you tell us what you like about us. You actually lay it out. You'll say, I like this about you, and I like this about you. And people really don't do that. I go, they don't? Because no.
1: Mm-hmm.
2: They go, you lay it out real early. You know, I like this about you. I like that about you. I like that about you. I like that. You know, you do this. And that's really, really cool. Whatever. She goes, women especially always tell me, I point out to them what I specifically, you know, like about them. And of course, what I dislike just doesn't exist.
1: No, I, after 37 plus years, I regularly send my wife a list of pros and cons.
2: Send? You're not in the room?
1: Yeah. No. She needs to study this when she's alone and has time to think about it. She needs to think about what she's done.
2: In order to have corrective action.
1: Because there are ways to correct it. No. I think, actually, if you talk about relationships, whether it's a relationship between, you know, a couple or friends or just acquaintances, there needs to be a clear table setting of, you know, what is what. Because the more you cloud that situation or try and make it something that it's not, or try and pretend to be something you're not, or the other person, vice versa, whatever, then there's nothing there that's genuine. It's not on, you're not on solid ground. You're not on sure footing if that's going to be your approach. The approach has to be, you have to know that person, I think, to have any respect for them. And that goes for every level, every degree of any relationship. And I think that's what it's about. I consider myself a pretty good read on people. You can tell by their actions how they carry themselves, the words they use, if they say thank you, if they, you know, those kind of things. You can see that and when I interact with people, I love being around people. And when I interact with people, I just love being around people who are seemingly good people. And
3: That's, you know, that's the difference, is that now, and this kind of goes back into the psychology of what you were saying before, how did we get to this point where you cross this line? The left has crossed this threshold into this uncaring group that seems hell-bent on justifying violence or committing violence in extreme cases. This psychology is extremely important and should be explored, because there is a basis for all of it. And none of it is based on honesty, except for the fact, I'll put the asterisk here, if that's truly who they are, and more we are seeing them own, certain people on the left, these radicals will own how they feel. They will, you know, do these things and then, or say these things and justify them.
2: Well, let me ask you this. Is it, as we've talked about before, and this, you know, I came to the realization decades ago, and so did you, and one of the things that hit us was when anything that we would say, the opposition would say, well, that's racist. Well, it's not racist at all. Why do you keep saying it's racist? Why do you keep assuming it? And then we realized that liberals are the ones that practice identity politics.
3: Yeah.
2: And they admit they practice identity politics. It's not like we're making the accusation and they don't know it.
3: Right.
2: You know, Democrats have talked about it, but we have to stop judging people by groups and judge them by individuals. Well, to me, that's a basic critical thinking concept. You judge everybody by how you meet them. You don't put anybody in a group and say all blacks think this and therefore all whites should think this. Or if you don't think this, I mean, the racism that is thrown out, especially in the Democratic Party at blacks.
3: Yeah.
2: You know, you better not get off the reservation.
3: Right. Well, you look at what Obama said in 24.
2: Yeah.
3: He was railing against black men for supporting Trump.
2: Right. So you look at these things and you say, do they not have the ability? Were they not trained? And I'm trying to think, did anybody, I guess with conversations, nobody ever said to me, you know, because we hear this, we need to teach critical thinking. Well, I don't know how you teach it. Nobody ever said to me, Gary, let's teach you critical thinking. You know, I was raised by critical thinkers, so maybe that helped me. But is it actually the case where there are certain people that don't have the ability to do critical thinking? Have they not trained their minds, or have their minds not been trained? However you do that, and I don't even know how you would do that, but I know that in order to be a critical thinker, you think differently from somebody who reacts emotionally and with incredible passion, rage, and fury about an idea that they don't even fully understand.
3: Right. Yeah.
2: You know, how do you get to that point? Is the mind a completely different mind? Does the mind process thoughts in a completely different way? And I would have to say, yes, it does.
3: Yeah.
2: And so my next question would be, why is that happening? So no, I would go on a date with AOC, not for anything romantic, but any liberal that would say to me, yes, I want to have a discussion with you, I'd love to have. And I just go back to my Uncle Norm very quickly here before he died, you know, and we disagreed on stuff, but he told me, he said, before he died, he said, you know, I don't agree with you on everything. He said, but I love listening to you because I know exactly how you've got to every thought.
3: Right.
2: He goes, and most talk show hosts, and this would go back 30 years ago, most talk show hosts, I don't know how they come. I know what their opinion is. I don't know how they get there. You always make sure that I know. He said, so I know when I'm finished listening to you, I know that even if I disagree with you, that your opinion comes from a base of morality.
3: Right.
2: And it was one of the nicest things he was ever said to me.
3: Right, yeah.
2: We are Red Eye Radio.
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0: Gary McNamara.
1: Well, the NFL season starts next weekend, and the good thing was the Colin Kaepernick hype ended yesterday. It didn't last as long as it normally did.
2: Yeah. Well, it's going to get shorter and shorter.
3: That was the best ever, though. He's calling out the NFL's a bunch of racists. They don't really mean all this stuff.
2: Which is why he kept trying to get back in over and over and over and over and over and over.
1: It's exactly what we have said all along, that you have to understand that the liberals have to continue to divide. They need to continue to make more victims and therefore more oppressors. And now the NFL, that was trying to say we're standing up for the victims, of course, have become the oppressors.
2: Yes, of course.

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7: News this hour from Town Hall. I'm Rich Thomason. Two people are dead, along with the gunman, in a mass shooting in a Minneapolis apartment building. 911 call of shots fired came in around 4:30 yesterday afternoon. Five people wounded, including two Minneapolis police officers. They are hospitalized in stable condition. There's been nothing on a motive, but authorities say the gunman was on their radar prior to the shootings. It is a big deal, an oil deal the Trump administration has hammered out with Venezuela.
8: It will be run through a company called North American Blue Energy Partners, and that will be the principal partner with which the United States will be working. There's a lot of work that needs doing before this giant accord between Washington and Caracas can actually start to bear fruit. Of course, President Trump says that he believes it will start working within 2 to 3 years. Energy experts that we've heard from have said that it's more like a decade before there'll be any real fruit felt from these accords.
7: That's the BBC's Will Grant. Energy Secretary Wright says a deal will mean prosperity for Venezuelans and for Americans. President Trump says Iran's government grows weaker by the day. The U.S., he says, will not relent in its pressure campaign against the radical regime, both economic and military pressure.
9: We took out all of the new equipment that they tried to build along the Strait of Hormuz, some defensive, some offensive. They were trying to see the ships because they can't see the ships. You know, we're taking out a lot of ships. They can't see it because they have no radar because we blew it up.
7: The death toll in the Nepal-Tibet flooding has topped 1,200 now, more than 4,200 people missing. Tropical storm Edward dumped almost 2 feet of rain across parts of southeast Texas. Many high water rescues on Wall Street. The Dow futures up 67 points. More on these stories, townhall.com.
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7: A lot of Americans are on the move.
12: President Trump is touting a strong summer travel season.
9: In the last 3 months, travelers logged 290 billion miles on American highways. Our national parks welcomed 78 million visitors, all records. And on 11 separate days, more than 3 million travelers flew through the American skies. We're loaded up with planes and loaded up with a lot of happy people.
12: The president was joined by travel industry leaders as the White House marked one of the busiest travel seasons on record. Willie Nelson, Washington.
7: Russia says it will be closing German cultural centers across the country. Foreign Minister Lavrov announcing the move at the Eastern Economic Forum. It comes after Berlin blamed Moscow for an attempted attack on a German airport last month, the attack targeting a Ukrainian plane. After that, the Germans closed both the Russian consulate in Bonn and the Russian House Cultural Center in the German capital. Lavrov says closing the German cultural centers is a matter of self-respect for the Russians. Townhall.com. If you have been taken in by a scammer, you're not alone.
13: Virtually every American has been targeted by scammers in some way, exclusive new polling data shows. Scams in the U.S. have surged to a record high, causing billions in losses for Americans. But the U.S. still lags behind some other countries in tackling the problem, holding financial and social media companies responsible and regulating the cryptocurrency scammers rely on, according to an investigation by the Associated Press and Frontline. And although both the Trump administration and Congress are pursuing new options, victims still have little recourse. Keith Peters, Washington.
7: The FAA is extending a ban on U.S. flights to Haiti's capital until March as gang violence persists. Among other restrictions, commercial operators and U.S. registered civilian aircraft cannot fly below 10,000 feet in Port-au-Prince and nearby areas, including parts of central Haiti. More on these stories, townhall.com.
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18: This is weatherology. I'm meteorologist Laura Lockwood with the Alexandria Lakes area forecast. Sunshine mixed with clouds at times today, with a slight chance of rain showers. High temperatures reach up to 86. Winds out of the southeast, 8 to 15 miles per hour. Partly cloudy skies again tonight. Slight chance of thunderstorms. Lows dip down to about 65. I'm meteorologist Laura Lockwood with your KXRA forecast, brought to you by Egg Country. Currently 66.
19: This is America in the Morning from Westwood One. Good morning, I'm John Trout. It's Thursday, September 3rd, 2026. Here's what's coming up on America in the Morning.
20: Iran attacks U.S. assets in the Persian Gulf after claims U.S. airstrikes hit a wedding in Iran, killing at least five. I'm John Stolness in Washington.
0: The DOJ suing a Kansas school district over what it calls secret gender transitions. I'm Clayton Neville.
19: A woman is arrested who was in the courtroom for the Lindsey Clancy murder trial, and still no verdict in the case. Ed Donahue has business news, and a mass shooting in Minneapolis leaves three dead, including the shooter.
21: After more than 9 months at sea, the sailors from the USS Abraham Lincoln stepped off the ship at a port in eastern Thailand. I'm Donna Water.
22: Pabst Blue Ribbon.
23: Pabst Brewing Company is engaging in a lighthearted social media campaign to try and get back its stolen beer. I'm Jennifer King.
19: All ahead on America in the Morning. It's 7 past. Iran is accusing the United States of launching military strikes that they claim hit a wedding party in their country, killing at least 5 people and wounding dozens. John Stolness reports Iran responded by attacking U.S. military assets in the region.
20: In a speech at the White House Rose Garden, President Trump praised Defense Secretary Pete Hegseth for the U.S. military's attacks on Iran's radar systems and mine-laying assets over the last few days.
24: You did a good job last night in Iran, by the way. You knocked the hell out of them. Very good.
20: But the Iranian Red Crescent said in addition to the 5 people killed in the wedding party as part of those strikes, nearly 70 were injured. A CENTCOM spokesperson said he was aware of reports of civilian casualties, but that the U.S. military never targets civilians. No Western aid group has been able to confirm those numbers. Iran attacked U.S. forces in Jordan, the United Arab Emirates, and Kuwait in response. While no U.S. casualties were reported in these attacks, Commerce Secretary Howard Lutnick incorrectly claimed to Fox News no U.S. service members have been killed in the war.
25: I think the way the president is playing Iran, right, there's not... There haven't been American deaths. It's really just an economic choke out.
20: In fact, 18 U.S. service members have died as a result of the hostilities. Saudi Arabia claims Iran attacked an oil tanker owned by their national shipping company in the Hormuz Strait yesterday, killing 2 Latino sailors on board. Speaking to reporters in the Oval Office, Trump maintains the U.S. controls the strait.
24: We are bringing lots of boats out every day with millions of barrels of oil.
20: Trump earlier in the day proclaimed on Truth Social that since the U.S. controls the strait, it should be renamed the Trump Strait. Later in the Oval Office, he downplayed the post to reporters, saying he was...
24: It was just thrown out there.
20: Treasury Secretary Scott Bessent tells Newsmax the U.S. is strangling Iran economically.
26: The goal here isn't necessarily to collapse the regime. Could happen. Maybe the people will... They rise up, 100% inflation, lines, the military not being paid.
20: The president did tell reporters he brought up price gouging with oil executives on Tuesday when they visited the White House. The average price for a gallon of gas nationwide is $4.12. It was $3.19 a year ago. John Stolness, Washington.
19: The jury in the Lindsey Clancy murder trial remains deadlocked, telling the judge they cannot reach a verdict. But that's not stopping the judge sending back the jury for another day in hopes they can come up with a decision. Correspondent Julie Walker has the latest details of the Massachusetts trial, including a threat by the judge to declare a mistrial, as well as an incident involving a woman who was filming in the court and later arrested.
27: If a Massachusetts jury cannot reach a verdict on whether Lindsey Clancy is criminally responsible for strangling her 3 children in 2023, the judge will declare a mistrial, and then prosecutors will have to decide whether to retry Clancy on murder charges. Legal experts say there are also other options, including offering Clancy a plea deal or deciding not to put her on trial again.
28: I have no control over what Mr. Cruz or his assistants do with the indictment. Right now, three counts, first-degree murder. I cannot weigh the jury. There's no plea bargaining. There's nothing. Cruz wants his triple homicide convictions, consecutive life sentences with Lindsey.
27: Jurors heard conflicting testimony about her mental health and what role that played in the killings. Clancy does not deny strangling her children at their home, but says postpartum psychosis led to her actions. Prosecutors argue she knew what she was doing.
1: Kevin, do you take it as a good sign that they were at an impasse, that it's a good sign for the
2: I don't know that it's a good sign or a bad sign or any sign. It's that they're working hard to try to come to a decision.
27: Dawn Light leaves a Massachusetts court Wednesday after her arraignment, the same court where jurors are deliberating in the Lindsay Clancy trial. The 56-year-old Light calls herself a crime junkie and says she was not trying to snap pictures of jurors a day earlier, but instead it was Clancy she wanted a photo of.
3: Why did you want to see Lindsay?
1: Why not?
27: Light was arrested and charged with jury intimidation. A not guilty plea was entered. Meanwhile, the judge questioned jurors about the incident. They have been deadlocked over the trial. The live-streamed trial has generated intense interest, with reporters and spectators packing the courtroom. I'm Julie Walker.
19: 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When we return on America in the Morning, school corporation sued over gender transitions. 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
2: Welcome back, and thanks for listening. You're with America in the Morning to the Pacific Northwest. And today's forecast, here's AccuWeather.com meteorologist LaTroy Thornton.
3: The first widespread rain event in some time continues today over the Pacific Northwest, bringing plenty of showers to interior portions of Washington and Oregon, as well as Northern California, along with some steadier rain and drizzle extending into western Idaho and across the border into far western Montana. However, the area with the highest chance for a washout today looks like near coastal Washington and Oregon, with rain and drizzle likely much of the time today. Even the risk for thunder within that rain for western Washington, perhaps even including Seattle. Most other places west of the plains look to be dry today, although monsoon thundershowers continue this afternoon over mainly southern portions of the Four Corner states. A more active day looks to be in store once again for much of East Texas, where Edward, now a tropical rainstorm, delivers continued periods of intense downpours at times, providing drought relief at the risk of flooding. More spotty thunderstorm activity continues near and north of the Gulf Coast through Louisiana and southern portions of Mississippi, Alabama, Georgia, and South Carolina, with the potential for more numerous downpours over the Florida Peninsula once again. Elsewhere, the risk for thunderstorms extends from eastern North Dakota and into northern and central Iowa and points east from there through much of Wisconsin and Michigan, a large part of both Ohio and West Virginia, northern parts of Virginia and into the Delmarva Peninsula, then northward into mainly southern and western New York with showers to the north of there. Some of the storms may turn severe with damaging winds from southern Minnesota eastward through southern lower Michigan and south and east from there through the New York City metro area into central Virginia. Storm Lake Iowa lives up to its name today with a thunderstorm around despite some sun, high 92. For Oasis, Nevada, today brings sunshine, the high 74. I'm AccuWeather.com meteorologist LaTroy Thornton.
2: 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Three people are dead, including the gunman, and at least six others were injured in a mass shooting Wednesday afternoon in downtown Minneapolis. Three police officers were injured while responding to the scene, including two who were struck by gunfire at a high-rise apartment building when they confronted the shooter. Officers followed the sound of gunfire to an upper floor of the building, reporting that the shooting began as a domestic incident between the shooter and one of the shooting victims. The police officers then became the target for the shooter. Police identified the suspected shooter as 35-year-old Carlton Neal Johnson. WCCO-TV in Minneapolis reports that the shooter died of a self-inflicted gunshot wound and also reports that while officials do not know a motive in the shooting, sources say the suspect had been evicted from his apartment hours before the shooting began. The Department of Justice is suing a Kansas school district over a policy that it says facilitates secret gender transitions. Correspondent Clayton Neville looking into that story.
4: The DOJ alleges that Kansas City, Kansas public schools violated the Family Educational Rights and Privacy Act, known as FERPA, as well as the Protection of Pupil Rights Amendment. The allegations surround a district policy that the DOJ says facilitates secret gender transitions for students at school without their parents' knowledge or consent.
5: And we will not tolerate this type of secretive social engineering, transition, sexual pressure and orientation, programming of children. It's not okay under federal law.
4: Assistant Attorney General for Civil Rights at the DOJ, Harmeet Dhillon, told Fox News Digital that other school districts are being investigated.
5: To be fair to those school districts, I don't want to prejudge those outcomes, so I'm not going to mention them here. You can probably predict which states or jurisdictions these are in.
4: The DOJ lawsuit against the Kansas City, Kansas school district centers on internal guidance for transgender and gender nonconforming students. Now, according to the lawsuit, students in the district currently can ask their parents to be excluded from school planning meetings. They can also ask transgender or gender nonconforming status not to be disclosed to their parents. I'm Clayton Neville.
2: 19 after. Ford Motors celebrates new production numbers when America in the Morning continues after these messages.
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0: It's 21 after. America in the Morning continues. Wall Street had its first positive day of September on Wednesday, breaking a three trading day losing streak as both the oil and the U.S. bond markets steadied following 2 days of gains. Two of the biggest tech names in the nation were featured at the G20 summit in North Carolina, where Meta's Mark Zuckerberg and Tesla's Elon Musk discussed the future of AI and its impact on the global economy to the world financial leaders in attendance. Zuckerberg told the group he expects AI to dramatically lower the cost of starting a business. Ed Donahue has a recap of Wall Street.
1: I'm Ed Donahue with the AP Markets Report. Gains by big tech and some relative stability in oil prices gave the markets a boost. The Dow Jones Industrial Average rose 0.6% or 295 points. The S&P 500 and the NASDAQ Composite both gained 0.5%. The markets have been under pressure from rising oil prices and a bond market sell-off. The boost from tech was led by Dell Technologies, jumping more than 15% for the biggest gain among S&P 500 stocks after delivering strong second quarter profits. Palo Alto Networks also reported quarterly results that topped Wall Street's expectations. Brent crude oil settled up 1% as the Iran conflict continues. I'm Ed Donahue.
0: The Dutch Central Bank announced yesterday it has moved millions of dollars worth of its gold reserves out of North America in a move it describes as crisis preparedness in a time of global political unrest. Before the move, New York housed 31% of the Dutch gold and Ottawa held 19%. After the move, both cities now hold 18.5%. Ford Motor increasing production of its crucial F-Series trucks after fires at an aluminum supplier severely impacted output over the past year. The automaker confirms to CNBC that production of its profitable Super Duty trucks last month hit a 20-year high, while output of F-150 pickups reached their highest level in 2 years. Ford says Super Duty production was more than 39,000 units in August for its best month since March of 2006, while F-150 production was at its highest since August 2024. It's 24 after. Shore leave for sailors from the USS Abraham Lincoln when America in the Morning returns after these messages.

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2: Track

0: Hello, my name is Andrea Delzell, and I've been using a wheelchair since I was 5 years old. If I had one message for the general public, it would be relax. Some folks get really flustered around disabled people, so they just pretend we're not there. I've actually had waiters talk to my companion and completely ignore me. People with disabilities just want the same respect and consideration as everyone else.
1: This is a message.

0: Thailand and onto buses that took them to a hotel in the popular beach town of Pattaya. The 5,000 or so service members aboard the Lincoln, which had been in the Middle East supporting the U.S. war against Iran, had been at sea for more than 250 days. Families at home were growing concerned about the lengthy deployment and reports of deteriorating mental health among the crew and shortages of supplies, including food and hygiene products. Reporters asked the Lincoln's commanding officer, Captain Dan Keeler, about the long deployment.
1: It is normal for a long deployment.
0: And about a comment from President Donald Trump that the aircraft carrier hadn't been at sea long enough.
1: The president speaks for himself.
0: I'm Donna Warder.
2: The CEO of a beer company has a blunt message for those who stole over 1,600 cases of Pabst Blue Ribbon from a California warehouse. Correspondent Jennifer King reports the suds maker wants the product returned and is even putting up a reward.
3: Pabst Blue Ribbon.
4: Pabst Brewing Company is engaging in a lighthearted social media campaign to try and get back its stolen beer. The company's offering up to $20,000 for information leading to the recovery of over 1,600 cases of Pabst Blue Ribbon and non-alcoholic Old Milwaukee stolen from a Southern California warehouse on August 17th. We don't fault you for wanting to brag to your friends about how much PBR you have, the company says. We just wish you obtained it the honorable way. Tipsters are asked to email hotline@pabst.com. Police in Montclair, California say the drinks were stolen from the same distribution center in two separate incidents on the same day. In the first heist, $45,000 worth of beer headed for Tucson was picked up but never delivered. An hour later, someone from a purported subcontracting company submitted fake documents to pick up another load worth $25,000. I'm Jennifer King.
2: America in the Morning for Thursday, September 3rd, 2026 is produced by Jeff McKay. I'm John Trout. This is Westwood One.
5: This is weatherology. I'm meteorologist Alora Lockwood with the Alexandria Lakes Area Forecast. Sunshine mixed with clouds at times today, with a slight chance of rain showers. High temperatures reach up to 86. Winds out of the southeast, 8 to 15 miles per hour. Partly cloudy skies again tonight. Slight chance of thunderstorms. Lows dip down to about 65. I'm meteorologist Laura Lockwood with your KXRA forecast, brought to you by Egg Country. Currently 66.
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4: 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Coming up this half hour.
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7: Destructive impacts of a lingering tropical system in Texas and Louisiana. I'm Clayton Neville.
8: A little girl's tragic death compounded by the arrest of her parents. I'm Richard Johnson.
9: Massachusetts Senator Ed Markey has secured the Democratic nomination in his bid for a third term. I'm Ben Thomas.
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11: 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I'm Julie Walker.
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4: 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The potential for severe weather today on those locations. Here's AccuWeather.com meteorologist LaTroy Thornton.
20: After no shortage of damaging thunderstorm wind gusts in western and central New York and Pennsylvania, and as far to the south from there as parts of north central North Carolina yesterday, the focus for severe thunderstorms today and tonight shifts a bit to the south, along with the disturbance responsible for those storms. AccuWeather severe weather experts say that while this should spare much of New York State from the northern end of severe weather, thunderstorms may still be able to bring damaging winds and the risk for flash flooding farther to the south and east, including places from Long Island and the New York metro area in general, south and west into northern Virginia, and north and west from there through all but southwestern West Virginia and Ohio, as well as the southern half or so of both lower Michigan and Wisconsin, even extending into much of southern Minnesota. However, there can still be a thunderstorm today from near the Pennsylvania-New York border, eastward into the Boston area, and southward through southern New England, with showers to the north of there, even some steady rain for eastern and coastal Maine. In fact, the thunderstorm risk extends through much of Michigan and westward into eastern portions of the Dakotas. Thunderstorms remain relatively widespread over the Florida Peninsula, where some could be rather heavy, with more spotty afternoon thunderstorm coverage from southern South Carolina into Louisiana. To the west of there, tropical rainstorm Edward continues to bring some heavy thunderstorms for a time today over East Texas, with more spotty coverage of afternoon monsoon thundershowers from southwestern Colorado into mainly Arizona and New Mexico. Otherwise, many places from the Rockies eastward stay dry, with the exception being places near and west of the Idaho-Montana border, where another round of steady rain is in store for today, especially for the Washington and Oregon coast, but showers extend into Northern California. I'm AccuWeather.com meteorologist LaTroy Thornton.
4: 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President Trump says that the U.S. will strike Iran, quote, anytime we want. After two straight days of attacks and Iranian responses, Saudi Arabia reported that a tanker carrying oil from the kingdom heading to the Strait of Hormuz was hit by projectiles, killing two sailors on board. This as CNN reports that the U.S. military has fended off Iranian attack drones as it has been escorting tankers through the vital waterway. Correspondent Luke Garrett reports on the islands that help Iran try to maintain control over the Strait of Hormuz.
0: The Strait of Hormuz, the narrow waterway in the Persian Gulf through which about a fifth of all oil and natural gas is transported, has been at the center of US President Donald Trump's war with Iran. And within the strait sit several islands, all key to Iran's control over the strait. So what are these islands, and how do they help Iran maintain control? Let's start with Karg Island. Lying 15 miles off the coast of Iran, Karg Island acts as a terminal, holding crude oil transported from the mainland via pipelines. Unlike on the mainland, the waters around it are deep, which allows massive tanker ships to dock and pick up the oil, then leave Iran via the Strait of Hormuz. 90% of Iran's oil is exported from the island. Larak Island sits in the middle of the Strait of Hormuz and is about 24 miles from the Iranian port of Bandar Abbas. It provides a base from which Iran can monitor ships passing through the Strait of Hormuz. Iran's authorities have been directing ships to travel the waterway north of the island rather than through the larger section of the strait, which has previously been dangerous due to Iranian sea mines. According to US Central Command, Iran's Revolutionary Guard Corps have been observed preparing to launch rockets with sea mines into the strait from Larak. And the US military has said it has completed clearing sea mines from the strait's international shipping routes. There are other strategically important islands as well. The islands of Abu Musa and Lesser Tomb both house military assets and garrisons, while Keshem is home to a desalination plant. Most of these islands play a vital role in helping Iran keep control of the strait.
4: There's Luke Garrett reporting. Just days after the U.S. and Venezuela struck a deal for oil, Chevron announced it will expand its operations to the South American nation. Correspondent Ed Donahue reports on the push to provide oil in Venezuela and what it will take to get that oil moving.
2: Today is a historic day in the transformation of Venezuela and the expansion of the possibilities for the Venezuelan people. President Trump's mission in Venezuela is straightforward. The mission is to bring peace, freedom, opportunity, and prosperity to the people of Venezuela.
5: Oil giant Chevron confirms it will expand operations in Venezuela. Just days ago, President Trump announced an ambitious deal to develop Venezuela's oil reserves and give the Pentagon a stake in the profits.
19: To them, we have a great relationship with Venezuela. It's, you know, it's a team in a sense. And we're taking out millions and millions of barrels of oil, going to Houston, going to Louisiana, going to lots of different places in the United States and all over the world. And we're making a fortune, and they're making a fortune. They're starting to make real money. And we have Exxon going in. We have Chevron going in. We have our big oil companies going in. And everybody's bidding. And there are those that say it was the greatest deal ever made. Let's see what happens.
5: Energy Secretary Chris Wright is in Venezuela.
21: We are trying to work at what I call Trump speed. President Trump didn't want a nudge or a slow drift in the positive direction. He wanted to see as fast as possible transformation in Venezuela.
5: Wright says he believes this will bring many thousands of jobs.
21: And starting this ball rolling of peace, opportunity and prosperity for everyone.
1: Yet, because Venezuela's energy infrastructure is severely degraded and the nation is operating under international sanctions, its daily production is just over 1 million barrels. The U.S. produces almost 14 million barrels of oil per day. I'm Ed Donahue.
4: Heavy rain from Tropical Depression Edward is causing major flooding in parts of Texas and Louisiana. From the Lone Star State, here's correspondent Clayton Neville.
7: Edward made landfall as a tropical storm near Johnson Bayou, Louisiana on Tuesday. Its sense has weakened, but is still dumping torrential rain on parts of southeast and central Texas. Authorities rescued people from homes, roads, and assisted living facilities over the last 2 days.
6: Woken up by the wind.
7: This woman lives in Livingston, Texas, and told KHOU-TV the rain came in a hurry.
6: And then when my husband called me, then I got up, it wasn't even flooded. The ditches were, it was nothing like this. And then maybe like around 9:30, flooded, just everything flooded. So it just happened fast, really fast.
7: As the storm moved north, it packed maximum sustained winds of 25 miles per hour. Total rainfall along the storm's path forecast from 5 to 10 inches, with some inland totals as high as 22 inches.
22: Follow guidance from local officials. They'll know the most about what's going on the ground there, what roads may be blocked, or what rescue centers may exist, or what evacuation orders may or may not be issued.
7: So, Texas Governor Greg Abbott.
22: Saving lives is the most important thing that we can do. It's essential that individuals take upon themselves their own personal safety and stay away from rising water. It should only be a short period of time that the waters will be high.
7: In parts of Hardin County, 18 to 20 inches of rain fell over 2 days, up to 21 inches in parts of the greater Beaumont area. Over 70,000 customers statewide lost power, about 30,000 of those in the Beaumont area. Some schools and offices were closed. Rain expected to wrap up in eastern Texas this morning as the system moves further inland and continues to weaken. I'm Clayton Neville.
4: 16 till. An inaccurate prescription for your drugs? You can blame AI. When America in the Morning continues after these messages.

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0: It's 14 till America in the Morning continues. There were some scary moments for one of President Trump's cabinet members. A U.S. Coast Guard plane carrying Homeland Security Secretary Mark Wayne Mullen was forced to make an emergency landing after reporting that one of its two engines had failed. The plane, a Gulfstream jet, was immediately diverted to Reagan National Airport in Washington, where it landed safely. All 14 passengers, including the Homeland Security Secretary, were not hurt. The plane is frequently used to transport the secretary and high-ranking members of the Coast Guard and was taken out of service to be inspected and repaired. A massive search for a missing 5-year-old girl on the South Carolina coast ended with the discovery of her body in a lake. And now her parents, who went to Tennessee, are under arrest. Details from correspondent Rich Johnson.
1: It started with a 911 call on Sunday to Georgetown County, South Carolina.
2: My little 5-year-old girl is very autistic, just escaped.
1: John Hayes made the call about 5-year-old Sailor Hayes, who was prone to wandering away from her caregivers.
3: Get more information from you, though, okay?
2: I need to look for her. I can't give any more.
4: You need to guard the water.
2: Yeah, I need to go look at the water. I've got to look around. Ma'am, I don't mean to be disrespectful, but I got to find her.
1: The 911 audio obtained by WCIV in Charleston. After hundreds of volunteers searched the area, Georgetown County Sheriff Carter Weaver confirmed the worst on Monday.
5: The body of Miss Sailor Hayes has been found. We found her at about 9:40 this morning, located in the water behind the house.
1: Then on Tuesday, John Hayes and his wife Jordan were arrested in eastern Tennessee and now await extradition to South Carolina. For the moment, they only face child endangerment charges. Sailor was supposed to be wearing a small locator device provided to the family by Project Lifesaver. John Hayes allegedly told searchers about that, and they obtained the frequency of her device and tried to detect it. But Sailor's transmitter was found at the family home in Virginia, not at their vacation rental. I'm Richard Johnson.
0: Massachusetts Democrats have bucked a national trend and have chosen a 80-year-old incumbent over a much younger opponent in a primary race for the U.S. Senate. Correspondent Ben Thomas reports.
6: Then there's a progressive movement fueled by young people demanding more from their leaders.
7: Massachusetts Senator Ed Markey has secured the Democratic nomination in his bid for a third term, fighting off a challenge from Representative Seth Moulton. The 47-year-old congressman had argued it was time to make a generational change. But the 80-year-old Markey argued it was he who was more in touch with the state's voters.
6: It is a future that we can realize through a bold, transformational, progressive agenda that inspires hope, lowers costs, wrests the control from the oligarchy.
7: In a concession speech, Moulton said his campaign started conversations that needed to happen, but said he would now support Markey. I'm Ben Thomas.
0: A health watchdog has found that AI is now writing doctor's notes and getting drug names and diagnoses wrong, and patients are the ones catching the mistakes. The new old tech guy, Chuck Palm, has that story.
8: Your doctor is probably relying on AI to type up his notes. Many physicians in Europe and here in America are using AI note takers that listen to the visit and write the patient notes afterwards. If this sounds like a recipe for disaster, you're probably right. This week in England, a patient watchdog system went out and read some of those notes. One patient had a prescription swapped for a drug with a different but similar sounding name. Another record said that the doctor told the patient to stay on Prozac. The doctor never even brought up Prozac. The problem is, those notes don't look broken. They read clean, and a busy doctor barely glances at it and then signs off, and it goes on your permanent record. 27 different AI scribes are in the use across the healthcare service in England, and the British regulator decided they aren't medical devices, so there's no mechanism to test them before they go into the exam room. If the software only types what it hears, it's not a device. If it suggests a diagnosis, it might be. The company that's selling it gets to pick which version they're selling. The watchdog suggested a fix that is about as low-tech as you can get. Ask whether AI is being used, and then ask for your notes and read them over. Right now, you're the last set of eyes on your own medical chart. I'm the new old tech guy, Chuck Palm.
0: 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Your money, your move. Here's Robert Workman.
4: The NBA brought the hammer down on the LA Clippers yesterday, finding that the team circumvented salary cap rules in a case involving star Kawhi Leonard. Their penalty? The Clips forfeit their first round picks from 2029 through 2033. Plus, owner Steve Ballmer has to pay a $30 million fine and serve a 1-year suspension, and Leonard himself was fined $700,000. Two other team execs face suspensions without pay. Baseball Wednesday, four shutouts, including a big one in the desert, the Diamondbacks stopped the Phillies' six-game win streak 1-0. James McCann's eighth-inning dinger, the only run of the day. Seven Arizona arms combined on a three-hitter. Another pitcher's battle in Houston, where the Astros whitewashed the White Sox 2-0. Nelson Velasquez broke up a scoreless tie with a two-run single in the eighth. Braves blasted the Nationals 9-0. Five pitchers took part in the two-hit gem. Ronald Acuna Jr. went deep. He reaches 200 career homers and 200 steals in fewer games than anyone ever, 904. And the Blue Jays gobsmacked the Guardians 11-0 behind the six-hit stylings of Dylan Cease and desist. Vladimir Guerrero Jr. homered and drove in five. Five other games went extras. The Giants sank the Pirates in 10 innings. Yankees got five in the 10th to top the Angels. Cardinals caught the Dodgers in 10. Rockies needed three in the 11th to edge the Orioles, and the Tigers scored five times in the 12th to subdue the Twins. Brewers overcame a shaky start by Jacob Mizorowski to beat the Cubs. A's hit five homers in a romp over the Rangers. Wins for the Mariners, Reds, Mets, and Marlins. That's Thursday Sports.
0: Thank you, sir. Seven till. Scams are on the rise, and there's little hope of recovering your money when America in the Morning returns after these messages.
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0: It's 5 till. You're with America in the Morning. We will soon leave summer and fast head into the fall TV season. Entertainment reporter Kevin Carr takes a look at what's expected to be big hits on the small screen.
16: As the summer weather gives a final push, it's time to look ahead to new fall shows.
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16: And on Peacock on October 15th, Linda Cardellini stars as Jason Voorhees' mother in Crystal Lake.
25: We already fought a war. We lost.
16: And finally, Replicants overrun Prime Video on November 25th with Blade Runner 2099. I'm Kevin Carr.
0: From being called by someone saying they're from the government about missing money to the Nigerian prince who wants you to hold cash for him with the promise you can keep some, scams in America are at an all-time high. Correspondent Julie Walker reports the cost of the scams for the average American who was duped by scammers is in the billions of dollars, and people are finding in some cases they can get little to no help to get their money back.
26: Exclusive new polling shows virtually every American has been the target of scammers in some way, including victim Alice Lynn, who invested nearly all her life savings, more than $720,000, in a crypto scam with a man named Justin, whom she met in an online chat group.
27: I thought I could trust him, not only that we had the same language, same religion, and also he built himself as an image of a billionaire.
26: Last year, Americans reporting nearly $16 billion in losses to the FTC, a record. Meanwhile, the U.S. still lags behind other countries in tackling the problem, holding financial and social media companies responsible and regulating the cryptocurrency scammers rely on. That's according to an investigation by the Associated Press and Frontline. I'm Julie Walker.
0: America in the Morning for Thursday, September 3rd, 2026 is produced by Jeff McKay. I'm John Trout. This is Westwood One.
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0: 14 million barrels of oil per day. I'm Ed Donahue.
1: Gunfire at a Minneapolis high-rise apartment building. Three people, including the gunman, are dead. At least five others, two police officers among them, wounded.
2: Our Minneapolis police officers acted with incredible bravery and courage. Upon entering the building, it was apparent that this was an active shooting. They rescued victims, brought people to safety, helped get approximately four people to the hospital, all while getting shot at themselves.
1: Minneapolis Mayor Jacob Frey. Jurors in the Lindsey Clancy trial are struggling to reach a verdict as they debate whether the Massachusetts mother is criminally responsible for killing her three young children. The jury tells the judge it's deadlocked, the judge ordering jurors to keep trying for a verdict. Feminist Gloria Steinem has died. She was 92. Wall Street this morning, the Dow futures 14 points higher. NASDAQ futures down 70 points. More on these stories, townhall.com.
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5: 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Reuters Institute says we're now one of the top news brands in the nation. 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
1: There's a space mission in progress. It's aimed at learning more about the smallest planet in our solar system.
6: This is a milestone for the joint European and Japanese mission to Mercury, which is the smallest and least explored planet in our solar system. At around lunchtime today in Europe, the large module that has carried two probes on their journey to Mercury will detach and drift away. That split marks the end of an eight-year journey. The two spacecraft will then begin the maneuver that will eventually lead them into orbiting Mercury together before separating from each other later this year and beginning a detailed scientific investigation, mapping the planet and studying its composition and its magnetic field.
1: The BBC's Victoria Gill. Vladimir Putin may have not anticipated this when he invaded Ukraine more than 4 years ago. Russians have been experiencing a summer of turmoil because of the war. Swarms of buzzing drones have hit oil refineries, triggering a gasoline shortage and other various commercial targets hit as well. Townhall.com.

0: Oh, good morning, everybody. 5 minutes after six. I'm Patty Wicken. This is KXRA. We welcome our meteorologist, Michael Carroll, from Weatherology. Good morning.
1: Good morning to you, and fairly comfortable this morning, but that humidity will be on the uptick for today, and humidity sticking around for Friday and pretty much through the duration of your upcoming Labor Day weekend. Along with that increase in humidity for today, there is at least a slight chance for some widely scattered showers and storms developing later this morning through about the mid-afternoon time frame. But again, they're going to be pretty hit or miss in coverage, aiming for the mid-80s for those afternoon high temperatures. And for tonight, a slight chance for an isolated storm early this evening, otherwise looking to stay quiet through the overnight with lows in the mid-60s. A completely dry forecast to wrap up your work week on Friday. Increasing sunshine, still very summer-like, a high up to 87. Saturday, a low-end chance for perhaps an isolated shower or storm there, but again, a fairly hit-or-miss in coverage, mid-80s for highs. Sunday, a chance for scattered showers and storms will ease back to 83, and then a little bit more comfortable temperature-wise into Labor Day Monday will ease back to highs in the upper 70s. Better chance for some showers and storms there on Labor Day. The Weatherology Weather Center, I'm meteorologist Michael Carroll.
0: Thank you, Michael. Clear skies. Wind is from the east this morning, light and variable. Relative humidity, 76%. Sun going down tonight at 7:56 and at 67 degrees at 7 minutes after six.
2: This is Tracy Weaver. Welcome to Prayer Life. Our prayer focus this week is healing, and we believe that God can heal and that he gives us the freedom to ask for healing, but that we must yield to his decision. In the Gospel of Luke, we find John the Baptist sitting in a dungeon wondering if Jesus really is the one. He sends messengers to ask Jesus a probing question, and Jesus responds by saying, "Go and tell John what you have seen and heard. The blind receive their sight, the lame walk, lepers are cleansed, and the deaf hear, the dead are raised up, and the poor have good news preached to them." Jesus validated his own identity and the breaking in of the kingdom through acts of healing. So, Lord God, we come before you. We recognize that you are abundantly capable of healing and that you give us the freedom to ask. We invite you, Lord Jesus, in our day to express your presence, to express your power through ministries of healing. And we pray it in Jesus' name. Amen. This is Tracy Weaver, encouraging you to ask God for healing in the lives of those around you. Join me again tomorrow for Prayer Life.

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8: Good morning. It's time for Midwest Morning Farm Time here on the Linder Farm Network with Dan Lemke. I'm Linda Brecke. Good morning, Dan.
9: Good morning, Linda.
8: Well, you had a great day at the Minnesota State Fair. We'll be hearing more from some of the people that you had a chance to visit with yesterday.
9: Absolutely. Always a good time coming up to the Minnesota State Fair. Had a very nice day, good crowds, a chance to chat with Commissioner Tom Peterson, who certainly is, we speak with him a lot because he's a very knowledgeable person, certainly has his finger on the pulse, so to speak, of what's happening in agriculture. And also got to sit down to spend some time with Senator Amy Klobuchar, who obviously on the Senate Ag Committee, a lot of ag issues back in Washington, D.C., that she'll be heading back here in the coming weeks to address. Talked with Gary Wordish of Farmers Union about their booth and all the things happening at the Minnesota State Fair. So good day to be up there. A lot of folks milling around. Always an entertaining place, no question about it.
8: And Chicago corn and soybean futures, also the wheat futures, are lower at this hour. And we'll talk about that. And Dan, I know some weather rolling through, some rain in some areas of the state of Minnesota early this morning.
9: Absolutely. Still seeing some pretty good showers rolling through, mainly south central and southeastern Minnesota, kind of east of 169, maybe south of Highway 19 in that corridor. A lot of rain falling through those sections. Nothing severe at this point. A few areas that did get some thunder shower activity. Not a lot of reports yet on what kind of rainfall totals came from this, but it does look like we'll see that activity rolling through for maybe the next few hours in that part of the state before they exit late this morning. And then, Linda, we do have some hot and sticky conditions ahead. Some are certainly not ready to give up the ghost just yet, and it looks like we'll be dealing with this through the latter part of this week into a good chunk of the weekend, maybe cooling by the end of the weekend and into next week. But warm, sticky, definitely the rule here for the next several days.
8: And we'll be back with markets in a moment.
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9: Class 3 milk futures, September is at 1629, down 4. October, 1664, up 5. Current bid right now for November is at 1687. Cash cheese trade barrels, 153 and one quarter. That is steady. Blocks, 147 and a half, also steady. Iowa, Minnesota barrels and gilts, 89.33. That's down 37 cents.
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8: Yesterday, a lower day, September corn for corn and beans. September corn down 2 3/4. December down 2.5. November soybeans down 7.5 at the close. And wheat, September down 9 1/4. December down 8.5. This morning, September corn, 507 3/4, down to 11. December, 531, down 12.5 cents. And November, soybeans, 1299.5, down 10 3/4. January, also a down 10 3/4. September, Chicago wheat down 27 1/4. December, down 28. And Minneapolis wheat, December, down 25.5 cents. Live cattle yesterday at the close, October down 190, September feeder cattle down 137, October lean hogs up 12, December up 32. We'll hear from Sue Martin in a moment.
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9: Corn and soybean futures were lower on Wednesday after a higher day Tuesday. Sue Martin, Ag and Investment Services, Clarion, Iowa, says we could see some choppy market action as we near the Labor Day holiday.
15: That tells me to be cautious, even with corn, that we have to be just a little careful here will chop around as we go in towards the long weekend. War talk, you know, we kind of softened up on the war talk. Why? Because the focus jumped back from Ukraine, Russia, over to the Strait of Hormuz between the U.S. and Iran. And so that kind of gave wheat a reason to just sort of catch its breath. And then, of course, crude oil to maybe quietly try to inch a little higher. But we're over 90 cents or $90 a blue barrel on the lead contract of crude. So, you know, it's we're in war market.
8: And Martin also talks about the September USDA supply and demand report. That'll give us some interesting information. But she thinks the bigger market mover could be the quarterly stocks report at the end of the month.
15: Well, the supply demand report in September, it's okay. I think looking at this one, traders are going to see if the USDA comes down in their yield estimates, especially in corn. But it'll be interesting because as of September 1, is that data for that report on September 11th. And crop condition ratings have been dropping on beans, and there's been more talk about the beans, maybe not as good as what they looked like when the Pro Farmer Tour went and, of course, predicted 53.3 bushels per acre. So the trade, I think, is going to be interested in what the yield is, also looking to see what we have for how they treated exports. And, of course, feed usage is a big one. But I think the big report in September, normally the big market mover in September for reports is your quarterly report due at the end of the month on September 30th.
9: And Martin expects to see continued deterioration in the crop corn crop ratings in next week's USDA condition report.
15: I think so. You know, I think that when we look at corn, you know, I think that even the Purdue University's ag barometer has shown farmer sentiment has risen again as higher prices have boosted the moods on the farm. Well, you look at this heat this week, and it's to last all the way into next week, and I think the corn crop's going to show deterioration into next Tuesday's report for crop condition ratings on the good to excellent. And, but then also with this heat, quite honestly, we're going to be pretty much done. I think the crop's coming home quicker, which also means maybe not such a good crop as what we had hoped for. You know, maybe the filling won't be as good, so lighter test weights. The current condition rating stands at 57%, which is 12% below last year's corn crop at this time. And so you get into next week, and it's going to be worse. And that was with corn not even changing this week from, you know, on Monday from the week before. And then, of course, the bean, you know, condition ratings, they slipped, what, 2%, I think, on Monday to 58%. So, again, you know, the crops are coming down, but they're going to come home. After we get through this week with all this heat in the mid-90s, to upper 90s in the heart of the Corn Belt, I think we're going to see a lot of crops coming home very quickly.
8: Sue Martin, Ag and Investment Services. And again, December corn down 12 and a half now. November soybeans down 11. And we received news that Warren Formo, Executive Director of the Minnesota Agricultural Water Resource Center, has passed away. He passed away over the weekend. Warren was such a knowledgeable person, such a great communicator, and great friend to many. He's such a big part of agriculture, and he is really going to be missed. And Dan, I know we both have had a chance to work with Warren, to talk with Warren about various issues in agriculture.
9: Absolutely, Linda. As you mentioned, very knowledgeable, heading up the Ag Water Resource Center, but just also a very good man to work with, very understanding, very good communicator. As you mentioned, certainly will be missed, and certainly send our condolences to his family, friends, and all the folks that have worked with him over the years.
8: And we'll be back with more in a moment.
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9: I had the opportunity at the Minnesota State Fair to talk with Minnesota Commissioner of Agriculture Tom Peterson, and unfortunately Commissioner Peterson says after several months without a highly pathogenic avian influenza case, one was recently detected just outside of the Twin Cities.
17: Yeah, it looks like we're going to have a positive case just outside of the Twin Cities on a turkey farm. And, you know, it's we've had a great streak. I don't know, 6-7 months we were declared high path free. We just had to, activate our incident management team and assist those producers today. And glad that we are able to do that. We've been through it before, not surprising with the fall migration. You know, this year's been kind of weird, you know, with the temperatures and everything. So we knew that was going to happen. And we hope for not a lot of cases, so fingers crossed. But, and always remind the public that properly cooked turkey is safe to eat, and eat lots of turkey. They have great turkey everywhere here at the fair, too, as well.
9: And unfortunately, it kind of like the once the state fair wraps up, it seems like summer is over. We wrap, start heading into fall, and going to start seeing a lot of harvest activity taking place before too long.
17: Well, you know, it really is maybe a couple weeks ahead of time or a week ahead of time is silage. Really, people really hitting the silage and, really trying to make those decisions with the dry conditions. And so I just see in a lot of folks, even some folks had to miss the fair here to, get going on their silage before it dries out too much. And so that, the interesting thing with the drought is, as people get into it, they'll say, it's not as bad as I thought it was, and so we look at genetics and things that we have. So fingers crossed we get into that. But, we're pre-piling for beets and wrapping up sweet corn and, people are starting to look at getting into beans just because they're so dry and leaves coming off. So, yeah, there's no shortage of things to happen in the fall, Dan.
8: We'll be back with more after this.
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0: myself included, are really disappointed in EPA. You know, they had kind of put a penciled in a figure when they did the RVOs of 900 some million RINs, and well, that was seemed like a lot. We were prepared for that, but then to go almost twice as much, and to do it in the name of reducing gas prices to consumers seems so disingenuous. You know, RBOB gasoline out of the refinery is at least a dollar higher than ethanol out of an ethanol plant, and then a refinery that blended ethanol would have a RIN to sell. It just doesn't jive. The math just doesn't work for me on them claiming to do this to reduce gas prices when they're replacing a lower priced product with a higher priced one. The math doesn't work. I do think we are going to have to hold this administration, this EPA, accountable. They said they were going to reallocate 100% of these. That would be a huge step forward. You know, when these refineries file for these exemptions, the way the SRE program was set up, it was for refineries that were struggling to meet their obligations financially. None of these refineries are struggling. In fact, many of them, they're SEC filing organizations that have publicly available financial statements. They are making record profits today.
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1: In December, corn down 13 and a quarter. November, soybeans down 11.
4: The Minnesota State Fair, a busy place, an opportunity to talk with a lot of folks, including yesterday had the opportunity to chat with U.S. Senator Amy Klobuchar.
5: Hey. Dan Lemke back at the Minnesota State Fair here on the Linder Farm Network, joined by a very special guest, as Senator Amy Klobuchar is with us. And Senator, I'm guessing over the course of your time here, you have spent a lot of time at the Minnesota State Fair.
6: I have. I get here every single year. By the way, when I was little, my parents would only let us go every other year to save money. I did not deploy the same plan with my daughter. I kind of wish I had. But I love it out here, and it's not just the biggest gathering in our state, which it is, but it's also a chance when you're an elected official, people who might not ever come to Washington or email you or get online, they'll just tell you what's on their mind. And I've gotten some of my best ideas for like a prescription drug bill to reduce prices, a drug shortage bill, from people who came up to me at the fair. So our booth is at Jepson and Underwood, and people should stop by when they're around.
1: Senator Amy Klobuchar, and Dan has your weather in a moment.
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0: Ag.
1: Well, it's not feeling very much like September out there this morning. We have some very warm, very muggy conditions across the region. Also, some showers and thunderstorms rumbling across south central and southeastern Minnesota. Those developed early this morning, and they're still pushing east, mainly east of about Highway 22, south of Highway 19. Rain should continue to slide east over the next couple of hours before they do exit the state later this morning. Do have a few more scattered showers possible farther to the west this morning, as a few more clouds are pushing in from the Dakotas. However, those rain chances look pretty spotty. Beyond south central and southeastern Minnesota, most of the state seeing mostly clear skies this morning, and that will contribute to some sticky conditions today. We are expecting our highs to reach the mid to upper 80s with dew points in the upper 60s to near 70 degrees. That will lead to some heat indices in the 90s, so going to be pretty summery for this early part of September. More showers and thunderstorms are possible tonight as well. And we stay hot and steamy tomorrow with highs in the upper 80s to around 90 with dew points in the 70s, mostly sunny skies. We'll see above average temperatures for Saturday and Sunday as well before things do start to cool down a bit. We also have some good chances for rain Saturday night, Sunday, and Monday, possibly into Tuesday as well. That's not necessarily ideal for the Labor Day weekend. Folks trying to do some things, picnics, what have you, but most areas could use the rain, so that might be a pretty good trade-off. For today, showers and thunderstorms will roll east through south central and southeast Minnesota this morning, generally wrapping up by late morning. That should be followed by partly cloudy skies and hot conditions as highs reach the mid to upper 80s today. Sticky dew points as well, winds from the south southeast at 5 to 10. Scattered showers and a few thunderstorms possible again overnight tonight. Lows in the mid to upper 60s. Mostly sunny, hot and dry for Friday. Highs in the upper 80s and low 90s. Very warm Saturday with above average temperatures and a chance for showers. Warm still on Sunday with scattered rain possible. A bit cooler Monday and Tuesday with showers each day. Dry and cooler for Wednesday. Let's look at our weather here on the Linder Farm Network.
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3: 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Good morning.
6: Yes, good morning to you, Patty. Good morning, everyone. Coming up in this newscast, well, the Honor Flight of North Dakota, Minnesota has a Fall Mumps fundraiser going on through tonight to see area veterans go on a trip of a lifetime. And ALP put out an energy alert last evening due to a spike in the hot temperatures across the area. And the University of Minnesota Golden Gopher football team kicks off their season tonight at home. We'll have more on those stories and many others. But first, Vance Belter is pleading not guilty to state murder charges in Hennepin County. A judge kept his bail at $5 million and scheduled his trial for November 2nd. The charges include first-degree murder, attempted first-degree murder, and animal cruelty. Belter is already serving federal life sentences for killing Melissa and Mark Hortman and shooting John and Yvette Hoffman. The judge has not ruled on prosecutors' request to restrict Belter's access to evidence. And Minnesota county jails are collecting millions of dollars for holding ICE detainees. Federal payments totaled over $21 million from February of 2025 through June of this year. Kanawha County received $8 million, the largest total among participating counties. ICE pays jails up to $140 per detainee every day while covering the transportation costs. Future payments are uncertain as a 1,600-bed federal detention center prepares to open in Appleton. Also in news today, a mass shooting in Minneapolis is leaving three people dead and six others injured. Police are identifying the suspected gunman as Carlton Neal Johnson Jr. of Minneapolis. According to court records, Johnson was fighting an eviction proceeding based on a series of threatening incidents at the apartment complex. Among the wounded were three Minneapolis police officers. And again, two people and a suspected gunman are dead following that shooting at an apartment building near Loring Park in Minneapolis yesterday afternoon. Mayor Jacob Frey of Minneapolis, he says,
0: they rescued victims, brought people to safety, helped get approximately four people to the hospital, all while getting shot at themselves. Two officers were hit by gunfire, one in the leg, the other with two bullets to the abdomen. But for their heroic work, the death toll would have been far higher.
6: By the way, interim Minneapolis Police Chief Bill Peterson says officers had previous familiarity with the gunman, but investigators have not announced what may have prompted, again, that shooting. And the Minnesota State Patrol will have extra enforcement on Minnesota roadways all across the state this upcoming weekend. The 100 deadliest days of summer in Minnesota runs from Memorial Day weekend through Labor Day. Traffic safety officials track this period because warm weather, more cars, and younger drivers on summer break lead to a sharp spike in severe and fatal crashes. Law enforcement agencies target four primary behaviors during this stretch, including speeding, alcohol or drug impairment, distracted driving like texting, and not wearing seat belts. Be sure to buckle up, slow down, put away those distractions, and not drink and drive. Well, there is a 2 out of 5 risk for severe thunderstorms across much of northwest and west central Minnesota later on this afternoon and this evening. Alexandria is right on the edge of this risk. Large hail up to golf ball size will be possible, along with wind gusts to 60 miles per hour. Again, we're right on the edge of this. The atmosphere will be supportive of severe thunderstorm development. Officials say not all areas in the outlook will see storms today, as they will be hit and miss. And ALP put out an energy conservation request last evening. They said that MISO, the regional grid operator, had issued an energy emergency alert level 2 due to the heat and high electricity demand across the region. At 4 p.m., Alexandria had a high of 86 degrees. They asked customers to help by conserving energy if possible, by raising your thermostat a few degrees, delaying using large appliances like washers, dryers, and dishwashers, and turning off lights and electronics that you're not using. They said these small steps help reduce the demand on the grid. Now, there could be another alert today as highs again will reach into the mid to upper 80s across the area. And the Douglas County Board of Commissioners met on Tuesday. Tom Chorley has his final report.
7: The county board approved the following appropriations for 2027. 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The Douglas County Historical Society, $25,000. The Douglas Soil and Water Conservation District, $321,255, which includes the county allocation and the local water plan levy to be eligible for the State Board of Water and Soil Resources Bowser Water Planning Grant. The Chippewa Watershed, $4,200. The Lakes Area Humane Society, $16,000. The Alexandria Economic Development Commission, $58,000. The City of Osakis EDA, $7,000. The Viking Library System, $150,439. The Regional Radio Board, $16,146. And the Glacial Ridge Trail, $1,000. Following the meeting, the county board entered into closed session to discuss an offer relating to the county's possible purchase of 3404 North Nokomis, Alexandria. This is Tom Chorley.
6: All right. Thanks, Tom, for those reports. And the Honor Flight of North Dakota, Minnesota, has another flight this month to bring area veterans to the nation's capital. Douglas County Honor Flight Ambassador Kevin Mahoney says later this month they'll be taking 22 area veterans on a trip of a lifetime to honor them for their service. Douglas, he says the Honor Flight of North Dakota and Minnesota is just one of 135 hubs all across the nation.
8: We take off out of Fargo early Sunday morning, and we're back Tuesday evening. So it's Sunday night, Monday night, and then back Tuesday. When we started here in Douglas County, there was one or two veterans per year going on these flights. This trip will be our 42nd veteran for this year going on flights.
6: By the way, he says these trips are about Americans showing how they feel about these veterans for their service over the years.
8: You know, the United States built all these memorials for the veterans, and a lot of them couldn't, anybody west of the Mississippi, it was really hard to get to them, and even around the D.C. area. So, yeah, it's a nice way to show these veterans what the country feels about them. These big memorials to them, come and visit.
6: By the way, while the flights are free to area veterans, it still takes money to fly them, put them up in hotels, and feed them. They must also have the necessary medical personnel on each flight, including doctors and nurses. Their Fall Mums fundraiser is currently underway. You may pre-order your mum by midnight tonight by using the QR code found on our story at voiceofalexandria.com. You may then pick them up, your pre-ordered mums, at the VFW in Alexandria this Sunday, September 6th, from 8 a.m. to 12 noon during the VFW's Pancake Fundraiser Breakfast. Hope to see you there. And data centers are becoming a major issue in Minnesota, with some counties imposing moratoriums and some officials proposing changes to how the facilities are taxed. National Taxpayers Union President Pete Sapp says policymakers should be careful about singling out the industry.
9: Enacting bans on data centers or slapping higher taxes on them that other businesses don't have to pay, that's the wrong direction for a rational policy.
6: By the way, more than a dozen local governments around the state have adopted moratoriums on new data center development this year alone. And the Golden Gopher football team opens up its season tonight by hosting Eastern Illinois. The visiting Panthers are 1-0 on the season, after beating Murray State last Thursday night, 28-14. Minnesota's looking to build on back-to-back 8-5 seasons and will feature second-year starting quarterback Drake Lindsey and preseason Big Ten Defensive Player of the Year Anthony Smith. Gopher head coach P.J. Fleck says he's ready for the season to start.
10: Boy, it's great to have football back here in the Twin Cities. And, you know, this team's prepared really hard in training camp. Love this football team. They're like sponges. They have been the entire offseason since January. Just a fun team to coach because they give you everything they possibly have. And, you know, it's exciting. I mean, everybody in game one, you don't really know because you haven't played anybody else. But really excited to play tonight, pairing, you know, this with the State Fair and everything else going on in Minnesota. It's just a great time to be a Minnesotan and great time to be a Gopher fan. So looking to be 1-0. Got to do everything we possibly can, play really sound football to make that happen.
6: By the way, kickoff tonight is at 7:06 at Huntington Bank Stadium. And that's a look at your news. I'm Mark Anthony.
3: Well, good morning.
6: Good morning yourself.
3: I was looking for my headphones.
6: Oh.
3: But they are on my head.
6: Okay.
3: Yeah.
6: That happens, I guess.
3: I told you about the time I used to talk to my sister Bonnie every day on my way home from work.
6: Yeah.
3: I mean, hands-free, but I'd talk to her. And anyway, one day I was just so tired. And we talked, and I said, well, I'm home. And we do the Minnesota goodbye like four times. We say, oh, yeah, okay. Oh, I was going to tell you this. I was going to tell you that. So she said, oh, I forgot to tell you this. So she was talking, and I was rustling through my purse and through my... She goes, what's all that noise? I said, I want to go in the house so bad, but I said, I can't find my phone. And she said, honey, you're on it.
6: Yeah. Whoops.
3: I was like, oh, okay.
6: Yeah.
3: I guess I am.
6: Oh, funny.
3: Oh, gosh.
6: Yeah, who has more fun than people, as you say?
3: Bikers.
6: Oh, they do?
3: I guess so.
6: Okay.
3: That's what one lady told me after I said that. So.
6: Okay.
3: Okay. Today... Girls tennis, Cardinals versus Egan at Eastview High School, Woodbury at 5:30.
6: Okay.
3: Girls swimming and diving, Cardinals versus Ricori at Discovery Middle School, 6 p.m. Boys soccer, Cardinals versus Bemidji, Viking Bankfield, Alexandria, 7 p.m. Girls soccer, Cardinals at Moorhead High School Stadium, Moorhead, 7 p.m. Now that is a live broadcast on KXRA Radio and the Voice of Alexandria YouTube channel. And then girls volleyball, Alexandria Cardinals at Wilmer, 7 p.m. Holy cow.
6: A lot going on.
3: Yeah. First week back at school, and they are busy, busy, busy, busy, busy.
6: Jam-packed.
3: DMAC has to remember all of that.
6: Yeah, wild.
3: Well, today the Trump coins are in circulation. $1 coins featuring President Trump are now in circulation. The U.S. Mint released the coins Wednesday, a portrait of President Trump along with engravings of Liberty, In God We Trust, and 1776 to 2026 are on the heads side of the coin. The tail side features the presidential seal. The coin was struck to honor America's 250th birthday, 25 coin rolls, and 100 coin bags are now available to purchase on the U.S. Mint's website.
6: Bags? Yeah, I'm a coin collector.
3: Bags with 100 of the coins in them.
6: I can't imagine buying a bag at one time, but yeah.
3: Make a nice trick or treat, you know.
6: Boy, that would be something.
3: Mm-hmm. Yeah.
6: For a kid?
3: For a kid?
6: Yeah.
3: You bet.
6: Well, let's see. A magazine that's been published for over 200 years is stopping its print edition. The Saturday Evening Post has been in publication since 1821 and is legendary for its iconic cover illustrations, of course, by Norman Rockwell. This week, the publisher of the Post issued a letter to its subscribers saying the magazine's January issue will be its last printed edition, and that future issues will be online only. That's kind of a trend, isn't it? A lot of stuff going.
3: I feel bad about, I didn't know the Saturday Night Post was still in print. I'm sorry, I did not, because That is a magazine I enjoyed so much. We did not get it at home, but I read it every day in the library at school. Or every month it came out, I guess. But, I mean, I read it whenever I had a time to go in there and read throughout the month the post. So, Okay, today is September 3rd, so I wanted to check something here and see if it's in our book of days. Yes, Welsh Rarebit Day. You like a little Welsh Rarebit once in a while? It's also Tailgating Day, U.S. Bowling League Day, and World Beard Day.
6: Okay,
3: I'll talk to you later.
6: All right,
3: take a break. Be back with our community calendar and funeral announcements.
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3: Checking our community calendar this morning. 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And everyone is welcome. 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One works with wood and metal, the other works with a lens of a camera. The exhibit runs September 4th through September 26th and may be seen during regular gallery hours, Fridays and Saturdays from 10 a.m. to 2 p.m. Artist reception will be Wednesday, September 23rd, 6 to 8 p.m. Public is invited to view their work, meet and learn from the artist, and enjoy light refreshments. That's our community calendar. Funeral announcements are brought to you now by Fergus Falls Monument Company.
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3: Joanne Burninghouse, age 86 of Osakis, died August 27th. Funeral service will be 11 a.m. this morning at Good Shepherd Lutheran Church, Alexandria. A visitation will be 1 hour prior to the service at the church this morning for Joanne Burninghouse, age 86, and the Linda Family Funeral Home is in charge of arrangements. Arvid Beyer, age 92, of Alexandria, died Monday, August 24th. A memorial service will be held Friday, September 4th, 11 a.m. at Our Lady of Runestone Church, Kensington. A visitation will be held today from 4 to 7 at Anderson Funeral Home for Arvid Beyer, age 92, of Alexandria. David R. Rennie, age 94, of Alexandria, died July 21st. A memorial service will be held Friday, September 4th, 11 a.m. at Alexandria Covenant Church. A visitation will be for 1 hour prior to the service. Arrangements with the Linda Family Funeral Home for David Rennie, age 94, of Alexandria. Charles Kim Strock, age 71, of Alexandria, died Friday, August 21st. A visitation will take place at the Reach Church, Alexandria, Friday, September 4th, 1 to 3 p.m., with celebration of Kim's life to follow at 3. Arrangements are with the Anderson Funeral Home and Crematory, Alexandria, for Kim Strock, age 71 of Alexandria. Michelle Rentz, age 56, of Glenwood, died Sunday, August 30th. Celebration of life will be held Tuesday, September 8th, from 3 p.m. to 7 p.m. at the Anderson Funeral Home, with a prayer service beginning at 6:30 p.m. A reception following at Viking Speedway for Michelle Rentz, age 56, of Glenwood. 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Memorials crafted locally for over 140 years.
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20: Breaking news this hour from Town Hall. I'm Rich Thomason. Nothing on a motive for a mass shooting in Minnesota's largest city.
21: Three people are dead, five wounded, after a resident of a Minneapolis apartment building says a fellow resident opened fire Wednesday afternoon. The man says he saw one of his neighbors holding a pistol, heard a woman scream, and he ran to safety as he heard 8 gunshots. When officers arrived and went inside, one was shot in the leg, another twice in the abdomen. They're expected to make a full recovery. Dead are three people, including the shooter. Minneapolis Police Chief Bill Peterson.
22: I'm truly sickened by this level of violence.
21: The apartment resident who saw the shooter says the man was known for showing off his weapon and that he's been trying to avoid him. I'm Donna Water.
20: A lot of Americans are preparing to hit the road for the holiday weekend, and while gas prices are not touching their all-time highs, they're still up there. $4.14 a gallon for regular, AAA's national average. That same gallon averaged $5.02 back in June of 2022. The USS Lincoln crew finally back on dry land after a 260-day Mideast deployment. Stop over in Thailand on their way back home. Some tense moments in the air for a Trump cabinet member.
23: A Coast Guard plane with Homeland Security Secretary Mark Wayne Mullen on board makes an emergency landing because of reported engine failure. The pilots landing safely at Ronald Reagan International Airport, no one hurt. Mullen reacting on his X page saying the United States Coast Guard pilots made the single engine landing feel routine. No panic, just straight professionalism. After we landed, the pilots told me that was a first for them. We could not have been in better hands. Laura Winters reports.
20: Feminist Gloria Steinem has died. She was 92. On Wall Street, the Dow futures up 93 points. Nasdaq futures down 76. The S&P futures off 3 points. More on these stories, townhall.com.
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20: Norway has seized a Russian ship in response to a massive Ukrainian arbitration claim.
4: Norwegian authorities impounded the Russian vessel in the Arctic archipelago on Wednesday at the request of Ukraine's Naftogaz, aiming to enforce a $4.22 billion arbitration award. The case stems from Russia's 2014 illegal annexation of Crimea and its seizure of Iranian energy assets, including gas fields and pipelines. In 2023, The Hague ordered Russia to pay the vast sum to the Ukrainian state-owned energy company for the seizures. After Russia's refusal to pay the award, Naftogaz petitioned national courts seeking court orders to seize Russian commercial assets as compensation. I'm Charles Dilatesma.
20: The death toll in the Nepal-Tibet flooding has risen to at least 1,204, more than 4,200 people still missing. Townhall.com. Coin collectors, take note.
5: The U.S. Mint started selling a special gold finish $1 coin, struck, it says, to honor 250 years of great American heritage. The tail side features the Great Seal of the United States, while heads is President Trump's face, staring straight at the holder, Liberty written across the top, and 1776, 2026 below. The coin's drawn criticism for something Treasury Secretary Scott Bessent acknowledged in May.
24: At present, no living person can be on U.S. currency.
5: However, the Treasury Secretary does have authority to authorize special coins, and the Trump dollar can be used as legal tender. I'm Ben Thomas.
20: The Dutch central bank moving billions of dollars worth of its gold reserves from North America to London, described as crisis preparedness. 86 metric tons going to London from New York and Ottawa. More on these stories, townhall.com.

0: Well, can't you just see him out there doing that little Axl Rose dance, swinging his little feet, feet one way and butt the other way?
1: Okay.
0: Little dance, yeah. The KXRA Chicken used to do that over at the high school at Pep Fest. So
1: there used to be a KXRA Chicken.
0: It was hilarious.
1: Really?
0: It was a big chicken.
1: Yeah.
0: Yeah.
1: And could you would dress up, Noah?
0: No. Who? And it could do the Axl Rose dance.
1: Oh, okay.
0: Mm. Yeah.
1: Okay.
0: There was a liquor executive in there for a while.
1: Is that right?
0: Oh, yeah. And then also, Tad Kelly Murphy, he did it for a while.
1: Mm.
0: Yeah.
1: Well, wild.
0: I think I even have Terry's face in that chicken's mouth. I think she even did it once out of the stock car races.
1: Mm.
0: So, yeah.
1: Well, yeah. When was that? Kind of what era?
0: I don't know.
1: 80s? When
0: they were in high school, so yeah. Okay. 80s.
1: Okay. Interesting.
0: Yeah.
1: KXRA Chicken.
0: Yeah, I've got pictures. I'll find one, show it to you.
1: Okay.
0: Yeah, it was fun.
1: Well, I'm going to find the chicken dance now. I have to. And everyone can do it as they're maybe having Captain Crunch or shredded wheat or whatever this morning. Funny.
0: Chickens can't dance.
1: Well, we know turkeys can't fly.
0: No,
1: we know that
0: we
1: one.
0: No, they can't. I know.
1: Yeah. Here we go.
0: Okay.

0: Says it's still always fun. People love doing this. All generations. Always fun to get 90-year-old grandma, great-grandma out there and have a little fun doing the chicken dance along with her grandchildren.
1: Fun.
0: So there you go. Yeah. You were talking last hour about Welsh, rarebit. But I remember the episode. It made me think of Gomer Pyle. And he ate Welsh rabbit, and it would make him do wild things. So here's a little bit of that.
1: No.
0: Do you remember this?
1: No, not wild things.
0: Oh, okay. Yeah.
2: Did you hear me? I say boo! Let's go, you knuckleheads, on the double. Go, go, go! Carter, you knucklehead, you ain't brain. Is that the way you fall off a revelation?
0: Now, in that case, they're actually using Sergeant Carter's voice over Gomer's. That's kind of weird, but he actually does get into his face. He wakes up. He goes to this restaurant and has Welsh rabbit.
3: No, nothing for me. Thank you, ma'am.
4: I was wondering, where do you serve it?
5: Where do you want it?
4: I'll bet it's a marine hammer.
5: Right here.
4: That's where I'll have it. Huh?
3: What do you think it is?
4: I don't know. But I figure it's got to be something you eat, drink, or smoke.
3: But if it's what you think it is, what are you going to do? She's coming right back with some.
4: Right. So all I got to do is wait until she turns her back and slip a sample into my pocket and rush it over to the doc to have it analyzed.
3: Hey, I never thought of that.
0: Here she comes back.
4: What's that?
5: That's what you ordered. Welsh rabbit.
4: What's so funny?
3: So that's it.
4: So that's what?
3: That's what's giving Pyle the nightmares. Haven't you heard the old story about Welsh rabbit?
4: Huh?
3: Well, yeah, it's supposed to make you dream like crazy, didn't you know?
4: Oh, come on, boy. You don't expect me to believe that, do you? This is the 20th century, remember?
3: Look, all I know is I've been hearing it for years, and it looks like Pyle's proving it true.
4: You know, you've been fighting pretty hard for Pyle lately. You've been...
0: Does that ring a bell now that you hear that? Okay. Uh-huh. Did you ever watch Gomer Pyle?
1: Oh, yes.
0: Okay. Yeah. Okay.
1: Yeah, absolutely. Yeah,
0: well, I remember all these goofy shows from a kid, and they come back to me.
1: Okay, so I can't even say it. Welsh rarebit does not contain rabbit.
0: Okay.
1: It's actually made with toast and hot cheese poured over it.
0: Okay.
1: In the 18th century, Welsh rarebit was served as a succulent supper. I can say that, and was also known as a tavern dish.
0: Mm.
1: So like an appetizer?
0: Yeah.
1: I suppose? You go in and say, yeah, give us a couple of PBRs and a... give me one of those Welsh rarebits. Okay, anyway, then there are different versions and variations of Welsh rarebit, which can include cayenne pepper, mustard, wash your sister sauce, and paprika. So... Huh. Could be any of those.
0: So there's Welsh rabbit and Welsh rarebit.
1: Oh, I didn't know there was Welsh rabbit. It's just Welsh rarebit, but it doesn't contain rabbit.
0: Hmm.
1: Yeah.
0: Well, there's also an episode of, let's see, Beetle Bailey, I remember as a kid, too. And they're making Welsh rabbit, and they're looking for a rabbit.
1: Oh, yeah, see. But it's it's just toast and cheese sauce.
0: Huh.
1: Yeah. Nacho cheese sauce. No, I'm kidding.
0: Okay. Yeah. Well, again...
1: This is so educational here, Mark.
0: Yeah. Interesting.
1: Yeah.
0: Have you ever, I mean, anyone out in our audience ever had Welsh rarebit?
1: No. I've been to England, but I didn't have it.
0: Okay.
1: Yep. Yeah.
0: Well, thanks for clarifying that. And Lionel Richie has, in fact, been out of the hospital now. He was released on Wednesday after he checked himself in following a performance Saturday night. The 77-year-old singer reportedly underwent cardiac tests while in intensive care unit.
1: Huh.
0: People say Richie's back home in L.A., and he's doing great, so I hope that
1: now
0: continues.
1: Is he married or isn't he married? There's been articles this week about his ex-wives getting into a battle.
0: Wives.
1: And now, last night there was an article that said his beautiful, most wonderfully beautiful girlfriend. And I was like, oh, I suppose it, I don't know. Maybe it doesn't matter, but I don't know.
0: Well, according to AI, Lionel Richie is not currently married, but is in a long-term relationship with his girlfriend, Lisa. He was married from 75 to 93 to Brenda Harvey. They adopted Nicole Richie together.
1: That was his college sweetheart.
0: Okay. And then Diane Alexander married from 1995 to 2004. They share two children together, both girls, Sophia and Miles.
1: Hmm.
0: So.
1: Well, okay, so he's only been married twice, and then he has, now he has a girlfriend.
0: Long term.
1: See, I just have an update. Okay. The Trump coins are sold out.
0: Is that right?
1: Yeah. They were released today. The U.S. Mint released $1 gold-colored coins on Wednesday featuring President Trump's likeness. The currency became available for purchase at noon. What was that, yesterday?
0: Evidently.
1: Well, it must have been because it hasn't been noon yet. Yeah. And sold out within hours. U.S. Mint's order page says a 25-coin roll is currently on back order, while the 100-coin bag is unavailable. There's been no mention yet on when the coins will be restocked. Now, the news story at the top of the hour said something about legal currency. Is it legal currency or isn't it?
0: Yeah, I'm not sure.
1: Because I didn't catch that part. Mm. I mean, I couldn't understand what they were saying. If you buy a bag of these coins from the mint, are you going to be able to use them for money?
0: I'm typing that in right now. Yes, the official $1 coin featuring President Donald Trump is legal tender with a face value of $1.
1: Thank you. Okay. Because I didn't catch it, and I thought, well, maybe others didn't either. But And Gloria Steinem died. She is, of course, the feminist icon, Gloria Steinem, dead at age 92. She still looked quite beautiful. The activist who dedicated her life to issues from reproductive rights to workplace equality died Wednesday at her home in New York City. Her official Instagram page announced the news Thursday morning.
0: Okay.
1: So that's today.
0: So 92.
1: Yeah. Hmm. Yeah, she's the one that went undercover as a bunny.
0: Oh, that's right.
1: Yeah.
0: Playboy Club.
1: She went and applied and she got selected and worked in a Playboy Club to find out how women were treated in an atmosphere like that. And it was not great.
0: Okay. Is that in the 60s or 70s? Mm. I think it was 70s, wasn't
1: 60s.
0: It? 60s. Was it?
1: Oh, I don't know.
0: Okay.
1: Everything seems like the 60s.
0: So I was looking, again, the Trump coins. Again, you asked, are they legal tender? Yes, they are. A dollar face value. But again, they're sold in rolls of 25 for $61. So they're like 2 1/4 a piece you pay for them. Could you give them in a pinch and get a dollar back? Yeah, or dollars worth of merchandise or services, but again, they're worth a lot more than the dollar face value.
1: Mm-hmm.
0: So again, they are generally just considered collectible for coin collectors. And
1: well, Gloria Steinem, it was 1963, and she went undercover as a Playboy bunny in New York City at the Playboy Club. So she did the article and coverage for Show magazine, it was called, to expose what it was really like to work at New York City's famed Playboy Club. She discovered was a world of stuffed bazooms, low pay, extremely high heels, which she documented in a two-part diary format that ran in Show's May 1963 and June 1963 issues as a story called A Bunny's Tale. I remember that well.
0: Okay.
1: Responding to an ad looking for girls who were pretty and personable between 21 and 24, she headed to the gaudy venue during an open application session with the required swimsuit or leotard in hand. So you couldn't apply with your clothes on. Well, I guess not. Because what if you're like missing parts once you get naked? I mean, you don't want to...
0: Missing parts.
1: Yeah, they don't want to hire anybody that might be, you know...
0: Just trying to imagine what parts you're talking about. Know. If you walk in, swinging your arms, okay.
1: Yeah. And she went under the name Marie Catherine Oakes.
0: Okay.
1: New identity, shedding years off her actual age, and creating a resume filled with waitressing in London, working as a dancer hostess in Paris. Shares my apartment, my phone, and my measurements, Steinem wrote. Though younger than me, she's talking about her Playboy persona.
0: Okay.
1: Though younger than me by 4 years, Marie celebrates the same birthday, went to the same high school and college, but she wasn't a slave to academics. So that was the application resume information.
0: Hmm.
1: Yeah, she made a good looking bunny.
0: Did she?
1: Yeah.
0: Okay.
1: Yeah.
0: In 63.
1: Yeah.
0: 1963. Yeah, I wasn't certain if it was early 70s, but.
1: I was positive it was the 60s, but.
0: Okay.
1: Wanted to check.
0: Yes.
1: Yeah.
0: Well, thanks for doing that.
1: Yeah. Say, we're going to take a break and be back with Mark in the news, but how would somebody like to take somebody and go to the Renaissance Festival? I'll give a pair of tickets to the third caller at 762-8167.
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2: 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And I hope I got that right. 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And thank you for listening. 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
4: Yes, thank you, Patty. 7:24 coming up in this newscast. The Otter Flight of North Dakota, Minnesota, has their Fall Mums fundraiser going on through tonight to help area veterans go on a trip of a lifetime. And ELP put out an energy alert last evening due to a spike in energy use due to the hot temperatures across the region. And the University of Minnesota Golden Gopher football team will kick off their season tonight at home. We'll have more on those stories, but first, the Minnesota State Patrol will have extra enforcement on Minnesota roadways across the area and the state this upcoming weekend. The 100 deadliest days of summer in Minnesota runs through Memorial Day through Labor Day. Traffic safety officials track this period because warm weather, more cars, and younger drivers on the summer break lead to a sharp spike in severe and fatal crashes. Law enforcement agencies all across the state continue to target four primary behaviors during this stretch, including speeding, alcohol or drug impairment, distracted driving, and not wearing seatbelts. And Vance Belter is pleading not guilty to state murder charges in Hennepin County. A judge kept his bail at $5 million and scheduled his trial to begin on November 2nd. The charges include first-degree murder, attempted first-degree murder, and animal cruelty. Belter is already serving federal life sentences for killing Melissa and Mark Hortman, and shooting and injuring John and Yvette Hoffman. The judge has not ruled on prosecutors' request to restrict Belter's access to evidence. And two people and a suspected gunman are dead following a shooting at an apartment building near Loring Park in Minneapolis yesterday. Three police officers and three other people were also injured. Mayor Jacob Fry says,
5: they rescued victims, brought people to safety, helped get approximately four people to the hospital, all while getting shot at themselves. Two officers were hit by gunfire, one in the leg, the other with two bullets to the abdomen. But for their heroic work, the death toll would have been far higher.
4: By the way, interim Minneapolis police chief Bill Peterson says officers had previous familiarity with a gunman, but investigators have not announced what they have prompted that shooting. And Minnesota county jails are collecting millions of dollars for holding ICE detainees. Federal payments totaled over $21 million from February of last year through June of this year. Candiwai County received $8 million, the largest total.

0: storm development, but officials say not all areas in the outlook will see storms today, as they'll be hit and miss. And ALP put out an energy conservation request last evening. They said that MISO, the regional grid operator, had issued an energy emergency alert level 2 due to the heat and high electricity demand across the region. At 4 p.m., Alexandria had a high of 86 degrees. They asked customers to help by conserving energy, if possible, by raising their thermostat a few degrees, delaying using large appliances, and turning off lights and electronics that you are not using. They said these small steps help reduce demand on the grid. Now, there could be another alert today, as highs will reach into the mid to upper 80s across the area again. And the Douglas County Board of Commissioners met on Tuesday. Tom Chorley has his final report.
1: The county board approved the following appropriations for 2027. Rainbow Rider, $27,866. 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The Douglas Soil and Water Conservation District, $321,255, which includes the county allocation and the local water plan levy to be eligible for the State Board of Water and Soil Resources Bowser Water Planning Grant. 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The City of Osakis EDA, $7,000. The Viking Library System, $150,439. The Regional Radio Board, $16,146. And the Glacial Ridge Trail, $1,000. Following the meeting, the county board entered into closed session to discuss an offer relating to the county's possible purchase of 3404 North Nokomis, Alexandria. This is Tom Chorley.
0: All right, thank you, Tom. And also in news, data centers are becoming a major issue here in Minnesota, with some counties imposing moratoriums and some officials proposing changes to how the facilities are taxed. National Taxpayers Union President Pete Sapp says policymakers should be careful about singling out the industry.
2: Enacting bans on data centers or slapping higher taxes on them that other businesses don't have to pay, that's the wrong direction for a rational policy.
0: More than a dozen local governments have adopted moratoriums on new data center developments this year. And the Honor Flight of North Dakota, Minnesota has another flight scheduled this month to bring area veterans to the nation's capital. Douglas County Honor Flight Ambassador Kevin Mahoney says later this month they'll be taking 22 area veterans on a trip of a lifetime to honor them for their service.
3: We take off out of Fargo early Sunday morning, and we're back Tuesday evening. So it's Sunday night, Monday night, and then back Tuesday. When we started here in Douglas County, there was one or two veterans per year going on these flights. This trip will be our 42nd veteran for this year going on flights.
0: Mahoney says the Honor Flight of North Dakota, Minnesota is just one of 35 hubs across the nation. He says these trips are about Americans showing how they feel about them, the area vets for their service.
3: You know, the United States built all these memorials for the veterans, and a lot of them couldn't, anybody west of the Mississippi, it was really hard to get to them, and even around the D.C. area. So, yeah, it's a nice way to show these veterans what the country feels about them. We've these big memorials to them. Come and visit.
0: While the flights are free to area veterans, it does take money to fly them, put them up in hotels, and feed them. They must also have the necessary medical personnel on each and every flight, including doctors and nurses. Their Fall Mumps fundraiser is currently underway. You may pre

0: order your mom by midnight tonight by using the QR code found on our story at voiceofalexandria.com. You may then pick up your pre-ordered mums at the VFW in Alexandria this Sunday from 8 a.m. to noon during the VFW's Pancake Breakfast Fundraiser. Hope to see you there. And the Golden Gopher football team opens up its season tonight by hosting Eastern Illinois. The visiting Panthers are 1-0 after beating Murray State last Thursday night, 28-14. Minnesota is looking to build on back-to-back 8-5 seasons and will feature second-year starting quarterback Drake Lindsey. Gopher head football coach P.J. Fleck says he's ready for the season to start.
1: Boy, it's great to have football back here in the Twin Cities. And, you know, this team's prepared really hard in training camp. Love this football team. They're like sponges. They have been the entire offseason since January. Just a fun team to coach because they give you everything they possibly have. And, you know, it's exciting. I mean, everybody in game one, you don't really know because you haven't played anybody else. But really excited to play tonight, pairing, you know, this with the State Fair and everything else going on in Minnesota. It's just a great time to be a Minnesotan and great time to be a Gopher fan. So looking to be 1-0. Got to do everything we possibly can. Play really sound football to make that happen.
0: By the way, kickoff tonight will be at 7:06 p.m. at Huntington Bank Stadium. And that's a look at your news. I'm Mark Anthony.
2: This is Weatherology. I'm meteorologist Michael Caro with a look at your Alexandria Lakes area forecast. Partly sunny skies for today, a slight chance for some widely scattered showers and storms with highs reaching up into the mid-80s. For tonight, any lingering showers and storms ending early, low of 65. Then we'll see clearing skies into your Friday, reaching 87. And that's your latest forecast. For KXRA, I'm meteorologist Michael Caro. Right now at 66.
3: 66 degrees. That's my kind of weather. I love that. And it's good for you to be a little cooler, I think. Skies are clear, light wind from the east right now, relative humidity 83%, and the sun is going down at 7:50 tonight. 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
9: For MNN Sports. I'm Kevin Faulmus. Vikings general manager Nolan Teasley met with the media yesterday, and while he signed four bodies to the practice squad, the quarterback position was a big topic, including Kyler Murray as his starter.
10: Kyler has really grown in his ability to manage the line of scrimmage. I think we've seen constant improvement throughout the preseason, throughout training camp, and again, I've said this from the beginning, I'm really bullish on where he's headed in playing in this system with this level of coaching, from KO to Josh McCown and everybody else on that side of the ball.
9: Teasley's bullish on Murray, but what about the plan for quarterback J.J. McCarthy?
10: J.J. McCarthy's role is to continue to develop, to improve, and to support his teammates, and he's done an excellent job of that from the moment that I've been here, and from my understanding since he walked through the door.
11: You expect him to be on the roster for week one?
10: I do.
9: The Vikings open the season a week from Sunday against the Packers. As for the Twins, they were home last night against the Tigers.
12: This ball smashed. Deep left field, that ball rattling around to the bleachers for a home run, and the Tigers lead it 8-6. Spencer Torkelson unloads to left with a two-run homer. His 21st. And there's a little breathing room.
13: And there's still Tiger fans here.
9: Twins radio the call from Target Field last night, a game that lasted over 4 hours. Tigers go on to beat the Twins 11-6 in 12 innings. Tonight, the Golden Gopher football season gets underway.
1: Looking at all of them. You know, I don't know about specific spots. We're going to have guys who have played a ton of football here tonight. We're going to have guys who haven't played any football tonight. So it's going to be a mixed bag of just seeing how it all comes together, defensively, offensively, and special teams, but really excited about it.
9: That's PJ Fleck. They get things underway at 7 o'clock against Eastern Illinois from Huntington Bank Stadium. Kevin Faulmus, MNN Sports.
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3: Roads and airports are expected to be busy today with folks traveling for Labor Day weekend. Alan Twigg with United Airlines is urging folks, get to the airport early.
17: Have about 600,000 passengers travel through the Newark airport.
3: The FAA says this will be the busiest Labor Day holiday weekend in 15 years, with today being the busiest day at the airports of the holiday stretch. Port Authority says a little over 6 million travelers will use its New York City area airports and vehicle crossings during the holiday weekend period. Folks traveling by vehicle are seeing a spike in gas prices. AAA says in New Jersey, the average for a gallon of regular is up 20 cents in 1 week. New York State, it's up 11 cents in 1 week, standing at $4.28. And there's a bounty out for that Pabst Blue Ribbon that was stolen last weekend. Pabst Blue Ribbon now offering a $20,000 reward to whoever helps them find that stolen beer. That's our news. We'll be back with a birthday club.
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0: to you.
1: Pretty cute. And that was for Cody by a sister and a cousin a long time ago, 2018. Happy 84th. This nice note from one of the nicest young women I know. It says, happy 84th birthday to Cliff Sins. He is the best Scotty dog papa ever. Happy birthday from Maddie. I love you, Papa. And happy birthday to my papa from Mackenzie Zins in heaven. We are happy to do that for you. They wish him a birthday filled with love and prayers, and a special prayer that he may find peace in his heart to know he will see his little baby Mackenzie again at the Rainbow Bridge. And a nice note from Don. It's good to see him back on the email circuit. He says, we want to wish our youngest son, Stanley Moore, a very happy and blessed 48th birthday. Today's September 3rd. And he wishes everyone a blessed day. It's good to hear. 762-8167.
2: And on to our phone lines here. Hi, welcome. You're first in.
3: Thank you. I would like to wish Virginia Wiederholt and Annenson of Hoffman a happy birthday.
2: All the way into Hoffman. All right. Thank you. Appreciate it. 762-8167, 762-8167.
1: Also, happy birthday to Judy Backus.
2: Okay.
1: And Stanley Moore, we already said that he is 48 today. Let's see. And Charles Olson has a birthday today. Chad Backlund, what a hoot. Kelly Minerath, happy anniversary to Tom and Barb Schultz, and also to Steve and Becky Trainer. And I think that's pretty much my list.
2: All right.
1: Well, it is exactly. Oh, happy birthday to Susan Ness.
2: Okay.
1: Yeah.
2: Well, happy birthday to celebrity-wise Rock and Roll Hall of Famer Al Jardine, 84, member and co-founder of the group The Beach Boys. Here's little Help Me, Rhonda.

Ah, yes. Bringing one back. Beach Boys there. Also, musician Eric Bell, 79. He was a part of this group, too.

Yeah, a little thin Lizzy for you today. Also, there's more, Patty. Musician, let's see here, Donald Brewer is 78. He was a part of this band, too. And again, we're playing all these oldies here on the radio. And I'm going to play a little bit of We're an American Band.

0: gets your blood moving in the morning.
1: It does, absolutely.
0: Yeah. Here's another of their hits, too. I think a lot of people remember as we celebrate the birthday of Donald Brewer of Grand Funk Railroad. And they have this song, too, I'm Your Captain. Tape is rolling.
1: I heard that.
0: Yeah.
1: That's kind of funny.
0: A studio version.

0: There's Grand Funk Railroad. I'm your captain. So a happy birthday, Donald Brewer. And I think that's it, Patty.
1: Okay, well. And I did my list, so we must be rocking and rolling okay this morning as far as the time goes. And we'll be right back to play trivia. Put your thinking caps on.
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1: We're going to play trivia. Today is Thursday. $10 gift certificate from the Minnewaska House on Highway 28 between Glenwood and Starbuck awaits the person who can answer today's ridiculously difficult question. 762-8167.
0: On this date in history, Patty, legendary Green Bay Packers football coach Vince Lombardi died at the age of 57. What year was that? So again, legendary Green Bay Packers football coach Vince Lombardi died on this date in history. He was just 57. What year was that? 762-8167. 762-8167. And we're going to give you three choices. Was it A, 1966, B, 1968, or C, 1970, what do you think? 1966, 1968, or 1970? What do you think? 762-8167, 762-8167. By the way, the Pro Football Hall of Famer led the Packers to five NFL championships and two Super Bowl titles. What do you think? What year was that? 1966, 1968, or 1970? 762-8167. Patty, do you think you know?
1: No.
0: Okay. Here comes a call.
1: It would be just a guess.
0: All right.
1: Yeah.
0: Just a guess. Hi.
4: 1970.
0: Oh, 1970. No hesitation. You're a winner. Who is this?
4: Yvonne Shimoda.
0: All right. You got that, Patty?
1: I've got that.
0: All right. You can pick that up at the front desk any Monday through Friday during our normal business hours. So thank you.
5: 1970.
0: Yeah, good job. 1970. So, yes. So, there you go. And I know what a rivalry between the Vikings and the Packers, and they're going to be playing each other in the first regular season game, two of the season. So the NFL season coming up, and of course the Gophers, they're in action tonight, kicking off their season down in Minneapolis at Huntington Bank Stadium. So football's in the air, Cardinals, Gophers, Vikings, boy, Bison, Johnnies, you name it, all around the area and the state. So there you go.
1: And here we are. It's September 3rd, 2026. It's going fast. Three days in already. Okay, news headlines are brought to you now by Gary's Auto Glass. For the best in mobile glass service repair and replacement, let Gary come to you.
0: Well, Patty, these are some of those news headlines. The Minnesota State Patrol will have extra law enforcement on roadways all across the area and the state this upcoming weekend. all a part of the 100 deadliest days of summer through Labor Day. And Minnesota County jails are collecting millions of dollars for holding ICE detainees. And the Honor Flight of North Dakota and Minnesota has another flight this month to bring area vets to the nation's capital. They'll be going on their next trip soon. And there is a fundraiser going on to help them send some area vets. We'll have more on those stories and many others coming your way next hour.
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1: It's 7:58. This is KXRA. And we're just going to take a quick look here and see how we're looking temperature-wise with our current situation. And we still don't see any rain. I'm so sorry, Farmer. I don't know what to say to you. 67 degrees right now, and we're headed toward a high of 88, so it could be another warm one. And they were requesting
0: wow.
1: this morning, we were requesting this morning that people maybe turn their air conditioner a little bit so it's not used so much. Like if you have it set now at 86, maybe turn it up to 88 or whatever. So it's just a little easier on the system and the whole system for all of us. And we have world and national news coming your way at the top of the hour.

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1: Armit Thomason. Today, day 6 of deliberations for the Massachusetts jury in the Lindsey Clant trial. Jurors considering whether she should be held criminally responsible for killing her three young children. Jurors have told the judge they're deadlocked. The judge has ordered them to keep deliberating. Two Minneapolis police officers are expected to recover from their wounds suffered during yesterday afternoon shooting at a downtown Minneapolis high-rise apartment building.
2: Two officers were hit by gunfire, one in the leg, the other with two bullets to the abdomen. But for their heroic work, the death toll would have been far higher.
1: Minneapolis Mayor Jacob Frey says two people were killed. The gunman died apparently of a self-inflicted wound. Iran targets Kuwait, continuing to attack its Gulf neighbors.
3: Sirens sounded in Kuwait early Thursday, where air defenses intercepted missile and drone attacks during a blatant Iranian aggression. The country's Ministry of Defense says on X. It comes after U.S. allies Bahrain and Jordan said their air defense systems intercepted several Iranian air attacks on Wednesday. Fighting between the U.S. and Iran has increased this week after the U.S. hit Iranian rocket launchers on an island in the Strait of Hormuz on Sunday, saying Iran was planning to use them to shoot mines into the waterway. I'm Charles de Ledesma.
1: The death toll from the flooding catastrophe in Nepal has risen to just over 1,200. More than 4,200 people are still missing. Nepal's foreign ministry says 324 foreign nationals have been rescued. About 590 from 39 countries remain unaccounted for. Watching Wall Street ahead of this morning's opening bell, and the Dow futures are up 271 points. The Nasdaq futures ahead 25, S&P futures up 18. More on these stories, townhall.com.
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1: There is a space mission underway. It's aimed at learning more about a planet that hasn't gotten much attention, at least till now.
6: This is a milestone for the joint European and Japanese mission to Mercury, which is the smallest and least explored planet in our solar system. At around lunchtime today in Europe, the large module that has carried two probes on their journey to Mercury will detach and drift away. That split marks the end of an eight-year journey. The two spacecraft will then begin the maneuver that will eventually lead them into orbiting Mercury together before separating from each other later this year and beginning a detailed scientific investigation, mapping the planet and studying its composition and its magnetic field.
1: The BBC's Victoria Gill. Vladimir Putin may not have anticipated this when he invaded Ukraine more than 4 years ago. Russians have experienced a summer of turmoil because of the war. Swarms of buzzing drones have hit oil refineries, triggering a widespread gasoline shortage. News and analysis, townhall.com. President Trump is promising to campaign for Republicans in the upcoming midterm elections.
7: At Rose Garden dinner Wednesday.
8: All the way to November 3rd and beyond, we're going to be helping you. I'm going to be going around and doing a lot of speeches.
7: And President Trump told his party's most vulnerable lawmakers they have a triumphant story to tell, talking up economic investment in the U.S. and lower drug prices, as well as diminished border crossings.
8: We're doing a job like nobody's ever done before, but whether you're a good president or a great president, you lose the midterms. We're going to turn that around because there's no reason for it.
7: And he also mentioned his White House renovations.
8: Outside, as you see, we just completed what I think is the most beautiful helipad anywhere in the world. I think most of you have seen it.
7: Ben Thomas, Washington.
1: She was a prominent feminist in the 60s and 70s. Founder of Ms. Magazine, Gloria Steinem, has died at the age of 92. 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
10: This is Weatherology. I'm meteorologist Michael Caro with a look at your Alexandria Lakes area forecast. Partly sunny skies for today, a slight chance for some widely scattered showers and storms with highs reaching up into the mid-80s. For tonight, any lingering showers and storms ending early, low of 65. Then we'll see clearing skies into your Friday, reaching 87. And that's your latest forecast. For KXRA, I'm meteorologist Michael Caro. Right now it's 68.
0: It is. Skies are clear. A light wind from the east. Relative humidity 78%. And the sun going down at 7:56 tonight. I'm Patty Wicken. 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Mark Anthony joins us with news next.
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13: Yes, thank you, Patty. It is 8:07.
14: Coming up in this newscast, the Otter Flight of North Dakota, Minnesota, has their Fall Mums fundraiser going on through tonight to help area veterans go on a trip of a lifetime. And ALP put out an energy alert last evening due to a spike in energy use due to the hot temperatures across the region. And the University of Minnesota Golden Gopher football team will kick off their season tonight at home. We'll have more on those stories, but first, the Minnesota State Patrol will have extra enforcement on Minnesota roadways across the area and the state this upcoming weekend. The 100 deadliest days of summer in Minnesota runs Memorial Day through Labor Day. Traffic safety officials track this period because warm weather, more cars, and younger drivers on the summer break lead to a sharp spike in severe and fatal crashes. Law enforcement agencies all across the state continue to target four primary behaviors during this stretch, including speeding, alcohol or drug impairment, distracted driving, and not wearing seatbelts. And Vance Belter is pleading not guilty to state murder charges in Hennepin County. A judge kept his bail at $5 million and scheduled his trial to begin on November 2nd. The charges include first-degree murder, attempted first-degree murder, and animal cruelty. Belter is already serving federal life sentences for killing Melissa and Mark Hortman, shooting and injuring John and Yvette Hoffman.
13: The judge has not ruled on prosecutors' request to restrict Bilder's access to evidence. And two people and a suspected gunman are dead following a shooting at an apartment building near Loring Park in Minneapolis yesterday. Three police officers and three other people were also injured. Mayor Jacob Frey says
15: they rescued victims, brought people to safety, helped get approximately four people to the hospital, all while getting shot at themselves. Two officers were hit by gunfire, one in the leg, the other with two bullets to the abdomen. But for their heroic work, the death toll would have been far higher.
13: By the way, interim Minneapolis Police Chief Bill Peterson says officers had previous familiarity with a gunman, but investigators have not announced what may have prompted that shooting. And Minnesota county jails are collecting millions of dollars for holding ICE detainees. Federal payments totaled over $21 million from February of last year through June of this year. Kandiwai County received $8 million, the largest total among participating counties. ICE pays jails up to $140 per detainee every day while covering the transportation costs. Future payments are uncertain as a 1,600-bed federal detention center prepares to open in Appleton. And there is a 2 of 5 risk for severe thunderstorms across parts of northwest and west-central Minnesota this afternoon and this evening. Alexandria is right on the edge of this risk. Hazards include hail to the size of golf balls, wind gusts to 60 miles per hour. Scattered thunderstorms will be possible throughout the afternoon into this evening. The atmosphere will be supportive of severe thunderstorm development, but officials say not all areas in the outlook will see storms today, as they'll be hit and miss. And ALP put out an energy conservation request last evening. They said that MISO, the regional grid operator, had issued an energy emergency alert level 2 due to the heat and high electricity demand across the region. At 4 p.m., Alexandria had a high of 86 degrees. They asked customers to help by conserving energy, if possible, by raising their thermostat a few degrees, delaying using large appliances, and turning off lights and electronics that you are not using. They said these small steps help reduce demand on the grid. Now, there could be another alert today as highs will reach into the mid to upper 80s across the area again. And the Douglas County Board of Commissioners met on Tuesday. Tom Chorley has his final report.
16: The county board approved the following appropriations for 2027. Rainbow Rider, $27,866. 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The Central Minnesota Elder Network, $12,000. The Douglas County Fair Board, $25,000. The Douglas County Historical Society, $25,000. The Douglas Soil and Water Conservation District, $321,255, which includes the county allocation and the local water plan levy to be eligible for the State Board of Water and Soil Resources Bowser Water Planning Grant. The Chippewa Watershed, $4,200. The Lakes Area Humane Society, $16,000. The Alexandria Economic Development Commission, $58,000. The City of Osakis EDA, $7,000. The Viking Library System, $150,439. The Regional Radio Board, $16,146. And the Glacial Ridge Trail, $1,000. Following the meeting, the county board entered into closed session to discuss an offer relating to the county's possible purchase of 3404 North Nokomis, Alexandria. This is Tom Chorley.
13: All right, thank you, Tom. And the Honor Flight of North Dakota, Minnesota has another flight scheduled this month to bring area veterans to the nation's capital. Douglas County Honor Flight Ambassador Kevin Mahoney says later this month they'll be taking 22 area veterans on a trip of a lifetime to honor them for their service.
17: We take off out of Fargo early Sunday morning, and we're back Tuesday evening. So it's Sunday night, Monday night, and then back Tuesday. When we started here in Douglas County, there was one or two veterans per year going on these flights. This trip will be our 42nd veteran for this year going on flights.
13: Mahoney says the Honor Flight of North Dakota and Minnesota is just one of 35 hubs across the nation. While the flights are free to area veterans, it does take money to fly them, put them up in hotels, and feed them. They must also have the necessary medical personnel on each and every flight, including doctors and nurses. Their Fall Mums fundraiser is currently underway. You may pre-order your mum by midnight tonight by using the QR code found on our story at voiceofalexandria.com. You may then pick up your pre-ordered mums at the VFW in Alexandria this Sunday from 8 a.m. to noon during the VFW's Pancake Breakfast fundraiser. Hope to see you there. And the Golden Gopher football team opens up its season tonight by hosting Eastern Illinois. The visiting Panthers are 1-0 after beating Murray State last Thursday night, 28-14. Minnesota is looking to build on back-to-back 8-5 seasons and will feature second-year starting quarterback Drake Lindsey. Gopher head football coach P.J. Fleck says he's ready for the season to start.
18: Boy, it's great to have football back here in the Twin Cities. And, you know, this team's prepared really hard in training camp. Love this football team. They're like sponges. They have been the entire offseason since January. Just a fun team to coach because they give you everything they possibly have. And, you know, it's exciting. I mean, everybody in game one, you don't really know because you haven't played anybody else. But really excited to play tonight, pairing, you know, this with the State Fair and everything else going on in Minnesota. It's just a great time to be a Minnesotan and great time to be a Gopher fan. So looking to be 1-0. Got to do everything we possibly can. Play really sound football to make that happen.
13: By the way, kickoff tonight will be at 7.06 p.m. at Huntington Bank Stadium. And that's a look at your news. I'm Mark Anthony.
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21: 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I'm Dave McClurg, and among the content that we'll be sharing with you today as part of our Cardinals Sports Report, we're going to have a preview for the Alexandria girls swimming and diving season. The head coach of the Cardinals, Mark Storhaug, was able to put together a nice write-up, if you will, on the season ahead for the Alexandria girls swimming and diving team, which is set to begin its season tonight, hosting Ricori at the Discovery Middle School pool. We're also going to include a recap from Alexandria Cardinal boys soccer coach Phil Pham and head coach Luis Moreno will be joining us to talk about girls soccer. And it's kind of fun. He actually put together a brief conversation with two of his players as they recorded the recap yesterday before practice pertaining to the Tuesday night victory by Alexandria over Ricori. So some good content on the way as part of this edition of our Cardinal Sports Report, presented to you by our boosters of Cardinal Sports coverage.
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21: 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We'll take an opportunity here to recognize another one of our terrific boosters of Cardinal sports coverage, Lakeland Mental Health Center, a nonprofit corporation that has been providing behavioral health care for over 70 years. The staff at LMHC has been helping people by providing a full range of confidential behavioral health care services, including individual, group, family, and marital therapy, psychiatric evaluation and medication management for children and adults, as well as emergency and crisis services. 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A big thank you to Lakeland Mental Health Center for being on board as a booster of our Cardinal sports coverage. Our play-by-play tonight will originate from the Red River Valley of the North as the Alexandria Cardinal girls soccer team travels to Moorhead High School for a non-conference game against one of their common rivals in Section 8 AAA, the Moorhead Spuds. Alexandria stands at 1-1 on the year. Luis Moreno is back in his second season as head coach of the Alexandria girls soccer team, and he was able to get together with a couple of his players yesterday for a recap on the Tuesday road trip down to Cold Spring. Let's take a listen to that here.
24: Alexandria Cardinals girls head coach, Luis Moreno. I'm here with senior captain Ezra Dahl and junior captain Lexi Bergs. Lexi, can you tell us a little more of how the game went yesterday?
25: Yeah, so our defense was a really vital part about our win yesterday. They didn't allow any shots on goal, including our goalkeeper, Eden. Even though she didn't have to make any saves, she was a really vital part in our win. She didn't let up any corners or scoring opportunities for us.
24: Awesome, thank you. And Ezrin, can you tell us a little more of how our offense went yesterday?
26: Yeah, our offense did well. We were able to get two goals in. Emma Schmidt and I got one in. And then taking shots, we had about 18, which is kind of a lot for us, so that's good that we were able to get them off. But yeah, we're going to work to keep finishing and making sure those shots get in next time. And then we will have a game against Moorhead. JV plays at 5 and RC plays at 7.
24: Awesome. Thank you, girls.
21: And thank you, Luis Moreno, the head coach of the Alexandria Varsity Girls Soccer Team. And big thanks to Lexi Bergs and Ezrin Dahl for being correspondents as well as part of that recap when the Cardinals traveled to Ricori High School's Blattner Stadium on Tuesday and blanked the host Spartans 2-0. That outcome leaves Alexandria at 1-1 on the year going into tonight's match at Moorhead. As Ezrin pointed out, the JV match will begin at 5. The varsity is set to follow at 7. We will feature the varsity girls soccer match on our latent media platforms this evening, meaning that you can listen to it on KXRA Radio. 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Or if you want to get the audio-video combo, watch the game on the Voice of Alexandria YouTube channel. Juntner Motors pre-match coverage will be getting underway at approximately 6:30, and the play-by-play between the Cardinals and the Moorhead Spuds for girls soccer will follow at 7 o'clock. We keep our fingers crossed that the weather will permit the competition for going on later today at Moorhead High School's Jim Gota Stadium. I know that the Red River Valley is also in a slight risk area for strong to severe thunderstorms as we get deeper into this Thursday. The Alexandria boys soccer team will not be on the road today. The Cardinals will be back at home at Viking Bank Field at Alexandria Area High School tonight. We welcome back to our Cardinal Sports Report, Phil Pham, the head coach of the Alexandria boys soccer team, as he put together this synopsis on the Tuesday home match, which kicked off conference play when Alexandria hosted the Ricori Spartans.
1: The Cardinals hosted the Ricori Spartans this past Tuesday night on September 1st. The Cardinals, while dealing with multiple injuries at key positions, were hungry to find their first win of the season. Things would start out red hot for the Cardinals until in the fifth minute, an own goal would take the wind out of the Cardinals' sails, putting Ricori up 1-0. Play would progress, but it would seem that the Cardinals lost that spark they had at the beginning of the match. A foul committed in the box would later put junior goalkeeper Axel Ledin in a rough spot with a penalty kick awarded to the Spartans. Ledin guessed the direction right, but wasn't able to come up with the save. Ricori would then catch the Cardinals sleeping and score another to put them up 3-0 at the half. Going into halftime, a change was needed. After the halftime talk, it would seem that the Cardinals found an edge again and came out swinging. With majority possession coming from the Cardinals, senior captain Graham Odlin narrowly missed a header, hitting the crossbar from Rogan Anderson for a goal. The Cardinals would keep applying pressure and generating chances on net, but nothing would go in. Patrick Klecker would then find a late-game shot that deflected off Odlin to, again, narrowly miss the net. Ricori would find the goal one more time, putting the game away at 4-0. The Cardinals are hopeful that they can figure out how to start out hot and stay hot the entire game. They are recognizing a pattern right now that they're a second-half team and are coming up with ways to change that. A big highlight for the Cardinals is junior goalkeeper Axel Ledin. Despite having less than 3 weeks of soccer experience, came out with over 12 saves, including two one-on-one breakaways. Gatorlight of the night would go to Sawyer Blair for playing in a new role due to injuries and excelling for over 75 minutes of play. The Cardinals will host the Bemidji Lumberjacks this Thursday, September 3rd at home at 7 p.m.
21: And not only is that a matchup between two common opponents in Section 8 AAA, it's the second straight year that Alexandria is in the section to join the Bemidji Lumberjacks, but Bemidji is a first-year member of the Central Lakes Conference. So this is a conference game between Alexandria and Bemidji. Again, varsity kickoff around 7 o'clock tonight at Alexandria Area High School's Viking Bank Field. The Alexandria boys soccer team is one of two varsity teams that's scheduled to compete at home tonight. The other is the Alexandria girls swimming and diving team, which is set to begin its regular season tonight at the Discovery Middle School pool. Mark Storhaug is back for his third season as head coach of the Alexandria girls swimming and diving team in his second tenure as Cardinals coach. He had a number of excellent seasons coaching the girls swimming and diving program from 1984 to 2014, and then he rejoined the program a couple of years ago and now is in year number three in his second stint. He's joined by former Alexandria swimmer Brad Johnson and Sauk Center native and former diver Christy Norrie as his assistant coaches. Thanks to a large freshman group, 39 members of the Alexandria girls swimming and diving team with 12 letter winners are back at the pool to begin the 2026 season. This year's Cardinal team is hoping to improve on last year's 2-7 overall dual meet record. Alexandria is also preparing to compete as a Class AA school for the second consecutive season after being elevated last fall. In 2025, the Cardinals finished 8th in the Central Lakes Conference, including a 2-7 CLC dual meet record and a 9th place finish in the league's season-ending championship meet. Alexandria also finished

was able to put together a nice capsule preview, if you will, of the season ahead, and he notes that six seniors will be asked to play important roles. Returning All Central Lakes Conference honorable mention, the section medalist and state individual qualifier Hannah Hoff, the team's top scorer from last year, will see action in the 200 IM and 100 backstroke events, while another returning letter winner, Addie Erickson, the 2025 fifth leading scorer, will be competing in the 200 free and 500 freestyle races. Maria Mayer was a letter winner last year for Alexandria, and she was the team's sixth leading point getter. She was a section finalist in the 100 breaststroke. Kate Tallison is a returning sprint freestyler. Sophia Nori will be seen in the 500 free and backstroke races. And then another returning letter winner, the ninth leading scorer from 2025, diver Abby Haig. She was also the team's coaches award winner last fall. She'll be back on the board as a returning section finalist. This year's seven juniors will be led by second leading returning scorer Brinley Ziedhammer, who was a section 8AA medalist in the 50 free last fall. 12th leading returning scorer and letter winner Mae Denny will continue her development in the 100 fly. The breaststroke will include the likes of Ella Vanderheiden and Josie Betterman. The backstroke will include the likes of Alice Novotny and Donnie Wenzel-Singh. And upcoming returning letter winner, junior Ava Love, last year's seventh leading scorer, will be in the mid-distance and sprint free events. The 12 sophomores will make up an interesting group to watch develop, improve, and find a niche in the Cardinals lineup this fall. Keep an eye out for the likes of the 11th leading scorer from last year, returning letter winner Victoria Davidson, and last year's most improved performer, returning letter winner Violet Odland. Others that will be added to the mix include returning letter winners Allison Kagani and Ellie Meyer, along with Ava Rambo, Lacey Meyer, Maddie Mole, Bailey Wall, 10th leading returning scorer and letter winner Brinkley Schmid, and three divers to join Abby Haig. The sophomore divers will include Vivian Meyer, Trinity Rant, and Emma Hawkins. Coach Storhaug is happy to welcome one of the larger freshman classes in recent memory. They include Liesl Bumgarner, Emily Cass, Grayson Day, Kennedy Johnson, Dylan Kittleson, Emerson May, Gray McDowell, Harper Medway, Reese Sagadol, Amelia Segura, Jillian Showman, Elsa Stansklev, Lauren Trosel, and Ella Zins as part of that sizable freshman class. Middle school talent developers include Nick and Lucy Olson. The Alexandria girls swimming and diving team begins its regular season tonight. It's a 6 o'clock competition at the Discovery Middle School pool when Alexandria hosts Ricori. The second meet of the year will also be a home competition when the Cardinals welcome Fergus Falls. And the girls swimming and diving team will also welcome Layton Media to the Discovery Middle School pool on Tuesday night. Our regular season girls swimming competition will be the home duel between the Cardinals and the Otters this coming Tuesday, September 8th. Dave Molesworth will be joining me for the broadcast coverage on Tuesday night, and we'll have videographers Jay and JP joining us on hand at Discovery Middle School for the Tuesday night competition. Our Juttner Motors pre-meet show will begin on Tuesday around 5:30 p.m., and the play-by-play will follow at 6. The activities scheduled tonight includes road trips for a few of the Alexandria Cardinal varsity teams. The Alexandria girls tennis team will be in the Twin Cities at Eastview High School in Woodbury, facing Eagan in a non-conference match beginning in the late afternoon. The Alexandria girls volleyball team will be at Wilmer tonight. The duel between the Cardinals and the Cardinals in varsity action will start at 7 inside the gymnasium at Wilmer Middle School. And again, the Alexandria girls soccer team will be at Moorhead tonight. You'll hear that match on KXRA Radio. You'll also be able to watch it on the Voice of Alexandria YouTube channel. 6:30 for the pre-match show. Play-by-play to follow at 7 with Jeff James and yours truly, D-Mac, on the call. We wish good luck on Friday to the Alexandria Cardinal Cross Country Runners, who will compete at Forest View Middle School in Brainerd in the morning for the Run for Your Melon event. That is a traditional season opener for Alexandria. And then, of course, tomorrow night, the kickoff for the 2026 Alexandria football season. The Cardinals will host Chanhassen in a 7 o'clock kickoff.
Hopefully you'll be on hand at Viking Bank Field to watch the game in person.

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9: 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And we will have Minnesota sports coming up and some world and national news next.
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13: For MNN Sports, I'm Kevin Falmas. The Twins were home last night, battled all the way back to tie the Tigers 5-5 in the eighth, but in the end, it was Detroit that came away with the victory, 11-6 in 12 innings.
14: Yeah, it was challenging. I mean, we got behind, and we did a good job battling back, and then we gave ourselves a bunch of opportunities, and unfortunately, you know, we weren't able to capitalize on those opportunities because we had a chance to win the game at multiple spots, and then we just... unfortunately, we weren't able to do that. And then, you know, on the flip side of it, we give up the homer, which is fine. But then when we give up, you know, a ball that hits off Royce's glove, it's probably the worst thing. Royce makes a heck of an effort. Now, the worst thing is it hits off his glove because then it tips away instead of, you know, falls right there. But it was unfortunate because of the fact that we did put ourselves in a position to win the baseball game.
13: That's Twins manager Derek Shelton. His Twins are off today. They'll spend the weekend in Chicago against the White Sox. The Gopher football season gets underway tonight against Eastern Illinois. P.J. Fleck is ready to go.
15: Boy, it's great to have football back. back here in the Twin Cities, and you know, this team's prepared really hard in training camp. Love this football team. They're like sponges. They have been the entire offseason since January. Just a fun team to coach because they give you everything they possibly have, and you know, it's exciting. I mean, everybody in game one, you don't really know because you haven't played anybody else, but really excited to play tonight, pairing, you know, this with the State Fair and everything else going on in Minnesota. It's just a great time to be a Minnesotan and great time to be a Gopher fan. So looking to be 1-0. Got to do everything we possibly can, play really sound football to make that happen.
13: Kickoff is at 7 o'clock tonight from Huntington Bank Stadium. The Vikings signed four to the practice squad yesterday, including linebacker Kyle Van Noy.
16: Veteran presence at a premium position. Fits well into the system because of the way that he rushes and the way that we rush. It's really a team component to that, you know, from that standpoint. And then he brings, again, experience and leadership. So really, really lucky to have a player of his caliber join us.
13: That's General Manager Nolan Teasley. Kevin Falmus, MNN Sports.
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9: The jury in the Lindsey Clancy triple murder trial remains deadlocked. The Massachusetts judge on Wednesday instructed jurors to re-examine their views and consider opposing perspectives without compromising their core convictions. Clancy admits to strangling her three young children in 2023, but is pleading not guilty by reason of insanity. And a trailblazer in the women's liberation movement has died. A post on her official Instagram page said this morning that Gloria Steinem died peacefully at her home in New York City, surrounded by some of the many who loved her. She was 92. Federal judge is blocking President Trump's second attempt to restrict birthright citizenship. Last month, Trump signed an executive order prohibiting citizenship to babies born in the U.S. to non-citizens. It was his second executive order to end birthright citizenship after the first one was shot down by the U.S. Supreme Court. The Trump administration is threatening to end its support of the Smithsonian. The Smithsonian's governing board says it has received a letter from Trump officials stating that federal agencies claiming it may have violated anti-discrimination laws through its diversity practices. The Trump coins are already sold out. The U.S. Mint released $1 gold-colored coins yesterday with President Trump's likeness. The currency became available for purchase at noon yesterday and sold out within hours. There's been no mention yet on when the coins will be restocked. And among the new laws that go into effect this week is one that seeks to turn precious metals into functional money. It was pushed by San Antonio State Representative Mark D'Orazio.
21: We already have the bullion depository, so why don't we get that asset working for us?
9: People who own gold or silver can deposit it in the Texas Bullion Depository. And starting next year, the comptroller's office will hire a debit card provider that will convert it into dollar amounts that can be used at stores. Fine details such as transaction fees are still being developed. Mark D'Orazio says the deposits will go into the debit account.
0: You're going to be depositing whatever you want to deposit, and that will be credited to your account.
9: And that's our news. I'm Patty Wicken for KXRA. We'll check the entertainment report.
21: A new trailer is out for HBO's Harry Potter series.
22: 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Harry.
23: The House of Pudding basically decides our entire future. So, no pressure.
24: 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Not Slytherin.
25: Gryffindor!
21: It stars Dominic McLaughlin as Harry, Alistair Stout as Ron Weasley, and Arabella Stanton as Hermione Granger. The first season will be based on J.K. Rowling's Harry Potter and the Philosopher's Stone. It follows three friends as they attend their first year at Hogwarts. It'll be released on Christmas. Richie is out of the hospital and he says he is feeling great. The 77-year-old singer checked himself into a hospital in St. Louis after a performance Saturday night where some say he appeared to be struggling toward the end of the show. Richie reportedly had cardiac tests done while he was in the ICU. And the puck stops here, here, here, here, here, and here on Prime Video. Six NHL teams, the Carolina Hurricanes, the Anaheim Ducks, the Columbus Blue Jackets, the Dallas Stars, and the Minnesota Wild, as well as the St. Louis Blues, will stream their in-market games that way. Prime Video already streams the Seattle Kraken's local games, as well as other teams' regional networks and Wednesday night national broadcasts in Canada. The NHL says it's adapting to changes in the media landscape, with the league taking over production and distribution of local games for some teams. That's entertainment. I'm Daria Albinger.
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9: I'm Patty Wicken. Nice to have you with us on this morning show here on KXRA. You know, I had Aquarius to my house. I think I've told you this probably, but I had Aquarius to my house after my husband died to help me teach me about my filters and stuff for my Kinetico system. 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

0: all workers are threatening to go on strike. Union aid is attending a rally, so many employees are just struggling to keep up with the cost of living.
1: I know a number of folks have had to take out payday loans. They've been struggling with food insecurity.
0: Workers represented by Unite Here Local 1 are seeking better wages and benefits, safer workloads, and protections for immigrant employees. The most recent contract expired Monday. At least 46 hotels can be impacted. In New York, the mayor says his administration's working to resolve issues with funding delays for the rollout of his free childcare system for two-year-olds in New York City. Childcare centers recently complained they have yet to receive any funding to buy classroom supplies or money to pay staff.
2: We are also continuing to process these requests on a rolling basis with a rapid turnaround time. And also any provider who requests supplies by this Friday will receive them before the first day of school.
0: And the U.S. government is trying to rebuild the nation's cattle herd in order to strengthen domestic beef production and support American ranchers. The U.S. Department of Agriculture's Ranchers First Initiative builds on its 2025 plan to fortify the beef industry. This says the cattle herd sits at a 75-year low, according to the Trump administration. The new measures are reportedly meant to help ranchers keep breeding animals, recover from natural disasters, expand local meat processing, and build up the agricultural supply chain. The president has announced a deal with Venezuela to build up America's oil stocks, but AAA's Marie Dodds says if and when it happens, it's going to take time to impact local gas prices. For now, the annual switch to winter blend fuel is crimping all the supply.
3: We always have a little bit of a shortage situation when these switchovers occur, and it can take a couple of days, sometimes a week. The switchover is not the type of situation where you can just flick a switch and instantly have a new type of fuel available.
0: I'm Monica Nelson with your consumer and business news.
4: 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This man returned to the farm, and today, large crowds, including some of the best pitchers in the game, come to honor him each year. The story is this edition of The American Countryside.
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4: Cy Young is arguably the greatest pitcher of all time, amassing 511 wins in his career. For all of the success he had in professional baseball, it never seemed to change the man who grew up in rural Newcomerstown, Ohio.
6: He never had a lot of money, but he was happy on the farm, training dogs, hunting, did some fishing. Just a down-to-earth individual.
4: John Arendt shares the story of Cy Young from Cy's hometown. The fourth full weekend in June, this town has a festival to honor the Major League great, as well as those who have earned the coveted Cy Young Award, given annually to each league's best pitcher.
6: We have the Cy Young Festival. We try to work with Major League Baseball and agents on getting past Cy Young winners to visit us and be Grand Marshal of the parade, speak at a luncheon, and do autograph sessions after the parade.
4: John can rattle off an impressive list of Cy Young winners who have come to this small town to lead the parade and honor the man whose name is on the award they earned.
6: Dwight Gooden was popular here. Vida Blue, Black Jack McDowell. We've had Brett Saberhagen, Fergie Jenkins. Eric Gagne of the Dodgers was here a couple of years ago.
4: Cy Young died in 1955 at the age of 88. His hometown is his resting place.
6: Buried at Pioli Cemetery. Pioli is a small community about 6 to 7 miles outside of Newcomerstown. And he and his wife are buried out there along with several members of her family.
4: Although Cy's accomplishments were achieved in the earliest years of Major League Baseball, what he accomplished is still revered by players today, as evidenced by the many Cy Young winners that travel to this town each year. traveling the countryside, and newcomers down Ohio. I'm Andrew McCray.
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11: Minnesota News Network, I'm Tasha Radel. A deadly shooting at a Minneapolis apartment building near Loring Park has left three people dead, including the suspected gunman. Six others were wounded in the violence, including three Minneapolis police officers. Interim Police Chief Bill Peterson says officers entered the apartment building, found victims, and followed the sound of gunfire to an upper floor.
12: On that floor, officers encountered a haze that significantly limited their visibility. Officers exchanged gunfire with the suspect. Three officers were injured. Two of them were injured by gunfire. The shooter is deceased at this time. It is unknown how he died.
11: Two victims and the suspected shooter died. Police say they have not released how the gunman died. The man convicted in the 2025 shootings that killed former Minnesota House Speaker Emerita Melissa Hortman and her husband Mark and wounded State Senator John Hoffman and his wife Yvette is now facing a state trial. Van Spelter pleaded not guilty Wednesday to first-degree murder charges in Hennepin County and demanded a speedy trial. A judge scheduled the case for November 2nd. Spelter is already serving two life sentences following his federal conviction. His attorneys argue the state case violates protections against double jeopardy and want the trial moved out of Hennepin County because of extensive publicity. Congresswoman Kelly Morrison is criticizing President Trump's escalating trade dispute with Canada, saying Minnesota has more to lose than most states.
13: For taking the American people's money during a cost of living crisis to bankroll his corrupt, inexplicable war. And now he's escalating with Canada, of all places, one of our nation's strongest allies and Minnesota's number one trade partner. Why would we ever pick a fight with Canada?
11: This is MNN.
14: It's a stampede!
15: What just happened?
14: 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One minute I'm playing the new Jumanji scratch game from the Minnesota Lottery, and the next there's a stampede!
15: You're lying!
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11: In other headlines, a southern Minnesota man is dead and two young boys are seriously injured after a tractor rollover near Wells. The Faribault County Sheriff's Office's 48-year-old Timothy Stein, born of Walters, was driving a tractor Tuesday with two boys, ages 8 and 10, when it entered a steep roadside ditch at an angle and overturned. All three were trapped beneath the tractor. Steinborn died at the scene. Emergency crews freed the boys and both were airlifted to St. Mary's Hospital in Rochester with serious injuries. Winning at the Minnesota State Fair takes more than a good animal. Senior showmanship winner Will Euland credits his pig Mater for helping earn the championship.
18: He's been worked a lot, and he was definitely mad and ornery and very tired after the long day of showing and all that, but at the end of the day, he kept working for me. Him not giving up on me even when he was mad. He stuck with me and kept going.
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22: This hour from Town Hall, Armeth Thomason. Two people are dead in addition to the gunman. A mass shooting at a Minneapolis apartment building. The 911 call of shots fired came in around 4:30 yesterday afternoon. Five people wounded, including two Minneapolis police officers. They're hospitalized in stable condition. Spend nothing on a motive, but authorities say the gunman was on their radar prior to the shootings. It's a big deal, an oil deal the Trump administration has hammered out with Venezuela.
23: It will be run through a company called North American Blue Energy Partners, and that will be the principal partner with which the United States will be working. There's a lot of work that needs doing before this giant accord between Washington and Caracas can actually start to bear fruit. Of course, President Trump says that he believes it will start working within 2 to 3 years.
22: The BBC's Will Grant, Energy Secretary Chris Wright, says a deal will mean prosperity for Venezuelans and for Americans. President Trump says Iran's government grows weaker by the day and the U.S. will not relent in its pressure campaign against the radical regime, economic and military campaign.
24: We took out all of the new equipment that they tried to build along the Strait of Hormuz, some defensive, some offensive. They were trying to see the ships because they can't see the ships. You know, we're taking out a lot of ships. They can't see it because they have no radar because we blew it up.
22: The death toll in the Nepal-Tibet flooding is now topping 1,200. More than 4,200 people are still unaccounted for. Tropical storm Edward dumped almost 2 feet of rain across parts of southeast Texas, necessitating many high water rescues. On Wall Street this morning, stocks so far in positive territory. The Dow is up 372 points, the NASDAQ ahead 175, the S&P up 35. More on these stories, townhall.com.
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22: A lot of Americans are on the move.
28: President Trump is touting a strong summer travel season.
24: In the last 3 months, travelers logged 290 billion miles on American highways. Our national parks welcomed 78 million visitors, all records. And on 11 separate days, more than 3 million travelers flew through the American skies. We're loaded up with planes and loaded up with a lot of happy people.
28: The president was joined by travel industry leaders as the White House marked one of the busiest travel seasons on record. Willie Nelson, Washington.
22: Russia's says it will close German cultural centers across the country. Foreign Minister Sergei Lavrov announcing the move at the Eastern Economic Forum in Vladivostok comes after Berlin blamed Moscow for an attempted attack on a German airport last month, the attack targeting a Ukrainian plane. After that, the Germans closed both the Russian consulate in Bonn as well as the Russia House Cultural Center located in the German capital. News and analysis, townhall.com. If you have been deceived by a scammer, you are not alone.
0: Virtually every American has been targeted by scammers in some way, exclusive new polling data shows. Scams in the U.S. have surged to a record high, causing billions in losses for Americans. But the U.S. still lags behind some other countries in tackling the problem, holding financial and social media companies responsible and regulating the cryptocurrency scammers rely on, according to an investigation by the Associated Press and Frontline. And although both the Trump administration and Congress are pursuing new options, victims still have little recourse. Keith Peters, Washington.
22: The FAA is extending a ban on U.S. flights to Haiti's capital until March as gang violence continues. Among other restrictions, commercial operators and U.S.-registered civilian aircraft cannot fly below 10,000 feet in Port-au-Prince and central Haiti. More on these stories, townhall.com.
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2: Well, already Thursday. Hi, Patty.
4: Hi, Mark. Hi, Jack.
21: Good morning.
4: Hi, Jack.
21: Son. Careful, careful.
4: Yeah. Oh, anyway, have you guys ever had a German Lebkuchen bar?
21: No.
2: Not that I'm aware of, Gesundheit.
4: They look delicious. Okay. Somebody sent me the recipe today, and I'm just going,
2: oh, it's
4: delicious.
2: Mean,
4: I don't
21: does
4: know.
21: Does that mean cake, or is that
4: it's like a
21: cookie?
4: A cake bar, kind okay. of.
2: It's a cake cookie-like bar.
4: Yeah, a covers. Cake. Here, it looks like this.
21: Like oh, a brownie. Yeah.
2: Okay.
21: Okay.
2: They look good?
4: Oh.
2: Is there cinnamon, or what's in it?
4: Well,
2: brown sugar. I see a little
4: ginger, cinnamon, okay. orange filling.
2: Mm.
4: They capture all of those cozy flavors.
2: Okay, cozy so, flavors.
4: Yeah, they're cozy now.
2: I like that.
4: Yeah, I do too. I
21: flavor should be cozy.
2: Yeah.
4: Flour, baking powder, baking soda, salt, cinnamon, ginger, cloves, nutmeg, allspice. Lots of my favorites. A half a cup of salt, unsalted butter, brown sugar, honey, 2 large eggs, vanilla, and finely grated orange zest. Mm. And then you make an orange glaze and pour okay. over the top.
2: Sounds good.
4: Holy,
21: you can bring some in tomorrow.
2: Yeah,
4: holy
2: I was thinking the same thing. What do you think, Eddie? Do you like that?
5: You know, it sounds like it's too fall for me at this point in the year, so it's, I'm going to have to wait until about October before I'm going to try one of those.
4: Okay, yeah. So are you a German boy?
5: Rife, yes, I am.
4: Yes,
5: yeah,
4: that's what
2: I
4: kind of
2: thought, too.
4: So I was wondering if you've ever had a Lebkuchen bar.
5: I'm in Mark's camp, not that I'm aware of.
4: Okay.
5: And, but I wouldn't, I'm not opposed. I just would say I can't recall if I actually have or not.
4: Okay. Well, all right.
2: Sounds good. Well, we're going to talk a little pain here. I thought of playing some T-Pain, but I'll play this instead. R.E.M.
4: I can
2: Everybody
4: do pain.
2: Hurts.
4: I can do pain.
2: Yeah, you can. Yeah, so we'll talk to an expert.
4: John Cougar.
2: Yeah.
4: Everybody hurts so good.
2: Oh. Well, Eddie, what's new at Alamere with our Alamere Health Update?
5: Well, again, like every month, I kind of get on here, and I feel like I'm a broken record where I just keep saying we have all these new providers starting, and we have all this planning going on for the future expansion of Alamere Health. But, you know, I'm going to hit the repeat button.
2: Yeah, it's okay.
5: And repeat. But, yeah, So just this week, we had Dr. Lauren Barnes, an OBGYN, start with us, as well as Dr. Charles Holliday. He's an orthopedic surgeon. We started this week as well. Very excited to have them here. We also are excited to bring on, Sarah Breitzman, who's working with our ENT clinic, has started with us already. We have Caitlin Olson. People may know her as her maiden name. Caitlin Bright is starting. She's going to be a physician assistant with our general surgery team. Nicole Tyler is joining us from the Staples area as a nurse practitioner with our urology clinic. Sonia Warner is a new nurse practitioner who's going to be joining our family medicine team. She's going to be kind of doing a communal medicine with Dr. Allison Juba and Dr. Marissa Wheeler. So they're going to be becoming a new healthcare team. And then on top of that, we just continue to do our master facility planning. We should be wrapping that up in the next 3 or 4 weeks. And then we'll have some direction on where we should be going into the future.
2: Wow. And so is part of it retirement, or is a big part of it you're expanding? Because we know this has become a regional hub.
5: Yeah, a lot of it is expansion, especially with our advanced practice providers. We're hiring those individuals not only because they're phenomenal clinicians, but also having those advanced practice providers alongside our physicians allows our physicians to basically work at the top of their licensure, at the top of their skill set. So we bring in our nurse practitioners, our physician assistants. They're able to help with seeing pre-ops, post-ops. They're able to see a lot of I don't want to call it minor things, but they're able to free up our physicians to do surgeries, to do complex cases. So basically been giving better access. And then some of it too is, you know, we're always looking at planning for the future. So, you know, at one point we had 7 orthopedic surgeons due to some retirements. We were down to 5. We're back up to 6. We actually have another orthopedic surgeon that's going to be starting next year to get us back up to 7. So it's kind of always the ebb and flow of recruitment and trying to make sure we're filling retirements. But this is not any way, shape, or form due to people leaving the community or providers leaving us. So this is just growth and you know, future planning.
2: Yeah, no, thanks for that. Well, as always, I know every month when we have you in, I'm always blown away at some of the guests that you bring on because we learn so much. And maybe some things we don't always necessarily think about. And you have another great guest this month, don't you?
5: Yes, indeed. Like I said, I just keep trying to bring the hit.
2: Yeah, so we've got Christine. Is it Kiefer? Am I correct with that?
4: Kiefer.
2: Okay, I just want to be sure. So CNP.
6: Yes, Christine Kiefer.
2: Okay. And so again, CNP, can you tell everyone what that stands for? Certified Nurse Practitioner, am I correct on that? I'm just assuming here.
6: You got it, yes, okay. Certified Nurse Practitioner.
2: Okay, and again, you're with Heartland Orthopedic Specialists. Can you tell everyone a little bit about your background? And again, you're into pain management. And what really led you into that area?
6: Sure. Well, I was born, raised, and graduated in Brainerd, Minnesota.
2: Hmm.
6: I went to school in Morris for anthropology, believe it or not.
2: Wow.
6: And then met my husband there and never pursued that path. Became a LPN and then RN and then got my master's in nursing and became a nurse practitioner. Did a year at urgent care in Morris, Minnesota, so that was very enlightening. But when I saw that Heartland was hiring, I thought, I have got to apply. My mom managed the orthopedic clinic in Brainerd for 35 years, so I felt it was a sign. Yeah.
2: You followed in your mom's footsteps. I'm sure she's been proud of that, huh?
6: Yes, yes.
2: So, Patty, if you want.
4: That's, you know, pain management. Now, I should run through the gamut of what I've been through with three knee replacements. Don't ask. And a broken leg, and two spinal operations, one fusion, and a crushed elbow. I've got the pain thing definitely. I used to think pain didn't bother me, but I know better now. So I think it's really important. And when people hear the term pain management, I didn't really understand that till I had total knee replacement, because you couldn't manage it. But anyway, well, that's a whole new open line show. But, you could take this at this time in conjunction with this, and then 6 hours later, a different thing. And it helped a lot. So there's answers. But what actually does pain management mean? Or is that exactly what it means? And what types of pain can you help patients manage?
6: Yeah, you're right on the ball. Like, we want to be managing our pain, you know, with the least invasive interventions. That's our goal. But then sometimes it requires more than exercises, stretching. At Heartland, I specialize in spine, so I see a lot of back and neck pain. Mm-hmm. When we talk about managing pain or pain management, I feel like some people just think, with medications, right? Or especially opioids, and that is not it at all. We rarely actually prescribe medications. We're looking for more of a long-term management strategy.
4: Wow. And pain has just a crazy effect on everyone differently, but it really can impact your life. It can be isolating, and it's different chronic pain than like a sore foot or a little pain that you've gotten and you know how. And that's what makes it so different.
6: You're exactly right. There's that isolating factor with chronic pain, and it kind of is sneaky. And we've all experienced those aches and pains, you know, I raked too hard, my back hurts, or I shoveled this. And it'll go away in a few days, maybe even a couple weeks, but we ice or heat and rest. Chronic pain is that pain that just really doesn't go away. It can be really hard to describe, and other people don't experience what you are experiencing. So it's, you know, that communication, it just, I as a practitioner, just have to be a listener. Fortunately, I don't experience a ton of chronic pain myself, but I can see it has a big impact on our daily activities.
2: So what are some of the most common conditions that actually bring patients to see pain management with you?
6: I see a lot of back. So, okay. And when I say that, I mean low back, middle back, and then neck pain as well.
4: Mm-hmm. And I always try to tell people, because I've had my spine fused and I've had another back operation as well, and I always try to tell people, I thought I was done. I thought I was just, my life was just done. I was so afraid I was going to hurt it again or do something wrong. And so, you know, the physical therapy, the rehabilitation helps you learn what you can do and not what you shouldn't do. I mean, it's very positive, and that was helpful to me, as well as getting my pain relief management.
6: Physical therapy is so helpful for pain management, and you are exactly right. There is a fear there, especially after a spine surgery. You're thinking, okay, what do I have to do to not ever go through this
4: exactly
6: again? And that physical therapy, they just give you like, nope, you are doing this correctly. They help you to move. They help you to strengthen your core, which ultimately supports that spine. And they do it with that guidance so you don't feel as scared or thinking I'm going to do something wrong.
0: Mm-hmm.
2: So what's that kind of first step when a patient comes to Alamere looking for help with that pain?
6: Well, when we talk about earlier, you were saying our advanced practitioners, like myself, a nurse practitioner, they get to see me a lot. And I determine, well, what is the source of this pain? And sometimes that can be quite difficult to determine. Usually we'll start least invasive to most invasive, physical therapy, medication management with over-the-counter medication, ice, heat. Once a patient's tried that and that's not successful, then we think about, well, do we break out the needles? I would determine, do they see Dr. Andrews at that point is where we would go.
2: Okay.
4: I think it's important to make sure that they image you too. I mean, imaging to identify the source of pain and determine the right treatment. I mean, it is important, right, to go in and see somebody.
6: It really is. And imaging can be a really helpful tool. And sometimes it's clear and we go, oh, that's where it's coming from. Other times I wish there was some neon blinking lights pointing to this is the reason why. So while, it is helpful as a tool, that's what it is. It's a tool and not necessarily the end all be all. Dr. Andrews taught me right away working with him. He said, we treat patients, not images. So the image might make us think one thing, but the patient's symptoms might be a little bit different. So we just, take it all together.
2: Yeah, fascinating. Okay, you talked about needles and injection procedures. What do they actually look like, and how can those injections help reduce pain for someone?
6: Yeah, so there are some injections that orthopedics can do just right in the office, and they can find their anatomical landmarks and inject into a shoulder or a knee or a hip. With spine, that injection is done at the same day surgery center with Dr. Andrews. So they would go, they would check in. There's two big ones that he does. One would be like an epidural steroid injection, and that goes into the epidural space of your spinal canal. And the other would be medial branch blocks and radio frequency ablation, and that's more of a nerve block. And we try to target some arthritis with that one.
4: Mm-hmm. And of course,
6: Dr. Andrews, I will say he uses X-ray for his injection, so he's seeing where he is at in the operating room there.
4: Sure.
2: Getting right to that point, right where the pain is specifically.
6: Exactly.
2: Yeah.
4: And I did have injection knee injections, on a fairly regular as I could be until. And a lot of people think, well, why do your knees hurt? Well, mine was arthritis in my knees, and I was just bone on bone, and that pain is completely gone in both of my legs. But I have really weak legs, and it seems like I don't have any balance and I don't have any strength in my legs, and that's concerning to me.
6: Yeah. Well, and that might be something, another thing we think of is that could be leg pain, or that could be coming from your back. Now that I'm in spine, I always feel like, well, it could be shoulder pain, or it could be coming from your neck. Mm-hmm. So sometimes it's a little bit of, you rule out, no, this isn't actually your knee pain. And we're really good at Heartland. I feel like we're really good at communicating and saying, I don't know that this is hip pain. We should send you to spine. Or I'll say, I don't know that this is from your back. Let's send you to a hip provider.
4: Mm.
6: So.
4: Mm-hmm.
2: I know nerve blocks are another treatment option, too. What do they help treat?
6: So they can stop those pain signals. So nerves block can be done like in the occipital region or at the base of the head a little bit. They can help with headaches. Nerve blocks, or we could almost, you know, say the ablation that Dr. Andrews would do, that could help with neck pain or low back pain. And that can target the arthritis in your facet joints.
2: Mm. So are these procedures generally performed as outpatient treatment, or how does that usually go?
6: Yes, they are usually done Monday or Tuesday mornings at that same day surgery center. And a person comes, they get that injection done, and then they're out of there relatively quickly.
2: Mm.
6: And that's... usually, especially with the nerve ablations, they feel relief right away. An epidural can take a little bit longer to get to its full effect,
2: okay.
6: About maybe 2 to 3 days, sometimes a week. But...
2: Mm. Well, that's interesting.
4: Wow. Now, and I want to say, if you're listening and you're thinking about this and you're nervous about an injection or a procedure, I would have to say it was, you know, pretty flawless at Heartland, and I didn't have any, I don't remember any injection pain that I couldn't stand. I mean, don't be nervous. Just go get it, because your relief will be worth it.
6: All true. And it's normal to be a little bit nervous, to think, oh my gosh, especially when you're talking about an injection into your spinal canal. But, you know, Dr. Andrews, honestly, he has done so many of these, and he's fantastic at his job.
4: Mm-hmm.
6: But he's got the imaging there. He's in the OR. He really knows what he's doing. And yeah, there is a needle in your body, but then it's out. So
4: mm-hmm.
6: I do hear most of the time it goes very, very well.
4: I think so.
6: And it's not as scary as what people think it is.
2: Good to know. Well, I know medication yeah. can be a part of pain management too, but it isn't always the entire solution, is it?
6: No, and you're right. Sometimes that helps. And we use medication sometimes for the shorter period, but if we can get those longer lasting interventions like an epidural, that will usually last for 3 months or longer if that's effective. Nerve ablations on average, they last 219 days, so that's 8 or 9 months. So if we can get those interventions on board and working, then we just reduce the pain medications we actually are taking.
2: You know, we hear so much about opioids. So, I mean, is it a lot better to try to do an epidural if that is possible? So there's not, you know, some of the concerns that go along with opioids?
6: I would say yes. And I'll say that we don't even prescribe opioids from our clinic, spine clinic. I'll clarify that. But I find that those types of medications often don't necessarily help the type of pain we are treating, like the pain that we sometimes call sciatica or radiculopathy. That's pain coming from a nerve in your back.
4: Well, that's a good
6: word. And opioid rarely helps with that, to be honest. So, and then the side effects of opioids, we know, I mean, it's scary to think about addictions, but just constipation and sometimes drowsiness and, you know, increased falls, all of those we have to kind of weigh very carefully.
2: All right, Patty.
4: Okay, and pain can affect more than just your physical health. Like I said, for me, it's very isolating, and it makes me want to not do anything. I don't want to do, you know, like my dad used to say, does it hurt when I do this? Yes. Well, I won't do that anymore then. that's kind of me. I know that getting up and moving is the answer, but boy, it's not always easy. So we did touch on physical therapy and that kind of thing, but are there other therapies that can help you with that besides tequila?
6: Well, I, Yeah, I do think you're right there. A lot of times that pain, like you say, it just is so isolating. And then if you're not getting sleep because it's interrupting your sleep, then you're not resting and your body doesn't have any sort of chance to recover or refresh. And it's just a vicious cycle. Mm-hmm. So, yeah, there are the physical therapy aspects help. And I think a lot of times they help because you actually have a scheduled appointment that you have to get up and get ready for. And you have to get out of the house and go there. And then you're interacting with somebody who's listening and helping. And then they give you things to do outside of there. I mean, it's very hard to say. It's very easy to say, I'll do exercises at home. But it's a lot harder to actually do, you know, when you have that appointment or that thing on your to-do list. Mm-hmm. Sometimes just that is a little bit helpful, knowing that, I'm in control. I have this item.

0: And we will always try to get people to the right spaces. If it's not us at Heartland, we'll try to connect them to the right area.
1: And so how do you encourage someone like me to continue going and doing? And sometimes my kids will call or my girlfriends will call and I'll say, it's not that I don't want to go. It's that I don't want to get ready.
0: Exactly.
1: So how do you get somebody up without, like, my horseback riding friends when we were kids would just come in my bedroom and say, get up. But, you know, because I really like to sleep in. But
0: well, yeah, I do too. For your friends, maybe they should make that bar you were talking about and say, okay, I've got those bars. No.
1: Yes, yes. Bribe them. Bar. Yeah.
0: Exactly. Personally, I myself, I've been getting up earlier so I can get up and get working out. And I just pep talk. I say, this isn't fun. Just sit on the edge of your bed. And then I sit on the edge of the bed. It's like, put your feet on the ground. And mm-hmm. I do. And then I stand up and it's like, it's not always going to be fun and easy. And that's where, you know, motivation will last a day, maybe 2 days, maybe a week, mm-hmm. but it's really discipline. And it really is the more you do something that is helpful to you. I think that releases some of those feel good hormones. So you go, oh gosh, I'm actually glad I did that. Mm-hmm. I'm actually glad I went out. So it's a little bit of a pep talk discipline thing. And maybe some enticement with treats, you know.
1: And remember when we had that speaker here, it was probably about 8 years ago, but she was a motivational speaker and she had just this golden life. And then all of a sudden, one thing after another until she could not get up and face life or her family or the world or work or anything. And then she developed this 5-4-3-2-1. And she would, at some point in this struggle, she would say 5-4-3-2-1. When she said one, she had to get up and she could not lay back down. And
0: yeah,
1: so many people have tried that because she actually even wrote a book about it. And it sounds so simple that it's almost ridiculous. But when you give yourself a goal, my dad used to say a goal without a plan is just a wish. So if you've got that plan that you're going to go, that I'm going to get up on one and I'm going to stick to it, sometimes that works for some people.
0: And it's important to take baby steps, too.
1: Yeah.
0: You know, if your goal is to run a marathon, you don't start running 26.2 miles.
1: Right.
0: It just is, you know, if you want to work out for 30 minutes a day for 5 days a week, well, sometimes you just have to start with five and prove it and go, oh, I could do that. But, but yeah, it's those little things and everybody's a little bit different. But.
1: Mm-hmm. I remember Dr. Deb saying to me, I just want you to walk for 5 minutes. It's 5 minutes. Watch your watch. 2.5 minutes, turn around, go back home. And then we'll talk about that in a couple of weeks. But do that every day. And where you can face 10 or 15 minutes, but you can't face like a 2 mile walk.
0: Exactly. Yeah.
2: Well, Christine, if people want to find out more info, where can they go?
0: They can find us at our Heartland website. And we have a phone number, 320-762-1144. That'll get you to our main line. And we're always happy to direct, you know, from that initial phone call. And then also their primary care providers do a great job at sending us referrals as well.
1: Okay.
2: Yeah. Well, thank you, Christine.
1: Well, thank you very much.
2: Eddie, too. Another great interview here and guest on our segment. Look forward to next month, too.
3: Yeah, thank you.
0: Have a great day.
2: Yeah, thank you to both of
1: you. Guys. Have a good one. All right. Good weekend.
2: Our Alamira Health update there. So, yeah, very interesting. And now we have to bring in our next person. We've got J.C. Blanker, Staff Coordinator of Alternative Senior Care. Thanks for holding. How are you?
4: Yes, thank you. I'm doing well. How about yourself?
2: Doing well also. Yeah, so Alternative Senior Care. And you're hiring right now too, aren't you?
4: Yes, we are. We're hiring.

0: as an agency, and we're always looking for compassionate people who desire to help our seniors live in their homes and stay as independent as possible.
1: Yeah. How long have you been a part of alternative senior care? A reason why I ask, you know, I'm sure you've seen too that people do, if they can stay in their own surroundings, they seem to do better, don't they? Around, you know, in that comfortable chair and that window they love to look out at their home.
0: Yeah. You know, my journey with alternative senior care really only started in this past April.
1: Okay.
0: I joined as a caregiver myself, but with my overall and my professional career, taking care of people has just been what I've done. And so with the extensive background that I bring to the team, I joined in office here just this past July.
1: So well, welcome. Yeah.
0: Yes, thank you.
1: And so are you at the Fillmore location at 610?
0: I am not.
1: Okay, so you're over in Sauk Center.
0: Correct.
1: Yeah, but isn't it a beautiful new facility?
0: It is. It really is.
1: Yeah, Lainey's taken me on a tour of that and was able to see things up close, and they are incredible. But as you are looking to hire people, you look for flexibility and someone who's responsible too.
0: Absolutely. We value that work-family balance life, and we know that things come up. And so do things also come up with our clients. As we encourage them and help them, you know, be as independent as possible, you know, they have things where schedules change, and so do our caregivers.
1: Yeah.
0: So we find that happy medium, and just we make it work, and it's so good.
1: Well, good to hear. Well, talk a little bit about, again, for our loved ones, some of the services that you do offer to keep our loved ones in their homes longer.
0: Yeah, well, I would love to. We have kind of like a la carte. So our clients just really get to pick and choose what services they need. It may be just basic homemaking, meal prepping, housekeeping, companionship, just anything along those lines, to all the way to personal cares, medication management, diabetes management, monitoring vital signs, transportation to doctor's appointments or grocery shopping. It really just is a wide variety, from basic things to nurse delegated tasks, that we can provide all of those.
1: Well, I know it all starts with a free, no obligation assessment. And how can they do that, please?
0: Well, for more information or to schedule that free, no obligation assessment, just call toll free at 866-352-3350. You can also visit us on the internet at www.alternativeseniorcare.net, or you can also visit our Facebook page.
1: All right. Well, okay. Great talking to you. Look forward to talking to you in the future, too. Say hi to Lainey.
0: I will do that. Thank you so much.
2: Yeah, thank you.
1: Yeah, JC there, staff coordinator at Alternative Senior Care here in Alexandria at 610 Fillmore, also over in Sauk Center, too. Our friend Casey Johnson is with us. Being Monday was Labor Day, with Labor Day upcoming. And, you know, we worked in. We'll talk to you next, coming up.

0: This is Ryan Welly, and this Labor Day, we want to honor American working men and women. To all working people who keep things running, thank you. Join all of us at the Fergus Falls Monument Company in honoring working men and women this Labor Day weekend. From all of us here, we hope you have a memorable and safe holiday weekend. Thank you.
1: Memorials that matter.
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4: This is Weatherology. I'm meteorologist Michael Caro with a look at your Alexandria Lakes area forecast. Partly sunny skies for today, a slight chance for some widely scattered showers and storms with highs reaching up into the mid-80s. For tonight, any lingering showers and storms ending early, low of 65. Then we'll see clearing skies into your Friday, reaching 87. And that's your latest forecast. For KXRA, I'm meteorologist Michael Caro.
2: Thank you, Michael. Sunshine, 73. The wind is out of the east at 14 miles an hour. 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Thanks for tuning in to today's Open Line from the Integrity Title Open Line Studio. Now we're headed back for more with Mark and Patty.

0: Thanks, Jackson. We're back. And of course, Monday is Labor Day.
1: Yeah.
0: And that's the first Monday of the month. And Casey, you normally come in then, but
1: that's a day
0: we weren't
1: going to
0: make it. Yeah. So I'm glad you could come in today.
1: Yeah, me too. Thank you for squeezing me in.
0: Oh, absolutely. And, you know, you kind of wrap up the season next month, but it's been a great summer, hasn't it?
1: It has been a really great summer. You know, we're ahead of our attendance from last year, so that's always a good thing. Hopefully we continue that trend, although September and October are pretty big months. So, you know, but we're still looking forward and hoping to, you know, continue the trend and have an even bigger record number year than last year. So,
0: yeah, as you said last show, you've talked about it, 2025 was a record year.
1: It was 7,031, I want to say, was the number. Wow. So right now we're trending, I think we're about 500 ahead of where we were last year.
0: Mm.
1: So, but that still means we have a kind of a still a big number to go to get to that 7,032.
0: Well,
1: so
0: it's wonderful, and I think all of us, my wife was saying too, Tracy was saying how busy it was this summer here in the Lakes area, so much going on.
1: Yeah.
0: And that reflects too at Legacy of the Lakes Museum.
1: Yeah. Haven't even had a second to like sit and breathe.
0: Really?
1: So,
0: oh,
1: but that's okay.
2: This is summer.
1: I mean, we pack a lot into those few months, so, you know, we try to get everything we can into, you know, into those, like, three, well, it's, you know, our season is longer than 3 months, but really June, July, and August are, like, the core of our season, so we try to pack in a lot for everybody into those months there, but we do still have stuff coming up, so, I mean, you know, there's plenty to still happen and everything there, but yeah, we've been busy. So.
0: What are some of those key things coming up yet?
1: Well, next week we have a free presentation. We're going to be doing, I think it's called Boats, Builders, and Battles, America's Small Craft at War. So it's going to be looking at like the contributions of like small craft. So we're talking 70 feet and under, even smaller, to like building up of, you know, the United States. And that's in honor of the United States semi-quincentennial. So, you know, 250. So that's a free presentation that'll be on the 10th at 6:30 in the Boathouse. It's really fascinating, actually. I've been, you know, researching it, and I have actually had this in my back pocket for a little while. So, but yeah, it's really fascinating stuff. So that's next Thursday. And then, you know, we will have our Boo Boats, Halloween trick or treat event on October 31st, which is the last day of our season. But from 3 to 5, you know, we have a free trick or treat event, which is part of that overall downtown. Trick-or-treat event, but basically you come into the museum and kids trick-or-treat from boat to boat, and there'll be kids or people dressed up in costume handing out candy. Adults can check out the eye candy, which is boats, and you know, it's just a great way to close out our season. Last year we had like 800 people come through. Hopefully more this year. I'm gonna buy for more, so please come so I don't have to eat all the candy myself. But yeah, so, and it's great because, you know, you can park down at the museum and you can either go up and down Broadway and end at the museum, or you can, you know, start at the museum and then go up and down Broadway. So lots of fun stuff happening there. And then later, of course, we'll have Parade of Trees the day after Thanksgiving. So there are still some things to come in the museum. Plus, you know, we still have our great exhibits up too. So
0: yeah, what are some of those exhibits? Again, if people haven't been in the summer, some of the key ones, they're all great.
1: They are all great. We do still have a, we have our paddle art still up. So we've announced our winners. They have all been announced. And now there are like little ribbons next to the ones that have won the awards. But you can come still and check out all the paddle art. It's beautiful. And then we have a small exhibit on the history of the museum because this year, of course, is our 20th anniversary. But the main exhibits we have going on right now are Beyond the Bathtub Toy and Model Boats. So it's kind of like inviting you down to be your inner child and to check out all the boats in miniature. You know, ever since boats have been big, boats have also been small. Miniature boats have existed ever since there have been big boats. So it's kind of cool to learn about the history of that, the history of like model making and toys, and see some of those older toys, and kind of nostalgic too to like visit that and check it out. There's also a really cool, fun area in there for kids who they can build boats with Legos, too. So it's a fun little area. We also have an exhibit on ski boats and water skiing. You know, Minnesota, one of Minnesota's greatest inventions, water skiing.
0: Yes.
1: But yeah, that was invented on Lake Pepin, Lake City. And so we have that exhibit up right now. We have our Century of Century exhibit up right now because this year is the 100th anniversary of Century Boats. And so we've got a couple of really great ones, including the very last wooden boat that Century ever produced. So it's the last one off the line. Yes.
0: That's so cool. And is that being loaned or?
1: That's on loan to us right now.
0: Okay.
1: Yep. So most of the Centuries are on loan to us right now, except for a little hydroplane racer, outboard racer. So that one is ours. But other ones are on loan to us, which is really great. We're very lucky that we can have that, community that we can pull from to bring in new boats and make things fresh for people every year. So
0: when you get something on loan, I'm sure it varies, but is it typically for a year or... Are some for a couple of years?
1: We usually do a year because otherwise sometimes we turn into long-term storage for people.
0: Oh.
1: I'm just kidding.
2: No, you're not.
1: Slightly kidding. Most people are understanding.
2: Okay.
1: But yes. So usually it's just for a year. It depends on how long the exhibit's going. If it's specifically for an exhibit, if it's just a boat that somebody just wants to see displayed in the museum, it really just kind of depends. There are certain situations where it might be longer, such as we have a boat from... It used to be the Wayzata Historical Society, but now they've all combined into the Lake Minnetonka Historical Society.
2: Oh.
1: But they have a boat that they don't have space to display at all anymore, and so we are just holding on to that boat for them.
0: Okay.
1: So, so it can vary. But for
2: now, do they reach out to you guys? I mean, it's kind of a little network.
1: It's a little network, but most people reach out to us unless I'm specifically looking for something for an exhibit. So, we're already planning next year's exhibits, so we're already, networking for... For those exhibits as well. So.
2: All right.
0: And it's kind of vice versa, too.
1: Mm-hmm.
0: At times, they'll reach out to you and want maybe something we have, or does that not normally take place? I suppose it depends.
1: It depends, yeah. So it has happened, though. So,
0: okay.
1: And if we can help and accommodate people, we definitely will try to do that, too.
0: Okay.
1: So it's pretty fun. Yeah.
0: Now, we are back to school, some districts, other ones, right after Labor Day.
1: Mm-hmm.
0: Do you get much student activity visits in the fall?
1: We don't really get many in the fall. We get some in the spring.
0: Yeah, I knew that.
1: Yeah,
0: but
1: so.
0: I didn't know if you do get any.
1: We get some in the fall.
0: School.
1: We get some homeschool groups in the fall for sure. I've got one on the schedule for later. And then on MEA weekend, of course, we're pretty busy usually because... we get a lot of kids and grandparents coming in on those days, which is very nice because, grandparents like to share their memories with their grandkids. And so it's always nice to hear them talking about it. And right now we have a really fun scavenger hunt. So as many of you know, my cat Freya has turned into our museum cat, too.
0: Cool.
1: Yes. So Freya sometimes hangs out at the museum. But so for our scavenger hunt for fall... we made images of Freya trying on Halloween costumes. So that's our scavenger hunt for kids or adults is you hunt down Freya dressed in Halloween costumes according to your checklist. But not every checklist is the same. So you can make it a competition between you and your whoever's with you.
2: Yeah,
1: so
2: okay.
1: And we'll have another story in the garden, too. We're just waiting to get those printed. But we'll have another one of our shipwreck stories in the gardens, too, like we had last year. So it's like a story stroll through the gardens as well.
2: So was Freya pretty well trained when she started coming, hanging out?
1: When I got her from the shelter, she knew how to use the litter box.
2: Oh, okay.
1: So she was great.
2: It was
1: wonderful.
2: Pre-ordered.
1: She was pre-ordered. I got her, she was 4 months old or so.
2: Oh, okay.
1: I was trying to think. I'm like, she was born July 23rd. So I was like, how old was she? I got her in October. So
0: cool.
1: Yeah.
0: Well, now, is she there Monday through Friday, Fridays? Or
1: just Fridays usually in the winter. And I don't usually bring her during the season just because it's so busy.
0: Okay.
1: Like I've brought her a couple of days this summer, but because it's so busy
0: and
1: we don't let her free roam around the museum when it's full of things. So.
2: And other people's.
1: Other people's. Too. Like I don't trust her not to try and break out the door.
2: Gotcha.
1: So.
0: Go ahead.
2: Down at over at Insty Prince, just two
1: they
2: doors down.
1: They have Insty.
2: They have Insty the cat.
1: Yeah.
2: And Insty was just wandered in.
1: Mm-hmm.
2: And they thought, well, did she jump out of a customer's car? Is she from the neighborhood? They tried to find, but I don't know how hard. But
1: yeah,
2: they let people know that cat was there, and that cat's just been there ever since.
1: Yeah, that's cute. Insty.
2: I know it.
1: Adorable.
2: I love it.
0: Well, very cool. Well, believe it or not, we only have about a minute and a half here left. Anything else you wanted to sneak in?
1: No, just a reminder, you know, come see us at the museum. We are still open 7 days a week. We'll be open through October 31st. You can check out the upcoming, you know, news and events either via our social media, Facebook especially, or you can check out our website. We have that events calendar. I'm constantly adding things to it, too. Okay. We're like, oh, hey, that sounds like a fun idea. Let's just throw it in there. Like, why do we do this to ourselves? But it's always fun. So come
2: and
1: see
2: then,
1: us.
2: Of course, we're all putting money in a kitty as to whether we think Harry will never leave Great Britain again.
1: He
2: will.
1: Oh, never, no, he's there forever now.
2: He's there forever now.
1: Yeah.
2: And his children, too, belong there, prince and princess.
1: Yeah. And that's your royal news for today.
2: Yeah. And we don't know. We're not taking any. Meghan is growing up a lot. She's a little bit older.
1: I think
2: she used to being very, very loved.
1: I think the press threw her for a loop. I think she wasn't expecting that level of scrutiny.
2: No,
1: so.
2: I didn't think so.
1: So I think she's more wary of it now. So,
0: what are your odds long term, the marriage lasting?
2: I think the marriage will last.
1: I think it'll last.
0: Oh, okay.
1: But I think it'll be a hey, you're on this coast, I'm on this coast. Let's meet up.
0: Okay.
1: Again.
2: Yep.
1: But I don't know.
2: I don't think she'll, if they start in on her again, I don't think she'll stay there and take it, because she went there a movie star. She went there a famous woman who expected and was used to a certain amount of adoration. And when it didn't happen.
1: I wonder if it would have been different if she had been British.
2: Well, of course. Mm-hmm. Yeah.
1: So
2: you wanted to say white, didn't you?
1: No, I wanted to say British, like if she had been from Britain.
0: Right.
1: Yeah.
2: So complicated.
0: Well, thanks, Casey.
1: Thank you guys.
0: We'll see
1: you
0: at the museum.
1: We'll see you guys at the museum.
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4: It's time for an update on this Thursday morning with Jim Emter, Van Onning Company, Alexandria, here on the Linder Farm Network. And Jim, looking at corn and soybeans lower today, wheat futures lower after that lower day yesterday. What are you following?
5: Yeah, Linda, a lot going on here. Overnight last night, Putin came in here and basically said that maybe they can resume negotiations with Ukraine. The net result of that is a market that wheat caught a sell, corn caught a sell, and everything broke from there. Now, as we come in here to the day session, is it going to be any different than the last umpteen times that Putin has said, hey, let's sit down at the table and try to work out a deal? Are the same requests going to be there? You know, we know Ukraine will deny that if that is the case. But we'll see if calmer heads prevail or if this re-escalates. Obviously, on the Iran-U.S. front, that seems to be escalating right now. So a lot of ebb and flow here within this market. There was no question we were getting up to lofty territory, overbought conditions, so a healthy cleanse here, probably what the market needs in front of harvest here to keep some things going, but maybe a far brighter winter coming ahead of us here for price action. Just think the pullback could be a little bigger than some expect for a number of different reasons. So we'll see how it pans out. Export sales, we did see some cancellations here to finish out the year. That is typical as we transition from an August to a September. This is the start of a new market year, so we just need to get the book square, and that's why you'll see that. But otherwise, good export sales for the new crop. And, you know, as we come along here, and we might get down to that 490 area, Dease corn might get down, you know, towards that 1180 to 1150 area in soybeans. That would be a good healthy cleanse in our eyes and something that the market could surely do, in our opinion.
4: And why the sharply higher look to cattle today?
5: Well, corn down, feeder cattle up. That's the, you know, common trend, and that's what we're seeing here this morning, catching a bit on both fronts. I think the Trump administration also going after the sector that has the most equity out of these cattle markets, and that would be the retail sector. You know, some different names cited, and I think that got the market that, hey, maybe we can back off on going after the producer and their prices. Going after retail seems like the next logical step, and I think now they're barking up the right tree. We'll see how that pans out, but that brings a bid. Also, fewer cattle working across the border, and that's helping things as well. And over the hogs, good export sale. We saw China back in for some hog exports. That was good to see, and that's definitely a helper there. So hogs trying to lift up here against this key.
4: Thank you, Jim. Jim Emter, Van Onning Company, Alexandria. And Chicago Board of Trade corn futures lower this morning, with September at 506 down 12 and 3 quarters, December 530 down 13 and a half, March 544 and 3 quarters down 13 and a half, November beans 1301 down 9 and a quarter, January 1315 and a half down 9 and a half, March down 9 and a quarter, October soybean meal down 140, October soybean oil down 150, and December Chicago wheat down 35 and a half, October live cattle up 412. September feeder cattle up 532. October lean hogs up 37. December up 45. The Dow up 362. This is the Linder Farm Network.
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11: Breaking news this hour from Town Hall. I'm Rich Thomason. The U.S. Energy Secretary says a massive energy deal with oil-rich Venezuela is a win for both Americans and Venezuelans. It will revive an energy architecture left in a shambles by years of socialist control.
12: Energy Secretary Chris Wright is in Venezuela.
13: President Trump's mission in Venezuela is straightforward. The mission is to bring peace, freedom, opportunity, and prosperity to the people of Venezuela.
12: Wright says he believes this will bring many thousands of jobs.
13: And starting this ball rolling of peace, opportunity, and prosperity for everyone.
12: Yet because Venezuela's energy infrastructure is severely degraded and the nation is operating under international sanctions, its daily production is just over 1 million barrels. The U.S. produces almost 14 million barrels of oil per day. I'm Ed Donahue.
11: Gunfire at a Minneapolis high-rise apartment building left three people, including the gunman, dead. At least five others, two police officers among them, were wounded.
14: Our Minneapolis police officers acted with incredible bravery and courage. Upon entering the building, it was apparent that this was an active shooting. They rescued victims, brought people to safety, helped get approximately four people to the hospital, all while getting shot at themselves.
11: Minneapolis Mayor Jacob Frey. Jurors in the Lindsey Clancy trial are trying again, struggling to reach a verdict as they debate whether the Massachusetts mother is criminally responsible for killing her three young children. The jury has told the judge more than once that it's deadlocked, the judge ordering jurors to keep trying for a verdict. On Wall Street, the Dow is up 430 points, the Nasdaq 229 points higher. More on these stories, townhall.com.
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11: There is a space mission that's aimed at learning more about a planet that's not much bigger than the Earth's moon.
18: This is a milestone for the joint European and Japanese mission to Mercury, which is the smallest and least explored planet in our solar system. At around lunchtime today in Europe, the large module that has carried two probes on their journey to Mercury will detach and drift away. That split marks the end of an eight-year journey. The two spacecraft will then begin the maneuver that will eventually lead them into orbiting Mercury together before separating from each other later this year and beginning a detailed scientific investigation, mapping the planet and studying its composition and its magnetic field.
11: The BBC's Victoria Gill. Russians have been experiencing a summer of turmoil because of the war with Ukraine. Swarms of buzzing drones have hit oil refineries, triggering a gasoline shortage. Online retailers have had their warehouses attacked, disrupting sales and hurting small business. Townhall.com. Ongoing gang violence prompting the FAA to extend a ban on U.S. flights to Haiti's capital until March.
19: The ban means that commercial operators and U.S. registered civilian aircraft cannot fly below 10,000 feet or around 3,000 meters in Port-au-Prince and nearby areas, including parts of central Haiti. The FAA first halted such flights in November of 2025. That was after armed men shot at a Spirit Airlines flight as it was landing in Port-au-Prince. Bob Agner reported.
11: President Trump is urging Republican lawmakers to run on his White House record as he promises to campaign in about three dozen contests that could determine control of Congress. Voter concern about the economy and the Iran war put Republicans in a tough spot as the midterm campaign season enters the home stretch. During a dinner last evening in the Rose Garden, the president told lawmakers that they do have a triumphant story to tell American voters. More on these stories at townhall.com.
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23: This is Weatherology. I'm meteorologist Michael Caro with a look at your Alexandria Lakes area forecast. Partly sunny skies for today, a slight chance for some widely scattered showers and storms with highs reaching up into the mid-80s. For tonight, any lingering showers and storms ending early, low of 65. Then we'll see clearing skies into your Friday reaching 87. And that's your latest forecast. For KXRA, I'm meteorologist Michael Caro.
0: Thank you, Michael. Kind of hazy, and 77 is our current temperature with a wind east at 13 miles an hour. A little bit on the muggy side, maybe, with that humidity at 69, but the dew point up to 66. Barometer 29.81, steady, and sunset will be at 7:56 this evening. It's 10:06. And we've got local and regional news coming right up.
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26: Coming up in this newscast, the Honor Flight of North Dakota, Minnesota has their Fall Mums fundraiser going on through tonight to help area veterans go on a trip of a lifetime. And ELP put out an energy alert last evening due to a spike in energy use due to the hot temperatures across the region. And the University of Minnesota Golden Gopher football team will kick off their season tonight at home. We'll have more on those stories, but first, the Minnesota State Patrol will have extra enforcement on Minnesota roadways across the area and the state this upcoming weekend. The 100 deadliest days of summer in Minnesota runs Memorial Day through Labor Day. Traffic safety officials track this period because warm weather, more cars, and younger drivers on the summer break lead to a sharp spike in severe and fatal crashes. Law enforcement agencies all across the state continue to target four primary behaviors during this stretch, including speeding, alcohol or drug impairment, distracted driving, and not wearing seatbelts. And Vance Belter is pleading not guilty to state murder charges in Hennepin County. A judge kept his bail at $5 million and scheduled his trial to begin on November 2nd. The charges include first-degree murder, attempted first-degree murder, and animal cruelty. Belter is already serving federal life sentences for killing Melissa and Mark Hortman, shooting and injuring John and Yvette Hoffman. The judge has not ruled on prosecutors' request to restrict Belter's access to evidence. And two people and a suspected gunman are dead following a shooting at an apartment building near Loring Park in Minneapolis yesterday. Three police officers and three other people were also injured. Mayor Jacob Frey says
1: they rescued victims, brought people to safety, helped get approximately four people to the hospital, all while getting shot at themselves. Two officers were hit by gunfire, one in the leg, the other with two bullets to the abdomen. But for their heroic work, the death toll would have been far higher.
26: By the way, interim Minneapolis Police Chief Bill Peterson says officers had previous familiarity with a gunman, but investigators have not announced what may have prompted that shooting. And Minnesota county jails are collecting millions of dollars for holding ICE detainees. Federal payments totaled over $21 million from February of last year through June of this year. Kandiwai County received $8 million, the largest total among participating counties. ICE pays jails up to $140 per detainee every day while covering the transportation costs. Future payments are uncertain as a 1,600-bed federal detention center prepares to open in Appleton. And there is a 2 of 5 risk for severe thunderstorms across parts of northwest and west central Minnesota this afternoon and this evening. Alexandria is right on the edge of this risk. Hazards include hail to the size of golf balls, wind gusts to 60 miles per hour. Scattered thunderstorms will be possible throughout the afternoon into this evening. The atmosphere will be supportive of severe thunderstorm development, but officials say not all areas in the outlook will see storms today, as they'll be hit and miss. And ALP put out an energy conservation request last evening. They said that MISO, the regional grid operator, had issued an energy emergency alert level 2 due to the heat and high electricity demand across the region. At 4 p.m., Alexandria had a high of 86 degrees. They asked customers to help by conserving energy, if possible, by raising their thermostat a few degrees, delaying using large appliances, and turning off lights and electronics that you are not using. They said these small steps help reduce demand on the grid. Now, there could be another alert today as highs will reach into the mid to upper 80s across the area again. And the Douglas County Board of Commissioners met on Tuesday. Tom Chorley has his final report.
2: The county board approved the following appropriations for 2027. Rainbow Rider, $27,866. 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The Central Minnesota Elder Network, $12,000. The Douglas County Fair Board, $25,000. The Douglas County Historical Society, $25,000. The Douglas Soil and Water Conservation District, $321,255, which includes the county allocation and the local water plan levy to be eligible for the State Board of Water and Soil Resources Bowser Water Planning Grant. The Chippewa Watershed, $4,200. The Lakes Area Humane Society, $16,000. The Alexandria Economic Development Commission, $58,000. The City of Osakis EDA, $7,000. The Viking Library System, $150,439. The Regional Radio Board, $16,146. And the Glacial Ridge Trail, $1,000. Following the meeting, the county board entered into closed session to discuss an offer relating to the county's possible purchase of 3404 North Nokomis, Alexandria. This is Tom Chorley.
26: All right, thank you, Tom. And the Honor Flight of North Dakota, Minnesota has another flight scheduled this month to bring area veterans to the nation's capital. Douglas County Honor Flight Ambassador Kevin Mahoney says later this month they'll be taking 22 area veterans on a trip of a lifetime to honor them for their service.
3: We take off out of Fargo early Sunday morning, and we're back Tuesday evening. So it's Sunday night, Monday night, and then back Tuesday. When we started here in Douglas County, there was one or two veterans per year going on these flights. This trip will be our 42nd veteran for this year going on flights.
26: Mahoney says the Honor Flight of North Dakota, Minnesota is just one of 35 hubs across the nation. While the flights are free to area veterans, it does take money to fly them, put them up in hotels, and feed them. They must also have the necessary medical personnel on each and every flight, including doctors and nurses. Their Fall Mumps fundraiser is currently underway. You may pre-order your mum by midnight tonight by using the QR code found on our story at voiceofalexandria.com. You may then pick up your pre-ordered mums at the VFW in Alexandria this Sunday from 8 a.m. to noon during the VFW's Pancake Breakfast fundraiser. Hope to see you there. And the Golden Gopher football team opens up its season tonight by hosting Eastern Illinois. The visiting Panthers are 1-0 after beating Murray State last Thursday night, 28-14. Minnesota is looking to build on back-to-back 8-5 seasons and will feature second-year starting quarterback Drake Lindsey. Gopher head football coach P.J. Fleck says he's ready for the season to start.
4: Boy, it's great to have football back here in the Twin Cities. And, you know, this team's prepared really hard in training camp. Love this football team. They're like sponges. They have been the entire offseason since January. Just a fun team to coach because they give you everything they possibly have. And, you know, it's exciting. I mean, everybody in game one, you don't really know because you haven't played anybody else. But really excited to play tonight, pairing, you know, this with the State Fair and everything else going on in Minnesota. It's just a great time to be a Minnesotan and great time to be a Gopher fan. So looking to be 1-0. Got to do everything we possibly can, play really sound football to make that happen.
26: By the way, kickoff tonight will be at 7:06 p.m. at Huntington Bank Stadium. And that's a look at your news. I'm Mark Anthony.
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0: Good morning. It's 10:17. Jackson here, and I'm checking out the KXRA community calendar. And I've got nothing on my calendar for today, but tomorrow and for the weekend, so quite a few things. Wake Up Alexandria tomorrow morning at the YMCA from 7:30 to 8:30. Wake Up Alexandria is a chamber networking event that's open to everybody. Gives you a great chance to learn about businesses and organizations in the community. $1 admission is requested, and all proceeds are donated to the nonprofit of the day, the Cardinal Kitchen. And all chamber members will be placed in a drawing for the pot of gold, currently valued at more than $4,300. So tomorrow morning, 7:30 to 8:30, Wake Up Alexandria at the Y. Tomorrow evening, the FFA fundraiser pork chop feed. This is for scholarships. And that will be from 4 to 7 p.m. at the, where did I see this? Alexandria Area High School Greenhouse. 4 to 7 p.m., pork chops. Free will donation is the cost, and it is, again, for FFA scholarships. September exhibit at the Evansville Art Center has work by Jim Berger and Elena Eldred. One of them works with wood and metal. That would be Jim. The other works with a lens of a camera. Jim calls his style rustic, working primarily with reclaimed and used materials. And Elena is a PGA of America Professional of Photographers of Osakis. She's got a great love of the outdoors, a creativity. So this exhibition runs from September 4th through September 26th. So starts tomorrow through the end of the month, and you can see it during regular gallery hours on Fridays and Saturdays from 10 to 2. And then there will be an artist reception on Wednesday, September 23rd from 6 to 8 p.m. You're invited to check out what's in the gallery, learn from those artists, and enjoy some light refreshments, too, at the Evansville Arts Center. The Saturday schedule has the Home City Farmers Market and Community Breakfast. 8:30 is the start, and the breakfast runs till 10:30. The Farmers Market is in the parking lot at Trinity Lutheran Church there in Home City, 8:30 to 11:30. So you can check that out. And we've got the Farmers Market and the Saturday Art Market at Big Ole Park in Alexandria every Saturday as well. The Saturday Art Market runs from 9 to 1. Great chance for you to visit with local artists and see what they have to offer. And there's also live music at the art market from 9:30 to 12:30. This weekend, Saturday the 5th, it's Paradox, John Emblem on acoustic guitar and lead vocals, and Bill Glade singing harmony and playing the electric guitar, and a variety of music from country to light rock and pop. Sunday, September the 6th, the Pancake Breakfast and Fall Mums Fundraiser at the VFW in Alexandria. That will be serving from 8 a.m. until noon. So, let's see. I'm looking at, see what the cost is. It says, feel good about your donation. Oh, this is the mums for the to support the honor flight. So the breakfast, I believe, will support that as well. Again, it's at the VFW Sunday from 8 to noon, Pancake Breakfast, along with their Fall Mums fundraiser. And this is interesting, the free Halloween costume pop-up on Sundays through September and into October at Vikingland CSP Drop-In Center. They're partnering with Giving Grace Minnesota to help provide free Halloween costumes to the community. One per person. And a first come, first serve. So while supplies last, you want to come early for the best selection. Starts this Sunday, September 6th. It's from noon to 2 again at CSP, Vikingland CSP Drop-In Center. So all the Sundays in September and then October through October 18th. Of course, it's 9/11 Remembrance this month, Friday, September 11th, and they are going to be setting up, putting up the flags starting tomorrow morning at 8 o'clock until they are done. So if you're available to help send out the flags for 9/11, that remembrance ceremony that will be coming up the next Friday on the 11th, they will be setting up flags tomorrow. So you're invited to stop by for that. And then the ceremony is from 8:30, starts at 8:30 on Friday, September 11. Also on Fridays, veterans invited to the VFW in Alexandria from 9 to 11 for coffee, donuts, camaraderie, conversation, friendship. It's all there. And all veterans are invited, whether you have served in a foreign war or not. So every Friday, 9 to 11 at the VFW, coffee and donuts. And that's a good look at what's going on the KXRA community calendar. Also, you can check our website. There's a community calendar link there on the main page at voiceofalexandria.com. 10:23, funeral announcements are on the way.
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0: In funeral announcements on this Thursday, September the 3rd, Arvid E. Beyer, age 92, of Alexandria, died on Monday, August 24th. A memorial service will be held at 11 o'clock tomorrow morning at Our Lady of the Runestone Church of Kensington. Visitation starts today at 4 o'clock until 7 at Anderson Funeral Home for Arvid Beyer, age 92, of Alexandria. David R. Rennie, age 94, of Alexandria, died on Tuesday, July 21st. A memorial service will be held at 11 a.m. Friday, September 4th, at Alexandria Covenant Church, with visitation 1 hour prior to the service. Arrangements with Lind Family Funeral Home for David Rennie, age 94, of Alexandria. Charles Kim Srock, age 71, of Alexandria, died on Friday, August 21st. There will be a celebration of life service at 3 p.m. on Friday, September 4th, with visitation from 1 to 3, and this will all take place at Reach Church in Alexandria. So the service at 3 o'clock, visitation for 2 hours prior, tomorrow afternoon at Reach Church. And arrangements are with Anderson Funeral Home. For Kim Srock, age 71, of Alexandria. Michelle Rentz, age 56, of Glenwood, died Sunday, August 30th. Celebration of life will be held on Tuesday, September 8th, from 3 to 7 p.m. at Anderson Funeral Home, with a prayer service starting at 6:30 and a reception to follow at Viking Speedway. For Michelle Rentz, age 56, of Glenwood. And those are your funeral announcements on this Thursday, August the 3rd. It is 10:26.
23: This is Weatherology. I'm meteorologist Michael Caro with a look at your Alexandria Lakes area forecast. For this afternoon, look for partly sunny skies. Can't rule out a slight chance for an isolated shower or storm with high temperatures in the mid-80s. For tonight, any lingering showers and storms ending early, low of 65. Then we'll see clearing skies into your Friday, reaching 87. And that's your latest forecast. For KXRA, I'm meteorologist Michael Caro.
0: Thank you, Michael. With a partly cloudy sky, our temperature is at 77 degrees with winds out of the east at 15 miles an hour. We are creeping upward. I'm seeing now, I'm just updating, 79 degrees currently, 65% humidity, dew point at 66. With 79 degrees, 10:27, sports right here from the Minnesota News Network.
12: For MNN Sports, I'm Kevin Faulness. The Twins were home last night, battled all the way back to tie the Tigers 5-5 in the eighth, but in the end, it was Detroit that came away with the victory, 11-6 in 12 innings.
13: Yeah, it was challenging. I mean, we got behind, and we did a good job battling back, and then we gave ourselves a bunch of opportunities. And unfortunately, you know, we weren't able to capitalize on those opportunities because we had a chance to win the game at multiple spots, and then we just unfortunately weren't able to do that. And then, you know, on the flip side of it, we give up the home run, which is fine, but then we give up, you know, a ball that hits off Royce's glove. It's probably the worst thing. Royce makes a heck of an effort. Now, the worst thing is it hits off his glove because then it tips away instead of, you know, falls right there. But it was unfortunate because of the fact that we did put ourselves in a position to win the baseball game.
12: That's Twins manager Derek Shelton. His Twins are off today. They'll spend the weekend in Chicago against the White Sox. The Gopher football season gets underway tonight against Eastern Illinois. P.J. Fleck is ready to go.
14: Boy, it's great to have football back.
4: back here in the Twin Cities, and you know, this team's prepared really hard in training camp. Love this football team. They're like sponges. They have been the entire offseason since January. Just a fun team to coach because they give you everything they possibly have, and you know, it's exciting. I mean, everybody in game one, you don't really know because you haven't played anybody else, but really excited to play tonight, pairing, you know, this with the State Fair and everything else going on in Minnesota. It's just a great time to be a Minnesotan and great time to be a Gopher fan. So looking to be 1-0. Got to do everything we possibly can, play really sound football to make that happen.
11: Kickoff is at 7 o'clock tonight from Huntington Bank Stadium. The Vikings signed four to the practice squad yesterday, including linebacker Kyle Van Noy.
14: Veteran presence at a premium position. Fits well into the system because of the way that he rushes and the way that we rush. It's really a team component to that, you know, from that standpoint. And then he brings, again, experience and leadership. So really, really lucky to have a player of his caliber join us.
11: That's General Manager Nolan Teasley. Kevin Falmus, MNN Sports.
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2: Worth Vikings second-year offensive guard Donovan Jackson. And Donovan, the offensive line looking good. Of course, you guys have the solid tackles on the outside. You and Will Fries at a guard and Brandell at center, the way it's looking. How are you guys feeling as a unit?
3: We don't want to get complacent. We're doing good things out there. We're also doing things we got to clean up on. And the whole unit knows that. So we come in every day with a hungry mindset to get better.
2: How about Brandell? It could be a new position, not a new guy, but a new position. How's he looking out there?
3: He's looking great. He's communicating calls effectively and early in the shot clock, which allows the rest of the O-line to communicate. So we're able to get on the same page and run the plays smoothly.
2: How's it going every day against this Brian Flores defense? Looks like a little physical today for sure.
3: Coach Flo don't make it easy. And obviously he has a great scheme, but more importantly, the guys across the ball do an amazing job and they're bringing the physicality every day. So we have no choice but to rise to the occasion. If not, we're going to get rolled every day.
2: Hey, thanks for your time. Really appreciate you. Have a great 26.
3: Thank you.
2: All right. Donovan Jackson, everybody. That concludes this edition. If you missed one, check us on the website, trainingcamptoday.com. Until next time, I'm Neil Roberts.
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5: 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Time's 10:33. Jackson here, and I'm looking at news from around the world. The jury is deliberating for a sixth day in the Lindsey Clancy murder trial in Massachusetts. Yesterday, the jury told the judge they were still deadlocked. Clancy admits to strangling her three young children in 2023, but pleaded not guilty to three counts of first-degree murder by reason of insanity. Two people dead after a shooting yesterday downtown Minneapolis. Joseph Matthews lives across the street from where that shooting occurred.
6: When it happens right outside your apartment and you can see people laying there and you see the blood on the sidewalk, that really brings into reality how quickly things can happen.
5: Interim Minneapolis Police Chief Bill Peterson says the suspected shooter is also dead, but it's unclear how he died. Six people were injured, including three police officers who responded to the scene. Two of those officers were shot and are recovering. FBI Director Kash Patel said the FBI is responding to that shooting. President Trump has urged Republicans who face tight midterm races to run on his record. Trump told GOP lawmakers at a dinner in the White House Rose Garden that he'll go to each one of the locations in the 35 races he referred to, particularly Senate races in Alaska and Texas. The president, who has asked voters to vote as though he himself were on the ballot, told Republicans there was no reason for them to lose the midterms based on his performance. People starting to hit the road to get to their Labor Day holiday weekend destinations. Tonight and tomorrow are expected to be the busiest times on the road, according to analytics company INRIX. Airports will also be extremely busy, with TSA expecting to screen more than 17 million people between today and next Wednesday. New Yorkers reacting as New York City public schools ban their youngest students from using AI in the classroom.
7: The restrictions will be implemented at the start of the school year, with kids in kindergarten through eighth grade not allowed to learn with AI.
8: I think that's honestly a smart idea, because I think that, like, during our most formative years, using AI is probably when it's most damaging.
9: The thing is, if you ban something, it's going to make somebody want it even more.
10: They need to find out what's going on with their own brain and not artificial intelligence, because they're going to be vegetables. They don't even know how to tell time anymore.
7: High schoolers will be introduced to five vetted AI softwares in preparation for college, while teachers will be allowed to use the tech for lesson planning, but not for grading. In New York, I'm Natalie Migliori.
5: And in Florida, more than 40 locally acquired cases of dengue fever have been confirmed. Karen

0: Curtis reporting on that spike.
1: Dengue fever is spread by infected mosquitoes, and in Florida there are two types. Both have black and white striped legs. FIU infectious diseases expert Dr. Eileen Marty says our recent hot weather has accelerated breeding.
2: It has been so warm and so welcoming to mosquitoes, which means you get a lot more mosquitoes. Also, at those temperatures, they bite more because they're hungrier and they're thirstier.
1: She says dengue symptoms are similar to the flu and are rarely deadly. There are more than 100 cases in Florida connected to international travel. Use insect repellent for prevention. Karen Curtis, Miami.
0: And in other news, millions across the Midwest, Ohio Valley, Mid-Atlantic are in the bullseye of a storm threat today. Level 2 out of 5 risk of severe thunderstorms, cities like Milwaukee, Chicago, Detroit, Baltimore, over to Washington, D.C. And a Major League playoff in baseball, the races appear to be headed down to the wire. 9 games on the schedule today with a series finale in Pittsburgh between the Pirates and San Francisco Giants. Cleveland Guardians try to maintain their 1.5 game hold on the American League's last wild card slot when they host the Blue Jays this afternoon. There's a look at some of the news and some sports. 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
10: 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If we're strong enough to see it. In the winter of 1875, mountaineer John Muir was exploring what is now Yosemite National Park when a blizzard unexpectedly swept over the mountains. The temperature dropped and the snow fell so heavily that it trapped him overnight. With no shelter to protect him, he barely survived the bitter cold by pressing his body into the warm mud produced by a nearby hot springs. By morning, the storm ended and Muir became overwhelmed with wonder. The snow glimmered like diamonds in the sunlight. The mountains were as breathtaking as they were fierce. He later described the earth as an infinite storm of beauty and declared that death, in its own way, is as beautiful as life, like trees shedding their leaves in autumn. Storms are a harsh reality. They often arrive suddenly, like a blizzard over the mountains, and become so overwhelming that we struggle to see how anything good can come of them. But there is hope. Once the storm passes, if our faith is strong enough, we can reorient ourselves and see our struggles in a new light that not only eases our pain, but that allows the beauty it produces to emerge. If you need help finding beauty in what you're going through, give one of our counselors at Focus on the Family a call. The number is 1-800, the letter A, and the word family. I'm Jim Daly.
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0: Okay, well, let's check out what's going on in the business world. Wall Street closed with stocks higher yesterday as oil prices have been seeing an uptick amid renewed tensions between the U.S. and Iran. West Texas Intermediate crude futures were trading above $91 a barrel. Brent crude futures trading above $95 a barrel. Elsewhere, the benchmark U.S. 10-year Treasury note yield hit about 4.8% yesterday. So, all that to say, at the close, the Dow Industrial Average added 295 points. The S&P 500 gained 35. The NASDAQ was up 118 points at the close yesterday. Markets today doing okay, up 1.15% at the Dow, 1.32% at the NASDAQ, and 0.97%, so almost a full percent at the S&P 500. So what else is going on? Private companies added fewer than expected jobs in August, according to payroll processor ADP. Numbers out yesterday showed 38,000 jobs added, below the 47,000 that markets had predicted. Most of those new jobs in healthcare, manufacturing lost 17,000 jobs. An American institution for more than two centuries is finally changing with the times.
13: The Saturday Evening Post, best known for its iconic illustrations by Norman Rockwell, will stop publication of its print edition in the new year. Founded in 1821, the magazine's January issue will be its final print edition, and future issues will be online only. The publishers cited rising production costs, declining advertising revenue, and shifting reader habits. Archives of the Post, including those Rockwell images, will be preserved online. I'm Rory O'Neill.
0: Kind of a sad deal there. U.S. oil company operating in Venezuela, the only U.S. oil company, says it plans to double its oil production in that country over the next 5 years. We're talking about Chevron, who confirmed yesterday they plan to invest another $7 billion in Venezuela, increasing its oil production to about 600,000 barrels a day. President Trump says he warned oil executives about price gouging as gas prices continue to go up. Speaking to reporters in the Oval Office yesterday, Trump said he warned retailers in a meeting earlier this week and told them he wants the retail prices to come down. According to AAA, the average price for a gallon of regular gas nationwide is $4.12, nearly a dollar more than a year ago. The price rise has been in effect since the start of the Iran war. And $1.5 billion sale of Pizza Hut is now complete. Kentucky-based Yum Brands announced earlier in the summer that the pizza chain was being sold to a private equity firm, Long Range Capital. This comes after Yum said last year they were looking at options for the struggling pizza chain. In a separate transaction, Pizza Hut's mainland China locations have been sold to Yum China for about $1.2 billion. Pizza Hut founded in 1958, Wichita, Kansas, and has almost 20,000 locations around the world. Lastly, the Trump administration is backing OpenAI in a lawsuit brought by the New York Times over fair use of the news outlet's content. The Times sued OpenAI in 2023 over artificial intelligence's use of its journalism to train its systems and chatbots. Trump administration argued that OpenAI should be able to use copyrighted content to advance its technology. And that is a look at some of the business news from People Radio, KXRA.
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0: 10:46 on this Thursday, and how adventurous of an eater are you? I'm going to say I'm about average, probably. There's some things I'd go, nah, absolutely not. That doesn't. Like, I'm not going to try oysters or clams. I've had clam chowder, and I just didn't. So anymore, I'm not going to go, well, maybe I like it now. Not going to do that. But I'll tell you what I did have recently that I'd never had before, and that is Welsh rarebit. And it was amazing.
17: Today is Welsh rarebit day, a play on the word rabbit, but there's no meat of any kind in this dish. It dates back to 1725, and it's a pure comfort peasant dish. Hot cheese sauce cooked in ale with spices poured over bread. No rabbit, no expensive ingredients, and something most kids will eat. Grown-ups, too. So hit the cheese aisle today and fancy up that grilled cheese Welsh style. I'm Bree Tennis.
0: Oh, and the rare bit I had also had eggs and bacon on it underneath all of that sauce. Oh, that sauce. Welsh rare bit. Okay, I'll have some right now. You can bring it on in any second. It's 10:47. 55 plus just got a whole lot better. 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
18: We're not old yet, right?
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20: Cy Young is arguably the greatest pitcher of all time, amassing 511 wins in his career. For all of the success he had in professional baseball, it never seemed to change the man who grew up in rural Newcomerstown, Ohio.
22: He never had a lot of money, but he was happy on the farm, training dogs, hunting, did some fishing. Just a down-to-earth individual.
20: John Arant shares the story of Cy Young from Cy's hometown. The fourth full weekend in June, this town has a festival to honor the Major League great, as well as those who have earned the coveted Cy Young Award, given annually to each league's best pitcher.
22: We have the Cy Young Festival. We try to work with Major League Baseball and agents on getting past Cy Young winners to visit us and be Grand Marshal of the parade, speak at a luncheon, and do autograph sessions after the parade.
20: John can rattle off an impressive list of Cy Young winners who have come to this small town to lead the parade and honor the man whose name is on the award they earned.
22: Dwight Gooden was popular here, Vida Blue, Black Jack McDowell. We've had Brett Saberhagen, Fergie Jenkins, Eric Gagne of the Dodgers was here a couple years ago.
20: Cy Young died in 1955 at the age of 88. His hometown is his resting place.
22: Buried at Pioli Cemetery. Pioli is a small community about 6 to 7 miles outside of Newcomerstown. And he and his wife are buried out there along with several members of her family.
20: Although Cy's accomplishments were achieved in the earliest years of Major League Baseball, what he accomplished is still revered by players today, as evidenced by the many Cy Young winners that travel to this town each year. Traveling the countryside in Newcomerstown, Ohio, I'm Andrew McCray.
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4: Minnesota News Network, I'm Tasha Radel. A deadly shooting at a Minneapolis apartment building near Loring Park has left three people dead, including the suspected gunman. Six others were wounded in the violence, including three Minneapolis police officers. Interim Police Chief Bill Peterson says officers entered the apartment building, found victims, and followed the sound of gunfire to an upper floor.
5: On that floor, officers encountered a haze that significantly limited their visibility. Officers exchanged gunfire with the suspect. Three officers were injured. Two of them were injured by gunfire. The shooter is deceased at this time. It is unknown how he died.
4: Two victims and the suspected shooter died. Police say they have not released how the gunman died. The man convicted in the 2025 shootings that killed former Minnesota House Speaker Emerita Melissa Hortman and her husband Mark and wounded State Senator John Hoffman and his wife Yvette is now facing a state trial. Van Spelter pleaded not guilty Wednesday to first-degree murder charges in Hennepin County and demanded a speedy trial. A judge scheduled the case for November 2nd. Spelter is already serving two life sentences following his federal conviction. His attorneys argue the state case violates protections against double jeopardy and want the trial moved out of Hennepin County because of extensive publicity. Congresswoman Kelly Morrison is criticizing President Trump's escalating trade dispute with Canada, saying Minnesota has more to lose than most states.
6: For taking the American people's money during a cost of living crisis to bankroll his corrupt, inexplicable war. And now he's escalating with Canada, of all places, one of our nation's strongest allies and Minnesota's number one trade partner. Why would we ever pick a fight with Canada?
4: This is MNN.
7: It's a stampede!
8: What just happened?
7: I don't know. One minute I'm playing the new Jumanji scratch game from the Minnesota Lottery, and the next there's a stampede!
8: You're lying!
7: I'm not lying!
8: 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Lion!
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4: In other headlines, a southern Minnesota man is dead and two young boys are seriously injured after a tractor rollover near Wells. The Faribault County Sheriff's Office's 48-year-old Timothy Stein, born of Walters, was driving a tractor Tuesday with two boys, ages 8 and 10, when it entered a steep roadside ditch at an angle and overturned. All three were trapped beneath the tractor. Steinborn died at the scene. Emergency crews freed the boys and both were airlifted to St. Mary's Hospital in Rochester with serious injuries. Winning at the Minnesota State Fair takes more than a good animal. Senior showmanship winner Will Euland credits his pig Mater for helping earn the championship.
13: He's been worked a lot, and he was definitely mad and ornery and very tired after the long day of showing and all that, but at the end of the day, he kept working for me. Him not giving up on me even when he was mad. He stuck with me and kept going.
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0: 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Right now, 81 degrees. Weatherology says high 86 this afternoon, and at 11 o'clock, the latest from Town Hall.
14: Breaking news this hour at Town Hall. I'm Bob Agnew in Washington. Iran has targeted Kuwait, continuing attacks on Gulf states after U.S. strikes earlier this week.
31: Sirens sounded in Kuwait early Thursday, where air defenses intercepted missile and drone attacks during a blatant Iranian aggression. The country's Ministry of Defense says on X. It comes after US allies Bahrain and Jordan said their air defense systems intercepted several Iranian air attacks on Wednesday. Fighting between the US and Iran has increased this week after the US hit Iranian rocket launches on an island in the Strait of Hormuz on Sunday, saying Iran was planning to use them to shoot mines into the waterway. I'm Charles de Ledesma.
14: The Dutch Central Bank is moving part of its gold reserves from North America to London as it boosts its crisis preparedness plans. Officials say the move is not about fears of a U.S. collapse, but about keeping more gold in London. It is the world's leading bullion trading center, where it can be bought, sold, or deployed more quickly than anywhere else in the world. London is not merely a place where gold is stored. It is the world's primary physical bullion market. Dolly Parton's theme park in East Tennessee is set to unveil some new features for fans to honor the life of the so-called dreamer-in-chief, Dolly Parton, who died at the age of 80.
1: Some new features for Dollywood fans will honor the late country singer Dolly Parton, who died last month at age 80. Park officials say a new character will be added called the Dreammaker, inspired by Parton's Imagination Library. Also added, a waterfall and stained glass windows to a chapel inside the park. The Dolly Parton Experience, a multi-building section that includes exhibits about her life and career, and kiosks for visitors to share their thoughts. In the nearby city of Sevierville, markers will be placed throughout the city for a self-guided walking tour of places that were important to her. I'm Donna Warder.
14: More on these stories at townhall.com.
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14: Here's Rich Thomason now with a midday Wall Street Business Report.
11: Oil prices, which have been up and down since the start of the Iran war, are up again this week as the conflict heats up. The latest price spike sees Brent crude, the international standard, rising 1.8% to $97.33 per barrel. Benchmark U.S. crude rose 2.1% to $92.92. The financial markets will be watching closely tomorrow when the monthly jobs report is released. It's the government's employment update for the month of August. The Dutch Central Bank has moved billions of dollars worth of its gold reserves from North America to London. The shift, described as crisis preparedness, happened between March and August. The bank has transferred some 86 metric tons of gold to London from New York and Ottawa. For the Wall Street Business Report, I'm Rich Thomason.
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15: The U.S. Mint started selling a special gold finish $1 coin. Struck, it says, to honor 250 years of great American heritage. The tail side features the Great Seal of the United States, while heads is President Trump's face, staring straight at the holder, Liberty written across the top, and 1776, 2026 below. The coin's drawn criticism for something Treasury Secretary Scott Bessent acknowledged in May.
16: At present, no living person can be on U.S. currency.
15: However, the Treasury Secretary does have authority to authorize special coins, and the Trump dollar can be used as legal tender. I'm Ben Thomas.
14: On Wall Street at this hour, it's a mixed bag. The Dow Jones Industrial Average is doing well. It's up by about 42 points. A struggle for the NASDAQ so far. It's up by 41 at this hour. You'll find breaking news and analysis at townhall.com.
17: This is Weatherology. I'm meteorologist Michael Caro with a look at your Alexandria Lakes area forecast. For this afternoon, look for partly sunny skies. Can't rule out a slight chance for an isolated shower or storm with high temperatures in the mid-80s. For tonight, any lingering showers and storms ending early, low of 65. Then we'll see clearing skies into your Friday, reaching 87. And that's your latest forecast. For KXRA, I'm meteorologist Michael.
0: Thank you, Michael. Sunshine right now. We're at 81 degrees, and we've got winds out of the southeast at 13 miles an hour. 6 after 11, Kim Komando's Consumer Tech Update just around the corner.
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23: 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Absolutely true. Here's something else that's true. No state, California included, bans recording people in plain public view. That's the law. So if the complaint is, I walked through the mall, Meta recorded me, I never said yes, this lawsuit is DOA. Your face in public is fair game. Meanwhile, Meta just pushed down an update to its glasses. If you disable the light that the camera shows when recording, the glasses camera stops. Get updates on this lawsuit inside my free newsletter. 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
0: 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It's 9 after 11. Local and regional news coming up. We've also got today's Smart Money. The boys' chat is, of course, this hour, too. Stick around for all of that and more.
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30: Coming up in this newscast, the Honor Flight of North Dakota, Minnesota, has their Fall Mums fundraiser going on through tonight to help area veterans go on a trip of a lifetime. And ELP put out an energy alert last evening due to a spike in energy use due to the hot temperatures across the region. And the University of Minnesota Golden Gopher football team will kick off their season tonight at home. We'll have more on those stories, but first, the Minnesota State Patrol will have extra enforcement on Minnesota roadways across the area and the state this upcoming weekend. The 100 deadliest days of summer in Minnesota runs Memorial Day through Labor Day. Traffic safety officials track this period because warm weather, more cars, and younger drivers on the summer break lead to a sharp spike in severe and fatal crashes. Law enforcement agencies all across the state continue to target four primary behaviors during this stretch, including speeding, alcohol or drug impairment, distracted driving, and not wearing seatbelts. And Vance Belter is pleading not guilty to state murder charges in Hennepin County. A judge kept his bail at $5 million and scheduled his trial to begin on November 2nd. The charges include first-degree murder, attempted first-degree murder, and animal cruelty. Belter is already serving federal life sentences for killing Melissa and Mark Hortman, and shooting and injuring John and Yvette Hoffman. The judge has not ruled on prosecutors' request to restrict Belter's access to evidence. And two people and a suspected gunman are dead following a shooting at an apartment building near Loring Park in Minneapolis yesterday. Three police officers and three other people were also injured. Mayor Jacob Fry says
1: they rescued victims, brought people to safety, helped get approximately four people to the hospital, all while getting shot at themselves. Two officers were hit by gunfire, one in the leg, the other with two bullets to the abdomen. But for their heroic work, the death toll would have been far higher.
30: By the way, interim Minneapolis Police Chief Bill Peterson says officers had previous familiarity with a gunman, but investigators have not announced what may have prompted that shooting. And Minnesota County jails are collecting millions of dollars for holding ICE detainees. Federal payments totaled over $21 million from February of last year through June of this year. Kandiyohi County received $8 million, the largest total among participating counties. ICE pays jails up to $140 per detainee every day while covering the transportation costs. Future payments are uncertain as a 1,600-bed federal detention center prepares to open in Appleton. And there is a 2 of 5 risk for severe thunderstorms across parts of northwest and west central Minnesota this afternoon and this evening. Alexandria is right on the edge of this risk. Hazards include hail to the size of golf balls, wind gusts to 60 miles per hour. Scattered thunderstorms will be possible throughout the afternoon into this evening. The atmosphere will be supportive of severe thunderstorm development, but officials say not all areas in the outlook will see storms today, as they'll be hit and miss. And ALP put out an energy conservation request last evening. They said that MISO, the regional grid operator, had issued an energy emergency alert level 2 due to the heat and high electricity demand across the region. At 4 p.m., Alexandria had a high of 86 degrees. They asked customers to help by conserving energy, if possible, by raising their thermostat a few degrees, delaying using large appliances, and turning off lights and electronics that you are not using. They said these small steps help reduce demand on the grid. Now, there could be another alert today as highs will reach into the mid to upper 80s across the area again. and the Douglas County Board of Commissioners met on Tuesday. Tom Chorley has his final report.
2: The county board approved the following appropriations for 2027. Rainbow Rider, $27,866. West Central Initiative, $11,440. 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The Central Minnesota Elder Network, $12,000. The Douglas County Fair Board, $25,000. The Douglas County Historical Society, $25,000. The Douglas Soil and Water Conservation District, $321,255, which includes the county allocation and the local water plan levy to be eligible for the State Board of Water and Soil Resources Bowser Water Planning Grant. The Chippewa Watershed, $4,200. The Lakes Area Humane Society, $16,000. The Alexandria Economic Development Commission, $58,000. The City of Osakis EDA, $7,000. The Viking Library System, $150,439. The Regional Radio Board, $16,146. And the Glacial Ridge Trail, $1,000. Following the meeting, the county board entered into closed session to discuss an offer relating to the county's possible purchase of 3404 North Nokomis, Alexandria. This is Tom Chorley.
30: All right, thank you, Tom. And the Honor Flight of North Dakota, Minnesota has another flight scheduled this month to bring area veterans to the nation's capital. Douglas County Honor Flight Ambassador Kevin Mahoney says later this month they'll be taking 22 area veterans on a trip of a lifetime to honor them for their service.
4: We take off out of Fargo early Sunday morning, and we're back Tuesday evening. So it's Sunday night, Monday night, and then back Tuesday. When we started here in Douglas County, there was one or two veterans per year going on these flights. This trip will be our 42nd veteran for this year going on flights.
30: Mahoney says the Honor Flight of North Dakota and Minnesota is just one of 35 hubs across the nation. While the flights are free to area veterans, it does take money to fly them, put them up in hotels, and feed them. They must also have the necessary medical personnel on each and every flight, including doctors and nurses. Their Fall Mumps fundraiser is currently underway. You may pre-order your mum by midnight tonight by using the QR code found on our story at voiceofalexandria.com. You may then pick up your pre-ordered mums at the VFW in Alexandria this Sunday from 8 a.m. to noon during the VFW's Pancake Breakfast fundraiser. Hope to see you there. And the Golden Gopher football team opens up its season tonight by hosting Eastern Illinois. The visiting Panthers are 1-0 after beating Murray State last Thursday night, 28-14. Minnesota is looking to build on back-to-back 8-5 seasons and will feature second-year starting quarterback Drake Lindsey. Gopher head football coach P.J. Fleck says he's ready for the season to start.
5: Boy, it's great to have football back here in the Twin Cities. And, you know, this team's prepared really hard in training camp. Love this football team. They're like sponges. They have been the entire offseason since January. Just a fun team to coach because they give you everything they possibly have. And, you know, it's exciting. I mean, everybody in game one, you don't really know because you haven't played anybody else. But really excited to play tonight, pairing, you know, this with the State Fair and everything else going on in Minnesota. It's just a great time to be a Minnesotan and great time to be a Gopher fan. So looking to be 1-0. Got to do everything we possibly can, play really sound football to make that happen.
30: By the way, kickoff tonight will be at 7:06 p.m. at Huntington Bank Stadium. And that's a look at your news. I'm Mark Anthony.
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0: And it's time now for Smart Money with Ameriprise Financial Services in Alexandria and Parker's Prairie. And that's where we are all this week with Andy Steidel. Hi again, Andy.
1: Hi, Mark.
0: Yeah, great talking to you again all this week as we look at rollovers. And each day this week, we've kind of built on some big topics related to rollovers. So can someone do rollovers from a Roth 401k?
1: Well, yeah, so sure, yes, you can. So Roth 401ks are a little bit, well, they're much more new than just regular traditional 401ks. So if you have money in the Roth portion of your 401k, you can roll that over to your Roth IRA, and that's a totally tax-free transaction. So, but distributions from a Roth 401k that are not made to a Roth IRA, the earnings portion of that account would be taxable to you if you took those distributions in the form of a check. So they are allowed. You just have to watch out how you do them. We always make sure when we do rollovers for people, double check to make sure that they either have or don't have Roth dollars in their 401k. Sometimes people think they don't, and they actually do. So It's always good to check on that to make sure we do everything correctly.
0: Yeah, good to know. Okay, so what's actually in plan rollover?
1: So an in-plan rollover is also, it would be more commonly known as an in-plan Roth conversion. So you can actually, that's where inside your 401k plan, you can convert funds from your regular pre-tax to the Roth side of your 401k, which gets it into into the Roth. There's not going to be tax paid then again on those funds later on. Now, it's not a free, you can't just do that without tax consequences. So any amount that you would convert inside of your plan from your regular pre-tax 401k to a Roth 401k would be taxable in that year. So it's not some kind of a freebie and a giveaway. It's something you have to pay tax on. So you have to be very careful if you do that while you're working, because that could cause some pretty significant tax consequences. But it is something that can be allowed depending upon if your plan has a Roth provision and your plan allows them.
0: Yeah, obviously you're trying to avoid those additional taxes if you don't have to pay them. So what is an in-service distribution, and how is that actually different?
1: Sure. So an in-service distribution is when you can make a distribution from your 401k plan while you're still working and not retired, actually take funds out of your 401k. Normally we'd look at rolling those over to an IRA account. Now, plan that is allowed. Not every plan allows them. Sometimes they're allowed when you're age 55, 59 and a half, 65. It really depends upon the plan whether they're allowed or not. It doesn't always make sense to do in-service distributions. It can in the case maybe your 401k plan has very minimal investment options. Maybe your returns haven't been very good. You want some different investment options. An in-service distribution might allow you to move a bulk of your 401k over to your own IRA where you have more control while you're still working. But like I said, every plan doesn't allow them, so it's something we have to check on with people before we even consider that kind of a transaction.
0: Yeah, again, a lot of things good to know here you're covering for everyone. So also, why might a participant want to consider an in-service distribution, Andy?
1: Well, so like I was kind of saying, it's maybe your 401k plan doesn't have many investment options. Maybe maybe the expenses are high in your plan if you have a smaller plan. Maybe you just want to have access to those funds yourself where they're not controlled by a company 401k. You know, a 401k plan, they can, if you have funds in your 401k and the company decides to change investment providers, you can have a three-month period where you have no access to your funds. So in your own IRA, that doesn't happen. Also, you have the ability to do qualified charitable distributions if you're age 70 and a half from an IRA plan where you don't from a 401k. So that's another big point.
0: Okay, well, a lot of good stuff here today. Hard to believe tomorrow's Friday. How are we going to wrap up the week?
1: So tomorrow we'll go more into detail about qualified charitable distributions. It's a very important way for people to give money to charities and churches from retirement accounts.
0: Yeah, good to know. So don't miss out on that, too. And Andy, if people are listening, maybe it's rollovers, but really anything pertaining to someone's big picture, they want to have a confident retirement, how can they visit with you?
1: Well, sure. So our office phone number here in Parker's Prairie is 218-338-9171. We're located at 104 South Otter Avenue in Parker's Prairie, or they can look us up online at Ameriprise.com.
0: All right. Enjoy the afternoon. Thank you.
1: You too. Thanks, Mark.
0: Yeah, Andy Steidel there. And if you have questions or comments, we always invite you to email to the folks at LaytonBroadcasting.com, or you can call Ameriprise in Alexandria, 762-8141. Parker's Prairie, 218 area code 338-9171. We'll address your questions right here on the air. 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
8: Freshwater Fishing Hall of Famer Mr. Walleye Gary Roach says, the wind can be your friend. He says a lot of anglers will look out at a body of water and say, oh my gosh, look at all that wind, all those waves, I don't want to go. He says, that is the wrong thing to think. He says, you want to get out on the water and you want to get to the windy side of that lake. You want to get to the windy side of that reservoir. You want to get to a spot on that river where the wind is blowing those waves right up against the shoreline. That's where those fish will be feeding. Those waves will actually activate a feeding frenzy because it's kicking up the bottom. The minnows will move in to feed. Those bigger fish come in to feed on the minnows. And if you're there, you're going to be able to catch fish. Now, your presentation has to be something that's easy to fish in the wind. You don't want to use a presentation where you get a big bow in the line. You'll probably want to be trolling crankbaits, or you'll be wanting to drag a heavier bottom bouncer so that you can get a nice tight line. And when the fish grab that bait, you are definitely going to feel that bite. Yes, the wind is your friend. This is from the pages of the Outdoor News.
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4: For MNN Sports, I'm Kevin Faulness. The Twins were home last night, battled all the way back to tie the Tigers 5-5 in the 8th, but in the end, it was Detroit that came away with the victory, 11-6 in 12 innings.
5: Yeah, it was challenging. I mean, we got behind, and we did a good job battling back, and then we gave ourselves a bunch of opportunities, and unfortunately, you know, we weren't able to capitalize on those opportunities because we had a chance to win the game at multiple spots, and then we just... unfortunately, weren't able to do that. And then, you know, on the flip side of it, we give up the homer, which is fine. But then we give up, you know, a ball that hits off Royce's glove. It's probably the worst thing. Royce makes a heck of an effort. Now, the worst thing is it hits off his glove because then it tips away instead of, you know, falls right there. But it was unfortunate because of the fact that we did put ourselves in a position to win the baseball game.
4: That's Twins manager Derek Shelton. His Twins are off today. They'll spend the weekend in Chicago against the White Sox. The Gopher football season gets underway tonight against Eastern Illinois. P.J. Fleck is ready to go.
6: Boy, it's great to have football back here in the Twin Cities. And, you know, this team's prepared really hard in training camp. Love this football team. They're like sponges. They have been the entire offseason since January. Just a fun team to coach because they give you everything they possibly have. And, you know, it's exciting. I mean, everybody in game one, you don't really know because you haven't played anybody else. But really excited to play tonight, pairing, you know, this with the State Fair and everything else going on in Minnesota. It's just a great time to be a Minnesotan and great time to be a Gopher fan. So looking to be 1-0. Got to do everything we possibly can. Play really sound football to make that happen.
4: Kickoff is at 7 o'clock tonight from Huntington Bank Stadium. The Vikings signed 4 to the practice squad yesterday, including linebacker Kyle Van Noy.
7: Veteran presence at a premium position. Fits well into the system because of the way that he rushes and the way that we rush. It's really a team component to that, you know, from that standpoint. And then he brings, again, experience and leadership. So really, really lucky to have a player of his caliber join us.
4: That's General Manager Nolan Teasley. Kevin Faulness, MNN Sports.
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11: It's the Minnesota Sports Prep Update for Thursday, September 3rd. I'm Ryan Phelps. High school football officially starts statewide tonight. 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

0: to round out week one. We kick off our coverage with this week's homegrown hero. That's when Mike Grimm, voice of the Gophers, sits down with a former Minnesota high school football standout who decided to stay home and play for the U. This week, from Tracy Milroy Ballatin, it's Tony Nelson, Gopher offensive lineman.
1: You've been kind of waiting your turn to get a crack now to be an every down offensive lineman, and now your opportunity is upon you. So how eager and how excited are you for that?
2: Yeah, absolutely. I think I'm just very excited, blessed to be able to play for my home state and get the opportunity to help the team in whatever role that I'm in.
1: You're a homegrown guy. We were just joking before you came on. We were talking about those old school M, you know, the M across the chest, the 1990s lurk. Some people love them, some people hate them. But you're familiar with it all. I mean, you're a Minnesota kid. What's it mean, whether it's those kind of M's or just says Minnesota across the front when you come out of the tunnel for a game and represent Minnesota?
2: Yeah, absolutely. It just means the world to me that I get the opportunity to play for my home state. Growing up, always a Minnesota sports fan, whether it was the Vikings, the Wild, the Lynx, the Twins, and especially the Gophers. So, huge blessing.
1: Tracy, Minnesota, I'm sure many people can tell you right where it's at. Others listening right now might say, gosh, I've heard of it, but I'm not sure. So, one, tell us where it is and tell us about your home area.
2: Absolutely. So, Tracy, Minnesota is a very small rural farming town in southwest Minnesota. So, if you know where Marshall, Minnesota is, it's about 30 miles south of Marshall. So, a lot of the economy, you might say, there is agriculture, and I grew up working on my uncle's farm. That's kind of how that's what I did growing up.
1: That's how you got those big muscles.
2: Yeah, exactly. Yeah, that's definitely where my work ethic comes. I'm blessed that he allowed me to work on the farm with him.
1: Yeah, so. Well, hey, it's been fun watching you progress, and I'm pumped up for you that you're going to have a shot here, and we'll look forward to watching you.
2: Thank you. I appreciate it.
1: Tony Nelson with us, Tracy, Minnesota.
0: Thanks, guys. That was Tony Nelson along with voice of the Gophers, Mike Grimm. Tony, also a rare two-sport college athlete, he throws shot put for the Gophers track and field team. It's the big Thursday night kickoff tonight statewide here for Minnesota High School football. Check your local listings. There are games tonight and tomorrow. We'll be back with week one of our after-the-game, post-game show tomorrow night, live from 9:30 to 11.
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4: This is Weatherology. I'm meteorologist Michael Caro with a look at your Alexandria Lakes area forecast. For this afternoon, look for partly sunny skies. Can't rule out a slight chance for an isolated shower or storm with high temperatures in the mid-80s. For tonight, any lingering showers and storms ending early, low of 65. Then we'll see clearing skies into your Friday, reaching 87. And that's your latest forecast. For KXRA, I'm meteorologist Michael Caro.
5: And a partly cloudy sky. We've got 84 degrees, a little bit on the muggy side. Humidity's at 55. That's not bad. The dew point, though, that's at 66. And with our 84 degrees, a southeast wind, 18 miles an hour. Up to 11:40 with a World Travel Minute and the Boys Chat close behind.
6: From America's number one travel radio show, I'm Robert Carey with today's edition of your RM World Travel Minute. You know, whether you're on the move for leisure or business, I mean, hotels are an integral part of our travel. Ever wonder where revenue comes from at a full-service hotel? Let's say a particular property generates $20 million in total revenues, okay? The ownership of that location will be lucky to see a profit of about $1.5 million. Now, it may surprise you that it's such a small percentage. So how do these full-service hotels generate revenue? About 63% comes from the actual rooms, while just over 20% comes from their food and beverage outlets. This is why F&B is so important for hotel profitability. Meetings and events bring in about another 10% of revenue. A well-run spa and wellness center can add around 5% of revenue. Parking generates about 2%, and there's some more that vary from location to location, like rent from boutiques and other things. So as far as bookings happening for hotels, around 55% come from the hotel website, guests calling the property like we do, or walk-ins, then loyalty programs, negotiated corporate rates, and OTAs bring in another 15% or so. That's it for today. More travel info awaits you at rmworldtravel.com.
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13: KXRA. So where do your tax dollars go? Hi, this is Tom Chorley. As part of Mark Anthony's daily newscast, I report the results of the Douglas County Board of Commissioner meetings, beginning at 9 a.m. the first and third Tuesdays of each month, and the Alexandria City Council meetings, underway at 7 p.m. the second and fourth Mondays of each month. We are here for you.

0: Jackson and Mark, I almost slipped into the trap here of identifying this song as Maggie May from 1971.
1: Yeah, but it sounds very similar.
0: Yeah. But I believe this is Rod Stewart's You Wear It Well.
2: That's
0: and
2: right.
0: I don't know if that would be the same year of 71 or if it would be maybe 72, but...
2: 72, the album Never a Dull Moment. So, I mean, it could have been recorded 71, I suppose.
0: Yeah. Well, I'll take half credit if you're willing to allow half credit.
2: Oh, yeah.
0: Okay.
2: Yeah. And the mention of Minnesota in there.
0: Right.
2: So he gets scores for that.
1: Yes.
0: Yes. And I'm sure he would have loved to have been in Minnesota on Tuesday at the state fair, but 'twas not to be.
2: Right.
1: Have you been watching, following the numbers at all? I know initially,
0: I did for the first couple of days. You know, day one and day two were attendance records at the Minnesota State Fair, and I kind of thought that, you know, there would be large crowds onto the fairgrounds early in the state fair, because I think we have a situation this year where a lot of kids are back in school this week,
2: right.
0: And usually many of them would have their first day of school after Labor Day. But many are back in class. I think most of the schools in our area are now back in class. I think Brandon Evansville and Osakis had their students start on Tuesday. Minnewaska and Alexandria started on Monday. And I think Belgrade, Bruton, El Rosa also had a Tuesday start. But I haven't seen a lot of the attendance numbers. I just know that the day four record, which has stood since 1994, did not get met this year. So that record will go on into at least 2027. I believe the record attendance for the fourth day of the state fair, which would be the first Sunday, was a little more than 209,000 back in 94. Mm. That's the only daily attendance record that is still alive from the 20th century.
1: Mm. Yeah, here's some of those numbers. I just pulled them up. Yesterday, almost 113,000, but that's certainly down from recent years. But
0: yeah,
1: you able to see those?
0: Yeah, I'm sure the Wednesday numbers will be coming out later on this afternoon. So the Monday attendance, about 23,000 off of last year, which was a record attendance day for day number five. And then Tuesday's attendance, about 20,000 off. So since the first 2 days of having record crowds and Saturday's daily attendance comparable to what was last year, the Sunday, Monday, Tuesday attendance numbers have been down a bit from the years past. And I think in order to get like an all-time attendance record, you really have to have a lot of things go your way. And, you know, and one of those is to have decent weather that isn't too hot and muggy. You know, I think there are some people like myself that don't, you know, I'll probably be out on the state fairgrounds on Sunday, but I'll probably be off the fairgrounds no later than 2 o'clock if I don't leave sooner than that. It's an opportunity to step onto the fairgrounds early in the day, you know, before crowds start filling in.
1: Right. And, are you talking 9, 8 in the morning?
0: Probably, you know, I'll wait for the park and ride bus over in Northeast Minneapolis. Probably get there before 8 o'clock, and get onto the fairgrounds right around 8:25 or 8:30, and then
2: get all your rides in by 10.
0: Right? Yeah. My rides are to one set of bleachers near Carousel Park, so you know that will occupy, you know, maybe an hour to an hour and a half of my morning, and then, you know, go get the freebie over at the U of M building. You know, that clear tote bag. They distribute them at 11 a.m. and 5 p.m. So
1: you get your T-shirts anymore? Getting your blood type checked.
0: I don't know if the health fair exhibit actually has moved into the education building, and I don't know if they're doing blood typing. I think Memorial Blood Centers has been doing that in the past, and then maybe last year North Memorial may have been involved in something like that, or they were doing some other screening, but did not see them when I was there last Thursday for opening day. I got onto the fairgrounds for about 5 hours Thursday evening. So.
1: Okay. I remember you said you've gotten your blood type checked and they'll give you a free T-shirt too.
0: Right. Yeah. I've gotten a decent amount of swag from the state fair. You know, sometimes I'll buy my own, you know, fairware or something like that.
2: Fairware. Nice.
0: Yeah. So far, no special clothing from the state fair this year. But
1: did you try any certain foods at all? Or
0: I had two slices of pizza last Thursday. You know, just It was a Thrifty Thursday bargain deal, so okay. Saved $2 on the two slices, and that was good enough for me. Mm-hmm. I'm probably one of the more unusual fairgoers that I don't necessarily go there to sample food.
2: So you're not the adventurous eater.
0: No. If I can get the $3 meal deal at the convenience store before going on to the fairgrounds, that's good enough for me. So
1: well, and a lot of times when we've gone, if a line is too long, you don't want to wait an hour or half hour even just to get something to eat.
0: Now, I understand that the Peachy's Donuts they made their debut at the state fair to rousing success 2 years ago. Last year, you know, they had their trailer set up. I believe it was by the Eco Experience Building, kind of on the east side of the fairgrounds over near Snelling. And the line was basically about a block and a half long. Mm-hmm. So, but Intel has alerted me that they do have a second trailer set up this year, so you can get the, you know, hot glazed donuts. And Jackson and Mark can see my arms expanded here. Wow. The donut is about plate sized, a hot glazed donut.
1: That's a meal in itself.
0: Yeah, it's $6. And then I think if you get a three pack of hot donuts like that, it's like $15 or $16. Hmm. So a little bit of a price break there. But I understand that now that they have the two trailers set up, the average wait time is only about 9 to 12 minutes. Well, whereas, you know, when you have a block and a half long line that you're waiting for, that's probably a good 40 minutes at least. So,
1: And again, I'm sorry. Go ahead.
2: No, you're good.
1: I was just going to bring up about Sweet Martha's cookies. We always get some there, a lot of times a bucket. But it has changed because I've gotten them at Eldon's. And other places where you can make your own cookies.
0: Is it like the dough and then you bake it yourself?
1: Yeah.
0: Well, that's nice. I mean, that kind of like bringing a little bit of the state fair home with you and then enjoying a state fair delicacy when you want.
1: Like in January, so you feel like you're at state fair when it's snowing outside.
0: Yeah. When I was there on opening night or opening day, and I know Sargento had an exhibit. It was just a temporary traveling exhibit, I think, for the first 4 days of the state fair. So I got a grilled cheese sample. You know, it was about a quarter of a slice or quarter of a grilled cheese sandwich or whatever. And that was a nice morsel. And then when we were waiting in line for the park and ride bus to come back, there was one other bus rider that she had an excess tub of Sweet Martha's cookies. So she was offering it to people in line. Wow. And so I got a warm Sweet Martha's cookie waiting for the bus and watching the full moon eclipse, you know. Yeah. So it was kind of neat when I was watching the Vertical Horizon performance last Thursday night. You know, about the last 20 minutes of the show, looked up over my left shoulder and the moon was starting to eclipse.
1: Nice. And you didn't have to pay $25 for a bucket or whatever it is.
0: No, I didn't. I got my sampling of Sweet Martha, so I'm good for the fair now.
2: I had a, and this has nothing to do with the fair, but food. When we were on vacation, we went to an Irish pub restaurant, whatever, and I had Welsh rarebit, which today is Welsh rarebit day.
0: Oh my!
2: National, but I'd never had that before.
0: Mm. Was it good or?
2: Oh, it was awesome.
1: It
2: was a great big slice of ham.
0: All right.
2: On a piece of toast, like a almost like a sourdough. It was that kind of texture, and then there's this cheese, and they had eggs on it too, and this cheese sauce. Oh, the cheese sauce.
0: That sounds like a wonderful meal.
2: Really good, yeah.
0: Wow.
2: And so I had to make sure to thank the waitress on our way out because she helped me decide what I was going to have. So,
0: yeah.
1: Wow.
0: Yeah. Wait, was that in Nebraska when?
2: That was Colorado Springs.
0: Oh, okay.
2: Yeah, before we hit Nebraska.
0: All right.
2: Yeah.
0: Did you stop into Arunza when you were down in Nebraska?
2: We did not. We debated.
0: Okay.
2: We debated and then just went, no, let's.
0: I know Michael, made a trip out to Colorado late last month, and he was so tempted to go to Runza, but you know his travel itinerary had him, he wanted to stay on schedule. So I told him when he shared that info with me, I said, "That's all right. Runza's going to be there next year too. Mm. They're not going away anytime soon."
2: Well, when we first moved out there, that was I don't know if we ate at Runza before this, but our first. Like Thanksgiving there, we got invited to somebody's house and I had to work. And so then I was there late and we didn't know anybody. So this lady was really nice. She had a little table kind of off in a corner so that we could just sit down together and be together for Thanksgiving like that.
0: Oh.
2: But she had these cabbage burgers. That's what runza is.
0: Yeah.
2: And the Russian extraction people, you know, they make these cabbage burgers, and then they put butter on them.
0: Mm. Oh.
2: On the bread outside.
0: Yeah. Mm.
2: So that was our first experience. So Tammy makes those on occasion.
1: Okay.
0: Okay.
1: I bet they're good.
2: They're really good, yeah.
1: So I see most of the locations are in Nebraska.
2: Yeah.
1: But also Colorado, Iowa, Kansas, and South Dakota, none here in Minnesota.
0: Yep, and I don't know if they'll move this far north or not.
2: Okay. I would bet not.
1: Mm.
0: You know, one eatery I wish we had back in our area, and we did have one in Alexandria back in the latter part of the 20th century, Cousins Subs, which are based out of Milwaukee. Now I think the closest Cousins Subs to where we are is in Wausau, Wisconsin. Yeah.
2: Oh, you'll have to settle for Jersey Mike's, I guess.
0: Yeah, and they're on the way. So,
2: all right, thanks, boys.

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3: Foundation's Young Dairy Leaders Institute is now accepting applications for its next class. The hands-on event is open to young adults ages 22 to 45 working in any segment of the dairy industry. Deidre Harkenreiter is Director of Development and Fundraising for the Holstein Foundation. She was part of the group that launched the program 30 years ago.
6: YDLI challenges you in these three phases to learn more about yourself and then to go out into the world and practice it, but then to come back together and share in that energy that everyone else brings to the room.
3: YLDI focuses on strengthening young adults in the areas of growth mindset, team culture, advocacy, embracing change, community involvement, and more. The interactive three-phase program has graduated more than 700 alumni since its inception in 1993. While the program has evolved over the years, the mission remains to help create a vibrant dairy industry now and in the future.
7: What do people do once they get out of junior Holstein? Maybe they're just about out of college. What's that next thing? Where can they go to get some leadership experience? 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
3: Applicants selected for Class 13 of the Young Dairy Leaders Institute will be notified in early October. The group will meet for Phase 1 of the program January 28th through February 1st in Tampa, Florida. Applications for the Institute are due by September 15th and can be found online at holsteinfoundation.org. I'm Lori Boyer. 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
9: Breaking news this hour at Town Hall. I'm Bob Agnew in Washington. Two Minneapolis police officers are expected to recover from the wounds they suffered during a shootout at a downtown Minneapolis high-rise apartment yesterday.
10: Two officers were hit by gunfire, one in the leg, the other with two bullets to the abdomen. But for their heroic work, the death toll would have been far higher.
9: Minneapolis Mayor Jacob Frey says two people were killed. The gunman died, apparently of a self-inflicted wound. President Trump is promising to campaign on behalf of Republicans heading toward the midterm elections.
11: At a Rose Garden dinner Wednesday.
12: All the way to November 3rd and beyond, we're going to be helping you. I'm going to be going around and doing a lot of speeches.
11: And President Trump told his party's most vulnerable lawmakers they have a triumphant story to tell, talking up economic investment in the U.S. and lower drug prices, as well as diminished border crossings.
12: We're doing a job like nobody's ever done before, but whether you're a good president or a great president, you lose the midterms. We're going to turn that around because there's no reason for it.
11: And he also mentioned his White House renovations.
12: Outside, as you see, we just completed what I think is the most beautiful helipad anywhere in the world. I think most of you have seen it.
11: Ben Thomas, Washington.
9: Stocks are on the rise.
13: I'm Seth Sitala, and this is Markets in a Minute.
14: Stocks are opening higher on Wall Street while crude oil prices rose again. The S&P 500 added 0.4% in the first hour of trading Thursday. The Dow rose 278 points, that's about 0.5%. The NASDAQ composite climbed 0.7%. NVIDIA rose 1%. The chip company said it would buy the artificial intelligence platform Hugging Face for $13 billion. The price of Brent crude added 1.5% to just over $92 a barrel. Brent has risen about 11% this week. Treasury yields moved lower in the bond market. The yield on the 10-year Treasury fell to 4.76%. Seth Sutel, New York.
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9: There's a space mission underway aimed at learning more about a planet that hasn't gotten a lot of attention until now.
17: This is a milestone for the joint European and Japanese mission to Mercury, which is the smallest and least explored planet in our solar system. At around lunchtime today in Europe, the large module that has carried two probes on their journey to Mercury will detach and drift away. That split marks the end of an eight-year journey. The two spacecraft will then begin the maneuver that will eventually lead them into orbiting Mercury together before separating from each other later this year and beginning a detailed scientific investigation, mapping the planet and studying its composition and its magnetic field.
9: That is the BBC's Victoria Gill. An investigation by The Atlantic has concluded former NFL reporter Diana Rossini violated the company's standards because of her relationship with New England Patriots coach Mike Vrabel. That led to his resignation. You'll find breaking news and analysis at townhall.com.
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0: Dave McClurg joined right now by meteorologist Paul Tremblay from the Weatherology Weather Center. And Paul, I know that our calendar is turned over into September, but it seems like some late summer weather is carried over into the new month. I just stepped outside a little while ago. It seems like the humidity has been on the increase a little bit. Is that a sign that we might get some shower or thunderstorm activity possibly either later today or sometime on Friday?
1: Yeah, there's a couple spotty storm chances, but yeah, it looks like most of the rain storms tonight stay up more to our north, kind of the Fargo-Moorhead corridor, and then east of there, kind of across maybe like Bemidji area and then to Grand Rapids. So, yeah, it looks like so far the storm's going to be more north of us here. The afternoon goes on, and tonight, kind of in between a few storms more in southern Minnesota, and then off to our north is we stay with maybe just a spotty storm chance at best here locally. Partly cloudy the rest of the day here, otherwise highs about 87. Tonight, isolated storm chances more to the north with that mid-60s. And then partly sunny Friday, 86 with a light east wind. 65 clear on Friday night. Mid-80s Saturday, partly sunny, a late-day storm chance. Maybe a scattered storm Saturday night, 67. 83, partly sunny with a slight chance for storm Sunday. A few more scattered storm chances Sunday night. Into Monday, mid-60s Sunday night. 77 with some of those shower storm chances on Labor Day. And upper 70s, isolated shower storm Tuesday and some partial sun. Highs dropping off a little bit more through the 70s into midweek on Wednesday. I'm meteorologist Paul Tremblay.
0: Paul, I know that the Minnesota State Fair is continuing through Labor Day down in Falcon Heights, and I know I was down there Thursday night. What a magnificent day to be on the fairgrounds. I think they had a day one attendance record to start the state fair, and then the second day attendance was also a record for day number two. But if you had the preference of Saturday, Sunday, Monday to go to the state fair, weather-wise, are all 3 days going to be similar, or is there going to be one that would be more ideal to go to the fairgrounds?
1: We're talking, mid upper 80s each day, high humidity. So, yeah, whether you go Saturday or Monday, it's going to feel kind of the same type of factor for you. But there is a whole lot of rain opportunities for the fair weekend, though. So that is looking to bode well. But just warm and humid, and looks like some of those isolated storm chances during the weekend, but nothing looking real significant at this point.
0: Very good. Paul, we appreciate the weatherology update. Enjoy your afternoon. And as always, thanks for the time.
1: You bet. And you too.
0: Yeah, thank you. That's meteorologist Paul Tremblay joining us from the Weatherology Weather Center. Our barometric pressure is at 29.80 inches. Our relative humidity is 53%. We have a southeast wind at 16 miles an hour. Our dew point is at 65. And with partly cloudy skies, it is 84 degrees. Our time is approaching 12:09 during the KXRA noon news hour. Here comes Mark Anthony with a news update. And that's on the way.
2: Coming up in this newscast, the Honor Flight of North Dakota, Minnesota has their Fall Mums fundraiser going on through tonight to help area veterans go on a trip of a lifetime. And ELP put out an energy alert last evening due to a spike in energy use due to the hot temperatures across the region. And the University of Minnesota Golden Gopher football team will kick off their season tonight at home. We'll have more on those stories, but first, the Minnesota State Patrol will have extra enforcement on Minnesota roadways across the area and the state this upcoming weekend. The 100 deadliest days of summer in Minnesota runs Memorial Day through Labor Day. Traffic safety officials track this period because warm weather, more cars, and younger drivers on the summer break lead to a sharp spike in severe and fatal crashes. Law enforcement agencies all across the state continue to target four primary behaviors during this stretch, including speeding, alcohol or drug impairment, distracted driving, and not wearing seatbelts. And Vance Belter is pleading not guilty to state murder charges in Hennepin County. A judge kept his bail at $5 million and scheduled his trial to begin on November 2nd. The charges include first-degree murder, attempted first-degree murder, and animal cruelty. Belter is already serving federal life sentences for killing Melissa and Mark Hortman, shooting and injuring John and Yvette Hoffman. The judge has not ruled on prosecutors' request to restrict Belter's access to evidence. And two people and a suspected gunman are dead following a shooting at an apartment building near Loring Park in Minneapolis yesterday. Three police officers and three other people were also injured. Mayor Jacob Frey says
3: they rescued victims, brought people to safety, helped get approximately four people to the hospital, all while getting shot at themselves. Two officers were hit by gunfire, one in the leg, the other with two bullets to the abdomen. But for their heroic work, the death toll would have been far higher.
2: By the way, interim Minneapolis Police Chief Bill Peterson says officers had previous familiarity with a gunman, but investigators have not announced what may have prompted that shooting. And Minnesota county jails are collecting millions of dollars for holding ICE detainees. Federal payments totaled over $21 million from February of last year through June of this year. Kandiwai County received $8 million, the largest total among participating counties. ICE pays jails up to $140 per detainee every day while covering the transportation costs. Future payments are uncertain as a 1,600-bed federal detention center prepares to open in Appleton. And there is a 2 of 5 risk for severe thunderstorms across parts of northwest and west central Minnesota this afternoon and this evening. Alexandria is right on the edge of this risk. Hazards include hail to the size of golf balls, wind gusts to 60 miles per hour. Scattered thunderstorms will be possible throughout the afternoon into this evening. The atmosphere will be supportive of severe thunderstorm development, but officials say not all areas in the outlook will see storms today, as they'll be hit and miss. And ALP put out an energy conservation request last evening. They said that MISO, the regional grid operator, had issued an energy emergency alert level 2 due to the heat and high electricity demand across the region. At 4 p.m., Alexandria had a high of 86 degrees. They asked customers to help by conserving energy, if possible, by raising their thermostat a few degrees, delaying using large appliances, and turning off lights and electronics that you are not using. They said these small steps help reduce demand on the grid. Now, there could be another alert today, as highs will reach into the mid to upper 80s across the area again. And the Douglas County Board of Commissioners met on Tuesday. Tom Chorley has his final report.
4: The county board approved the following appropriations for 2027. Rainbow Rider, $27,866. 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The Central Minnesota Elder Network, $12,000. The Douglas County Fair Board, $25,000. The Douglas County Historical Society, $25,000. The Douglas Soil and Water Conservation District, $321,255, which includes the county allocation and the local water plan levy to be eligible for the State Board of Water and Soil Resources Bowser Water Planning Grant. The Chippewa Watershed, $4,200. The Lakes Area Humane Society, $16,000. The Alexandria Economic Development Commission, $58,000. The City of Osakis EDA, $7,000. The Viking Library System, $150,439. The Regional Radio Board, $16,146. And the Glacial Ridge Trail, $1,000. Following the meeting, the county board entered into closed session to discuss an offer relating to the county's possible purchase of 3404 North Nokomis, Alexandria. This is Tom Chorley.
2: All right, thank you, Tom. And the Honor Flight of North Dakota, Minnesota has another flight scheduled this month to bring area veterans to the nation's capital. Douglas County Honor Flight Ambassador Kevin Mahoney says later this month they'll be taking 22 area veterans on a trip of a lifetime to honor them for their service.
5: We take off out of Fargo early Sunday morning, and we're back Tuesday evening. So it's Sunday night, Monday night, and then back Tuesday. When we started here in Douglas County, there was one or two veterans per year going on these flights. This trip will be our 42nd veteran for this year going on flights.
2: Mahoney says the Honor Flight of North Dakota and Minnesota is just one of 35 hubs across the nation. While the flights are free to area veterans, it does take money to fly them, put them up in hotels, and feed them. They must also have the necessary medical personnel on each and every flight, including doctors and nurses. Their Fall Mums fundraiser is currently underway. You may pre-order your mum by midnight tonight by using the QR code found on our story at voiceofalexandria.com. You may then pick up your pre-ordered mums at the VFW in Alexandria this Sunday from 8 a.m. to noon during the VFW's Pancake Breakfast fundraiser. Hope to see you there. And the Golden Gopher football team opens up its season tonight by hosting Eastern Illinois. The visiting Panthers are 1-0 after beating Murray State last Thursday night, 28-14. Minnesota is looking to build on back-to-back 8-5 seasons and will feature second-year starting quarterback Drake Lindsey. Gopher head football coach P.J. Fleck says he's ready for the season to start.
6: Boy, it's great to have football back here in the Twin Cities. And, you know, this team's prepared really hard in training camp. Love this football team. They're like sponges. They have been the entire offseason since January. Just a fun team to coach because they give you everything they possibly have. And, you know, it's exciting. I mean, everybody in game one, you don't really know because you haven't played anybody else. But really excited to play tonight, pairing, you know, this with the State Fair and everything else going on in Minnesota. It's just a great time to be a Minnesotan and great time to be a Gopher fan. So looking to be 1-0. Got to do everything we possibly can, play really sound football to make that happen.
2: By the way, kickoff tonight will be at 7:06 p.m. at Huntington Bank Stadium. And that's a look at your news. I'm Mark Anthony.
0: Thank you, Mark. And I am Dave McClurg, ready to bring you the Alexandria Cardinal Sports Report next on KXRA, brought to you in part by these boosters of our Cardinal sports coverage.
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0: We're not old yet, right?
1: Of course not. Why do you say that?
0: Well, because hot flashes, night sweats, sleepless nights, those are supposed to be for old women, but I'm having them.
1: Ugh, me too.
0: Fortunately, my fabulous Alexandria Clinic OBGYN said menopause and perimenopause are nothing to worry about, and there's help for the symptoms. But she also assured me I'm not old.
1: I should stop in there too.
0: You definitely should, before we both do get old. Alamere Health. It's better here.
2: The Alexandria Cardinal girls swimming and diving team begins its regular season tonight. At 6 o'clock, the Cardinals will host Ricori at the Discovery Middle School pool. Also at home tonight, the Alexandria boys soccer team, which is set to host Bemidji in a Central Lakes Conference match at 7. The Alexandria Cardinal girls tennis, girls soccer, and girls volleyball teams will all be on the road during the early evening hours. Alexandria's girls tennis team will put its 9-0 record on the line versus Egan in a late afternoon match at Eastview High School in Woodbury. The Alexandria girls volleyball team will be at Wilmer Middle School for a 7 p.m. match, and the Alexandria girls soccer team travels to Moorhead for a 7 o'clock game. 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
2: 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Dave McClurg checking out a couple of notes on our community calendar. The Alexandria Area YMCA at 110 Carl Drive Northwest will host the Alexandria Lakes Area Chambers Wake Up Alexandria event tomorrow morning between 7:30 and 8:30. It is $1 per person admission, and all of the proceeds are donated to the nonprofit of the day, the Cardinal Kitchen. If you're a chamber member in attendance, your name will be placed in a drawing for the pot of gold, currently valued at more than $4,300. That's coming up tomorrow morning between 7:30 and 8:30 at the Alexandria Area YMCA. If you're going to be going to the Alexandria Cardinal football home opener against Chanhassen tomorrow night, whether it be for the preliminary game, which will begin around 4, or the varsity game at 7, you can also check out the FFA fundraiser for scholarships. It's hosted by the Alexandria FFA alumni and supporters. It's a pork chop feed with the pork chops and all the trimmings. Serving will be from 4 to 7 p.m. inside the greenhouse on the campus of Alexandria Area High School. Again, you're welcome to attend. 4 to 7 tomorrow night, right to the northwest of the main Alexandria Area High School building. Funeral service and memorial service announcements are next.
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2: Here are your memorial service and funeral service announcements on KXRA. Arvid E. Beyer, age 92, of Alexandria, died Monday, August 24th. A memorial service for Arvid Beyer of Alexandria will be tomorrow morning at 11 o'clock at Our Lady of the Runestone Church in Kensington. Visitation for Arvid Beyer is today from 4 to 7 p.m. at the Anderson Funeral Home in Alexandria. The Anderson Funeral Home has been entrusted with the arrangements for Arvid E. Beyer, age 92, of Alexandria. David R. Rennie, age 94, of Alexandria, died on Tuesday, July 21st. A memorial service for David Rennie of Alexandria will be tomorrow morning at 11 o'clock at the Alexandria Covenant Church, with visitation at the church 1 hour prior to the service tomorrow morning. The Lynn Family Funeral and Cremation Services has been entrusted with the arrangements for David R. Rennie, age 94, of Alexandria. Charles Kim Sirach, age 71, of Alexandria, died on Friday, August 21st. A celebration of life service for Kim Sirach of Alexandria will be tomorrow afternoon at 3 o'clock at Reach Church in Alexandria, with visitation starting 2 hours prior to the 3 o'clock celebration of life service. The Anderson Funeral Home and Crematory has been entrusted with the arrangements for Charles Kim Sirach, age 71, of Alexandria. Michelle Rentz, age 56, of Glenwood, passed away on Sunday, August 30th. A celebration of life service for Michelle Rentz of Glenwood will be taking place this coming Tuesday from 3 to 7 p.m. at the Anderson Funeral Home in Alexandria, with a prayer service at the funeral home starting Tuesday evening at 6:30. A reception will follow at Viking Speedway in Alexandria for Michelle Rentz, age 56, of Glenwood. The arrangements are entrusted to the Anderson Funeral Home of Alexandria. Now your weatherology update.
10: This is Weatherology. I'm meteorologist Michael Caro with a look at your Alexandria Lakes area forecast. For this afternoon, look for partly sunny skies. Can't rule out a slight chance for an isolated shower or storm with high temperatures in the mid-80s. For tonight, any lingering showers and storms ending early, low of 65. Then we'll see clearing skies into your Friday, reaching 87. And that's your latest forecast. For KXRA, I'm meteorologist Michael Caro.
2: And presently, we do have a southeast wind at 16, 53% for the relative humidity, barometric pressure at 29.80 inches. We have a dew point of 65, and our air temperature is 84. We are just about 2 minutes away on KXRA from the Midday Farm Review from the Linder Farm Network.
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21: Good afternoon, I'm Lynn Kettleson with today's Midday Farm Review on the Linder Farm Network, the voice of Minnesota agriculture. Coming up in our broadcast today, mostly higher in the soybean market, mostly lower in the corn market. We'll check that out for you. Linda's been in the newsroom. What's happening?
22: Well, coming up in our show today, we'll talk a little bit more about some of the crop conditions, some of the areas that did receive rain. Also, a little bit more on the Minnesota Department of Agriculture's groundwater protection rule, deemed as adequate to protect groundwater.
21: And a few scattered, very small showers near the Twin Cities area and a couple other very small areas, but more on the weather coming up in our broadcast.
22: And Lynn, you had mentioned earlier in the week about the Commodity Futures Trading Commission have taking public comments, and they did this through the end of August. We're going to hear from Jim Emter, Van Onen Company, Alexandria, about what the comments were about that 24/7 trading potential, and he has some interesting comments about that on our show today.
21: Yeah, I look forward to that, to see what Jim has to say. Very sharp guy and an ex-football player at North Dakota State. Jim, he was quite a player back in the day.
22: And he is a busy guy, too.
21: Yep, and we'll be back after this. A farmer in North Dakota was managing 30,000 straw bales. He'd spot a broken one, planned to come back, then burn time and fuel driving row after row trying to find it again. There had to be an easier way. That's how AgriPen started, an app built by a farmer who knows your farm shouldn't

0: September soybeans, $12.98 and one half bid, down 3 1/4. November, $13.52, up 5. September wheat, $7.32 3/4, down 21 3/4. December, $7.50 3/4, down 23 1/4. December oats, $3.65 3/4, down 8 1/2. Soybean meal for October, $3.47.90, up $5. And October oil, $69.51, down 113. Minneapolis September wheat, $7.32 3/4, down 27. Mercantile Exchange, October live cattle, $2.14.60, up $4.42. December, $2.16.55, up $4.52. October feeder cattle, $3.21.10, up $6.72. October lean hogs, $83.52, down 25. December, $73.87, down 45. Class 3 milk futures, October, $16.65, up 6. November, $16.93, up 6. Cash cheese, the barrels, 153 1/4, steady. 40-pound blocks, 147 3/4, up 0.25 cent. ADM Corn Processing in Marshall, September basis, 53 under December. October, 43 under December. ADM Soybean Processing in Mankato, first half of September, 5 under November. New crop, September 16th through October 19th, 2 under November.
1: And a CHS basis levels of Fairmont soybeans, first half of September, 5 over November. Last half, Fairmont of September, 15 under November. Mankato beans, September 10th through the 20th, same as November. Last part of September, 20 under November. Savage corn, September 62 under December. Winona, September corn, 85 under December.
0: And the Dow is up 611, S&P up 75. NASDAQ composite up 335. U.S. dollar index currently stands at 99.612. That's down 0.703. Our guest market analyst is next.
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1: Joining us, Brian Grady, Comstock Investment, Royal Iowa. Well, Brian, today looking at still a lower corn market during the noon hour, but soybeans had been lower earlier, managed to find some strength. What moved the markets around today?
6: Yeah, really. Soybeans faced pretty heavy profit-taking pressure earlier on, like you mentioned. We got to mid-morning, and we really perked up, and so soy meal and soybeans in conjunction with each other both turned to the upside, and they've maintained gains now. And so I think a lot of that's tied to the export sales numbers for the week. The week ended August 27th, and so new crop soybean sales were nearly 2 million tons. China was a prominent buyer there. We had another daily soybean sale to China. So obviously the Chinese demand news is giving us some support and giving traders encouragement to be buyers on the dip that we saw earlier in the day. The soy meal, absolutely huge soy meal sales in the weekly report. So that's a positive, and we need that because we're crushing more meal than more meal now than what we have use for domestically, and so we have to find a home for it. So to see the soy meal sales strong is definitely a positive, but that perked that market up. Corn futures still trading to the downside because of heavy selling in the wheat market, but corn has come well off its lows. And so kind of caught in the middle of strength in the soybeans and soy meal and that heavy weakness in the wheat market. The wheat selling is tied to Russian President Vladimir Putin saying that there's potential for peace with Ukraine. I don't know if that's just talk or what.

0: whatever, probably not anything realistic in the short term anyway of getting anything done that would be meaningful in terms of getting grain shipments flowing again out of the Black Sea region.
1: Livestock futures, a very strong day for cattle and feeder cattle, a little lower on lean hogs. What are you following?
0: Yeah, so the live cattle, front end of the market, trading more than $4 higher. Feeders, they're about $7 higher, give or take a little bit on most of those contracts. And so I think a lot of it was tied to the early heavy pressure on the corn market. But boy, as corn has come off its lows and well off its lows, we've continued to see strength maintained in both live cattle and feeder cattle. So I think that's a positive sign, probably more a corrective trade than anything else at this point in time, and narrowing up the discounts that they hold to the respective cash markets. But definitely a strong and one of the strongest days of trade we've seen in a long time here in the cattle market. Hog futures drifting to the downside. You know, we had two big up days last Friday and Monday, big corrective days on the upside there, but we kind of paused yesterday and then again today here as we're just waiting on the cash index to see if the strength that we've seen now for a day and what will be stronger again tomorrow is sustainable or not. Probably not, because the cash market remains weak, pork cutout remains weak, and so it's probably just a short-term upturn in the index there.
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1: The national hog slaughter estimate today is 480,000, the same as a week ago. 1 year ago, 487,551. National negotiated carcass barrels and gilts weighted average 87.09, down 330. The 5 day rolling average is 89.44. Iowa, Minnesota, 5 day rolling average 89.11. Pork cutout plant report, carcass 92.85, down 277. Box beef cutout values choice at 377.30, down 148. Select 351 and down 258. As far as the cattle trade out of Nebraska, nothing much to report yet. It does look like some light trade was noted yesterday at 345 in the north. More in a moment.
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1: Central Livestock Zimbrota yesterday finished beef steers 212 to 224, finished beef heifers 212 to 224.50, finished dairy cross steers and heifers 208 to 220, and finished dairy steers 195 to 204, market cows mostly 125 to 144, and market bulls 152.50 to 209. It's time for an update from the Minnesota Corn Growers Association with Carrie Stowers, Minnesota Landscape Arboretum Farm at the Arb, to talk about the partnership between the Minnesota Corn Growers Association and the Minnesota Landscape Arboretum.
6: We are so honored to be an ambassador for the Minnesota Corn Growers Association and all that they do every day to recognize and showcase the hard work that Minnesota producers are constantly, working in the fields, working side by side, Minnesota corn, and we tell their story in a unique way. This summer, it's very special because we're able to bring people up to the farm at the Arb, and they can experience the new activity called Finding Goldie. And we have our very own University of Minnesota Goldie statue, and he has been planted in our field corn. And people can, first they have to discover what the difference between our sweet corn field, our popcorn field, and the field corn is. And once they do that, it starts that curiosity in our visitors and members to search through the corn. And what's so exciting about that is, when we're driving out up to Alexandria, for example, you're going to see miles and miles of Minnesota field corn everywhere you look. But people can't stop at the side of the road and go look closer and learn more. That's what the Farm at the Arb is for. We are a demonstration discovery center that allows mostly non-farming public to connect to Minnesota corn and understand what their members are so passionate about, and that is developing the best crops and the best products for Minnesotans.
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9: We have a warm and muggy Thursday with some lingering showers and thunderstorms scattered across southern Minnesota this midday. The rain developed early this morning and moved through parts of south central and southeast Minnesota. Along with those showers, we're going to deal with some sticky conditions today as we're looking at highs in the mid to upper 80s, dew points in the upper 60s to near 70 degrees. That'll give us heat indices in the 90s, so it's going to be a very summery day. More showers and thunderstorms are also possible tonight. And we stay warm and steamy tomorrow with highs in the upper 80s to around 90 with dew points in the 70s under mostly sunny skies. We'll see above average temperatures for Saturday and Sunday before things cool a little bit again. We'll also have some good chances for showers on Saturday night, Sunday, and Monday, possibly into Tuesday as well. May not be ideal for the Labor Day weekend, but most areas need the rain, so it may be a good trade-off. For today, scattered showers and thunderstorms this afternoon. We'll have partly cloudy skies, hot conditions as highs reach the mid to upper 80s with some sticky dew points, southeast winds at about 5 to 15. Some scattered showers and a few thunderstorms possible again overnight, lows in the mid to upper 60s. Mostly sunny, hot, and dry for Friday, highs in the upper 80s and low 90s. Very warm Saturday with above average temperatures and chances for showers again. Warm still on Sunday with scattered rain possible. Cooler Monday and Tuesday with showers in the mix each day. Dry and cooler again for Wednesday. With your Linder Farm Network weather, I'm Dan Lemke.
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1: Well, farm groups, grain elevators, and energy companies are pushing back against proposals that could move commodity futures toward 24-hour, 7-day-a-week trading. A public comment period on the proposed changes ended last week. Jim Emter, Van Aun & Company, explains the Commodity Futures Trading Commission's request for comments on extended trading hours.
11: A lot of moving pieces to this. And, you know, again, the CME Group is a stock-traded company. So obviously they want to continue to try to add values and keep the core trade of these markets in their realm. Well, as Kelce and other groups have come on and created prediction markets, that's taking some of the potential business away as things move forward. So in a way to compete, they really want instantaneous 24/7 availability to certain markets as it stands now, but they wanted to open a comment period to see if they need to apply this to a much greater circumstance. So let's review what CME has done. First and foremost, the CME has come in here through crypto, through some of the metals, and through some of the energy markets, and they created much smaller contract base, but they've created a 24/7 environment. So you're not going to find this on the big crude oil, big gold, or big crypto contracts. What they're trying to do is start it on the smaller contracts to give people an option to trade if they want to 24/7, and then we'll see where it goes from there. Now, again, the idea is, okay, why not do it for all products is what the CME is contemplating right now. Now, whether they'd start going after some of the bigger contracts or not, I think that depends on success and volumes that they see in these smaller contracts. But let's bring reality to the grain and livestock markets. First off, you know, even the livestock markets do not have overnight trading at this point. The lobby groups for the cattle and hog industries pushed back very hard when they tried to create these overnight markets. They felt that in the overnight sessions that would give overseas, you know, differing time zones, a large advantage to skew markets in the overnight session. And this being a U.S.-based market, they wanted to try to keep that there and succeeded, you know, to a degree. Now, the grains are already open most of the overnight as it stands, so it wouldn't be a dramatic shift. But to be open during the weekend, you know, again, you know, I don't think they quite thought through the circumstances of elevators needing to do margin calls on a Friday because banks aren't open Saturday and Sunday. You know, what happens if we get a major move on Saturday and funds have to be met by Sunday? It just creates a whole new avenue of risk structure for a lot of groups. So again, it's just a comment period. You know, we'll see where it goes, but I think a lot of the farm groups are pushing back because elevators and commercials and others need to come in here and have the ability to make sure their DPRs are correct, you know, checks and balances are done, give a little breath of fresh air on a Saturday, Sunday to come back on a Monday. And if we have 24/7 trading, it's just going to be nonstop movement, intraday type calls, and it creates an environment. So,
1: Jim Emter, Van Aun & Company, Alexandria. Darren Hefty, Hefty Seed and Ag PhD, has been at the Farm Progress Show in Boone, Iowa this week. Darren talked with us from the show.
12: Well, Farm Progress is always a fun time. There's just so many vendors here and so much to see. There are some brand new product launches, as you would imagine, on the equipment side. Also on the crop protection side, there's been some interesting talk down here. And of course, Brooke Rollins, the Secretary of Ag, was here too. So yeah, you think about all the different things going on and all the information, spreading around. It's just, for me, it's the most fun just talking to other farmers and hearing hey, what are the crops looking like? Are guys cutting silage in your area? Is harvest beginning? What's happening? And as you can imagine, lots of stuff going on here.
1: Hefty says it has been interesting to see the latest technology at the Farm Progress Show, especially advancements in agricultural drones.
12: Traveling with my nephew, who's a licensed pilot and a drone operator, and so, of course, we've got to look at all the drones and what's happening in that space. And would you believe it? They've got 55-gallon drones that they're looking at and multiple batteries. And I just thought, oh, my goodness, how far is this technology going to go? But it really is advancing. Every year you look at drones and they're getting bigger and bigger. I don't know if 55 gallons is going to be here real soon, but they're looking at technology that would be able to carry that kind of payload out there to cover a lot of acres in one shot. So yeah, there's multiple providers on the drone side here.
1: And the Minnesota Department of Agriculture released findings and an order on August 31st deeming the state's groundwater protection rule is adequate. Both scientific studies and computer modeling indicate that implementation of the rule will continue to reduce nitrate leaching into the groundwater. According to the department, Minnesota Farm Bureau President Dan Glessing comments on this announcement.
13: Found them. That the efforts that we've been making have been improving the groundwater, and it is adequate. We, for a long time, have said, you know, those voluntary incentive-based measures have been working, and we've seen that through data. And so now, having said that, the environmental groups are well-funded, and I wouldn't doubt that they will appeal the decision, but quite honestly, we were glad to see that come through the way it did.
1: Dan Glessing, president of the Minnesota Farm Bureau. We'll be back with more farm news in a moment.
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1: Well, parts of Martin County have gotten several rain showers since Sunday. Lauren Sikulski farms near Fairmont.
14: Well, we were really worried the crop would be dead by the end of the week, Dan, because of all the heat. But Sunday, we got about 0.4 of an inch of rain. Tuesday, we got 0.3, and overnight, we got another 0.75. So it's just spoon feeding it. And I think the late beans, the late corn are really going to benefit from this rain.
1: Conditions in parts of southeastern Minnesota have turned dry in the last month. Van Larson with Agronomy Services Plus Rochester says parts of the region have been dry longer.
15: If you look at the drought monitor, say in Wabasha County, going west, Goodhue County, or going north toward the Twin Cities, they've been in some level of drought since May 26th. So we're at 3 months, and this is tough on this crop. I would bet that most of the time when you guys call and we talk about the crop, I'm in a really good part of the state, part of the nation. Everybody, the people go for a drive and they'll come back to southeast Minnesota and it always looks really good. We look okay, but there's a big difference north of Highway 14, and I've commented on this before.
1: A windstorm earlier this week downed corn, which will be problematic in some areas.
15: And I know the storm damage in corn goes over into Winona County, east of St. Charles, and probably a 15-20 mile wide band, maybe a little bit more going west, at least to Claremont in Dodge County. I don't know if it's farther west than that. I haven't been that far west. Pretty big geography. There's no indication at all that it's a genetics. It's the Corteva stuff. It's the Bayer stuff. It's everything. No indication that it's a crop rotation. If it's chiseled, If it's corn on corn, corn on beans, corn on alfalfa, it's just a little bit of everything. And so there are some fields that are standing okay, some are down. We had some pretty nice-looking crops, and I guess if you have a poor-looking crop that's dead, maybe that's not so good. But there's spots in fields up over sand and rocks that was dead, and that corn is broken off, and there's nothing there.
1: 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And we'll be back, and we'll wrap it up in 2 minutes.
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1: December corn down 3.25, November soybeans up 4.5, and December Chicago wheat down 22.25. October live cattle up 437, September feeder cattle up 615, October lean hogs down 30. Thanks for joining us.
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24: Breaking news this hour at Town Hall. I'm Bob Agnew in Washington. The House has passed a bill aimed at blocking federal funds to colleges that boycott Israel. Democrats came up short in their bid to block that bill. The details from correspondent Bernie Bennett.
25: All but 33 left-wing lawmakers voted to block the measure, which would, quote, prohibit an institution that participates in a non-expressive commercial boycott of Israel from getting government funding. It would also force universities that do get federal funds to affirm their students, quote, are not unreasonably obstructed from studying abroad in Israel. The measure passed 237 to 169, with all but two Republicans voting in favor. House Minority Leader Hakeem Jeffries and his top deputies were among the 167 Democrats to vote no, alongside Republicans Thomas Massey of Kentucky and Warren Davidson of Ohio. Bernie Bennett, Washington.
24: Two people are dead in addition to the gunman in a mass shooting in a Minneapolis apartment building. The 911 call of shots fired came at around 4:30 yesterday afternoon. Five people wounded, including two Minneapolis police officers who are recovering in the hospital. Just how big of a deal is that oil deal the administration has hammered out with Venezuela?
26: It will be run through a company called North American Blue Energy Partners, and that will be the principal partner with which the United States will be working. There's a lot of work that needs doing before this giant accord between Washington and Caracas can actually start to bear fruit. Of course, President Trump says that he believes it will start working within 2 to 3 years. Energy experts that we've heard from have said that it's more like a decade before there'll be any real fruit felt from these accords.
24: That is the BBC's Will Grant reporting. Investors appear to be happy today on Wall Street. Right now, the Dow Jones Industrial Average is up by 614 points. A couple hours from the close, it is the NASDAQ up by 409. More on these stories at townhall.com.
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24: It's no longer just the stuff of science fiction books and movies. Uber and a British tech company, Wayve, have launched their own robo-taxi service in London. More on that from correspondent Charles de la Desma.
2: With three Ford Mustang Mach E vehicles equipped with Wayve's features, Londoners can now use the autonomous driving technology already available in many US cities. On the surface, these inconspicuous black cabs look just like any other taxi, but the eagle-eyed might spot the sensor arrays on top. Safraz Maredia, Uber's head of autonomous mobility, tells the AP Uber customers won't be able to specifically request a robo-taxi.
4: So if you as a rider are matched with a Wayve vehicle, if there's one nearby that's available, then you can choose to take that ride. Or if you prefer a human-driven ride, like a normal Uber, then you can also decline that, and then we'll match you with a human driver.
2: I'm Charles de la Desma.
24: You'll find breaking news and analysis at townhall.com. The death toll from the flooding catastrophe in Nepal has risen to just over 1,200 victims now, with more than 4,200 people still missing. Nepal's foreign ministry says 324 nationals have been rescued, while about 590 from 39 countries do remain unaccounted for at this time. The Netherlands has shifted billions of dollars worth of its gold from the U.S. and Canada to London, what it calls a crisis readiness measure. London is the global hub of gold trading and a better place for those gold resources to be in the event of any kind of international crisis. Dolly Parton's theme park in East Tennessee set to unveil some new features designed to honor her life. She died at the age of 80 recently, and Sevierville in the foothills of the Great Smoky Mountains will also be placing markers throughout the city so tourists can take a self-guided walking tour of sites that were important to Dolly Parton. More on these stories at townhall.com.
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0: Hi there. It is Thursday today, September the 3rd already. And we are up to 86 degrees, and that is what the forecast high is today. 86 with mostly clear skies. We're seeing that. The winds are out of the south at 17 miles an hour. Might seem a little muggy with that dew point at 66. But even so, the best days are the days when Swap Shop is here. Even with the mugginess. 762-8167. That's our phone number. If you've got something you'd like to sell, give away, trade, something you'd like to buy, call Swap Shop, 762-8167. Email address is thefolks@leighton.media. And Leighton is spelled L-E-I-G-H-T-O-N. thefolks@leighton.media. If you want to drop something by, 1312 Broadway, Alexandria is the address. Like this was dropped by, and it says we're having a garage sale at 4373 County Road 9 Northeast, Alexandria. So you take Highway 29 North to Nordic Golf Course, you go right or east, if you will, and then on County Road 20, and then to the first left on County Road 9. It'll be the first place on the right, and there will be signs there. That runs till 5 today, 8 to 5 tomorrow, and 8 to 5 again on Saturday. That address, 4373 County Road 9 Northeast. All right, somebody here looking for an older model, all-wheel drive Toyota Highlander, or something like a Honda Pilot or CRV, a Subaru, in good condition. We're looking for an older model, all-wheel drive, in good shape. Again, from a Highlander or a Honda Pilot or CRV or a Subaru of some kind. Here's the phone number, 808-1044. 0-808-1040. In that search for the ultimate all-wheel drive. Okay. What else do we have? Somebody selling a 4x8 portable fish shelter. It folds up to 4 feet by 4 with runners for easy pulling. It's easy setup. Standing room. Pictures available. Let's see. It says it's priced to sell at $50. A portable 4x8 fish shelter folds down to 4x4. Also have cross-country skis, downhill skis, some water skis, a bocce ball set, and a turkey cooker, which is also great for sweet corn. A lot of other things, too. But a good list of things for sale there. And the phone number is 491-5842. 491-5842. And the number for you to get in here on Swap Shop is 762-8167. For sale, Eldorado Stone, vintage ranch style. The color is saddlewood. And it says make offer or $50. Eldorado Stone, vintage ranch, saddlewood color. And the number is 815-1768. 815-1768. If you want to text that number, if get some pictures, that's fine too. All right. And this is a note that says I've got for sale a JAMO 200. Subwoofer speaker for $10. We've got a 19-inch Samsung TV with a remote for $20. An AirDream sofa sleeper system, inflatable mattress for a queen hide-a-bed. Excellent condition, used only a few times, very comfortable compared to a foam one that's in a hide-a-bed. This is an air mattress, goes in a hide-a-bed. Queen size, $350 new. I don't know how air mattresses work for sale, but I've never heard anything that says you can't sell those. But I ain't sure. Otherwise, it says here $50 or best offer. So I don't know about that. Anyway, you can call and talk to him about it. 808-1740. Got that mattress, have the TV and a subwoofer speaker. 808-1740. And again, if you've got something here for Swap Shop, the number to call is 762-8167. And our email address is thefolks@layton.media. Thank you for calling Swap Shop today. You're on the air.
1: Yes, I got rid of my motorcycle a couple years ago, and I'm selling a few of my Harley jackets and clothing today, and they're about size medium. I have a leather jacket, and I have a riding jacket. I have a pair of chaps and some shoes. So if somebody wants to call, if they want more information, it's 250-7092.
0: 7092. Okay, got it. Yep. Thank you.
1: Okay, thank you. Bye-bye.
0: 250-7092. 250-7092. 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And you can call or text this number. It's area code 218-770-0671. 218-770-0671. 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I have a trailer for sale. It's an Aluma Craft. Is it Aluma? Aluma trailer, not Aluma Craft. That's a boat. Aluma trailer, 6310 is the model number. Factory 24-inch solid aluminum sides and front. Trailer measures 63 by 120 inches with a drop-down full-width ramp, aluminum rims. Payload is 1,450 pounds, and it's in excellent condition. And the price is $2,900. The phone number for that Aluma trailer is 763-5665. 763-5665. Have some Kerr canning jars, quart size, smallmouth. Says they're new. And I've got them for sale, and this is the phone number, 304-0925. 304-0925 for the canning jars. If you've got something here for Swap Shop, the phone's open, 762-8167. No waiting on the phone right now. 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I'd like to get $10 for. There's a 6.6-foot oar for $18, and then 2 6-foot oars, $15 a piece. Wooden oars. Phone number is 219-3606. 219-3606. 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
0: 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Very nice. 2017 Silverado Z71 4x4. It's the LTZ trim package, right? And it runs great. Black, it's loaded. Mileage on it is 222,000. So $11,000 for this 2017 Silverado. And the phone number is 282-6097. 282-6097. It's Swap Shop on KXRA. Oh, here I went and forgot all about the break, but here it is. I'll be back.
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5: K-X-R-A. 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We are here for you on K-X-R-A.
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0: 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And here's the phone number. It's 762-8167. If you've got something to give away, trade, something you're looking to buy or sell, 762-8167. Email address is thefolks@layton.media. All right. This note says, I'm looking for a minivan, like a Dodge Caravan, a Town and Country, Pontiac Montana, or a Chevy Venture Pontiac Vibe. One of those rare rust-free vehicles that's been taken care of. That's what we're looking for. So if you've got one of those you're ready to part with, the phone number is area code 218-282-0386. 218-282-0386. That just came in during the break there. Now, if you've got something for Swap Shop, the phone's ready for you, 762-8167, or that email address, thefolks@layton.media. I have for sale a 2.5-horse Craftsman 10-inch radial arm saw. 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You're on the air.
12: 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It has not run since 19 when I put it in storage. I'm asking $500 for it. And my number is area code local 766-9859.
0: That's called a Voyager, is that what you said?
12: Yeah, Kawasaki Voyager.
0: Okay. All right, sounds good. Thank you.
12: Thanks, have a good day.
0: Yeah, you too. 766-9859. 766-9859. This is KXRA. Swap Shop is on the air. Phone number is 762-8167. Email address, thefolks@layton.media. And if you want to stop in or have something written down or write it down when you get here, the address is 1312 Broadway, Alexandria. We've still got two tickets to sell to the Opry Festival in Sundberg, Minnesota on Friday, September 11th. It says here, I paid $120 for each ticket. So there are two tickets, and I'll take any reasonable offer. The Friday headliner is Black Hawk, along with Blonde and the Bohunk, Creed Fisher, and Wade Jennings. So you can call or text if you're interested in these tickets to the Opry Festival. Area code 507. 421-4768. 507-421-4768. I have some home interior Christian figurines for sale. There are five of these. They include In the Garden, The Ascension, The Good Shepherd, Noah, and The Fisherman. 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KXRA and Swap Shop on the air. 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
17: This is Weatherology. I'm meteorologist Ray Miller with your Alexandria Lakes area forecast. Partly sunny skies this afternoon, a slight chance of an isolated shower or thunderstorm, high temperature of 86. Tonight, isolated showers and storms moving out of the area with partly cloudy skies and a low of 65. Friday, sunshine, high of 86. Saturday, we'll see a chance of showers and storms with a high of 86 degrees. Sunday, chance of thunderstorms and a high around 83. For KXRA, I'm meteorologist Ray Miller.
0: Thank you, Ray. We're seeing that sun. It's a warm one, 88 degrees. A south wind is 14 miles an hour. And we're at 130 KXRA Alexandria at 1490 AM, 100.3 and also 105.7 FM. 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
0: 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I have a nice sturdy hammock

0: All right, I've got some of last year's meadow hay for sale, reasonably priced. And this is the phone number, 292-6282. 292-6282 for the hay. Looking to buy one or two 275-gallon tote cages, just the metal cage. I don't need the totes themselves. 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Here's the phone number. If you've got some, 766-5043. 766-5043. 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If you've got a vehicle like that, and here is a phone number, 219-8570. 219-8570. 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
1: Okay, I've got a 2013 Chevy Silverado D71 4x4 with 83,800 miles. 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My number is 226-0797.
0: All right, sounds good. Get ready for phone calls, I guess.
1: Yep, thank you.
0: All right, have a good day. 226-0797. 226-0797. That's a 2013 there. And let's see, a couple of watercraft for sale. It does say both of them need a little bit of work, but they're both on the water right now. Lake Minnewaska, a 1987 Alumacraft 16-foot fishing boat with a trailer, 70-horse Mercury motor, tilt trim, live well, bilge pump, trolling motor, radio. Okay, also have a 25-foot 1989 Vibo pontoon on Lake Minnewaska with sea legs for sale. Comes with a good running 40-horse Johnson, has a live well for fishing, and it says can also be bought with a nice tandem wheel trailer. So it says best offers will be considered for both of these craft. Call me between 9 a.m. and 9 p.m. 491-8243. 491-8243. We were talking about somebody looking for something like a town and country. 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Runs good. 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The number is 766-0617. 766-0617.
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1: 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And see here, tomatoes ready for canning now, selling for $1 a pound. And this is the number, 834-2868. 834-2868 for the tomatoes. And speaking of tomatoes, we've also got canning jars here, different place. But this, let's see, miscellaneous sizes. 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We've got some pints, some quarts, wide mouth. Canning jars for sale. Have some used barbed wire for fencing. Make an offer on that. Doesn't say how much. You can ask, though, when you call them. And then some free items. There's a Hoover canister vacuum cleaner bag. So the bag for a Hoover canister vac, that's free. And then two wire hanging baskets for a chest freezer. Those are free. The phone number is 219-2040. 219-2040. Thanks for calling today. You're on Swap Shop.
13: Good afternoon, sir.
1: Yeah.
13: Today I have a 2009 Polaris 500 4x4. 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
1: 3878?
13: Yes.
1: Okay, sounds good. Thank you.
13: Thank you, sir.
1: Yeah, have a good day. Phone number is 298-3878. 298-3878. 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Looking to buy a toddler bed. And the number there is 219-6117. If you've got a toddler bed, they are looking. And the number 219-6117. Have a covered hose reel with maybe 100 feet of 5/8 inch hose for $25. 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Swap Shop at 762-8167. There's another wanted item. Used trail cams. They do not need to work. 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Area code 612-296-5637. 612-296-5637. Okay. Getting thin on the mail here. Just a few items left. So if you're thinking about calling Swap Shop, this would be a good time. Do that. 762-8167 is the number. The email address is thefolks@layton.media. Okay, let's see. Well, I'm going to do one more of these, and then we'll take our break. Then we'll finish up when I get back. Or should we do let's do the phone first. All right. Hi, thank you for calling. You're on Swap Shop.
14: 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It's got all the pieces.
1: Okay.
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1: All right. Sounds good. Thanks for the call today.
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1: Mm-hmm. 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
7: We're coming down to the last couple of minutes here for Swap Shop on KXRA. Our phone still open. The number is 762-8167. Email address is thefolks@leighton.media. All right, and let's see. Last few pieces of mail here I have for sale. A Browning BPS shotgun, 3-inch. Never fired. Stock is wood, and looking at $600 there for that Browning BPS. And then a Tika 308, black stock, blued barrel, never fired, $650 there. And here's the phone number for either or both of those guns, 766-8793. All right. Still looking for factory wheels for a 1980 to 81 Camaro Z28. Phone number is 766-7540. Looking for factory wheels, 1980 to 81, Camaro Z28, 766-7540. And we've got those two commercial display stands, metal with glass shelves, 5 shelves, and it says they're double-sided, 4 feet tall, 30 inches wide, 52 inches long. Again, two of these commercial display stands that are in great shape, $25 a piece. Have a 14-inch Sanborn exhaust fan. Works good. Make an offer. And a salon hair washing sink with faucet and sprayer. Nice shape. It's black. And to take $80 for that. Okay, the phone number is area code 218-338-4161. 218-338-4161. And this is going to be the last one today. You have a 6x12 dog kennel with steel roof and an extra large portal. Kennel gun, dog, through garage or shed door, automatic food and water feeder, electronic training collar, lots of training accessories, all of that for $480. The phone number is 766-8628. 766-8628, and that's your Thursday Swap Shop. I'll see you again tomorrow at 105.

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2: Good afternoon. It's time for an update here on the Linder Farm Network. I'm Linda Brecky. Chicago Board of Trade, as September corn was down 3.5 at the close, December corn down 2.75, and soybean futures were higher. November 13.16 and a quarter up 6 cents. January 13.31 and a half up 6.5. Wheat futures lower, December down 19.75. Cattle futures higher, October up 4.12, and September feeder cattle up 6.87. Lean hogs, October down 32, December down 40 at the close of trade. And today, Rep Montgomery, DTN lead market analyst, comments on what moved those markets. Here's what he had to say today about the higher soybean futures moving higher. Rep Montgomery, DTN lead market analyst. Rep, today corn and wheat on the lower side, but soybeans were able to move higher after having been lower earlier. What's moving markets today?
3: Yes, good afternoon, Linda. As you said, heading into the noon hour here for Thursday, row crop futures, once again, for the most part, staging an impressive comeback from overnight and early morning lows. As you said, soybeans are leading the markets higher. Hot and dry weather through the second half of August, as well as the first half of September, are leading to lower yield ideas ahead of the September WASDE report due out next week. Coupled with what continues to be very strong demand on the export market for soybeans. Speaking to that, China has purchased at this point at least 8.3 million metric tons of U.S. soybeans for the upcoming 2026-2027 season. That would be a third of the way to the 25 million metric ton goal, which was set out in the trade meetings back in May as well as in last October. For wheat, futures remain heavily lower for the day, mainly on technical selling, but prices have also recovered somewhat from the early lows. The main fundamental driver of selling here for Thursday were comments from Russia's President Putin expressing some lingering optimism for an eventual peace in the Black Sea, though the rally from the lows here on Thursday does suggest that traders remain very skeptical of this, especially after what's been now 4.5 years of that conflict in the Black Sea. Corn is caught between higher soybeans and lower wheat heading into the final hour or so of trade here for Thursday. If this result holds, it will mark the first consecutive lower session for the December contract since August 11th. So that is a testament to the strength of the rally through the month of August. December futures, however, currently over a dime off of their early morning low as well. So we're continuing to see the drop in prices or any dip in prices are being seen as buying opportunities for traders currently.
2: Meanwhile, cattle and feeder cattle sharply higher today. What's happening?
3: Yes, so cattle futures enjoying a nice technical bounce, strong gains on Thursday, shaping up to be one of the most bullish sessions for price action in months for the October live cattle contract. Technical buying amid the 9-month lows we were challenging earlier this week is the primary driver.
2: Rhett Montgomery, DTN lead market analyst. And now a closer look at today's closing prices. September corn, 515 and a quarter, down 3.5. December, 540 and 3/4, down 2.75. And March, 556, down 2.25. November beans, 13.16 and a quarter. That's up 6 cents. January, 13.31 and a half, up 6.5. October soybean meal up 570. October soybean oil down 101. And December Chicago wheat down 19.75. October live cattle 214.30, up 412. December up 410. September feeder cattle up 680. 7, and October lean hogs 83.45, down 32. That's our update.
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9: Breaking news this hour at Town Hall. I'm Bob Agnew in Washington. We may have an idea next week as to how at least one Federal Reserve governor plans to vote on whether or not to raise interest rates.
10: Christopher Waller, an outspoken member of the Federal Reserve's governing board, says whether he'll say yes to an interest rate hike later this month will depend largely on next week's inflation report. The government releases the August inflation numbers on September 11th. Waller says if the numbers show inflation continuing to cool, he'd be willing to keep the Fed's benchmark interest rate unchanged. But he says if inflation comes in hot, he'll consider a rate hike. Several members of the Fed's rate-setting committee have voiced concerns that price increases are too high. Others suggest that inflation is slowly cooling and that higher borrowing costs are not necessary. Donna Water, Washington.
9: A plan by the Environmental Protection Agency could make it harder for the public to learn about and comment on proposed AI data centers.
11: The EPA proposal would eliminate a federal requirement that states notify the public and seek comment before issuing air pollution permits for data centers and other industrial sites. States could still invite public comment, but that would no longer be required as a condition to grant permits. Critics say that could thwart residents from learning about proposed data centers and weighing in before projects are approved and construction begins.
9: That is Bernie Bennett reporting. The high-tech sector doing well on Wall Street. The Nasdaq is up 395 points. Chipmaker NVIDIA expanding its AI reach and will acquire an artificial intelligence platform.
12: NVIDIA is buying artificial intelligence software platform Hugging Face for nearly $13 billion. NVIDIA's CEO Jensen Huang says more than 18 million developers, researchers, and creators use Hugging Face to share models, data sets, and applications. Huang also says Hugging Face will remain an open platform, and developers will choose the models, frameworks, and the computing platforms they want. I'm Marcela Sanchez.
9: More at townhall.com.
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9: A lot of Americans are on the move these days.
15: President Trump is touting a strong summer travel season.
16: In the last 3 months, travelers logged 290 billion miles on American highways. Our national parks welcomed 78 million visitors, all records. And on 11 separate days, more than 3 million travelers flew through the American skies. We're loaded up with planes and loaded up with a lot of happy people.
15: The president was joined by travel industry leaders as the White House marked one of the busiest travel seasons on record. Willie Nelson, Washington.
9: The death toll from the flooding catastrophe in Nepal has risen to just over 1,200, with more than 4,200 people still missing and feared dead. Nepal's foreign ministry says 324 foreign nationals have been rescued. About 590 from 39 countries do remain unaccounted for at this time. You'll find breaking news and analysis at townhall.com. Russia says it will close German cultural centers on its territory in a retaliatory measure amid deepening tensions between Moscow and European countries who are helping Ukraine resist the Kremlin's invasion. Russia's foreign minister Sergei Lavrov made his announcement after Germany blamed Moscow for an attempted drone attack at Leipzig-Halle airport in early August. Germany said it was closing the Russian consulate in Bonn and a cultural center in Berlin. The FAA has extended a ban on U.S. flights to Haiti's capital until March as gang violence persists. Among other restrictions, commercial operators and U.S.-registered civilian aircraft cannot fly below 10,000 feet in Port-au-Prince and nearby areas, including parts of central Haiti. The FAA first halted such flights 10 months ago. That's after gunmen shot at a Spirit Airlines flight that was coming in for a landing in Port-au-Prince. More on these stories at townhall.com.
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19: This is Weatherology. I'm meteorologist Ray Miller with your Alexandria Lakes area forecast. Partly sunny skies this afternoon, a slight chance of an isolated shower or thunderstorm, high temperature of 86. Tonight, isolated showers and storms moving out of the area with partly cloudy skies and a low of 65. Friday, sunshine, high of 86. Saturday, we'll see a chance of showers and storms with a high of 86 degrees. Sunday, chance of thunderstorms and a high around 83. For KXRA, I'm meteorologist Ray Miller. Right now, it's 88.
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26: I am out of my mind already. Thank you.
25: It's the whole Clancy trial.
27: This is making me nuts.
25: I know.
27: I can't wrap my head around it.
25: Which part?
27: The part where this sympathy is outpouring of sympathy. I mean, the massive amounts of people that are standing outside waiting for the verdict to be announced. The wearing of the pink from the jurors. I mean, what are we doing here?
25: How much do you think those people are paid? Not all of them are, but you wonder if some of them are.
28: Yeah, it feels kind of like an op to me.
25: Yeah.
27: And it may very well be. I don't know.
25: Like another way to destroy a society.
27: But dude.
25: But then again, if you just look at the amount of people on social media, yep, there are a lot of nuts out there.
28: Oh, yeah.
27: There are a lot of nuts out there. But this is taking it to the nth degree. Mm-hmm.
25: Yes. That somehow she should not be guilty of killing her three children.
27: You killed your three children. And doesn't this, by the way, give an open season on anybody because you might be deranged?
25: Well, it depends on what the verdict is.
27: It's going to be a hung jury, it looks like. I mean, I don't see any way around it at this point.
25: Yeah.
27: I'll be surprised if they have come back with any sort of anything.
25: Well, there's all these different, you know, outcomes that can happen in Massachusetts. So you're just waiting. And the judge kind of like, come on.
28: Yeah.
25: Come up with something.
27: I feel like I've always got to say, but I think postpartum is a real thing. Yes, I do. I do.
25: I don't think anyone is ignoring that.
27: But I want to acknowledge that.
25: Why? Because you feel like you have to?
27: Yeah, kind of.
25: Okay.
28: Yeah, there is a straw man argument. I have to qualify it here, you know? There's a straw man argument out there that just a bunch of men are proving that they hate women because they don't believe that women struggle. It's like, no, it's not that. It's more like, why are you treating her like a hero?
25: That's the thing. I mean, and I think you were mentioning, not quite like this, but say a guy comes back from war and he's got PTSD.
27: Yeah.
25: And there's a flashback and there's psychosis and they're trying to put him on, you know, some medications. And then he kills two of his sons. Mm-hmm. I don't think you're going to see the same reaction from people.
27: No, yeah. I don't either.
25: In that scenario.
27: No.
25: Like, no, you can't kill your kids. under any circumstances.
27: But we're toward...
25: Yeah, it's not that you can't have compassion on the person.
27: Exactly,
25: if you really
27: yes.
25: believe they're sorry for what they did, oh my gosh, I can't believe what I've done or whatever, you can have compassion, but you still have to pay for the crime you committed.
28: Of course.
25: Those kids are dead.
27: But we can't make a hero out of someone that killed three of their kids.
25: Agreed.
27: I mean, just can't. I mean, who is the woman that backed her kids into the lake and killed them? I forgot who that was now. But she was convicted, and I don't recall that ever being a big deal.
28: No. Well, there's a woman in San Antonio who's on trial right now because she murdered her kids and burned their bodies.
25: Okay.
28: And there isn't this big outpouring of like, oh, same. You know, it's sort of like, no, rotten hell.
27: Yeah. So why is this one so different?
25: I think part of it is because of the attention, and then you have what I truly believe is the social media algorithm. And then it's a contagion. Because on some people's feeds, they're only getting so much stuff. And this narrative that she was crying for help and no one helped her.
28: Yeah.
25: That plays into all of that.
28: Yeah, and that's not even true. I wonder how many of the people outside of the courthouse actually know that they had a nanny. The kids were in daycare full time.
25: The
28: two older ones.
25: Yeah. So we'll see what happens.
27: I don't know, man. It just makes me want to not be a part of society. To get a tar paper shack in the middle of nowhere without electricity.
25: Well, you can't go there. To David's. He said you're not coming.
27: No.
25: He's just said that for years. He's already got his place.
27: He's got his tar paper shack already bought.
28: Yeah, I do.
25: All right, David, what's going on in New York?
28: Well, the feds arrested thousands of criminals in New York in what was called Operation Rotten Apple. Governor Kathy Hochul has condemned this because, they're arresting our friends and neighbors. It's all that nonsense again.
27: Oh, here we go.
28: DHS Secretary Mark Wayne Mullen was on Fox this morning pushing back against that.
25: Okay.
0: First of all, she's a liar because she knows that we targeted the 13,000 individuals that she let out of her prison since January 20th. We targeted those. Those means that those are individuals that we had orders to go and pick up. She refused to allow those orders to be pushed down. She released them on their streets. And so Operation Rotten Apple was exactly what that is. She is destroying. She's the rotten core in the batch of apples that is destroying the great state of New York. And we're simply trying to take these criminals back off the streets that should have never been released back on there because they have no legal right to be in America. But yet she has put out orders not allowing local law enforcement to participate in the 287G program. She's doing everything she can not to protect the right of law-abiding citizens, but to protect the rights of illegal criminals that are corrupting her own streets and her own state.
25: Yeah, but they'll still go back to the friends and neighbors nonsense.
28: Of course. Friends and neighbors is a synonym for future voters to me.
25: That's exactly what it is. They need them.
27: Yeah. Friends and neighbors sound so docile, doesn't
28: right.
27: it? Just wonderful.
25: Yeah,
27: apple
25: we
27: pies
25: just we love people.
27: Family cookouts and that kind of thing. Yeah.
25: Yeah. No, they've said it from day one. They want to go after the criminals. If you don't help, then we got to go into the neighborhoods. I mean, nothing's changed.
27: Mm-hmm.
25: This is the way it is. And they're protecting the criminals. And then the United States citizen pays the price for it. Mm-hmm. And some people pay it with their life. It's disgusting. Meanwhile, all of these different narratives from the left, just like they go on and on and on. PMS Now. This was from the other day. So you had Capehart. And who's the other guy? It's a black man. He's got a big effort.
28: Eugene Daniels?
25: Yes.
28: Yeah.
25: Openly gay. And talking about how Jasmine Crockett was really done wrong in Texas. And there was so much racism that played into it that James Tallarico was the nominee, and this is just a sampling of that.
1: And I talked to folks around her, talked to folks around him, and just in Texas in general, they see a couple of things. They see a primary that was really nasty. There was some racism online, a lot of racism, a lot of sexism.
25: Did you see that, any? David?
28: Well, yes, because we all know James Tallarico is a white supremacist. He's avowed. I mean, the guy's open about it.
25: And you based that on what from the very beginning?
28: I listened to a strong, independent black woman tell me that James Tallarico and his campaign is rooted in white supremacy, which is why I will be proudly voting for Ken Paxton, because he is not a white supremacist. He's certainly got some skeletons in his closet. But at least he doesn't hate women and black people.
25: Oh, boy. And now those are the people that James needs to vote for him.
28: Yes.
25: In a while. Here's back to Eugene.
2: a lot of misogynoir, which is a connection of both of those things against her. And so it that bled into all of it.
25: That's one of the reasons I wanted to grab that clip when I heard it.
27: That word?
25: Because I knew you would love it, Scott.
27: Oh, go I picked up right away.
25: If you've got racism and sexism together.
2: A lot of misogynoir, which is a connection of both of those things.
27: Misogynoir?
25: Yes.
27: Okay. There's a new one. See, every day you should learn a new word. I just did today. I don't know what it means, but I there you go.
28: It's misogyny against black women.
27: Misogynoir.
28: Yes.
25: Okay, again?
2: A lot of misogynoir, which...
27: Misogynoir.
28: Yes.
25: Okay.
28: Instead of David, misogyny, it's misogynoir.
27: Misogynoir.
28: Yeah.
25: How would you spell that, David?
28: Let me see.
25: M-I-S-O-G...
28: I-N-O-I-R-E. Misogynoir.
27: On to the next round.
28: Yes.
27: Nice job.
25: I'm just going to ask AI.
27: Okay.
25: They might know what that means. Yes, a term coined to describe a specific form of anti-black misogyny. Mm-hmm. The intersection of racism and sexism directed toward black women. There you go. Wow. All right, guess how long this has been around? This word.
28: I'm guessing it was...
25: Closest two wins.
27: It can't be long.
28: College student in 2010.
27: I'll say 2005.
25: A term coined by scholar Moya Bailey around 2008. There you go.
27: Split the difference on that one.
25: There you go. So a new one for you.
2: Misogynoir.
27: Gosh, dang.
25: Someone might argue that a black woman is being stereotyped as angry or aggressive because she's black and female. I'm going with the whole definition here from AI if you want to know it.
28: Well, Jasmine Crockett is angry a lot.
25: Overly sexualized in ways tied to racial stereotypes.
28: No, I don't see that.
25: Less feminine, less deserving of protection, and less credible than white women.
28: Well, I think she's less credible than other black women.
25: By just what she says.
28: Oh, yeah.
25: Yeah. And judged through stereotypes that wouldn't be applied in the same way to black men or white women. Okay.
27: I think it's what got Robert Kraft in trouble.
25: What's that?
27: Misogynoir.
25: He just didn't understand the term at that time. Yes. That was probably...
27: He just saw the board and went, I'll take that. Yes.
25: Okay. In other psychosis, liberals are downloading MapQuest.
28: Dude, and I'll give props to MapQuest for taking the ball and running with it, but they didn't update the name of Lake Ontario to Lake America like Apple and Google did. Mm-hmm. And now liberals are like, yes, we love MapQuest to protest Trump. Executive Doug Berger was on CNN last night to talk about becoming the top download on the Apple App Store. Which it was.
3: So now, when people saw this, there was someone who said, wait, MapQuest? They weren't sure that it was still there, okay? And you fully embraced that entire conversation. So when Eric Trump posts, quote, shocking to see you're still alive, what is your response to that?
4: It's hilarious, and it's also true. MapQuest is 30 years old. This is actually the 30th birthday or anniversary of MapQuest. And so everybody has fond memories of printing out directions back in the day. You know, it's true.
3: So I'm just curious, Doug, if the president were to call you, what would you say?
4: You know, we're fully committed to our users right now. And the, you know, users are kind of showing what they believe in with
2: lightweight
4: by downloading our app. It was not intended to be a political stance. Mm-hmm. It was intended to be, you know, give people
2: what a stiff
4: the name of lakes and gulfs that they're familiar with. And it's just, it's fun that we're talking about geography.
2: It's so sad.
28: You know, I mean, there is a part of me that says, hey, look, we're MapQuest, right, guys? You know, they meet, their head offices are like in an old storage facility somewhere, like off the beaten path in a place in a town that the interstate bypassed and just turned into a ghost town. They said, hey, look, we can get a lot of liberals to download this app to tweak Donald Trump, basically. Like, it's pretty brilliant marketing if you understand the psyche of the brain-dead liberal.
25: No kidding.
27: It's fun to talk about geography.
25: You know what's happening right now as we speak?
27: Mm-mm.
25: MySpace is talking about gathering liberals to fight Trump. That'll be next. All right, the five stories we're watching today, much more straight ahead.

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0: The Markley, Van Camp, and Robbins Show. Jamie Markley, David Van Camp, Scott Robbins, and now the five stories we're watching today.
1: All right, number five. Millions of liberals are breathing new life into MapQuest because MapQuest didn't change the name of Lake Ontario to Lake America. That's where we're at now. Number four, TikTok dropped out of an upcoming national security meeting with House lawmakers, saying it couldn't participate because of unrelated child safety litigation. Number three.
0: Bullcrap.
1: Yeah, right. Yeah. let's see. Number three, since January of 2025, the total foreign-born population in the United States has declined by nearly 3 million. The illegal immigrant population may have declined about 2.3 million.
2: Okay.
1: Number two, a recent FBI probe found that millions of Canadian and U.S. driver's licenses were sold on the dark web. Brian Krebs, the independent reporter who discovered this information, said the scam was advertised on a cybercrime forum in Russia. He wrote a piece about it, and, well, he found out that even his driver's license was in the database.
2: No kidding.
1: Yeah.
2: Wow.
1: Yeah. Yeah, we're hosed. And then number one, oil prices climbed sharply as the fighting with Iran intensified, even as President Trump suggested the U.S. bombing campaign may not last much longer. Those are the top five stories that we are watching today.
2: Okay, that was waiting on that one. 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
0: Did you see what happened in Spain? Remember, tens of thousands of people from Morocco, mostly young men, rushed the land and sea?
1: Yes.
0: Coming in. Looked like a full-on invasion?
1: Yes.
0: And then you had some of them sent back, but you still have thousands remaining in that city.
1: Mm-hmm.
0: It's a town of, what, like 84,000?
1: Yeah, it's a little exclave of in northern Africa. It's called Ceuta.
0: Yeah. Well, did you see anything about the rallies in Spain saying Prime Minister Pedro Sanchez needs to resign?
1: Well, yeah, there
0: it was massive.
1: Yeah, the right is poised to pick up some serious momentum within Spain.
0: Oh, yeah, because all of a sudden they saw what was happening. Like, okay, we can't deal with this.
1: Yeah.
2: It reminds me of the old Gladiator movies or something when you see him storming the castle.
0: Yeah.
2: I mean, these thousands of people rushing into
0: it. It was crazy.
2: You know, it was wild.
0: Yeah. Well, the people see that, and they'll come out and say, we can't have this.
2: Yeah.
0: But if it just happens a million at a time over several years, yeah, you don't get quite the same reaction.
1: Well, it's the slow boil versus the flash frying.
0: Exactly. Yes. Saw this. What percentage of Americans didn't think there would be a Labor Day this year?
1: What?
2: Didn't think there would be one.
1: Is it like the Olympics every 4 years?
2: People who don't know what labor is?
0: It was 4%.
2: 4%.
0: There's not going to be one, yeah. Because the labor market's struggling. There won't even be one. Oh, boy.
2: Would you like to be living next door to one of those guys?
0: You can. 18% wrongly believe that it's meant to commemorate the founding of labor unions. 9% thought it was the official start of autumn. This is all a polling.
1: Huh.
0: 6% thought it was to celebrate the signing of the U.S. Constitution.
2: How many thought it was for women to have babies on that day?
0: I don't see any in that. But 61% got it right. Salute the contributions and achievements of American workers.
2: 61% got it right.
0: Yes.
2: Okay. What? Very large percentage did not.
0: Yes. I mean, You just got to look at it with good news right now, Scott.
2: Right. Crazy talk.
0: Okay, at least 61% understand what it's all about. Okay.
2: Wow.
0: Yeah. Get this. Feisty Grandpa Energy is back. What dorky Democrat said that next?

0: This is Weatherology. I'm meteorologist Ray Miller with your Alexandria Lakes area forecast. Partly sunny skies this afternoon, a slight chance of an isolated shower or thunderstorm, high temperature of 86. Tonight, isolated showers and storms moving out of the area with partly cloudy skies and a low of 65. Friday, sunshine, high of 86. Saturday, we'll see a chance of showers and storms with a high of 86 degrees. Sunday, chance of thunderstorms and a high around 83. For KXRA, I'm meteorologist Ray Miller. Right now, it's 90.
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0: The Markley, Van Camp, and Robin Show. I'm Jamie Markley, the Gen Xer. David Van Camp, the Millennial, the Sexy Boomer. That's Scott Robbins. This Senate race in Maine is getting interesting.
1: Yeah, it is. Well, Republican Senator Susan Collins, she talked to Politico about her campaign against Democrat Troy Jackson, who replaced the Nazi rapist Graham Plattner in the race.
0: Mm-hmm.
1: Yeah, the party airdropped that guy in. And he also has his own problems, including, a problematic relationship with women.
2: Uh-oh.
1: He's throwing stuff at them and hitting them. There was one guy who knew him way back when who said, yeah, he was outside of a bar, and I saw him roll up with his girlfriend at the time, and he just, like, open palm smacked her.
0: Oh, my God.
1: During an argument, like, in public. Well, the interviewer asked Susan Collins if Plattner would have been easier to beat, and she said, well, they, you know, both have their own personal vulnerabilities, and then that brings us to this hilarious moment.
0: Okay.
3: Well, should the circumstances of his personal life and his the mother of his children be relevant to this campaign? Is that fair game, do you think?
4: Well, I'm not going to bring up the fact that the mother of his two children is his second cousin. I don't know whether people know that or not.
3: I think you just mentioned it.
1: Well, I'm not going to mention that he married his cousin.
0: I know she's not the biggest fan of Trump, but that was rather Trumpian.
1: Yes, it was.
0: I'm not going to mention the fact that.
2: You know, what is the bar with these candidates?
0: That's just
2: What is it?
0: I'm thinking to myself, okay, you got the Democrats there thinking we need to have, like, a regular guy be the candidate. So they think that the cousin humper and Plattner are regular guys, the people that open-hand women? What's wrong with them?
2: Is there a large contingency of cousin humpers out there who haven't had anybody to vote for years now?
0: Don't know. Right.
1: Cousin
0: humpers. Good question.
1: For Jackson, yes. It's a new political action committee.
2: Hey, cuz.
1: We'll send our best for incest. Yes.
0: Man. Open-handed a woman.
1: Yeah.
2: Yeah.
0: That's not a deal breaker?
2: Apparently not.
1: No.
0: Well, we just want real men.
1: Yes, real. And everybody knows.
0: What the heck?
1: Real men make sweet, sweet love to their cousins and hit them. Okay?
0: Gee whiz. Yeah.
2: Jeez.
0: I think this guy may be easier to beat than Plattner.
1: He might be.
0: That's what it looks like.
1: Well, and she's made the point before, too, that, like, okay, so, you know, Susan Collins, she gets a very long leash from Republican leadership and always has because, yeah, she's more moderate. I understand all of that. But she's probably the last Republican that Maine will ever send to the United States Senate. So it's sort of like, all right, well, we'll let her do her thing because she knows her state. All right.
0: Mm-hmm.
1: And then apparently she just has like a stack of Democrat skulls on her throne because she has just low key dismantled everybody who's come up against her.
0: Yeah, it's true. Meanwhile, he had the upstart in Massachusetts. Seth Moulton got dominated by old balls Ed Markey.
1: Yeah, he did.
0: Who's 80?
2: Really?
0: Yes.
2: Okay.
0: Like, not even close. And it's just strange to see, you know, this dude out there. And one of the things he keeps talking about is trans. You know?
5: We must pass my trans bill of rights. We need to tax the rich, block the bombs, and stop data centers from polluting our community.
0: Yeah.

0: It's like all these progressive stances.
1: Yeah.
0: And then you got like one of the Obama bros, the Dan Pfeiffer guy.
1: Yeah.
0: He's on PMS now talking about the feisty grandpa style energy. Like, this is so lame to me, and these dorks.
2: If you look at the Democrats who are really popular among voters, right, Bernie Sanders and Markey, they have that kind of feisty grandpa energy. And I think that there
3: is... Bernie Sanders style.
2: Yeah, exactly. And I think there is something to that. It is not a matter of just how old are you on paper, or how old do you look, or can you lift a heavy box, but also, are you still vital? Are you still throwing punches?
1: Feisty grandpa energy.
0: Yes.
1: Oh, man.
0: Are you feeling jealous right now that you're not in that category? Because you...
1: Guarantee you, when I'm 80, I'm not going to be a feisty grandpa energy.
0: You don't think?
1: I'm going to be sitting in a chair somewhere barking out orders, yeah.
0: Yeah, but it'll be feisty.
4: Yeah, I mean, I think you were born with feisty grandpa energy, Scott.
1: Until they push me against the wall, facing the wall.
0: Yeah. Let's see if we could look into the crystal ball, 80, all of a sudden.
5: Go pound sand.
0: Yeah.
6: Gosh dang it!
1: Yeah, that's me.
0: That's you can hear it all, man.
4: That's you when it's time to change your diaper.
6: Yeah. Gosh dang it!
4: Knock it off!
1: I'll say when it's time. Oh, not you.
0: Gosh.
4: I'm not done stewing yet.
1: Yes.
0: Some dweeb comes into your room.
7: I really think you have feisty grandpa style energy.
4: I mean, shut up, man.
0: That's all I hear is just the whole sound box of Scott Robbins.
6: Holy smokes, Daddy.
0: It'd just go on forever.
4: That's when the tapioca hit extra hard.
1: I want it bingo.
5: Flipping unbelievable.
0: Yeah, it just goes on and on.
1: Oh, boy.
0: Isn't that the lamest, though?
1: Oh, God. Yeah. Well, yes.
7: Bernie sandwiches, old balls, Marky. I mean, feisty grandpa-style energy. I think that's where the energy is right now.
1: He wrote that down on a piece of paper. Yes. He wouldn't forget it. Feisty grandpa.
0: Yeah. Yeah.
7: I think there's something to it.
0: Okay. Whatever, dude. It's that time. We do it a couple of times a day. Go around the table. It may not be the biggest story out there, but it caught your attention. David, today, what's your story?
4: Well, this has made the news now. The San Jose City College football team has made the news because, well, they've got a freshman who is playing on the D-line. His name is Justin Buzzard. Why he's making news is because he's 47. He's a pastor, but he got his chance to play college football after dreaming about it for years. He enrolled in the school and is now a freshman at the age of 47. Playing on the team. I think he's kind of playing in garbage time because, I mean, 47, okay. Even if it's a smaller school and not a huge program, I mean, those guys are still athletes on the field. It's going to get killed.
0: Yeah, dude.
4: I mean, even at like a D3 level, those are serious athletes.
1: But does he have feisty grandpa energy?
4: Well, apparently he does. Here's the play-by-play as they were talking about him.
8: Who has number 48 because he's going to be 48, is coming in and everyone... is going to watch number 48 at defensive line, and everyone's going to think of their best Al Bundy moment, their best Uncle Rico moment, 5 minutes, 12 seconds remaining.
4: That was an unnecessary dig.
0: Very much so. Are you going to make fun of that guy on the play-by-play? Because you did some of that.
4: I am. I am going to make fun of him a little bit.
0: Is that a little hacky?
4: It is a little hacky.
0: Okay.
1: Well, he's probably... Well, freshman, I mean, in college, right?
4: Well, he's probably also the only one in the booth. He's his own engineer, his own, you know.
1: Yeah.
4: That's what I would guess.
1: Stats guy, yeah.
0: Those guys make it sound easy. It's not easy.
4: Oh, no, it's very hard.
0: Oh, yeah. Very hard. Yeah.
1: Extremely hard.
0: I think we've all done it at one point or another.
4: I heard Scott do a football game.
0: Oh, that's right!
4: With our buddy Joe Willie Greenwood.
0: That's right. Do you have audio of it?
1: No, let's not.
4: I listened to it.
1: It's terrible. It was terrible. I didn't know what I was doing.
4: As I've said.
1: I mean, I had no idea what I was doing.
4: As I've said many times over the years, I have never heard a play-by-play broadcast where you got two broadcasters in the booth reporting the exact same play, except opposite things are said on the air.
1: It was terrible. Absolutely. I wanted to start the cartoons at halftime and let them run.
0: I did it.
1: And it was a bunch of high school guys, and, you know, they're running them in and out, and there's different play. I don't know.
0: Yeah, but keeping the name straight, right?
1: Oh, it's incredibly hard.
0: That's where
4: it's very difficult, yeah.
0: Yes. So when I did it at the big radio school, at the big American Institute of Commerce, that's right, and it was me and Big Kev, to keep the name straight, because it was going to be graded. I knew it wasn't anybody. This particular broadcast was not going out over the airwaves. We were going to get graded on it. And so knowing the teacher wouldn't know the names, I just incorporated. It was like Iron Maiden against Judas Priest. So it was Dickinson, Harris, Murray, you know, on one side. Then you had Halford and Tipton.
1: Where were you when I was dying? I could have done it with members of Bon Jovi or Grand Funk.
0: But you were doing a real game that was broadcast out.
1: I was doing a real game.
0: So you had to get the names right.
1: Oh, broadcast out to 27 people.
0: But still.
1: May have been listening.
0: But yeah, but I mean.
1: That was terrible. It was so bad. It was horrible.
0: Yeah.
1: That should all be destroyed forever.
0: For money, you can have it destroyed.
1: Oh, gosh.
0: All right, what do you got for your story?
1: The iPhone may have hit the wall, finally. Ahead of its anticipated launch, a functional mock-up of Apple's new foldable phone hit the internet. 26.5 million subscribers to this Canadian YouTube channel, and people are just ripping it right and left. It folds like a wallet.
4: Yeah.
1: Okay. And then it opens up and there's two screens.
0: Yeah.
1: It's like a smaller screen, and then when you open it all the way up, it's a bigger screen.
0: Yeah.
1: I mean, but it's been done before.
0: Yes.
1: I mean, so it's not exactly breaking new ground with this thing.
0: No.
1: But they've never offered it before with an Apple product, so they're going to throw it out there and see what happens. But it looks like a wallet.
0: So you think it's a bad idea for them to do it?
1: I just think it's a big deal. I don't even want that. I don't want a foldable phone. I don't want that.
4: People are going to be lining up around the block for it still.
1: I'm sure they will. A day of. I wonder how it's going to go over the long term.
4: I just want the headphone jack back.
0: Oh, yeah. It's not coming back.
4: I know it's not coming back. I'm sad.
1: Yeah, what happened to the headphone jack, by the way?
4: They got rid of it so that they could sell their own headphones more easily.
0: Yeah, the AirPods. Yes. It's frustrating. It really is. And then at the same time, I'm like, man, those freaking AirPods sound great.
1: Why is it General Motors like opened up their own gas stations? Sorry, but only GM cars. You can't run on anybody else's either. It doesn't make any sense. These guys get away with this stuff. But I looked at this phone. I'm like, this is the new design?
0: I understand.
1: This looks awful.
0: But that's one. You could argue that's one thing their competitor had that they didn't, and they're just going to shore that up.
1: It's like a little crease in it, like a wallet.
0: Yeah, I understand the concept, Scott.
1: I hate it.
0: I think you've explained it. I think I get it.
4: Okay. Does it have a hinge?
1: Should. It really should, like a window you open up.
0: Yeah. All right, my story. The Detroit Tigers just agreed to a $4 million deal with a 12-year-old Dominican prospect. 12!
1: Yeah, 12.
0: His name is Kevin Sosa. Kevin. Technically, it's known as a pre-agreement.
1: Because you can't sign a contract yet.
0: Right. A prospect must turn 16 before signing and 17 before September 1st of the following year to be in compliance with Major League Baseball's international signing regulations. It's an informal verbal agreement on a future deal that Kevin Sosa will sign when he's 16. These agreements are typical, but the $4 million is unheard of for a 12-year-old.
1: Wow.
0: Do you know what can happen after 12?
1: Oh, lots.
4: Well, yeah, it's the puberty lottery.
0: Yeah, sometimes the best 12-year-old is not even the best 17-year-old.
1: I would have loved to have seen the specs on this kid in Little League or wherever he's playing.
0: Elite talent with tools and projection that would make him highly coveted by any of Major League Baseball's 30 organizations. Already shows an advanced ability to handle fastballs in the 91 to 93 mile-an-hour range.
1: Jeez.
0: It's a 12-year-old. So that just seems, it's crazy, but that's the world we live in.
1: He's got the last name, right? Sosa. That's... A lot of Sosas have played Major League Baseball.
0: There's Are you thinking about Sammy Miami?
1: For sure.
0: That's Edmund your favorite. Sosa, you still got your Sammy Sosa cutouts in storage?
1: Yes.
0: They're worth nothing?
1: I'd be surprised.
0: Nimrod's in the news. Oh, it wasn't a guy masturbating this time. Uh-oh. That's coming up, and a news update next.
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1: Well, this is a big story coming out of Bloomberg News. Hezbollah has apparently been asking Iran for some cash. Hey, we're running out of terrorism funds, and Iran hasn't gotten back to them yet because they are broke. I think one of the biggest mistakes with going after Iran the way that they have is saying 4 to 6 weeks. That is arguably, at least in terms of selling it to the American people.
0: Yes.
1: That is the biggest error. The biggest tactical error to me is just like sitting around for a couple of months and, you know, coming up with this memorandum of understanding that fell apart. But yeah, seriously, if you say, hey, look, in a few months, we have completely crippled this economy. Their Navy is gone.
0: Yes.
1: And they really have nothing left to do except for lob rockets.
0: Yeah. And the Strait of Hormuz, we're going to get beyond that in the years to come because we're not going to be relying on it. That would be a good thing. Yeah, that is true. Well, sorry, Hezbollah. We're out of cash, too.
1: Yeah.
0: All right, we got to get the Nimrods. This is a wild one.
3: When the going gets tough.
4: Damn it, this is too hard.
3: The dumb get dumber.
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6: I love the poorly educated.
0: All right. Nimrod's the news. We go to St. Pete, Florida, where Alea Waldo, she's 31, was spotted by police and civilian witnesses, quote, laying down on a wooden pallet without any clothes, fully naked. Allegedly seen, quote, manipulating her sexual organs in a sexually stimulating manner.
2: Wow.
0: She was, yes. When confronted by the St. Pete Police Department, she spontaneously stated she just wanted to feel good.
2: Yeah, well, who doesn't?
0: She was atop the pallet directly across from the entrance of a construction site where multiple people were working at the time of the incident. And no articles of clothing found in her immediate area. Charged with exposure of sexual organs, she is locked up. $500 bond. Her rap sheet does include felony convictions for battery, narcotics.
1: Yeah.
0: But this is a new one here. That's Nimrod's in the news.
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15: Breaking news this hour at Town Hall. I'm Bob Agnew in Washington. After a number of high-profile tragedies involving unqualified and often foreign nationals living illegally in the country but getting jobs as truck drivers, the White House is highlighting a federal crackdown.
16: Vice President J.D. Vance is outlining the administration's effort to combat fraud in the commercial trucking industry.
17: We have taken over 2,000 fraudulent CDL mills out of business, which makes America's roads safer and also protects the jobs of American truckers.
16: The remarks underscored the administration's push to tighten commercial driving standards nationwide. Willie Nelson, the White House.
15: New information is surfacing now about just how radical Democrat Socialist James Tallarico has been. He is running for Senate in Texas against Republican and conservative Ken Paxton. Correspondent Laura Winters has more details.
18: Turns out James Tallarico wrote a letter to the Biden administration urging the president to consider taking executive actions to protect a woman's right to an abortion by leasing federal property for abortion clinics. Tallarico was advocating for what in effect would be a federal abortion service staffed by government workers on government property. In the Real Clear Politics average of polls, Tallarico is ahead of Republican candidate Ken Paxton by just over 2 points.
15: That is correspondent Laura Winters. Tallarico and Paxton set to face off in the November midterm election. Here's the latest on mortgage rates, which are on the way up.
19: Mortgage buyer Freddie Mac says the average rate on a 30-year mortgage rose this week to 6.71%. That's the highest it's been in more than a year. Just a year ago, the rate averaged 6.5%. When mortgage rates rise, they can add hundreds of dollars a month in costs for homebuyers, reducing how much they can afford. That's helped keep the U.S. housing market in a slump. Mortgage rates have been mostly climbing as the war with Iran has fueled expectations of higher inflation, a key factor that influences mortgage rates. I'm Alex Vega.
15: More at townhall.com.
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15: Russia says it plans to close German cultural centers on its territory in a retaliatory measure amid deepening tensions between Moscow and European countries. This announcement from Foreign Minister Sergei Lavrov came after Germany blamed Moscow for an attempted drone attack at one of its airports. You've been taken by a scammer, you're not alone.
22: Virtually every American has been targeted by scammers in some way, exclusive new polling data shows. Scams in the U.S. have surged to a record high, causing billions in losses for Americans. But the U.S. still lags behind some other countries in tackling the problem, holding financial and social media companies responsible and regulating the cryptocurrency scammers rely on. on, according to an investigation by the Associated Press and Frontline. And although both the Trump administration and Congress are pursuing new options, victims still have little recourse. Keith Peters, Washington.
15: Breaking news at Town Hall. There's a new $1 coin available.
3: The U.S. Mint started selling a special gold finish $1 coin. Struck, it says, to honor 250 years of great American heritage. The tail side features the Great Seal of the United States, while heads is President Trump's face, staring straight at the holder. Liberty written across the top and 1776, 2026 below. The coin's drawn criticism for something Treasury Secretary Scott Bessent acknowledged in May.
4: At present, no living person can be on U.S. currency.
3: However, the Treasury Secretary does have authority to authorize special coins, and the Trump dollar can be used as legal tender. I'm Ben Thomas.
15: It was a winning session on Wall Street at the closing bell. The Dow Jones Industrial Average was up by 623 points. The NASDAQ up by 366. The S&P 500 today gained 81. 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
25: This is Weatherology. I'm meteorologist Ray Miller with your Alexandria Lakes area forecast. Partly sunny skies this afternoon, a slight chance of an isolated shower or thunderstorm, high temperature of 86. Tonight, isolated showers and storms moving out of the area with partly cloudy skies and a low of 65. Friday, sunshine, high of 86. Saturday, we'll see a chance of showers and storms with a high of 86 degrees. Sunday, chance of thunderstorms and a high around 83. For KXRA, I'm meteorologist Ray Miller. Right now, it's 90.
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0: The Markley, Van Camp, and Robbins Show. Jamie Markley, David Van Camp, Scott Robbins. So the Trumpster says UK not doing well, David?
1: No, he did a interview with a news outlet in the UK called GB News and was asked if, well, let's say theoretically, would the US step in to help the UK keep the Falklands if Argentina tries to take it again?
0: Okay.
31: Look, I was there when they had the first war. That was a long time ago, and I watched it so carefully. And you comported yourselves very well. You took it back pretty strongly. But it's a long way away. That's a big trip. It's a long way. So your country's not doing well. Don't forget, you get a big percentage of your oil from the Strait of Hormuz, and you weren't there to help me. Your country was not there to help me.
0: Oh, boy. He's not going to forget.
1: Just remember, by the way, that war is the one where Prince Andrew, his body stopped producing sweat.
2: Oh, yes, that's right.
1: What he said.
2: Yeah.
1: With
2: the
1: Falklands.
0: I wasn't able to sweat.
1: Yes.
2: I was sweating.
0: So there's no way I could have been with this woman because she said I was profusely sweating.
2: I couldn't sweat.
0: Yes. That's right. It's all tied back to that. Okay. I don't think it's big news that the UK is not doing well.
1: No. No, it's economically stagnant, if not the you know, going backwards. Also, the immigration issue has really gotten ugly.
0: My gosh, it's been ugly.
1: Mm-hmm.
0: And just what's coming out about it.
1: Oh, yeah.
0: Things were covered up for years.
1: Mm-hmm.
0: Well, they didn't want to appear to be Islamophobic.
1: Well, no.
2: What do you think's going to happen?
0: I know.
2: I mean, what do you think's going to happen? You're importing all of these people.
0: Yes.
2: With these mad ideas of how things should happen and be run. I mean, what do you think's going to happen?
0: Exactly.
2: Peace is going to break out? I mean, seriously.
0: Yes, all of a sudden, everyone's just going to coexist.
2: Yeah, exactly.
0: Just like the bumper sticker. Yeah, it's going to be great.
2: Kumbaya, neighborhood parties, yeah.
0: Yeah.
5: Okay. Meanwhile, illegal immigration, that is a problem. And someone from the Cato Institute said, what nonsense?
1: These dorks at the Cato Institute, it's this libertarian think tank. They really want a bunch of illegal aliens to stay in the country. One of their guys, this dork, David Beyer, testified on Capitol Hill, and man, they're really proud of this moment.
5: Okay.
6: Imagine if just 3% of gun sales were permitted. Many in this room, myself included, would call that gun prohibition. But that's how few immigrants seeking permanent legal status in the United States through the proper processes actually get approved in a year. For many, there's no legal way at all. If you make legal immigration impossible, don't complain about illegal immigration. You create...
5: It's not... You just said it's not impossible. There's 3%.
1: Right. Well, that's like 2 to 3%. Of illegal aliens looking for some sort of legal status.
5: I mean, dude, that right there was nonsensical, but go ahead.
6: You created it. You made it illegal. So yes, focus on justice for victims, but let peaceful people contribute to this country legally.
5: Okay.
1: If you tell people they can't shoplift anymore, you're making shoplifting illegal. They'll have no choice but to steal.
5: My gosh, man. What do you think of it, Scott?
2: Well,
5: what should be
2: sense.
5: Done? Should there ever be a pathway to citizenship?
2: Well, I think there should be a pathway to citizenship.
5: If you came here illegally?
2: You go back out and you come through the front door. Yes.
5: Yes.
2: You don't. Yeah. No. There's a penalty applied to that, so no one will do it anymore.
1: Yes. Well, yeah. I mean,
2: that's kind of how you stop stuff from happening.
1: I was on the side of saying, yeah, for some people, if they've been contributing and all of that for a long time, maybe we could figure out a way to make them not be a citizen but legal permanent resident. Blah blah blah.
5: Yeah.
1: I'm no longer of that opinion, and it's because the Biden administration and the left really showed their true colors, and they violated the most basic part of the contract the government has with the citizenry, which is to protect the sovereignty of a nation. They failed at that, and they'll do it again.
5: Oh, they will do
1: so,
5: it
1: no,
5: again.
1: Everybody's got to go. Sorry.
2: Yeah, I think so, too. I think you have to have a blanket policy, no exceptions, and you start all over again.
5: Here's the thing. Estimates. Some say 10 million, some say 20 million, some say 25, right?
2: Mm-hmm.
5: Let's say, just pick a number. Let's say it's
2: 20 million.
5: 17 million, whatever it is.
2: Yeah.
5: Are they all getting deported? There's no way.
2: Well, you can't deport them all, no.
5: And I know people say, why not? Look at the numbers. Well, you just had numbers earlier, David.
1: Yeah, it's like 2.3 million fewer illegal aliens per one estimate.
5: And that's after how long? Like 18 months?
1: I think it's... I have to double check this. Hold on. Since January of 2025, yeah.
5: Okay. So just by that, how long would it take for 17 million? You're talking years and years and years.
2: Sure.
1: Decade,
5: okay.
1: Yeah.
5: And whenever we talk about this, you go back 20 years right now, you're having the same conversation. Except as far as the political parties, they're almost switched in a way. Both parties wanted illegal immigration, but neither one could just say it. Because a lot of Republicans at the time were like, well, we can't really say it, but boy, a lot of the companies that give us a bunch of money are going to get hurt bad if the illegals can't work there. They got cheap labor. You know, and that was the time when Democrats were saying, hey, these union jobs for our people are getting taken up by these illegals. They got to go. And then they started thinking, hey, these illegals will vote for us if we just try to, quote, protect them. So it's gone back and forth, the whole thing. But a lot of common sense people, to me, have always been about, okay, you got, first, stop it. Stop illegal immigration from happening. Trump administration seems to have done that as far as the border. Now what are you going to do with people here? Yeah, the criminals, they got to go. No ifs, ands, or buts, got to go. Okay, what about the woman that's been here 20 years, she's been working, she's got a couple of kids, she's married, but is not a legal citizen, and if she gets caught up, you know, as ICE is going out into a community, she'd be deported.
2: Mm-hmm. Yeah.
5: Right. That's part of it. but been paying taxes, everything else. Somewhere at some point in time, can that person be here legally? I think that's a question a lot of people, you know, have. And should there be a way? And this is where you say, yeah, if you look at the whole record of this person and what's happened, all right, we're not going to do this in the future. This is it. But not a citizen, but you can stay here legally. If you haven't committed any other crimes other than crossing the border, maybe you could do that. And I know anytime you say it, you'll have people say, that's free amnesty, you can't have it. You're rewarding it. Dude, you're never going to get rid of 17 million.
2: I also think you have to send a message to the people who are thinking about doing it now. If we find you, you're going back. Here's the drop-dead date on that.
5: Oh, you won't just go back. You're going to be put in prison.
2: Well,
5: it's going
2: to
5: be ugly.
2: But there's got to be a punishment to tell people at the back of the line, hey,
5: Turkish prison's bad. The prison we're putting you in for trying to get in here illegally is going to be worse.
2: Never happened.
5: I'm just saying.
2: Yeah, I don't disagree with you. In your America, yeah, but it's just, you know, how it is now.
5: Oh, yeah. But yeah, that's the thing.
2: I mean, you know, the genie's out of the bottle. You just got to keep the other genies from coming in.
5: I've been saying it for years. Yeah, it's like the same stance for 20 years, you know. But yeah, there's compassion for somebody that just wanted a better life that got here and really has done nothing other than just tried to work hard, lay low. There are those people out there.
2: Well, really, nobody was forcing him to do anything. There was no fear of being deported back.
5: Well, there used to be.
2: Well, there used to be, yes.
5: Yeah.
2: But then there wasn't. You didn't have to be in the shadows anymore.
5: When Trump talked about a pathway to citizenship, what was that, 2017 or 18? Yep. Doing a deal for the border wall?
2: Yeah.
5: Well, Democrats didn't want to talk about that at all, and then Republicans at the time, you can't do that!
2: Yeah.
5: And then you just kick the can down the road, and it never gets solved. And here we are. Scott, you mentioned earlier the Clancy trial's driving you crazy.
2: It is making me nuts.
5: Yeah, you're not alone.
2: It's making me absolutely crazy. I just can't believe we're having these conversations we're having right now.
5: Well, Savannah Hernandez from Turning Point went out to have conversations with men and women about it.
2: No.
5: In New York, just to get the response. And she said, yeah, big different response depending on who you were talking to, men or women.
7: I hope that Lindsey Clancy not only gets strapped to an electric chair, but that they lethally inject her three different times. And here's the crazy part about the Clancy trial. And I could go on for
5: this dude. I'm just playing this one first because this is the hottest take from this dude.
2: That's a hot take.
5: He's going to explain why. Oh, yeah.
7: Days in this. Two things. Number one, if you think that men are holding women to too high of standards and your poster child is Lindsey Clancy, how low do you want the standard to be? The only thing we're asking she refrained from doing is killing the kids when her husband goes out to get her my doll. Is that too much to ask for? Is that a Leviathan lift for you? Please don't kill the kids while we're out getting bananas. And number two, you can't have it both ways, okay? The same women that are standing outside of the courthouse railing on and on about how her husband should have intervened and taken control of her medications and, God forbid, involuntarily had her committed and separated from her children would have been the same women who, if he had done that, would have said Handmaid's Tale.
5: Yeah. That's right. He's got a point there. That is kind of true.
8: Yeah.
5: Why? This woman.
9: The jury is deliberating on a verdict for Lindsey Clancy, and so we are asking people today whether or not they think that she's innocent or guilty.
10: I think she's innocent. I think if she was guilty, I think it needs to be a state of psychosis. She does not deserve prison time. Based on all the evidence I've seen, the time stamps just doesn't add up to... I don't think she had enough time to kill all three kids and harm herself.
5: You look confused by that one, David.
8: Is that something that you might want to tell her defense attorney? Because her defense attorney says she killed the kids.
5: Yes, she's admitted it. Yeah, I think the big tell is coming from this one dude, not this particular person next, because this is in a... I've never seen an outfit like it. It's like a jumpsuit that's rainbow-colored.
2: Oh, nice.
5: With butterfly wings on the back.
8: Okay.
5: This dude.
11: Guilty. Sorry, I said it.
12: I think she's guilty, but I do think there's a lot of, like... gray area, and I don't know, her husband seems sus to me.
14: I think she should be found guilty. From the little bit of research that I have done, I think her diagnosis, she said, I think it was a mental issue she was trying to blame it on. I don't agree.
12: She's guilty of the murdering part of it, but I do think that there's a lot of underlying mental health issues and, you know, women's health issues that need to be talked about with that trial.
14: Whether or not she did it from a state of sanity, she killed her kids.
12: Yeah.
14: Yeah, I mean, she shouldn't be walking free, probably.
9: Lindsey Clancy trial, have you guys been following it?
16: My girlfriend has.
17: No.
3: I know nothing about it, but she's on TikTok for like 3 hours in the morning.
9: What does your girlfriend say about it?
3: She thinks she's innocent.
5: Because she's on TikTok for 3 hours in the morning. Right. And it goes back to what I'm saying. It's the algorithm. Social media. It's a contagion.
8: Totally.
5: It's just crazy. There's more of that reaction that we can get to.
8: Holy smokes.
5: I know. It is. It's
2: TikTok.
5: Yeah, it's wild.
2: TikTok told me.
5: People want to change the calendar, too, from 12 months to 5. Don't know if you heard about that. And the 5 stories we're watching today, straight ahead.

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0: The Markley, Van Camp, and Robbins Show. Jamie Markley, David Van Camp, Scott Robbins, and the five stories we're watching today.
1: All right, number five. The resistance is sticking it to Trump by switching to MapQuest en masse.
0: It's incredible.
2: It is.
1: Because MapQuest didn't kowtow to the fascist Trumpish Lake Ontario. Yeah, MapQuest didn't change the name of Lake Ontario to Lake America, and so they've become this like overnight sensation for brain dead liberals who spend way too much time on Blue Sky and TikTok. Anyway, hilarious. Good for MapQuest.
0: MySpace is next.
1: It has to be.
0: Yeah.
1: Let's see. Number four, since January 2025, total foreign-born population has declined 2.9 million. The illegal immigrant population may have declined about 2.3 million. Let's see. Number three, an anti-Trump LGBTQ plus LMNOP activist named Benjamin Azaria Southworth was arrested for threatening to kill the president and his family and cabinet members. He also doxed Jay Sekulow, one of Trump's old lawyers, if you remember.
3: Oh, yeah. I remember
1: years and years ago.
3: He was in the band, right?
1: Yeah.
0: Yes.
3: Yeah.
0: These Trantifa people, man.
1: Yeah.
0: Deranged.
1: Number two, a recent FBI probe found that millions of Canadian and U.S. driver's licenses were sold on the dark web. Brian Krebs, the independent reporter who discovered this information, said the scam was advertised on a cybercrime forum in Russia. And number one, Hezbollah is asking Iran for some cash because they don't have any, but so far has been unable to secure the requested funds from Tehran. Tehran's like, listen, man, we're broke right now.
3: Yeah, the Hezbollah cookie drive didn't pan out this year like it normally does.
0: Well, they're probably saying, could Obama come back, you know?
4: Barrels of cash.
0: That he gave.
3: Yeah, he gave him barrels of cash.
0: He did. Yeah. Mm-hmm. Can't ever forget that. All right, who's ready to change the calendar from 12 months to 5?
1: No.
3: What are you going to do about anniversaries and birthdays and all that stuff?
0: Well, that can stay.
3: He's got to condense it into the 5 months?
0: That was somebody saying, this is what happens. Social media, there's a post, and then it just firestorm. Yeah. People talking about it. It's like months are different lengths. People can't keep it straight. So 365 could be divided into 5 equal months, 73 days each. And then they had the stupid names for them. February, Maypril, Jaugust, Socktober, December. Yeah. Remember when we, at the rock station, we had to do Rocktober every year? And we did a different day for every day of Rocktober. It was Socktober.
3: Oh, yeah.
0: There was a rooster one. I won't even say it.
3: Yeah, I know. Yeah.
0: We did a Mocktober thing. Mm-hmm. We did a Jocktober where we gave away, I think, a bunch of jock straps. It was wacky fun.
3: Wasn't there like months dedicated to bands too?
0: Oh, yeah. We did that too.
3: Zeptober?
0: Oh, September.
3: September.
0: What's wrong with you?
3: Yeah, I'm sorry. I'm screwed
0: up. I still have a September shirt.
3: You do have a September shirt?
0: Somewhere.
3: Wow.
0: AC December. Aldo November. Heck yeah.
3: What?
0: Aldo November.
3: Aldo November.
0: That was a joke, by the way.
3: You play the same one song over and over.
0: Fantasy.
3: Yeah.
1: Big Brian May.
0: There you go. But as far as changing the calendar 12 months to 5, it's like got 40,000 likes on social media.
3: Oh, wow.
0: People were sharing it. And then different people had different ideas. 13 months, 28 days each. Somebody said the Egyptian method, 12 even months of 30 days. Different things. It's not going to change.
3: No. Well, no.
0: Unless Trump just makes a declaration.
1: Yes. We're using the Trump calendar. It's summer all the time. You're welcome, kids.
0: Yes.
1: We love Trump.
0: Of course.
3: More time for golf.
0: So on CNN, Abby Phillip, lowly rated, by the way, said it doesn't matter if a murderer is here illegally or not?
1: No, it doesn't matter.
0: It absolutely matters.
3: Yeah. Matters to somebody, yeah.
0: Yeah. All right. We'll get into that. And a round of What's Your Stories coming up next.

0: This is Weatherology. I'm meteorologist Ray Miller with your Alexandria Lakes area forecast. Partly sunny skies this afternoon, a slight chance of an isolated shower or thunderstorm, high temperature of 86. Tonight, isolated showers and storms moving out of the area with partly cloudy skies and a low of 65. Friday, sunshine, high of 86. Saturday, we'll see a chance of showers and storms with a high of 86 degrees. Sunday, chance of thunderstorms and a high around 83. For KXRA, I'm meteorologist Ray Miller. Right now, it's 90.
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0: The Markley, Van Camp, and Robbins Show. Jamie Markley, David Van Camp, Scott Robbins.
1: I feel like men's response to this trial has been fair.
2: No, I don't think a man. I don't think a man should have any say in it, honestly.
0: Oh, okay. With the Clancy trial. Man shouldn't have any say, Scott.
3: I know.
4: You don't get a say in, or you don't get an opinion in a triple murder of children?
0: Mm-mm.
4: Oh, okay.
0: No. And again, with the other scenario, what, a guy comes back from more PTSD?
3: Yeah, and he kills his kids.
0: Loses his mind one night, yeah, kills his kids?
3: Kills the kids.
0: Woman's got no say in that. You imagine the reaction to be if someone said that?
3: I can't have a I can't have a freaking opinion on this.
0: Of course you
3: because
0: can.
3: Because I'm a guy. Yeah. A woman kills three of her kids. I can't have an opinion. I'm sorry, I don't have an opinion. I'm a man. The hell kind of logic is that?
0: Well, I think it's the same one that would say, well, when it comes to anything abortion, man shouldn't have any opinion at all.
3: Well, I can still have an opinion.
0: Of course.
3: I can voice my opinion.
0: Yes. So, at least for now.
3: Gosh dang.
0: Yeah. Again, with the Lindsey Clancy trial.
3: And some guy's dating her, I'm sure.
0: Dating who?
3: Whoever that was on that the clip.
0: You boy, know. I don't know. Well, they had the one. This was Savannah Hernandez from Turning Point out asking men and women their responses to, you know, do you think she's guilty?
3: She is guilty. She's killed. Well, she killed her three kids.
0: Yeah.
3: That's been established. Guilty.
0: Yes. But they could still find her not guilty.
3: Yes, I know.
0: But it's, not even by reason of insanity, just say not guilty, but that's probably not going to happen.
3: But we're not in dispute on whether she did it or not. That's not disputable.
0: Right.
3: Well, unless, of course, you believe it was the husband and he's setting her up, which, of course, also...
0: Well, that one said the timeline didn't make sense.
3: I know, yeah. Whatever that means.
0: I forget what these ladies said.
5: The party is like the medical system that failed both her and the children.
6: Hey, who is that?
1: She's on trial right now for strangling her three kids to death.
6: Wait, is this the lady who had postpartum?
0: Yes.
3: Yeah, that's her.
0: So at least they knew that. But the one saying, well, it was the medical system. Mm-hmm. Support failed her.
3: How?
0: Well, from everything you've said, David, that's not true either.
4: No, they offered her help, and she lied to a lot of them. I mean, there's only so much you can do. And I'd love to be able to dump on the medical system, but they're not at fault here.
0: No. No. I mean, I guess we shouldn't be surprised of everything we've seen just over the last 5 years that you would have this kind of reaction from people.
3: Wow.
0: And when I'm just talking to regular folks about it, it's not so much about the case. It's about the support that's been shown from women. And I suppose in time we'll know if some of them have been paid.
4: I have to believe that because I have not personally met any woman in real life who think anything other than she should go to jail for the rest of her life.
0: You know what? I haven't either. Yeah. Okay. Moving on to other things. So take that, Scott. Do you know of any women that really believe that she shouldn't be in jail?
3: None in my universe.
0: So that's good news. But and that's probably part of our algorithm that shows the nuts.
4: Right.
0: That further divides.
4: Right.
0: You know? Probably just part of it. All right, we got to get to the Abby Phillip thing. Please explain this one, David.
4: CNN's Abby Phillip says it's unfair to bring up the legal status of someone who murders another person. So if they're illegal, that doesn't matter.
0: Okay.
4: Kind of does matter, but...
0: Of course it matters. Everything in it matters. Go ahead.
7: Whenever the deaths of Americans, the murder of Americans, mm-hmm. by anyone mm-hmm. is brought up at this table, it is a horrible tragedy, okay? There's no question about that.
8: But it's preventable when it's an illegal alien.
7: Hold on. When it's done, it's
8: preventable. If they weren't here, the person wouldn't be killed.
7: It's preventable when it's done by anyone.
8: Right, exactly.
7: So whether it's done by an illegal immigrant, a legal immigrant, an American citizen, it literally does not matter because all of those are horrible crimes.
0: That's just knuckleheaded.
3: Well, it doesn't make any sense.
4: I like the one panelist there who's just trying to say, well, if they weren't here illegally, then they wouldn't have been able to commit the crime.
3: No.
0: Right. Yes.

0: If you just happen to grow up, say, in a terrible neighborhood, and you are the victim of a drive-by, and you are just standing by, not part of it, yes, of course, that's a tragedy. And part of it is circumstances that you yourself can't help. And let's say, for the sake of argument, everyone there was here legally. Yes, it's still a tragedy. However, if it's somebody else that all of a sudden is killed by someone that is here illegally and a known criminal, and if our officials would have done their job, that never would have happened. Right. It absolutely matters. You could also make the case that law enforcement and certain states and cities are not doing enough to protect their people.
1: Right.
0: Because if it was a bad neighborhood, chances are it's gang infested. Mm-hmm. And a lot more could be done to protect those people in those neighborhoods. But they don't want to do it, which is frustrating. But to say it doesn't matter if they're here illegally or not, and I guess you could say, well, your loved one's dead either way. Yes. Yeah. But yeah, one could have been more easily prevented.
2: Yes.
0: Jeez. Or if you're giving a driver's license to someone that doesn't know English and can't read signs,
2: yeah,
0: you're putting the public at risk.
1: Of course you are. Wendy is saying that stuff for clicks. I mean, is that the motivation behind it? Because it doesn't make any sense.
2: No.
0: You're trying to defend illegals.
1: The indefensible?
0: Yes, pretty much.
2: Pretty much. That's why all the arguments are so weird, because...
1: Yeah, they are.
2: You are. You're just, it's like twisting yourself in knots to try to defend an indefensible position.
1: Now, weird's a good word for it, because it is weird. I mean, when you hear it, it's like, what are you talking about?
0: Of course, it doesn't make any sense. All right, it's that time. We do it a couple of times a day. Go around the table. It may not be the biggest story out there, but it caught your attention. You want to bring it in. David, what's your story here?
2: My story here is, it's media related. Maria Bartiromo, no longer with Fox News Media.
0: What?
2: That's a very strange thing. Yeah, Fox News just put out that we thank Maria for her work over the last 12 and a half years and wish her all the best on her next chapter. Mm-hmm. They future endeavored her. I wonder what happened.
0: No idea why.
2: Well, there was some conjecture that maybe she's going to be the new White House press secretary.
0: Oh.
2: But at least according to a reporter with Vanity Fair, no, she's not leaving for a job in the Trump administration. I wonder what happened.
0: Hmm. Can you give me the last line of that again?
2: Let's see. We thank Maria for her work over the last 12 and a half years and wish her all the best in her next chapter.
0: Okay. So that's saying there is a next chapter. Something's already planned.
1: Mm-hmm. Yeah, that's true. Yeah, you're right. The verbiage there would indicate she's going to something else.
0: Yeah, because if you're truly future endeavored, mm-hmm. which I think you came up with that term, David.
2: No, that was our buddy Matt Shaver.
0: All right, Shave, good one. Because anytime somebody gets fired, we wish them the best in their future endeavors.
2: Yes.
0: So I'm guessing if you're future endeavored, mm-hmm. that means, well, I don't know what you're doing, but you ain't doing it here. You're gone. And it doesn't sound quite like that in the verbiage.
1: Well, it's the 2026 version of More Time with Family.
2: Yeah.
0: No, I don't think so.
2: But I think if it's like a decision she made,
1: yeah,
2: that she's moving on, then she would have a sign off on the air, because that usually that's how that would roll. This sounds like something happened.
1: Maybe to a competitor. I don't know.
0: Next chapter.
1: Hmm.
0: Yeah, we're trying to read into the corporate speak and what
1: we're
0: going to
1: find out, huh?
0: Yeah, because if she's leaving, she's the one that announces it.
2: Yeah.
0: And then there's a certain amount of time, and then there is her last day on air. But her last day's already happened.
2: Yes, because it's effective today. Yeah.
1: That's usually the launching pad way to go. Yeah.
0: Yeah, that's, you got whacked. Yeah.
1: They're not going to let you hang around.
0: But maybe. Why would she get whacked?
1: I don't know.
0: Okay.
2: Well, maybe she got handsy with somebody. She got Me Too'd.
1: Wouldn't that be something?
0: Here's the thing.
1: Tyrus went to HR.
2: I just think, like, I would think you would want to be Me Too'd by her.
0: I'll never forget. Do you remember when they used to do the, this isn't a presidential campaign. It's some big dinner in New York, and it's like a roast. Each candidate roasts each other. Yeah. You know, all these crazy rich people are at the dinner.
2: Yeah.
0: And so they're showing it live on Fox.
2: Yes.
0: And Robbins is still in the hospital, if I remember right, or he's in a hospital bed from the heart attacks.
2: Yeah.
0: But we're both watching it, David.
2: Yeah.
0: And all you see right above Trump is like cleavage.
2: Oh,
0: like,
2: yeah.
0: To an unbelievable degree.
2: I was like,
0: they're going to pop out at any moment.
2: It's like, I'm sorry, Don. I can't understand you over the sound of huge knockers.
0: Like, this is obviously positioned right here on purpose. Who is this person? It was Bartiromo.
2: Yeah.
0: She found out like the next day.
2: Yeah, she came on the air later and was like, "They're just boobs, guys." Like,
1: no, they're not.
2: And we were noticing.
1: Yeah,
2: congratulations. Well,
0: I mean, they were jumping through the TV, almost slapping you in the face. I mean, it was so prevalent.
1: Well, I'd been in the hospital bed for months, and I got out and walked.
2: I was like, "When did I put on 3D glasses?"
1: Wow. Yes.
0: All right, Scotty, what's your story?
1: There is a new number five in the top five or top ten, actually, pizza companies in America. And number five this time belongs to... I've been praising these pizza for a long, long time, and finally it's getting its due. It's pushing up against the Pizza Huts and the Domino's and Papa Murphy's now, too, for ascension in the ranks. Number five, coming in at number five, brand new number, is the good folks at Casey's.
2: That is some good pizza.
1: That is some good pizza.
0: I have won my family over. It has taken time. Mm-hmm. Like, don't sell it short. And you know what the key was in our family?
2: Mm.
0: My son-in-law.
1: He loved it too, huh?
0: Because everybody's looking down.
1: Gas station pizza.
0: Except right? my son. Yeah. He was always in. But it was he and I together. I forget what we were doing. Like, hey, you ever had Casey's? Like, I think maybe. Anyway, he was like, oh my gosh, this is great. And that turned the corner.
2: Mm.
0: Yeah.
1: The Fortune 500, by the way, so the stock price has soared 50% over the past year at Casey's.
0: Wow.
1: $58 billion, by the way. Wells Fargo found that their food and dispensed beverages at same-store sales growth surpassed Domino's in 18 of the last 20 quarters.
2: Yeah.
1: That's amazing, man.
2: Well,
0: it is.
2: And yeah, if it's between Domino's, and Domino's has gotten better over the years, but if it's between Domino's and Casey's Pizza, I'd take Casey's every day of the week.
0: I think it would, too.
1: They said, by the way, Casey's, too, with geography, over half of the Casey's branches are located in towns with fewer than 5,000 people that don't have a Domino's or other big-name pizza chains there. They're not competing against anybody. But still, the product is really good, and they're delivering now, too, so in most places.
0: For my story, you know, we can get to this coming up just for time's sake. The U.S. is a cacistocracy. You ever heard of this before?
1: Another word?
0: Have you heard of it, David?
2: Yes.
0: That's not a good thing. Who said it? The answer. Oh, and for Nimrods, it's a story about a disabled woman and a birthday message you won't believe. All coming up right here.

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0: All right. The story I had for What's Your Story was George Clooney saying the United States is going through an unfortunate period under the Trump administration, describing the government as run by the least qualified people, calling it a, what is the terminology, David?
2: Cacistocracy.
0: Yes.
2: That's basically just run by the most corrupt, inept people.
1: Started in the country of Caca?
0: Maybe.
2: I think it has roots in like a Greek word or something like that.
1: Listen to all this stuff.
0: Okay.
1: Clooney.
0: And again, this is the big Biden guy. And then he had him ousted.
1: Yeah.
0: But then was bummed out because it was supposed to be like some sort of special election. But no, it was all of a sudden it was Kamala.
1: Yeah. Mm-hmm.
0: He's totally ticked off. And then it was Hunter Biden being interviewed by Andrew Callahan. And Callahan's telling him how Clooney pulls the strings on a lot of things in Hollywood. Mm-hmm. Like he called Jack Black and said, hey, you're going to have to terminate your music partner because of what he said. Mm-hmm. So it's like Clooney never wants to be like the guy, but he wants to pull all the political strings around Hollywood. And after Callahan's telling Hunter Biden that, and this is probably just an excuse to play this part because I love it.
3: Voice more progressive opinions, but the him, him, and everybody around him. I don't have to be nice. Number one, I agree with Quentin Tarantino. George Clooney is not a actor. He is a like, I don't know what he is. He's a brand. And by the way, and God bless him. You know what? He supposedly treats his friends really well. You know what I mean? Buys them things. And he's got a really great place in Lake Como. And he's great friends with Barack Obama. You. What do you have to do with anything? Why do I have to listen to you?
0: It's one of the best ever. All right, we got to get to Nimrods, but there you go.
4: When the going gets tough.
5: Damn it, this is too hard.
4: The dumb get dumber.
6: All right, Dean.
4: It's Nimrods in the News on the Markley, Van Camp, and Robbins Show.
5: I love the poorly educated.
0: All right. Nimrods in the News. We go to New Jersey. The restaurant Blue on the Hudson. They had a guest there this last weekend. And it's a musician, a disabled woman. She's been in a wheelchair since she was two because of a spinal injury from a car accident. And so it's her birthday. There's a celebration. And then they bring out a cake, this dessert, with the words on it, Happy Wheelchair Birthday.
1: Like, what?
0: What? Yeah, that's what it says. It says on Happy Wheelchair Chair Birthday written on the plate.
1: Man, that's cold.
0: And like, why? And then it was like, oh, all the apologies, drinks are on us. You never explained why. The craziest thing, and that's Nimrods in the News.

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8: News this hour from Town Hall. I'm Keith Peters in Washington. President Trump is promising to campaign for Republicans in the upcoming midterms.
9: At Rose Garden dinner Wednesday.
10: All the way to November 3rd and beyond, we're going to be helping you. I'm going to be going around and doing a lot of speeches.
9: And President Trump told his party's most vulnerable lawmakers they have a triumphant story to tell, talking up economic investment in the U.S. and lower drug prices, as well as diminished border crossings.
10: We're doing a job like nobody's ever done before, but whether you're a good president or a great president, you lose the midterms. We're going to turn that around because there's no reason for it.
9: And he also mentioned his White House renovations.
10: Outside, as you see, we just completed what I think is the most beautiful helipad anywhere in the world. I think most of you have seen it.
9: Ben Thomas, Washington.
8: The New York City Police Department is adding extra security around synagogues on Friday, September 11th. As Rosh Hashanah, the Jewish New Year, begins at sundown. Correspondent Laura Winters reports.
11: In light of recent anti-Semitic attacks in New York City, the police department will be beefing up security around synagogues on Friday, September 11th, as the Jewish New Year, Rosh Hashanah, begins at sundown. Additional security cameras have been installed around places of worship, and extra patrols will be stationed outdoors and inside. The increase in security follows a heightened threat environment following the March 12th terrorist attack in West Bloomfield Township, Michigan, where a Muslim suspect drove his truck, a Ford F-150, into a synagogue. The FBI says the attack was a Hezbollah-inspired act of terrorism against the Jewish community. Laura Winters reporting.
8: A good day on Wall Street with the Dow up by 624 points. The NASDAQ Composite Index rose 366. The S&P 500 index up by 81 points. 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
6: The National Weather Service in Grand Forks has issued a severe thunderstorm warning for Western Hubbard County in north central Minnesota, northwestern Wadena County, southeastern Polk County in northwestern Minnesota, northeastern Otter Tail County, south central Beltrami County in north central Minnesota, eastern Monoman County in northwestern Minnesota, Becker County in northwestern Minnesota, southern Clearwater County in northwestern Minnesota, until 5 p.m. At 4:01 p.m., severe thunderstorms were located along a line extending from White Earth Nation to 6 miles northeast of White Earth to Detroit Lakes, moving east at 40 miles per hour. Expected hazards include 60-mile-per-hour wind gusts and quarter-size hail. This is a radar-indicated threat. The following impacts are expected. Hail damage to vehicles is expected. Expect wind damage to roofs, siding, and trees. Locations impacted include Bemidji, Detroit Lakes, Park Rapids, Fauston, Bagley, Fresno, and Monaga. For your protection, move to an interior room on the lowest floor of a building. Repeating, a severe thunderstorm warning has been issued until 5 p.m. for the following counties in Minnesota, Otter Tail, and Wadena.
14: Warehouses attacked, disrupting sales and hurting small businesses. Airports have been disrupted by the drones, stranding travelers. The increased awareness of the war comes at a challenging time for the Kremlin, with a parliamentary election later in the month. Rich Thomason reporting.
8: Russia says it will close German cultural centers on its territory in a retaliatory measure amid deepening tensions between Moscow and European countries who are helping Ukraine resist the Kremlin's invasion. The announcement came after Germany blamed Moscow for an attempted drone attack at Leipzig Airport on August 4th. More at Town Hall.
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16: This is Weatherology. I'm meteorologist Laura Lockwood with the Alexandria Lakes Area Forecast. Mainly clear tonight with a chance for storms. Lows around 64, easterly winds 8 to 15 miles per hour. Partly cloudy skies tomorrow. Highs level off around 87. Tomorrow night, lows level off around 61. Temps above average Saturday and Sunday with highs from the low 80s to the upper 80s. Thunderstorms both days. For KXRA, I'm meteorologist Laura Lockwood. Right now, 90.
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23: Well, I don't know if it's really... Well, I guess it is. It's just very funny to me. It's a side story that's going on in the news, which is that MapQuest came out and said, we're not renaming Lake Ontario to Lake America. And a bunch of liberals took the bait. They're like, you go, MapQuest. We didn't even know you existed until 5 minutes ago, but we're on it. It was the number one app on the Apple App Store because a couple million people said, yes, we like MapQuest. Apple Maps changed it to Lake America. They're bending the knee to the fascists. We don't like that.
24: Nice voice there, too.
23: Yes.
25: Well, it's accurate.
24: I did not know MapQuest was still a thing, to be honest.
23: No, I didn't either. I didn't either. Yeah.
25: I haven't used MapQuest in decades.
23: Yeah. Well, the crew at MS Now, let's see, who was this? Oh, it was Jonathan Capehart and Ali Velshi talking about how great MapQuest is. Here we go.
26: MS Now reports
0: MapQuest has surged in popularity after refusing to update the name in accordance with the president's order. The app now holds the top spot in Apple's App Store in the U.S., TechCrunch first reported. That is tonight's last word. The 11th hour starts now. Hey, Allie.
1: You're going to be an honorary Canadian for staying on top of this story. And literally every night, because of something you say, something else happens. I downloaded MapQuest today. I have to say, between you and me, I wasn't sure MapQuest was still around. I loved MapQuest when it was all the rage.
0: Right.
1: But back in my good books, because I was born, I'm not born, I grew up right near Lake Ontario. Like, to me, it's Lake Ontario. Okay, you want, if these guys are going to stick the right name, I'm going to use them.
0: Well, right. And, you know, to me, Allie, also, when I was growing up, it was Lake Ontario, and I didn't grow up near it at all.
1: There you go. You didn't have to have the proximity to know what the truth was. Nice to see you, my friend. Thank you, as always.
0: You too, Allie. Have a
25: good day. What a couple of dorks having a conversation right there.
2: Oh, yeah.
25: I like it. The same people that cheered when we were renaming schools like Abraham Lincoln Elementary. The same people who say, yes, that man can be a lady. Are like, no, it's Lake Ontario. Nothing can ever change, ever. Again, like, my honest opinion is like, yeah, the change of Lake America is a little silly. I think also, like, the Gulf of America is a little silly. It's funny, but it's silly. Not the most important thing.
2: I can't help
25: thing.
2: It. I get a kick out of it.
25: Yeah, I get a kick out of it. Is it the most important thing?
2: Right.
25: No.
2: I understand.
25: But it's like, these people are like, yes, I'm downloading MapQuest now because the truth needs to be told. And they are the brave truth tellers in the GPS marketplace.
19: No, Trump's just sitting around going, watch this. I'm going to do this. Watch this. Yeah. Watch what happens.
25: Well, oh, yeah. Yeah, and Nicole Wallace on MS Now also chimed in on it.
20: Swisher are posting about, changing DuckDuckGo to your browser after the Lake Ontario debacle. I downloaded MapQuest because everyone else seemed to have caved to the most ridiculous Trump request. It's one thing to ask law firms to capitulate because he's mad at them. It's another to rename Lake Ontario. It's just autocratic on top of bleeping stupid. What is the thing that people can do to take initiative about what the Postal Service is doing?
2: This is one of those things, when it's your guy, it's funny, and when it's not your guy, it's stupid, it's sad. Chris Hayes, same thing. Capehart, he was, man.
25: I downloaded
2: I'm waiting for Netscape to come back. I always thought it was a better browser.
19: Joe would have called it Lake. You've seen that.
2: Yeah. The thing.
19: Yeah, that thing.
25: Lake Antonclaw sauce.
2: Yes. Exactly.
19: Lake Antonclaw sauce.
25: You know, there's part of me that gets frustrated by all this, and then it's also just, what a time to be alive.
2: It is.
25: How can you be cynical about it when you have content gold like liberals on television saying, I'm using MapQuest now, Mr. Man, and there's nothing you can do about it? It's incredible.
2: Oh, gosh. Yes.
21: Ladies and gentlemen.
2: Right, exactly.
25: Ladies and gentlemen.
19: Ladies and gentlemen.
2: Yep.
25: Joe Biden.
2: There you go. All right.
19: Oh, there's one. I haven't heard that one in a while. That was a good bring back. Thank you.
2: Yeah, but I don't know what spurred it on. Anyway, 9/11 was bad, but okay, what is this statement from Abdul El-Sayed?
25: Yeah, Michigan Senate candidate Abdul El-Sayed is having a really bad news cycle. You're never winning when you're having to explain old 9/11 posts, right?
2: No, you're not.
25: Yeah, but he was asked about it by a CBS affiliate in Michigan.
2: Okay.
26: Well, I mean, I think all of us look back and say 9/11 was an awful thing that happened in this country. And I think all of us also look back and say, think about all the wars that were fought and how much safer do we feel like they made us? How many lives did they ruin? And my point is just to say that what happened on 9/11 is a disaster. It was a terrible attack on our country.
2: Okay, you could stop right there.
25: There you go.
2: You could, but he's not gonna. Because he has his base.
26: And our responsibility is also to think about how do we build an America where we are protecting our servicemen and women from being asked to fight wars we have no business fighting that ultimately end up doing harm to people.
2: Hmm. Okay.
19: Just can't shut up. Just
25: how
19: can't
25: dare
19: be
25: you
19: quiet.
25: Have a reaction to a terrorist attack.
2: Dude. And of course, there'll be people that vote for him.
25: Mm-hmm.
2: But will he win?
25: I don't know, man.
23: I don't think so.
25: I don't think so either, but I hate saying it because I'm usually wrong.
3: Yeah.
25: So I'm going to say, yes, he's going to win overwhelmingly. There. Okay. Absolve myself from it immediately.
24: Just to say it?
25: Yeah.
24: Now, would you put money on it?
25: No.
24: Because, I mean, there's a way I think David and I could monetize this.
25: I don't want to monetize it.
24: Okay, just checking.
25: I just want to give an asinine opinion and go with it.
24: Okay. Yeah. Mm-hmm. All right. Good enough. You know, Fetterman, John Fetterman, Pennsylvania, not a fan of El Sayed.
23: No.
24: Not a fan of the Democratic Socialists. Mm-mm. So, you know, they need their own party is what they need.
4: I would think every single Democrat should condemn the DSA. This is not like a big tent situation. They should have their own entire party and run alone as the kinds of communist and socialist and anti-American party that they are.
24: I like that he says that because mm-hmm. they are anti-America.
25: Mm-hmm.
24: If you just listen to them, this isn't, oh, we love the Constitution, we just want a better America. No, they want to rip it all apart. Mm. Yeah, pretty crazy. So you got that going on. Now, as far as the midterms, you know, I had a little bit of this yesterday, Harry Hinton talking about the latest polling numbers and everything, and if Trump, you know, makes himself on the ballot and does that favor Republicans or not? And who does it, you know, motivate to get out there and vote?
5: A higher number of voters with this message. Hey, make the election about me. Are there voters out there who might be attracted to that message who aren't already with him?
7: No. This is the whole thing, right? I think part of the reason he wants this to be about him is because maybe there's those Republican voters who would stay home. But if it's about me, hey, those are the ones who come out in presidential years, right? Maybe they'll come out in the midterm. But thank take a you. Look here. Republicans' approval of President Trump. If you're already motivated to vote in 2026, right, your approval rating of Trump is 81%. If you look at those who are not made motivated to vote, those who aren't either extremely or very motivated to vote at this point, look at this. Republicans' approval of President Trump, their approval of President Trump is just 58%. The Republicans who are depressed right now are the ones who actually are far more likely to dislike the President of the United States. The ones who are already motivated to turn out and vote, they are the ones who like President Trump. So if you're going to motivate those Republicans on the sideline, the ones you're more likely to motivate are actually those who are more likely to dislike the President of the United States. Again, this is why Democrats are begging, please, please, please, let's make this a midterm about President Trump, because the slew of data suggests that would be a very good midterm for them. Indeed.
9: Well, a couple months to go. What are the prediction markets saying about the odds for the House?
7: Yeah, if you take a look at the chance, take a look since June 1, you see that the Democratic chances are way up. They've been north of 80% versus south of it on June 1. You look back 3 months ago. So the bottom line is this. If this is a midterm about President Trump, Democrats are going to have a very happy election day, election week.
24: And that has to do with Iran.
23: Yeah.
24: Because if Republicans had the best chance, June 1, as mm-hmm. opposed to now,
23: yeah,
24: that's been what it is.
23: Yeah, it's stubbornly high gas prices as a result of this. And so hopefully with the movement coming out of the Strait of Hormuz, that part will get settled.
24: Hopefully.
23: But yeah, I don't know. I mean, nothing's too late, but, you know, you got a little more than a month. I'm sorry, you got a little more than 2 months. Right now, I mean, I'm looking at Texas with the Real Clear Politics average of polls.
24: Yes.
23: Is what I always like to look at because there,
24: yeah,
23: that's actually gives you a better sense. Tallarico's up 2.4 in the average of polls.
24: Gosh. Ooh, boy.
25: What is going
23: on? Yeah, that's a problem.
24: Yeah.
25: It's Patrick. Patrick is not a great candidate. David, as you've mentioned several times.
23: Ken Paxton.
25: Yeah. What did I say?
23: Patrick.
25: I don't know why I said that.
24: Patrick would be a great candidate.
25: Yeah, he would be, actually. Yeah. I don't know what I'm saying.
23: Lieutenant
25: Governor.
23: Yeah.
24: Yeah.
25: Dan Patrick of ESPN would be a good candidate.
24: Maybe. Well, there's the big hootenanny in Dallas next week.
23: Mm-hmm.
25: Oh, yeah.
24: All the Republicans coming together.
23: Yes.
24: Some are very excited, and I've also heard other Republicans not going
23: to
24: show up.
23: Like, yeah, because you have to pay to show up, which is kind of odd.
24: Yeah.
23: Well, it's like a big, grand?
24: It's a big fundraiser.
25: 25 grand?
23: For a candidate.
25: Dang.
24: Yeah.
25: Okay, well.
24: Yeah. So we'll see what happens. I don't know if you saw the clip of Ron DeSantis at a leader forum. You know, you get your hecklers.
25: Mm-hmm.
24: It seems to me he gets better and better at handling situations like this because he just called it out.
10: Hey, Soros isn't paying you enough because you're not very good at this. You should try again.
3: He needs to pay some better talent instead of having people like you show up. This ain't my first rodeo, lady. I've seen it all, and you ain't very good at it.
24: Okay, well, that's improvement. That's not bad.
25: He didn't cower in the corner.
24: No, he did not.
25: He didn't pretend it wasn't going on.
24: No. Also saw this. High school football season was canceled because of dry humping.
25: What?
24: Yes.
25: What?
24: That was the headline.
25: Really?
24: Yes, out of Arizona.
25: The players?
24: School district canceled the entire football season for both its varsity and junior varsity teams because of a criminal case.
25: Holy cow.
24: Short version is they don't have enough eligible players. The longer version, officials are investigating allegations of sexual misconduct involving students during a football camp in July. Police say the case is complex, but they're looking into reports of, quote, dry humping at the camp. No specifics been released, but it sounds like there are accusations of inappropriate hazing. When you get into the hazing that goes to this sort of level, I never understand it.
25: No. Well, this is some sort of tradition that's been going on for years.
23: I mean,
24: if the tradition is something vile.
25: Well, yeah, I'm just saying.
24: Involving sexual organs, right. It should be stopped.
25: My grandpappy did it. My dad did it. What? I'm going to do it.
24: So what?
23: Like, yeah, when things like insertion happen and all that stuff, it's like,
25: That's broomstick. Not dry humping, though.
24: No, it's not, but I'm saying any of that sort of stuff.
25: Unless the definition's changed on me, I don't know.
24: You also have several faculty members on administrative leave.
23: Oh, gosh.
24: In this story. Man. Yeah. Yeah. I mean, can you imagine if that was sort of the tradition, and you were thinking about going out for football? I think I'll pass. It'll be all right. Okay. All right, another update to get to, and the five stories we're watching today. Straight ahead.

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0: The Markley, Van Camp, and Robbins Show. Jamie Markley, David Van Camp, Scott Robbins, and now the five stories we're watching today. One,
1: two, all right, number five. Fox News announced that Maria Bartiromo is no longer with the network, effective immediately. The rumor, at least for now, is that she's moving in to be the White House press secretary. Although, again, Variety, at least, is reporting that's not the case. She's not okay. taking a job in the Trump administration. So who knows? We'll find out in the next couple of days, probably.
2: Yeah.
1: Number four, millions of liberals are breathing new life into MapQuest because MapQuest didn't change the name of Lake Ontario to Lake America. We're protesting the fascist dictator by downloading MapQuest. Gosh. That's what we're going to do. We're freedom fighters. Yes. Don't call me a hero, even though I am one. Number three, a recent FBI investigation found that millions of Canadian and U.S. driver's licenses were sold on the dark web. Number two, Thomas Ross. This is a crazy story. He's a Republican running for a state house seat in Missouri. He's been arrested. He's accused of trying to have his campaign manager plant cocaine and Adderall in his opponent's car or purse.
2: Oh, my goodness. Holy smokes.
1: There's like text messages, according to the DOJ, where he's talking to his campaign manager. Yeah, and they bought the drugs. They had the drugs. And they said,
2: to plant on the other person.
1: Yes.
3: Unbelievable.
1: And the candidate said, while I'm out of state. Make sure I'm out of state when it happens. And the state GOP is saying, hey, you got to drop out so we can replace you on the ballot. Not okay.
2: We want nothing to do with you. Are you nuts?
3: That's not okay. No.
1: That's just, I mean, there's wanting to win, and there's wanting to win. Man.
2: No kidding.
1: What
2: happened to the Adderall?
1: It's 20 milligram extended release, if you want to know. So.
2: Yeah.
1: I don't know the scale.
2: Sometimes it's just hard to get. I have a script. Sometimes they're out. It's what a pain in the neck.
1: Well, go to Joplin, Missouri. Apparently it's falling off of trees there.
3: Great. Coming through the Strait of Hormuz right now. It's the Adderall. It's the Adderall ship.
1: And then number one. Yeah, the problem is it zigzags all the time.
3: It does. It doesn't go straight.
1: Number one, Hezbollah.
2: Much like my attention.
1: It's called the SS Squirrel. All right, number one, Hezbollah is asking for money from Iran, but so far has been unable to secure the requested funds from Iran because Iran doesn't have any money.
2: Yeah, that's a problem. Okay. Do I do the political story here? Yeah, I suppose. Might as well do it. Well, I see this piece in the New York Post that you've got all these Democrats telling Kamala Harris, don't come anywhere near my state. You're not going to help in my race, whether that's Kansas, Wisconsin, you know, wherever. And it's not even the, you know, sort of, well, I think we've got a great handle. I know she's busy with a lot of other things. I appreciate it. It's not that. Like the candidate in Kansas, the nominee, what is it? Adam Hamilton. So it doesn't make sense for somebody from California to come here. Having somebody from California come in and try to tell people in Kansas who they should vote for is a bad idea.
1: Yeah.
2: Just flat out saying it. Meanwhile, I don't know if you saw this from the Harvard Harris poll. You know who is leading as the preferred nominee among Democrats? Freaking Kamala Harris.
1: Yeah.
2: Which is wild.
3: How is that even possible?
2: Listen to this. At 42%.
3: Ooh.
2: You know who's second? Gavin Newsom.
3: Oh.
2: At 18%.
3: It's not even close then.
2: Again, preferred nominee. But then if you look at odds of who it would be, it ain't Kamala. We can tell you who the latest list is.
3: Oh, okay, yeah.
2: If you want to do that, we can do it. And you've got your three big stories today, the trifecta, coming right up.

0: This is Weatherology. I'm meteorologist Laura Lockwood with the Alexandria Lakes Area Forecast. Mainly clear tonight with a chance for storms. Lows around 64, easterly winds 8 to 15 miles per hour. Partly cloudy skies tomorrow, highs level off around 87. Tomorrow night, lows level off around 61. Temps above average Saturday and Sunday with highs from the low 80s to the upper 80s. Thunderstorms both days. For KXRA, I'm meteorologist Laura Lockwood. Right now, 90.
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0: website here. As alleged, on Thursday, July 30th, the Federal Bureau of Investigation was contacted by the Joplin Police Department regarding a public corruption matter in Joplin, Missouri. According to the initial information provided, the former campaign manager for Ross was asked by Ross to plant drugs on his opponent. The former campaign manager provided law enforcement with a black nylon glove that he claimed was given to him. A small plastic bag was inside the glove. Inside of the bag was a small amount of white powder. And they tested it, and sure enough, it was cocaine. Additionally, inside of the glove was a pink and white capsule. The capsule was identified as amphetamine. It was a 20 milligram extended release, also known as Adderall. Told investigators...
1: If I can interrupt real quick.
0: Yeah.
1: Somebody gets caught with cocaine, that's not good.
0: Yeah.
1: That's obvious. Is it a terrible look if you get caught with Adderall?
0: Well, I guess... Yeah, I mean, I don't know. He's new to the drug planting game, I guess. Because he got... It was just one pill, if I'm reading this correctly.
1: I'm just asking the question.
0: I guess if it's just... Well, I think it may raise questions if you got, like, loose pills rattling around in your purse, but... Yeah, and apparently the campaign manager was supposed to plant the drugs in her purse while the candidate was out of state.
1: Jeez.
0: And then this guy, the campaign manager, former campaign manager, said, "I'm not going to do this. You actually went out and got cocaine? What?"
1: Wow. Yeah. Well, we're all done a favor by this getting found out now.
2: Yeah. Yeah.
1: No doubt about that.
2: You got to drop your bag of cocaine when you get into the White House tour.
1: Yeah, right. No kidding. Got to have that.
2: Mm-hmm.
1: I mentioned as far as this latest poll from Harvard Harris, that Kamala Harris is the preferred nominee among Democrats, followed by Gavin Newsom, then Pete Buttigieg.
2: Nuts.
1: Then AOC, toss-off Shapiro, Pritzker.
2: Pritzker.
1: Yes. Was it? Because they break it down by race, too.
2: What a load.
1: Like, who prefers percentage-wise? 4% of white people, 4% of black, 5% Hispanic, 8% Asian for Pritzker.
2: So anyway. Well, he's trying to make a name for himself by being the, you know, I hate Donald Trump club every time he speaks.
1: He's been on that for quite a while.
2: Oh, he's doubled down, though. He's every speech now, his television ads, everything.
1: I mean, he's not going to talk about all the successes in his state. That'd be a pretty short presser.
0: Yeah, that's 3 seconds.
2: Yeah.
0: We haven't gone bankrupt because we legally can't.
1: Exactly.
0: Good night, everybody.
2: I'm James.
1: Thanks. And I approve this message.
2: Under my watch.
1: By the way, they also just looked at favorability among all of these different political figures, right? And you know who leads in that?
2: No.
1: Think about over the last 18 months, who's the media been on constantly trying to paint him as something?
0: It's Buttigieg or...
2: That's what I was going to say.
0: Or Buttigieg. The Ossoff.
1: Well, I'm talking about everybody now, Republicans too.
0: Oh, RFK is usually up there.
1: RFK is the most favorable of everyone polled with a plus 4%. It's kind of wild. Trump has 42% favorability, but 50% unfavorable. So he's next. And then it's Kamala Harris, 42% favorable, 45% or 46% unfavorable. J.D. Vance, 40%. Then it goes on from there. But as far as the latest odds, as far as who is going to be the Democratic nominee for president, it is AOC at 18.6%.
0: I don't buy it.
1: They haven't seen her out there on the trail yet. Every time that happens, she's terrible.
0: Yeah, I just don't buy it.
1: You got toss off second now ahead of Gavin Newsom at 16.4%. Newsom 15.1%, Harris all the way at 7.1%.
2: What a bench.
1: Buttigieg, Shapiro, Scheer, Westmore, and then Pritzker at 1.6%. all the way.

0: down there. One other thing. Well, it depends on if you want to do this now or if you want to get right to your trifecta.
1: You got a game, don't you?
0: I do have a game if you wanted to play a game.
1: I knew it.
0: But it's I don't need to do the game today. We could do the game tomorrow. It's up to you.
1: What's the topic of the game?
0: Well, see, if I give away the topic of the game...
1: I can tell you whether I want to move forward with it or not.
0: It was this lady that traveled all over the United States, and she named her 7 most overrated tourist spots.
1: Oh. I've probably been to some of them.
0: It's possible.
1: Yeah.
0: Do you want to play a game?
1: I don't know. I can't know if I even...
2: I'm always down.
1: 7 tourist spots. Yeah, of course you are. Why not?
0: We don't have to. You've been under a lot of stress lately. Yeah, I don't want to add to it.
1: Well, yeah, let's go ahead. Why not?
0: Okay. Game guy. Heck yes. He's a gamer. The champ, David Van Camp, against the wily veteran, Scott Robbins. I already told you what we're talking about here.
1: Yeah.
0: Van Camp is the current champ, so he gets to go first. See if you can name one of these 7 overrated tourist spots, according to this lady.
1: Are these attractions or places?
0: Spots is all it says.
1: I don't know what that means. Okay.
2: Oh, man.
1: I know. This is tough.
2: Mount Rushmore.
0: Mount Rushmore and... Yes, that's number 3.
1: Yeah, I thought it might be on there.
0: That's a 5-pointer.
1: Well, on your way to Mount Rushmore, you pass all these signs starting 300 miles out to let you know how many miles you have until you get to Wall Drug. Sure, it's not there, but I'll go ahead and say it anyway, Wall Drug.
0: That's good strategy. You're sure it's not there, but you'll go ahead and say it.
1: Yeah.
2: I don't know the Wall Drug.
1: Oh, if you're on your way to South Dakota, you pass this it's garbage.
2: I've driven through South Dakota, and I never saw a sign for it.
1: Yeah, you didn't go where I went, I guess.
0: Okay, back to David.
2: Weird. All right, I'll go with Times Square.
0: Times Square, yes, that is number 2. That's a 6-pointer, and it's 11-0.
1: I knew I wouldn't do well on this one.
0: It is kind of overrated.
1: Fenway Park.
0: Fenway Park. Wrong! No. I think most people that go there, they're like, man, this is something.
1: Yeah, I don't know.
0: Back to David.
2: Las Vegas Strip.
0: And what we have here...
1: Winner.
0: Winner, winner, chicken. That's number 1.
1: This is hard for me. I just...
0: Well, you didn't have to play.
1: Couldn't figure out any of these.
0: Four Corners Monument. Intersection of Arizona, New Mexico, Colorado, and Utah.
2: I think it's kind of cool.
0: Like a photo op, that's all it is what she said.
2: Well, yeah.
1: Winslow, Arizona on there.
0: Yeah.
1: Stand on the corner in Winslow, Arizona.
0: Bourbon Street.
1: I liked it. I had fun there.
0: I would agree.
1: Yeah.
0: It was like oppressive evil just in the air.
1: Oh, it was. He had to take 3 showers afterwards, but it was.
0: But you loved it. Okay.
1: It was fun. I had a good time.
0: The southernmost point in the continental U.S. It's that statue at the very end of Key West. Yeah, it's not that big a deal.
1: I would never guess that.
0: And then Salem, Massachusetts.
1: Oh, the witch thing?
0: Oh, yeah. That's it. Right, you ready for your big 3?
1: Sure.
0: Okay, here we go.
3: Are you ready?
4: 1, 2, 3,
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3: Well, at least according to Scott Robbins. It's the trifecta on the Markley, Van Camp, and Robbins Show.
0: Every day about this time, Scott Robbins' top 3 stories helped by his hero.
6: Hi, it's me, Casey.
1: Hey, Casey.
6: I'm ready.
1: Been to any of those spots before?
6: Yeah.
1: And I thought so.
6: 3.
2: Number 3, a Walmart product has been sold out.
1: Flocks and Flocks on their way to Walmart. This is weird. To celebrate National Chicken Month, a limited edition rotisserie chicken purse that they put out there, and it's been selling out everywhere. It is what I just said it was. It's a picture of a rotisserie chicken on a purse.
0: What's it called?
1: It's a rotisserie chicken purse.
0: That's it. I thought you had a name for it.
1: Sold out within hours. After they put it out there for sale. I don't know why. I can't figure out some of these things when they happen. But apparently they're also going online now and selling for like 10 times what they were paid, what they were bought for. Because you can't get enough of them, I guess, or can't find them anymore.
0: Okay.
1: I don't know why. I can't understand why. I don't get it at all, but it's not for me.
0: Already sold out, but more cooking.
1: Yeah.
0: Okay.
1: They're gone. And it is what
2: Did
1: I said.
2: They really
1: it is.
2: Say yes. that? More cooking?
1: Yes.
0: It does.
1: Yeah, it's all kinds of puns going on here.
0: Oh, yeah.
1: Gobble them up.
0: There is nothing that will suck the will to live for David Van Camp more than a pun like that.
2: Well, I mean, come on, man. Still cooking? It's rotisserie chicken. I get it, okay? The joke is,
1: the but joke I mean,
2: is,
1: I...
2: That joke is just foul.
0: Well played.
1: Imagine now, sitting around a table going, hey, I got an idea for a promotion. Let's put a picture of a rotisserie chicken on a purse. Women will love it.
0: Yeah.
1: And they do.
0: Is there actual chicken in the purse?
1: No. Okay. No chick doesn't come with chicken.
2: No, too bad. False advertising. It's a purse for your rotisserie chicken.
0: Yeah. Scott Robbins trifecta. Top three of the day up to number
4: two.
2: Let's see. Number two, a mystery animal is terrorizing a neighborhood.
1: Yeah, an unusually aggressive wild animal terrorizing a New Hampshire neighborhood, attacking at least three people in the last 2 days. Residents have been urged to remain aware of their surroundings. The mysterious creature, which witnesses describe as a gray fox or something they call a fisher. I wasn't aware of what this was. Apparently, it's in the fox family.
0: Okay.
1: Police believe that the same wild animal is behind all three attacks, and that the aggression could be a sign that has rabies.
0: Oh, boy.
1: One grabbed a guy's leg before this guy kicked it off his feet. Kicked the animal, which eventually scrambled under a truck. They couldn't get it out. Took off again. The first attack was reported on Sunday. Police suspect the Fisher cat was behind the first attack and the two after that. And I always like the way they do this. Hey, if you see this thing, don't approach it and try to get it yourself, all right? Don't do that. Call animal control. They'll come out and get it like you would. You got to tell people that, though.
0: Well, might want to grow your social media footprint, you know?
4: And don't, the countdown continues. Yeah,
1: influencer. Don't cozy up to the cat, all right?
0: Scott Robbins, trifecta, top three of the day.
4: And finally, one.
2: Let's see. Virginia mom gets punished for letting her son go on a walk.
1: Yeah, you saw the story, David. A mom of five was convicted last week of contributing to the delinquency of a minor. What's her offense? Allowing her five-year-old son to walk about a half mile or so in their gated community. Until very recently, the mom, who lives in Williamsburg, Virginia, said she and her husband moved there from Utah so the kids could attend, or one of their kids could attend, William and Mary Law School. They have a bunch of kids. In June, she says she was preparing for the bar exam and also happened to be 8 months pregnant with their fifth child. She and their youngest, Sam, went for a little hike around the neighborhood, a little bike ride, a little hike. They stopped for her son's favorite activity. She says he collects goose feathers from the path that's nearby the community pond there. Mm-hmm. When they got home, he said, hey, Mom, can I go back there and get some more? She said, sure. So he walks down there. Somebody sees some Karen in the neighborhood, calls child protective agencies. They come out, and they arrest her.
0: For just walking out of the fishing hole?
1: For allowing her child to go by himself, 5 years old, by himself down to the little fishing hole and grab some more feathers and come back.
0: Oh, my gosh.
1: She was sentenced to 6 months. Suspended sentence, by the way. That after she got in front of the judge, anyway. But it's amazing. Kill your three kids. Kill your three kids. And you may not do any jail time.
0: Oh, my gosh.
1: Let them walk down and pick up goose feathers? Well, that's going to be 6 months.
4: And there you have it.
0: Oh, my gosh.
1: Yeah, I know.
0: I want more details on that story, too. I got to look that up.
1: Want to drop out of humanity for a while, don't you?
0: Huh? Yeah, no kidding. Okay. Not another naked DoorDash driver. We got Nimrods in the news. And a news update next.

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0: It's time for Sausage Fest and Lake Country Meats. It's going on tomorrow and Saturday. 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
2: And that's your news update, and now it's Nimrod's in the news.
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5: It's Nimrod's in the news on the Martley, Van Camp, and Robbins show.
6: I love the poorly educated.
2: All right. Nimrod's the news. Another one of these. Another naked DoorDash driver. Houston.
3: Like two this week.
2: Crazy. Keontae Matlock. This happened at his home. He's playing a video game with his daughter, you know, and just...
8: You know, I opened the camera and look, Buddy's completely naked. By the time I got to the front, he was already gone. I didn't expect nobody to show up, drop my food off naked, which is crazy. And then to handle somebody's food... Like, it's already a lot going on, and then for you to, you know, pull something like that is ridiculous.
2: Already a lot going on.
3: Oh, man.
2: When you're naked as a DoorDash driver, yeah, I don't think I'd be partaking in that meal. And that's Nimrod's in the news.

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4: News this hour from Town Hall. I'm Keith Peters in Washington. A plan by the Environmental Protection Agency could make it harder for the public to learn about and comment on proposed AI data centers that have sparked a backlash in communities across the country and become a key election issue.
5: The EPA proposal would eliminate a federal requirement that states notify the public and seek comment before issuing air pollution permits for data centers and other industrial sites. States could still invite public comment, but that would no longer be required as a condition to grant permits. Critics say that could thwart residents from learning about proposed data centers and weighing in before projects are approved and construction begins.
4: Correspondent Bernie Bennett reporting. Wednesday saw a deadly multiple shooting in a Minneapolis apartment building.
6: Three people are dead, five wounded, after a resident of a Minneapolis apartment building says a fellow resident opened fire Wednesday afternoon. The man says he saw one of his neighbors holding a pistol, heard a woman scream, and he ran to safety as he heard 8 gunshots. When officers arrived and went inside, one was shot in the leg, another twice in the abdomen. They're expected to make a full recovery. Dead are three people, including the shooter, Minneapolis Police Chief Bill Peterson.
7: I'm truly sickened by this level of violence.
6: The apartment resident who saw the shooter says the man was known for showing off his weapon and that he's been trying to avoid him. I'm Donna Water.
4: The gunman has now been identified as Carlton Johnson. The defense in the Lindsey Clancy trial told a judge on the sixth day of deliberations that one juror won't follow the judge's instructions on reasonable doubt. Her lawyer said he wants the juror kicked off the case. The judge, however, sent the jury back to continue deliberations. On Wall Street, the Dow by 624 points, the S&P advanced 81. More on these stories at townhall.com.
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11: NVIDIA is buying artificial intelligence software platform Hugging Face for $12.93 billion. The company says that more than 18 million developers, researchers, and creators are using Hugging Face to share some 3 million AI models. The latest on mortgage rates.
12: Mortgage buyer Freddie Mac says the average rate on a 30-year mortgage rose this week to 6.71%. That's the highest it's been in more than a year. Just a year ago, the rate averaged 6.5%. When mortgage rates rise, they can add hundreds of dollars a month in costs for homebuyers, reducing how much they can afford. That's helped keep the U.S. housing market in a slump. Mortgage rates have been mostly climbing as the war with Iran has fueled expectations of higher inflation, a key factor that influences mortgage rates. I'm Alex Vega.
11: A booming session on Wall Street. The Dow closed up 624 points. With a Wall Street Business Report, I'm Bob Agnew.
4: News and analysis at townhall.com. I'm Keith Peters. The NBA comes down hard on the Los Angeles Clippers for breaking salary rules when they signed a star player.
13: Five first-round picks and a $30 million fine. That's the Clippers' punishment for circumventing the salary cap when they signed Kawhi Leonard 4 years ago. The NBA cited a pattern of misconduct and multiple significant rules violations by the team, including a previous example of the team skirting the cap. The lost draft picks are from 2029 through 2033. Team owner Steve Ballmer and president of business ops Jillian Zucker are suspended for 1 year. President of basketball ops Lawrence Frank is suspended without pay for 6 months. And Leonard is ordered to pay the league $700,000.
4: That's correspondent Dave Ferry reporting. The Southeastern Conference has filed a federal lawsuit against LSU, accusing the school of recruiting professional athletes against league rules. More on these stories at townhall.com.
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14: It is 5 minutes after 5 o'clock, and it's time for your weather forecast. And with me on the phone from Weatherology is meteorologist Ray Miller. Good evening, Ray. As we inch closer towards the weekend, it looks like it could possibly be a warm one.
15: Yeah, it is looking rather warm. Temperatures still running about 10 degrees above average at least through the weekend. In fact, it'll be even a little bit warmer than that tomorrow. Still a slight chance of some isolated storms early tonight. Better chances moving off to our east. Clearing skies in the overnight hours with a low of 64. Sunny Friday, high temperature of 87. Saturday, chance of showers and storms with a high temperature of 87 degrees. Sunday, look for a chance of thunderstorms and a high around 84. Monday, Labor Day, chance of thunderstorms and a high temperature of 81. Tuesday, chance of storms with a high of 82. In the Weatherology Weather Center, I'm meteorologist Ray Miller.
14: Excellent. Thank you for that, Ray. Have a great evening, and we will talk again tomorrow.
15: I'll see you then. Take care.
14: You too. That is meteorologist Ray Miller with Weatherology. And good evening. I'm Steve D. You're listening to People Radio, KXRA Alexandria. This is the 5 o'clock news hour. Here's our current conditions. Right now, the relative humidity is at 49%. Barometric pressure reads 29.75 inches. The sun rose this morning at 6:46 and will set this evening at 7:54. Tonight, overnight lows approaching 64 under partly cloudy skies with a chance for scattered thunderstorms early. Winds becoming southeast 8 to 15. Right now, we have wind out of the southeast at 14 miles per hour. It is 90 and clear in the lakes area. It's 5:07, 7 minutes after 5 o'clock. Coming up next, MNN News.
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17: Minnesota News Network, I'm Sean Maloney. The Minnesota PCA says the suspect in Wednesday's apartment building mass shooting was killed during an exchange of gunfire with Minneapolis police. PCA Superintendent Drew Evans says the shooting all started during an exchange of a child in a custody case.
18: This is once again a situation where domestic violence is center and central to a really terrible situation with multiple people shot, and the role that domestic violence continues to play in mass casualty incidents and other situations where people are shot and killed continues continues to be a problem that we need to continue to encounter and figure out as a society.
17: Evans says the victims killed have been identified as 63-year-old Dale Spry and 61-year-old Musi Afra. Both are residents living on the ninth floor. One woman shot is in serious critical condition. Three police officers and two others are recovering from their injuries. Minnesota farmers are facing several pressures as harvest approaches. Senator Rob Kupak of Moorhead says high production costs and tariffs are now being compounded by dry conditions.
19: Weather's really dry, and I think right now, particularly in the Red River Valley, that's the number one concern. As I sit here next to a soybean field that is looking really, really yellow, we could, the moisture part is a big concern for them.
17: Kupek says weaker yields could add another challenge to what a difficult farm economy is already. The State Fair honored a dozen top exhibitors today for outstanding customer service, friendly staff, and overall value. Among the winners are the America 250 Ferris Wheel, Big Dog Corn Dogs, Peachy's Baking Company, and Loon Lake Iced Tea. The Great Minnesota Get-Together continues through Labor Day. And Becker High School's only head football coach ever will kick off his 57th and final season tonight. Dwight Lundeen says technology is the biggest change that he's seen in his 57-year career on the sideline.
20: From 8mm to 16mm to VHS to instant, we have a 48-inch colored TV on the sideline. The defense goes out there for 10 plays and they come off the field, and within seconds they can watch all 10 of the plays or whatever it was.
17: Lundeen's teams have won four state championships in 2005, 2014, 2015, and 2024. This is MNN.
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22: 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Yeah. I can't do this.
21: 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We just have to find it. Listen to stories from veterans who've been through similar challenges at MakeTheConnection.net.
23: The United States Deputy Sheriff's Association is a national nonprofit and the largest non-governmental provider of services to law enforcement. 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
17: In other headlines, bow fishing isn't just recreation. Advocates say it also helps Minnesota waters by targeting invasive fish species. Kurt Sisch is a bow fishing guide and says carp can have a major impact on lake health.
24: Our target species are rough fish, so it's invasive species like carp that are destructive to the watershed. Carp have a tendency to eat the native fish eggs and plants and displace them, and it's also responsible for a lot of phosphorus that ends up in the water, turning our lakes and rivers green.
17: Sisch says lakes with active bow fishing programs have seen native fish populations rebound as invasive species decline. The DNR is looking for help collecting red pine cones and is sweetening the deal. The agency is now paying $95 a bushel for clean, ripe, closed cones. The seeds are used to grow red pines, Minnesota's state tree. And Minnesota opens the 2026 season tonight, hosting Eastern Illinois at Huntington Bank Stadium. The Gophers are coming off back-to-back 8-5 seasons and will lean on quarterback Drake Lindsey. Head coach PJ Fleck says he's eager to see how this team's younger players respond under the lights. Kickoff is 4-7. This is MNN.
14: 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It is 11 minutes after 5 o'clock, 90 degrees. Coming up next, we'll have your local and regional news update with Mark Anthony.
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26: Coming up in this newscast, the Honor Flight of North Dakota, Minnesota, has their Fall Mums fundraiser going on through tonight to help area veterans go on a trip of a lifetime. And ALP put out an energy alert last evening due to a spike in energy use due to the hot temperatures across the region. And the University of Minnesota Golden Gopher football team will kick off their season tonight at home. We'll have more on those stories, but first, the Minnesota State Patrol will have extra enforcement on Minnesota roadways across the area and the state this upcoming weekend. The 100 deadliest days of summer in Minnesota runs Memorial Day through Labor Day. Traffic safety officials track this period because warm weather, more cars, and younger drivers on the summer break lead to a sharp spike in severe and fatal crashes. Law enforcement agencies all across the state continue to target four primary behaviors during this stretch, including speeding, alcohol or drug impairment, distracted driving, and not wearing seatbelts. And Vance Belter is pleading not guilty to state murder charges in Hennepin County. A judge kept his bail at $5 million and scheduled his trial to begin on November 2nd. The charges include first-degree murder, attempted first-degree murder, and animal cruelty. Belter is already serving federal life sentences for killing Melissa and Mark Hortman, and shooting and injuring John and Yvette Hoffman. The judge has not ruled on prosecutors' request to restrict Belter's access to evidence. And two people and a suspected gunman are dead following a shooting at an apartment building near Loring Park in Minneapolis yesterday. Three police officers and three other people were also injured. Mayor Jacob Fry says
0: they rescued victims, brought people to safety, helped get approximately four people to the hospital, all while getting shot at themselves. Two officers were hit by gunfire, one in the leg, the other with two bullets to the abdomen. But for their heroic work, the death toll would have been far higher.
26: By the way, interim Minneapolis Police Chief Bill Peterson says officers had previous familiarity with a gunman, but investigators have not announced what may have prompted that shooting. And Minnesota County jails are collecting millions of dollars for holding ICE detainees. Federal payments totaled over $21 million from February of last year through June of this year. Kandiwai County received $8 million, the largest total among participating counties. ICE pays jails up to $140 per detainee every day while covering the transportation costs. Future payments are uncertain as a 1,600-bed federal detention center prepares to open in Appleton. And there is a 2 of 5 risk for severe thunderstorms across parts of northwest and west central Minnesota this afternoon and this evening. Alexandria is right on the edge of this risk. Hazards include hail to the size of golf balls, wind gusts to 60 miles per hour. Scattered thunderstorms will be possible throughout the afternoon into this evening. The atmosphere will be supportive of severe thunderstorm development, but officials say not all areas in the outlook will see storms today, as they'll be hit and miss. And ALP put out an energy conservation request last evening. They said that MISO, the regional grid operator, had issued an energy emergency alert level 2 due to the heat and high electricity demand across the region. At 4 p.m., Alexandria had a high of 86 degrees. They asked customers to help by conserving energy, if possible, by raising their thermostat a few degrees, delaying using large appliances, and turning off lights and electronics that you are not using. They said these small steps help reduce demand on the grid. Now, there could be another alert today as highs will reach into the mid to upper 80s across the area again. And the Douglas County Board of Commissioners met on Tuesday. Tom Chorley has his final report.
1: The county board approved the following appropriations for 2027. Rainbow Rider, $27,866. 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The Central Minnesota Elder Network, $12,000. The Douglas County Fair Board, $25,000. The Douglas County Historical Society, $25,000. The Douglas Soil and Water Conservation District, $321,255, which includes the county allocation and the local water plan levy to be eligible for the State Board of Water and Soil Resources Bowser Water Planning Grant. The Chippewa Watershed, $4,200. The Lakes Area Humane Society, $16,000. The Alexandria Economic Development Commission, $58,000. The City of Osakis EDA, $7,000. The Viking Library System, $150,439. The Regional Radio Board, $16,146. And the Glacial Ridge Trail, $1,000. Following the meeting, the county board entered into closed session to discuss an offer relating to the county's possible purchase of 3404 North Nokomis, Alexandria. This is Tom Chorley.
26: All right, thank you, Tom. And the Honor Flight of North Dakota, Minnesota has another flight scheduled this month to bring area veterans to the nation's capital. Douglas County Honor Flight Ambassador Kevin Mahoney says later this month they'll be taking 22 area veterans on a trip of a lifetime to honor them for their service.
2: We take off out of Fargo early Sunday morning, and we're back Tuesday evening. So it's Sunday night, Monday night, and then back Tuesday. When we started here in Douglas County, there was one or two veterans per year going on these flights. This trip will be our 42nd veteran for this year going on flights.
26: Mahoney says the Honor Flight of North Dakota and Minnesota is just one of 35 hubs across the nation. While the flights are free to area veterans, it does take money to fly them, put them up in hotels, and feed them. They must also have the necessary medical personnel on each and every flight, including doctors and nurses. Their Fall Mumps fundraiser is currently underway. You may pre-order your mum by midnight tonight by using the QR code found on our story at voiceofalexandria.com. You may then pick up your pre-ordered mums at the VFW in Alexandria this Sunday from 8 a.m. to noon during the VFW's Pancake Breakfast fundraiser. Hope to see you there. And the Golden Gopher football team opens up its season tonight by hosting Eastern Illinois. The visiting Panthers are 1-0 after beating Murray State last Thursday night, 28-14. Minnesota is looking to build on back-to-back 8-5 seasons and will feature second-year starting quarterback Drake Lindsey. Gopher head football coach P.J. Fleck says he's ready for the season to start.
5: Boy, it's great to have football back here in the Twin Cities. And, you know, this team's prepared really hard in training camp. Love this football team. They're like sponges. They have been the entire offseason since January. Just a fun team to coach because they give you everything they possibly have. And, you know, it's exciting. I mean, everybody in game one, you don't really know because you haven't played anybody else. But really excited to play tonight, pairing, you know, this with the State Fair and everything else going on in Minnesota. It's just a great time to be a Minnesotan and great time to be a Gopher fan. So looking to be 1-0. Got to do everything we possibly can, play really sound football to make that happen.
26: By the way, kickoff tonight will be at 7:06 p.m. at Huntington Bank Stadium. And that's a look at your news. I'm Mark Anthony.
14: Thank you, Mark. This is the 5 o'clock news hour. It is time now for your community calendar for Thursday, September 3rd. The Alexandria Area YMCA is hosting the next Wake Up Alexandria event Friday, September 4th from 7:30 to 8:30 a.m. Wake Up Alexandria is a chamber networking event that is open to everyone and offers an opportunity for attendees to learn about the businesses and organizations within the community. A $1 admission is requested with all the proceeds donated to the nonprofit of the day, the Cardinal Kitchen. All chamber members will be placed in a drawing for the pot of gold, currently valued at more than $4,300. Again, the next Wake Up Alexandria event on Friday will be held at the Alexandria Area YMCA. The FFA is having a fundraiser for scholarships. It is a pork chop feed. It is a free will donation Friday, September 4th from 4 to 7 p.m. at the Alexandria Area High School Greenhouse. It is hosted by the Alexandria FFA alumni and supporters. Again, the FFA fundraiser for scholarships pork chop feed is Friday, September 4th from 4 to 7 p.m. at the Alexandria Area High School Greenhouse. The Home City Farmers Market runs now through September 26th from 8:30 to 11:30 at Trinity Lutheran. We'll have fresh produce, fruits and plants, eggs, artisans with sourdough, granola, yard art, cards, goat milk items, needle art, authors, and more. 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The Home City Farmers Market runs now through September 26th. The Saturday Art Market is an exciting opportunity for locals and visitors to gather at Big Ole Park on the north end of Broadway in Alexandria
6: 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On September 5th, Paradox will be performing. 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They play a variety of music, country, light rock, and pop. Don't miss them Saturday at the Art Market. There is a pancake breakfast and fall mums fundraiser at the VFW Post 936 in Alexandria, Sunday, September 6th from 8 a.m. to noon. 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Again, the pancake breakfast and fall mums fundraiser is Sunday, September 6th from 8 to noon at the VFW in Alexandria. There's a free Halloween costume pop-up. 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The 6th Annual Life Right Outreach Golf Fundraiser is Friday, September 11th at 9 a.m. at Nordic Trails Golf Course. 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
7: This is weatherology. I'm meteorologist Laura Lockwood with the Alexandria Lakes Area Forecast. Mainly clear tonight with a chance for storms. Lows around 64, easterly winds 8 to 15 miles per hour. Partly cloudy skies tomorrow, highs level off around 87. Tomorrow night, lows level off around 61. Temps above average Saturday and Sunday, with highs from the low 80s to the upper 80s. Thunderstorms both days. For KXRA, I'm meteorologist Laura Lockwood. Right now, it's 90 degrees.
6: Thank you, Laura. This is the 5 o'clock news hour. It is time now for funeral announcements. For Thursday, September 3rd, Arvid Beyer, 92 of Alexandria, died Monday, August 24th. Memorial service will be held Friday, September 4th at 11 a.m., at Our Lady of the Runestone Church in Kensington. Visitation will be held Thursday, September 3rd from 4 to 7 p.m. at Anderson Funeral Home for Arvid Beyer, 92. David Rennie, 94 of Alexandria, died Tuesday, July 21st. Memorial service will be held at 11 a.m. Friday, September 4th at Alexandria Covenant Church. Visitation will be 1 hour prior to the service. Arrangements are with Lynn Family Funeral Home for David Rennie, 94. Charles Kim Schrock, 71 of Alexandria, died Friday, August 21st. Visitation will take place at the Reach Church in Alexandria Friday, September 4th from 1 to 3, with a celebration of Kim's life to follow at 3 p.m. Arrangements are with the Anderson Funeral Home and Crematory in Alexandria for Charles Kim Schrock, 71. Michelle Rentz, 56 of Glenwood, died Sunday, August 30th. A celebration of life will be held Tuesday, September 8th from 3 to 7 p.m. at Anderson Funeral Home with a prayer service beginning at 6:30. Reception following at Viking Speedway for Michelle Rentz, 56. Jane Rose, 85 of Alexandria, died Wednesday, September 2nd. A memorial service will be held at 11 a.m. Saturday, September 19th at Alexandria Covenant Church. Visitation is 1 hour prior to the service. Arrangements are with Lynn Family Funeral and Cremation Services for Jane Rose, 85. That's a look at funeral announcements for Thursday, September 3rd. Coming up next, we'll have your Constitution Minute, followed by M&N Sports.
8: This
4: This is a U.S. Constitution Minute. Why has our Constitution been classified as rigid? The term rigid is used in opposition to flexible because the provisions are in a written document which cannot be legally changed with the same ease and in the same manner as ordinary laws. The British Constitution, which is unwritten, can, on the other hand, be changed overnight by an act of Parliament. Material compliments of USConstitution.net.
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12: For Eminent Sports, I'm Kevin Faulness. Gopher football will take the field tonight for game number one of the 2026 season. First up, Eastern Illinois.
5: They do multiple things on defense. They're a quarters-based team, but they'll get in a lot of different fronts. They'll get in an odd front. They'll get in an even front. You know, they'll get four down, and all of a sudden they'll be working into, double eagle and some other things like that, which presents some challenges for us.
12: That's Gopher head coach P.J. Fleck. His quarterback, Drake Lindsey.
5: Grown up in every area. You know, I mean, his leadership has been way better. I mean, look at his body. He's lost 12 pounds. The nutrition, the diet, strength and conditioning, he's so much stronger. I think his pocket presence is a lot different than it was last year. Mastering of the system, you know, he never just arrived. He's always hungry. He's always looking to grow, always looking to learn, just constantly making steady improvement in the game.
12: Kickoff is set for 7 o'clock tonight from Huntington Bank Stadium. The Vikings are a week and change away from their first game. Kyler Murray has been named the starter, but that doesn't mean general manager Nolan Teasley is exactly giving up on J.J. McCarthy.
13: He's really talented. I think I said that from the jump, right? He was picked in the first round for a reason, a really good arm strength, underrated athlete, and looking forward to how he continues to develop in this system. I think that the thing you need to keep in mind with J.J. is that he has the hardest job in sport. Okay, he's only started 10 games, and his story's not written.
12: The Twins blew an opportunity last night against the Tigers, battled back from a 5-1 deficit, only to lose 11-6 in 12 innings.
27: Yeah, I thought we were going to win the game the whole time. It wasn't a minute that I thought we were going to lose that game. So, and that's a good thing. I mean, we were right there. Just one swing of the bat away more than once. So, we got a good group of guys that fight till the end of the game. That's all you can ask for.
12: Second baseman Luke Kuechel. The Twins are off today. They're in Chicago starting tomorrow night against the White Sox. Kevin Faulness, MNN Sports.
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16: It's the Minnesota Sports Prep Update for Thursday, September 3rd. I'm Ryan Phelps. High school football officially starts statewide tonight. We've got 99 games on this Thursday, 72 more tomorrow to round out week one. We kick off our coverage with this week's homegrown hero. That's when Mike Grimm, voice of the Gophers, sits down with a former Minnesota high school football standout who decided to stay home and play for the U. This week, from Tracy Milroy Ballatin, it's Tony Nelson, Gopher offensive lineman.
17: You've been kind of waiting your turn to get a crack now to be an every down offensive lineman, and now your opportunity is upon you. So how eager and how excited are you for that?
18: Yeah, absolutely. I think I'm just very excited, blessed to be able to play for my home state and get the opportunity to help the team in whatever role that I'm in.
17: You're a homegrown guy. We were just joking before you came on. We were talking about those old school M, you know, the M across the chest, the 1990s lurk. Some people love them, some people hate them. But you're familiar with it all. I mean, you're a Minnesota kid. What's it mean, whether it's those kind of M's or just says Minnesota across the front when you come out of the tunnel for a game and represent Minnesota?
18: Yeah, absolutely. It just means the world to me that I get the opportunity to play for my home state. Growing up, always a Minnesota sports fan, whether it was the Vikings, the Wild, the Lynx, the Twins, and especially the Gophers. So, huge blessing.
17: Tracy, Minnesota, I'm sure many people can tell you right where it's at. Others listening right now might say, gosh, I've heard of it, but I'm not sure. So, one, tell us where it is and tell us about your home area.
18: Absolutely. So, Tracy, Minnesota is a very small rural farming town in southwest Minnesota. So, if you know where Marshall, Minnesota is, it's about 30 miles south of Marshall. So, a lot of the economy, you might say, there is agriculture, and I grew up working on my uncle's farm. That's kind of how I, that's what I did growing up.
17: That's how you got those big muscles.
18: Yeah, exactly. Yeah, that's definitely where my work ethic comes. I'm blessed that he allowed me to work on the farm with him.
17: Yeah, so. Well, hey, it's been fun watching you progress, and I'm pumped up for you that you're going to have a shot here, and we'll look forward to watching you.
18: Thank you. I appreciate it.
17: Tony Nelson with us. Tracy, Minnesota.
16: Thanks, guys. That was Tony Nelson along with voice of the Gophers, Mike Grimm. Tony, also a rare two-sport college athlete. He throws shot put for the Gophers track and field team. It's the big Thursday night kickoff tonight statewide here for Minnesota high school football. Check your local listings. There are games tonight and tomorrow. We'll be back with week one of our after-the-game, post-game show tomorrow night

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3: 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Jeff James will join me, Dave McClurg, for the broadcast, and we'll have Jay and JP as our videographers for the Cardinal girls soccer coverage this evening. 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Our Jontner Motors pre-match coverage will be on the air around 6:30, and play-by-play will follow at 7 o'clock. During this edition of our Alexandria Cardinal Sports Report, we'll have a girls' soccer recap, as yesterday afternoon, before his team got ready for practice, head coach Luis Moreno was able to visit with a couple of the Alexandria girls' soccer players. You'll get their feedback on Tuesday's CLC match at Ricori High School as part of our Cardinal Sports Report. We'll also have an update from Alexandria Cardinal boys soccer coach Phil Pham as his team opened Central Lakes Conference play Tuesday night, hosting Ricori at the Alexandria Area High School Stadium. And this is opening night for the Alexandria Cardinal girls swimming and diving team, and we'll share a preseason preview that head coach Mark Storhaug was able to put together for me as part of our Cardinal Sports Report. We'll take an opportunity here to recognize another one of our terrific boosters of Alexandria Cardinal sports coverage, Lakeland Mental Health Center, a nonprofit corporation that has been providing behavioral health care for over 70 years. The staff at LMHC has been helping people by providing a full range of confidential behavioral health care services, including individual, group, family, and marital therapy, psychiatric evaluation and medication management for children and adults, as well as emergency and crisis services. 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Our first guests as part of our Cardinal sports report include one head coach who had the opportunity to visit with a couple of his players yesterday. It's an Alexandria Cardinal girls soccer recap from when the Redbirds traveled to Ricori High School's Blattner Stadium to play the Spartans in a Central Lakes Conference match Tuesday night.
4: Alexandria Cardinals girls head coach Luis Moreno. I'm here with senior captain Ezra Dahl and junior captain Lexi Bergs. Lexi, can you tell us a little more of how the game went yesterday?
5: Yeah, so our defense was a really vital part about our win yesterday. They didn't allow any shots on goal, including our goalkeeper Eden. Even though she didn't have to make any saves, she was a really vital part in our win. She didn't let up any corners or scoring opportunities for us.
4: Awesome, thank you. And Ezrin, can you tell us a little more of how our offense went yesterday?
6: Yeah, our offense did well. We were able to get two goals in. Emma Schmidt and I got one in. And then taking shots, we had about 18, which is kind of a lot for us. So that's good that we were able to get them off. But yeah, we're going to work to keep finishing and making sure those shots get in next time.

0: Then we will have a game against Moorhead. 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
1: Awesome. Thank you, girls.
2: Excellent. That was fun to hear from a couple of the Alexandria Cardinal girls soccer players, and fun to hear Coach Moreno become a bit of a correspondent as part of our Cardinal Sports Report. Thanks to Coach Moreno and to players Lexi Bergs and Ezrin Dahl for the recap on Tuesday's victory down at Blattner Stadium in Cold Spring. Again, we've got the play-by-play of Alexandria girls soccer tonight as the Cardinals will seek a 2-0 week on the pitch facing the Moorhead Spuds at Moorhead High School's Jim Gota Stadium. The match is set to begin at 7. Now we would like to welcome back to the Alexandria Cardinals Sports Report the head coach of the Alexandria boys soccer team, Phil Pham, with a recap from Tuesday's home contest at Viking Bank Field when Alexandria hosted Ricori.
3: The Cardinals hosted the Ricori Spartans this past Tuesday night on September 1st. The Cardinals, while dealing with multiple injuries at key positions, were hungry to find their first win of the season. Things would start out red hot for the Cardinals until in the fifth minute, an own goal would take the wind out of the Cardinals' sails, putting Ricori up 1-0. Play would progress, but it would seem that the Cardinals lost that spark they had at the beginning of the match. A foul committed in the box would later put junior goalkeeper Axel Ledin in a rough spot with a penalty kick awarded to the Spartans. Ledin guessed the direction right, but wasn't able to come up with the save. Ricori would then catch the Cardinals sleeping and score another to put them up 3-0 at the half. Going into halftime, a change was needed. After the halftime talk, it would seem that the Cardinals found an edge again and came out swinging. With majority possession coming from the Cardinals, senior captain Graham Odlin narrowly missed a header, hitting the crossbar from Rogan Anderson for a goal. The Cardinals would keep applying pressure and generating chances on net, but nothing would go in. Patrick Klecker would then find a late-game shot that deflected off Odlin to, again, narrowly miss the net. Ricori would find the goal one more time, putting the game away at 4-0. The Cardinals are hopeful that they can figure out how to start out hot and stay hot the entire game. They are recognizing a pattern right now that they're a second-half team and are coming up with ways to change that. A big highlight for the Cardinals is junior goalkeeper Axel Ledin. Despite having less than 3 weeks of soccer experience, came out with over 12 saves, including 2 one-on-one breakaways. Gatorlight of the night would go to Sawyer Blair for playing in a new role due to injuries and excelling for over 75 minutes of play. The Cardinals will host the Bemidji Lumberjacks this Thursday, September 3rd at home at 7 p.m.
2: Thank you again, Phil Pham, the head coach of the Alexandria Cardinal boys soccer team, for the recap on Ricori's 4-0 victory over Alexandria Tuesday night at Viking Bank Field. The varsity boys soccer match between the Cardinals and new Central Lakes Conference rival Bemidji is slated to begin tonight at 7, again at Viking Bank Field, inside the Alexandria Area High School Stadium. Not only is the Alexandria boys soccer team at home tonight, but the Alexandria girls swimming and diving team is at home to begin the 2026 season. Mark Storhaug coached the Alexandria girls swimming and diving team for 3 decades, between 1984 and 2014, and now he's back for his 3rd season in his 2nd tenure as Cardinal girls swimming and diving coach. He's joined on the deck by former Alexandria swimmer Brad Johnson and Sauk Center native and former diver Christy Norrie. Thanks to a large freshman crew, 39 Alexandria girls swimming and diving team members with 12 returning letter winners are back at the pool to begin the 2026 season. This year's Cardinal girls swimming and diving team is hoping to improve on last year's 2-7 overall dual meet record. The Redbirds are going to be competing in Section 8AA for a 2nd straight year, having been moved up into Class AA before the start of the 2025 season. Last season, Alexandria finished 8th in the Central Lakes Conference with that 2-7 dual meet record and a 9th place finish in the league's season-ending championship meet. Coach Storhaug's Cardinals also placed 8th in the Section 8AA championship meet a year ago. 6 seniors will be asked to play important roles for this year's Alexandria girls swimming and diving team. Returning all-conference honorable mention, section medalist and state individual qualifier Hannah Hoff, the team's top scorer from last year, will once again see action in the 200 IM and 100 backstroke events, while Addie Erickson, last year's 5th leading scorer, will again be taking on the 200 freestyle and 500 freestyle races. Maria Mayer was last year's 6th leading point getter, and she was a section finalist in the 100 breaststroke. Kate Tallison is a returning sprint freestyler. Sophia Norrie will see action in the 500 free and backstroke races. Abby Haig was the Cardinals' ninth leading scorer last year, and she was also the recipient of the team's Coaches Award. She'll return to the diving board as a returning section finalist. This year's seven juniors are led by second leading returning scorer Brinley Ziedhammer, who was a Section 8AA medalist in the 50 free. 12th leading returning scorer Mae Denny will continue her development in the 100 fly. In the breaststroke, you'll have Ella Vanderheiden and Josie Betterman competing. The backstroke will include the Cardinals' Alice Novotny and Donnie Wenzel-Singh. And last year's 7th leading scorer, returning letter winner Ava Love, will be in the mid-distance and sprint-free events. The 12 sophomores for Alexandria will be an interesting group to continue watching develop, improve, and find a niche in the lineup. Keep an eye out for the likes of the Cardinals' 11th leading scorer from last year, Victoria Davidson, and last year's most improved performer, Violet Odland. Others that will add to the mix from the sophomore class include Ava Rambo, Lacey Mayer, Allison Kagani, Ellie Meyer, Maddie Moll, Bailey Wall, the 10th leading scorer, Brinkley Schmid, and three divers, Vivian Meyer, Trinity Rant, and Emma Hawkins. A large number of freshmen will also be competing for the Cardinals this year, including Liesl Bumgarner, Emily Cass, Grayson Day, Kennedy Johnson, Dylan Kittleson, Emerson May, Gray McDowell, Harper Medway, Reese Sagadahl, Amelia Segura, Jillian Showman, Elsa Stadscliff, Lauren Trossel, and Ella Zins. The Alexandria schedule begins with a couple of home duels, one tonight at home against Ricori beginning at 6, and Tuesday night at home with Fergus Falls visiting in a 6 o'clock meet at Discovery Middle School. We'll spotlight the Alexandria girls swimming and diving team Tuesday night when the Cardinals host the Otters at Discovery Middle School's pool. Dave Molesworth will be my broadcast partner for that competition, and we'll take air with our Juttner Motors pre-meet show around 5:30 p.m. on Tuesday, prior to the 6 o'clock blended JV and varsity meet. In addition to the Alexandria Cardinal girls swimming and boys soccer matches at home tonight, some of the Alexandria Cardinal varsity teams will be on the road. The Alexandria girls tennis team will try to stay undefeated as they face the Eagan Wildcats during a late afternoon, early evening match in Woodbury at Eastview High School's tennis courts. Plus, the Alexandria girls volleyball team will be at Wilmer Middle School tonight for a 7 o'clock Central Lakes Conference match with the Cardinals and the Cardinals. Wilmer's Cardinals are presently ranked number 3 in Class AAA. Sam Hess's Alexandria Cardinals are off to a 2-0 start, though the Cardinals are presently unranked in Class 4A. And the Alexandria girls soccer team has the 7 o'clock varsity match at Jim Gota Stadium in Moorhead on the campus of Moorhead High School. That's where our late media broadcast coverage will originate from tonight. Our coverage tonight will include Alexandria girls soccer in Moorhead with a 7 o'clock match. And we'll have Alexandria Cardinal football tomorrow night at 7 when the Cardinals welcome Chan Hassan to kick off the 2026 regular season. Coach Z, Tim Zupfer will be my broadcast partner Friday night, and JJ, Jeff James, will be my broadcast partner tonight from Moorhead High School's Jim Gota Stadium. Wings up! I'm Dave McClurg with your KXRA Alexandria Cardinal Sports Report.
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6: Freshwater Fishing Hall of Famer Mr. Walleye Gary Roach says, the wind can be your friend. He says a lot of anglers will look out at a body of water and say, oh my gosh, look at all that wind, all those waves, I don't want to go. He says, that is the wrong thing to think. He says, you want to get out on the water and you want to get to the windy side of that lake. You want to get to the windy side of that reservoir. You want to get to a spot on that river where the wind is blowing those waves right up against the shoreline. That's where those fish will be feeding. Those waves will actually activate a feeding frenzy because it's kicking up the bottom. The minnows will move in to feed. Those bigger fish come in to feed on the minnows. And if you're there, you're going to be able to catch fish. Now, your presentation has to be something that's easy to fish in the wind. You don't want to use a presentation where you get a big bow in the line. You'll probably want to be trolling crankbaits, or you'll be wanting to drag a heavier bottom bouncer so that you can get a nice tight line. And when the fish grab that bait, you are definitely going to feel that bite. Yes, the wind is your friend. This is from the pages of the Outdoor News.
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1: This is Weatherology. I'm meteorologist Laura Lockwood with the Alexandria Lakes Area Forecast. Mainly clear tonight with a chance for storms. Lows around 64. Easterly winds 8 to 15 miles per hour. Partly cloudy skies tomorrow. Highs level off around 87. Tomorrow night, lows level off around 61. Temps above average Saturday and Sunday with highs from the low 80s to the upper 80s. Thunderstorms both days. For KXRA, I'm meteorologist Laura Lockwood. Currently 90.
2: Minnesota News Network, I'm Shel Maloney. The Minnesota BCA says the suspect in Wednesday's apartment building mass shooting was killed during an exchange of gunfire with Minneapolis police. BCA Superintendent Drew Evans says the shooting all started during an exchange of a child in a custody case.
3: This is once again a situation where domestic violence is center and central to a really terrible situation with multiple people shot, and the role that domestic violence continues to play in mass casualty incidents and other situations where people are shot and killed continues to be a problem that we need to continue to encounter and figure out as a society.
2: Evans says the victims killed have been identified as 63-year-old Dale Spry and 61-year-old Musi Afra. Both are residents living on the ninth floor. One woman shot is in serious critical condition. Three police officers and two others are recovering from their injuries. Minnesota farmers are facing several pressures as harvest approaches. Senator Rob Kupak of Moorhead says high production costs and tariffs are now being compounded by dry conditions.
4: Weather's really dry, and I think right now you're particularly in the Red River Valley. That's the number one concern as I sit here next to a soybean field that is looking really, really yellow. The moisture part is a big concern for them.
2: Kupek says weaker yields could add another challenge to what a difficult farm economy is already. The State Fair honored a dozen top exhibitors today for outstanding customer service, friendly staff, and overall value. Among the winners are the America 250 Ferris Wheel, Big Dog Corn Dogs, Peachy's Baking Company, and Loon Lake Iced Tea. The Great Minnesota Get-Together continues through Labor Day. Ann Becker High School's only head football coach ever will kick off his 57th and final season tonight. Dwight Lundeen says technology is the biggest change that he's seen in his 57-year career on the sideline.
5: From 8mm to 16mm to VHS to instant, we have a 48-inch colored TV on the sideline. The defense goes out there for 10 plays and they come off the field, and within seconds they can watch all 10 of the plays or whatever it was.
2: Lundeen's teams have won four state championships in 2005, 2014, 2015, and 2024. This is MNN.
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7: What, right? I'm so sick of this. Yeah. I can't do this.
6: Like we're getting buried under the weight of it all. There's always a path forward. We just have to find it. 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
2: In other headlines, bow fishing isn't just recreation. Advocates say it also helps Minnesota waters by targeting invasive fish species. Kurt Sish is a bow fishing guide and says carp can have a major impact on lake health.
9: Our target species are rough fish, so it's invasive species like carp that are destructive to the watershed. Carp have a tendency to eat the native fish eggs and plants and displace them, and it's also responsible for a lot of phosphorus that ends up in the water, turning our lakes and rivers green.
2: Sish says lakes with active bow fishing programs have seen native fish populations rebound as invasive species decline. The DNR is looking for help collecting red pine cones and is sweetening the deal. The agency is now paying $95 a bushel for clean, ripe, closed cones. The seeds are used to grow red pines, Minnesota's state tree. And Minnesota opens the 2026 season tonight, hosting Eastern Illinois at Huntington Bank Stadium. The Gophers are coming off back-to-back 8-5 seasons and will lean on quarterback Drake Lindsey. Head coach PJ Fleck says he's eager to see how this team's younger players respond under the lights. Kickoff is 4-7. This is MNN.

0: This hour from Town Hall, I'm Keith Peters in Washington. At a White House briefing led by Vice President J.D. Vance today, he was asked who might succeed former Press Secretary Caroline Leavitt.
1: I don't know, man. No, I don't think so.
2: During the White House daily briefing, a reporter asking Vice President J.D. Vance if Maria Bartiromo from Fox News will be the next press secretary now that she's departed the network.
1: You know, I just saw the news literally as I walked out before. I love Maria. I think she's an amazing person, amazing talent. I don't get involved in the personal drama of media stations. In fact, I'd like to invite Peter Ducey to come up here and answer a question about what happened to Maria.
2: Laura Winters reporting.
0: Norway has seized a Russian vessel to enforce a massive Ukrainian arbitration claim.
3: Norwegian authorities impounded the Russian vessel in the Arctic archipelago on Wednesday at the request of Ukraine's Naftogaz, aiming to enforce a $4.22 billion arbitration award. The case stems from Russia's 2014 illegal annexation of Crimea and its seizure of Iranian energy assets. In 2023, The Hague ordered Russia to pay the vast sum to the Ukrainian state-owned energy company for the seizures. After Russia's refusal to pay the award, Naftogaz petitioned national courts seeking court orders to seize Russian commercial assets as compensation. I'm Charles Tillotesma.
0: The Missouri Supreme Court has blocked a new U.S. House map backed by President Trump from being used in the November election. The court ruled Thursday that the map cannot be used until voters first get a chance in November to uphold or reject it. On Wall Street, the Dow by 624 points, the Nasdaq rose 366, the S&P advanced 81. More on these stories at townhall.com.
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0: Tech stocks once again lead a Wall Street rally. We hear more about all of today's market activity from financial correspondent Seth Soutelle reporting from New York City.
5: Stocks rose on Wall Street as bond yields fell back some more, taking some pressure off the stock market. The S&P 500 rose 1.1% Thursday. The Dow climbed 1.2%. The Nasdaq Composite rose 1.4%. Nvidia climbed 1.8%. The giant chip company said it would buy the artificial intelligence platform Hugging Face for $13 billion. Oil prices barely budged after rising sharply earlier in the week. Treasury yields fell in the bond market. The yield on the 10-year Treasury pulled back to 4.77%. Lower yields make it cheaper to borrow money by lowering rates on mortgages and other kinds of loans. Seth Soutelle, New York.
0: News and analysis at townhall.com. From Washington, I'm Keith Peters reporting. Migrants have been rescued in the Atlantic, but authorities say more than 80 people have died after the boat departed from Gambia some 27 days ago. Correspondent Jennifer King reports.
6: A wooden boat carrying West African migrants was spotted drifting in the Atlantic south of the Canary Islands on Wednesday. Approximately 44 dehydrated and disoriented survivors were brought to safety on Gran Canaria, many collapsing and too sick to walk, while five bodies were discovered aboard. According to the Red Cross, the survivors, all men and boys from Mali and Senegal, reported leaving Gambia and being at sea for nearly a month. They told the Red Cross more than 100 people were originally on board. As people died, survivors tossed their bodies in the ocean until they had no more strength to do so. Helena Moreno with Walking Borders, a nonprofit migrant rights group, said the boat was at sea for 27 days and 83 people died on the voyage.
0: That's correspondent Jennifer King reporting. More at townhall.com.
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8: This is weatherology. I'm meteorologist Laura Lockwood with the Alexandria Lakes Area Forecast. Mainly clear tonight with a chance for storms. Lows around 64. Easterly winds 8 to 15 miles per hour. Partly cloudy skies. Tomorrow, highs level off around 87. Tomorrow night, lows level off around 61. Temps above average Saturday and Sunday with highs from the low 80s to the upper 80s. Thunderstorms both days. For KXRA, I'm meteorologist Laura Lockwood. Currently 90.
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20: Hey, welcome back to the Lars Larson Show. It's a pleasure to be with you on what we have always called Conspiracy Theory Thursday. And I've got a good one for you today. Donald Trump's outmigration of people who are not supposed to be in the United States has now reached a point where about 1% of the entire U.S. population that are foreign-born has now left the United States of America. Let me get into those numbers in just a moment. First, welcome to Thursday, and welcome to Thursday on Honestly Provocative Talk for the United States of America. If you want to join the best conversation in talk journalism, it's here every day at 866-HEY-LARS. That's 866-439-5277. You can send emails to talk@LarsLarson.com. And, of course, if you're a naysayer, we always put naysayers to the head of the line at 866-439-5277. Let me tell you what's coming up this hour. A mother says the system had 30 different chances to stop the man accused of killing her daughter. Now she wants accountability for the person that she says let this man stay on the streets. California politicians helped make the rules that fueled the crime crisis, and now guess who they want to foot the bill to keep them safe from it in California? Limited government, individual liberty, those were once the defining principles of America's right. Is Trump rewriting what it means to be conservative? And take just a moment to cast a vote in my X poll. You'll find the question every day at Lars Larson Show on X. You can also find it on our website at LarsLarson.com. Should a mother face criminal charges for allowing her 5-year-old child to walk just half a mile alone in their gated community? Stories told by Reason magazine, mom of five convicted last week of delinquency of a minor. Her offense, her 5-year-old son walked half a mile by himself inside of their gated community. Well, a passerby saw little Sam, 5 years old, and alerted security. Security escorted the kid back to home and gave mom an earful. And pretty soon, there are police cars, a security vehicle, child protective services showed up. Guess what? The woman has now been, well, determined to be guilty of child abuse, and she's on the child abuse and neglect registry for the next 7 years. Is that reasonable? She also has a 6-month jail sentence. It was suspended, but still sits on her record, and the conviction stays there as well. Should a mother face criminal charges for allowing her 5-year-old son to walk alone half a mile in their gated community? My answer to that is no. You can answer the question any way you like. You'll find it at Lars Larson Show and at LarsLarson.com, and brought to you by AMAC, the Association of Mature American Citizens. AMAC has the conservative values I believe in. I joined the group about a decade ago. You can join AMAC, too. Just go to amac.us or call 888-262-2006. 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Better for you. and better for America. Now, yesterday's X-Bowl, here's the question. Should Capitol Hill bail out a failing Hollywood entertainment industry with tax dollars and tax credits? 97% of you joined me in a no vote on that. Only 3% of you answered that one yes. Glad to have you with me. We're also excited to welcome to the program WBAL. That's our new affiliate in Baltimore, Maryland. Glad to have you on board and glad to take your phone calls and emails as well. And a shout out to our friends in Laurel, Mississippi, who catch great talk radio all day on WLAU, part of the Mississippi Super Talk Network. That's FM 99.3. Glad to have you with me. Let me go first to John. Hey, John, welcome to the program. What's on your mind today?
10: Well, Lars, I hate to say this, but I was listening to the replay show last night on KVI. And
20: our great Seattle affiliate, yeah.
10: Yes, and between, well, you did a tease going into the next hour, which is second hour, and my ears perked up, and I said, I bet I know what that ship was. And so
20: you're going to have to explain to the audience which ship you're referring to, because this is from yesterday's show. So bring my audience up to speed. What are you talking about?
10: Yes, I'm talking about Little Things, Big Disasters, a book by a guy named Knox.
20: Yep, Jared Knott.
10: Yes.
20: Yep. What about it?
10: And so when you did the tease on what was coming up, I said, oh, I bet I know what that ship was, because I was home ported in San Diego, and I remember a ship.
20: And were you right? Did it turn out you were right, John?
10: No, because you didn't ask the question.
20: Because I didn't ask the name of the ship? Well, you're right. We were talking about disasters that had happened, little blunders that led to big disasters. But, John, I'm sorry I didn't ask the name of the ship. So maybe we'll never know. I'll see if we can find out the information from Jared Knott. Let's go to Ernest in Connecticut. Hey, Ernest, welcome to the program. What's on your mind?
11: How are you doing there, Brother Larson?
20: I'm doing very well, Ernest. How are you?
11: Okay. Listen, I have to ask you something personal.
20: Sure,
11: now,
20: go for it.
11: I take you in high regards.
20: Thank you.
11: I have a lot of respect. I have a lot of respect for you, and
20: Thank
11: I know
20: you.
11: Your parents raised you up good.
20: They tried.
11: So what I want to ask you, a question. Now you have a line with Trump. I have a hard time, but it's some of it is just policy, and I understand that.
20: No, I agree with most of what Donald Trump does. And when I disagree with him, I said 11 years ago, I said, if I disagree with him, I'll tell you. And I have, over the last 10 years, explained the times when I disagreed with President Trump. But more often than not, I agree with him. So you're right.
11: Okay. And so what I wanted to ask you, if your parents were talking to you today with all the hard work that they put you to and the morals and principles that they... Could you honestly say that Donald Trump is afraid of these elections and he's trying everything he can to try to cheat on these elections because he knows he is underwater?
20: I would not say that. I would not say that because I don't think he's trying to cheat. If anything, Ernest, I think what the president's tried to do through the means that are given to him is he's tried to say we need to have a secure system of voting. Right now, a third of the country or more votes by mail. And vote by mail is opportunities for fraud. And you know who else believed that? President Jimmy Carter, who I'll bet you voted for back in the day. He headed up a presidential commission after his presidency, and Jimmy Carter came to the conclusion that vote by mail had tremendous opportunities for fraud and that you could not trust it. Donald Trump thinks the same thing. So he wants us to have a good, solid system, and he's trying to do it through the Postal Service. He's trying to do it by going to the various liberal states that are run by Democrats and saying, will you go in and find the foreign nationals that you have registered to vote? And they refuse to do it. So we found the foreign nationals anyway, thousands of them. Find the people who've been casting ballots that aren't citizens. And the liberal states have refused to do that, too. But we've found out about them anyway. Isn't all that true, Ernest?
11: No, it's not. And this is what I wanted.
20: Hold on. Didn't New Jersey find thousands of foreign nationals registered to vote just a few weeks ago?
11: And it's showing that the system is working.
20: No, because they denied that those people were there. And by the way, the state of Oregon found a bunch of foreign nationals as well, and they had denied. They said, we don't have any foreign nationals, and then they accidentally found them. There are tens of thousands of foreign nationals, non-citizens, who are registered to vote in America. And most of those states have refused to do anything about it. That's why Judicial Watch and other groups have had to go out and sue those states, including California, including New Jersey, including the state of Oregon. They've all been sued because they keep the foreign nationals on the voter rolls. And that's wrong, and Donald Trump wants to fix it. Thanks for the call, Ernest. You got the Lars Larson Show.

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17: Lars
3: Larson wants to hear from you, even if you disagree. Naysayers get to cut the line at 866-HEY-LARS. Now, here's Lars Larson.
14: Hey, welcome back to the Lars Larson Show. So a mother says the system had dozens of chances to stop the man accused of killing her daughter. Now she's leading the fight to remove the prosecutor that she blames for that crime. Cheryl Minter is a victim's rights advocate and the mother of a murder victim, Stephanie Minter. Ms. Minter, welcome to the program.
17: Thank you very much.
14: I would ask you how you are, but I can only imagine how you are, given the situation you're in. Would you mind telling my audience how you came to be here and what you want done to fix this?
17: I came to be here because an illegal immigrant killed my daughter. At least he's going to be on trial for it. Mm-hmm. And I am here to try to do my best to make sure this doesn't happen to anybody else is my biggest thing. I mean, it's continuing all across the country, and we got to start somewhere.
14: Yeah, absolutely. And I'm glad that you're doing it, because I've been talking about the problem of illegal aliens on this show for about three decades. And I kept pointing out to people, and, they're illegal aliens, and I call them illegal aliens. That's what they are. That's what the term of art is in the law. And they commit crimes at a far higher rate than legitimate immigrants to the United States. I don't want to dignify them with the term immigrant, but this Abdul Jalloa, I guess is the way you say his name. Abdul Jalloa is the man who killed Stephanie Minter, or is accused of killing her. And as you said, he goes on trial. What was the role of this Democrat prosecutor in this whole case?
17: Mr. Jalloa had apparently been arrested 30 plus times, and many, many of the other crimes that he's committed should have been tried, and he should have been doing jail time. And somehow the prosecutor kept letting him off. And he had, I think it was November before Stephanie, I want to say it was November. Apparently he was released and back on the streets.
14: Yep.
17: And had he not been, Stephanie would still be alive.
14: Because he encountered Stephanie just going about her ordinary business at a bus stop, right?
17: Mm-hmm. Yes.
14: What happened?
17: All I know is they had ridden the bus, not together, but they were both on the bus. At the same time, they both got off at the same stop. Stephanie apparently was going to catch another bus and went to the bus, I don't even know what they're called, shelter maybe?
14: Yeah, right.
17: An enclosure for waiting for the bus. And apparently he decided she was a good one to go for. I don't know, but he stabbed her and killed her.
14: Right there in Fairfax County.
17: Right there on the side of the street.
14: Has Mr. Discano, this George Soros-sponsored prosecutor, has he had anything to say about his failure to confine Mr. Jalloa before he came to meet Stephanie Minter at the bus stop?
17: He basically has said that he is not going to prosecute the illegal aliens two times. In other words, he's not going to let them go to jail and then be able to be deported. He doesn't feel that is right.
14: You know what's crazy about this, Ms. Minter, is that I used to have a producer who was a legal alien in the United States. She was a nice young lady, and she still works in the same business that I'm in. And she knew that even with a green card, if she committed a crime, she could be sent home. And she always, she told me she always kept that in mind. Here we have a prosecutor who says, I don't want to take somebody who's not here legally, who doesn't have a green card, who hasn't done things the right way, and I don't want them to be sent home. So in other words, he doesn't want Mr. Jalloa to face the same kind of consequence being sent home that even a legal immigrant to the United States would face if they committed
17: Correct.
14: A crime.
17: Correct.
14: That's crazy, isn't it?
17: It is absolutely crazy, which is why I'm doing what I'm doing. I can't understand where he gets his bases from, and I'm sure it's part of the sanctuary stuff that we have here in Virginia. Probably going, you know, all the Democrats that we have, the governor, you know, they're all fighting for the sanctuary and keeping ICE out of the way. And I don't understand why they're saying that they are threatening, not threatening, but the people in neighborhoods and cities are scared of them. And I'm thinking they're more scared of these other people walking around with knives and guns and just the ability to not care and just go kill or hurt tremendously.
14: Cheryl, is there a place my audience members can go to find out more about your collecting the signatures to get rid of Mr. Descano?
17: Yes, it is change.org/StephanieMinter, StephanieMinter.
14: Cheryl, thank you very much. That's Cheryl Minter, the mother of Stephanie Minter, murdered allegedly by an illegal alien. To your calls now. Let's start with Joy, who's a naysayer. Joy, what do you and I disagree about that makes you a naysayer?
18: Well, the information about undocumented immigrants that you're sharing, so much of it is so biased and just it's not true. And
14: well, tell us what is the part that's not true. If somebody is illegally in our country, what's the part that's not true?
18: For example, in 2020, President Carter said, "I approve the use of absentee ballots and have been using them for more than 5 years." So you keep quoting something that was in 2005. He changed his mind. And so that is an out-of-date reference that you give. And they haven't been able to find any...
14: Now, hold on. Joy, the fact that Jimmy Carter said they have absentee ballots and they are in use does not mean he doesn't also think that system is flawed. I've never heard him come back and say, "I was wrong. There is not great potential for fraud in vote-by-mail or absentee ballots." He's never said that. The fact that he uses them is another matter.
18: But he said that he wasn't advocating getting rid of them. He was saying they had to enhance the security. Well, that's what all these states have been doing over these years. So something in 2005.
14: Well, but there's a problem with it, Joy. If all those states have for all these years been strengthening the security, why is it that we're finding hundreds of thousands of foreign nationals registered to vote in our country? If you've got a better and better system every year, how are all those foreign nationals getting inside that system, Joy? It doesn't make any sense. You've got foreign nationals registered to vote, and in America, only citizens can cast a vote in our elections. 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

0: Our first late media road trip of the 2026-27 academic year is into the Red River Valley of the North. Though the weather forecast is indicating a possibility of showers and thunderstorms as we get deeper into the night, most of the stormy weather has moved off to the east, and the activity that seems to be forming is off to our south right now, as we have a healthy abundance of sunshine in the Red River Valley, specifically in Moorhead, Minnesota, where the Spuds girls hockey team, or girls hockey, girls soccer team will be hosting Alexandria. Nope, we're not on the ice, but rather on the pitch this evening at Jim Gota Stadium on the Moorhead High School campus. We welcome you to our Juntner Motors pre-match show as we come out in front of our play-by-play at the top of the hour with Alexandria at 1-1 on the year, facing the Moorhead Spuds, who are at 2-1 on the year. Should be a great night for a key matchup between two teams that are common rivals in a Class 3A Section 8. Alexandria is in this section for the second consecutive year. Since soccer went from two classes to three classes several years ago, Moorhead has always been in the big school class in Section 8 AAA. So, in essence, the section rivalry gets formulated tonight. Moorhead and Alexandria did not play each other during the regular season in 2025. Let me introduce the people that are helping to make our broadcast possible. We'd like to give a shout-out here to Jackson, our KXRA radio studio engineer back at Master Control, and then the people on site at Jim Gota Stadium helping to make the broadcast possible. We've got the combo effort of Jay and JP as our videography crew tonight, working behind the camera so that you can watch tonight's broadcast on the Voice of Alexandria streaming channel on YouTube. And then filling in with the sound piece, if you will, my broadcast partner, Jeff James, and I am DMAC, Dave McClurg. JJ, first of all, I hope you had a terrific summer season. It's great to be working with you. I'll have the pleasure of having you on during the fall for soccer and during the winter season for hockey. And I would guess we will probably make at least a couple of trips to Moorhead this year,
1: yep.
0: even doing a hockey broadcast, but not right now.
1: Correct. Yeah, I mean, we'll get there, DMAC. We'll get to girls hockey here soon. But yeah, it's just great to be back with you guys. It's been a summer that's kind of went really quick. So watched more soccer this summer than I've watched in my entire life, and that's saying something. Having, you know, all the soccer I've seen with Kylie over the last years, but that World Cup was something else.
0: Yeah, without a doubt. Of course, the United States and Canada and Mexico were able to host World Cup matches this year in the men's tournament. Unfortunately, Team USA didn't go quite as far as we were hoping. We were hoping they'd get past that round of 16. I find it interesting that you bring up the name Kylie, who happens to be your daughter,
1: yeah.
0: Kylie James, back home as, I believe, part of the Alexandria Public Schools as a faculty member now, and she is assisting in the Alexandria girls soccer program. What was your initial

0: 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Expect wind damage to roofs, siding, and trees. Locations impacted include Rothsay, Abercrombie, Elizabeth, Dwight, Kent, Galgut, and Carlisle. This includes Interstate 94 in Minnesota between mile markers 30 and 51. For your protection, move to an interior room on the lowest floor of a building. Repeating, a severe thunderstorm warning has been issued until 7:30 p.m. for the following county, Otter Tail, Minnesota.
1: You know, a loss is a loss, but I hope we can start off this rivalry, I guess if you want to call it an extension of a rivalry, with a W tonight.
2: 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You'll probably be getting one of those in about 24 hours from now when we have our first football broadcast of the fall when Alexandria hosts Chanhassen. But this evening, it's football, also known as soccer, as Alexandria and Moorhead are getting together for the only meeting of the regular season between the Spuds and the Cardinals in girls soccer. On our platforms, we're going to take a timeout, and then we're going to return, and we'll get our Alamair Health Coaches Comments feature underway. That will include a conversation with Luis Moreno, the second-year varsity head coach of the Alexandria Cardinals. After this, timeout.
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1: We're back in the Red River Valley of the North with more of our Jotner Motors pre-match show. We've got girls soccer play-by-play on the way on our latent media platforms, including KXRA Radio and the Voice of Alexandria streaming channel on YouTube. I'm Dave McClurg, and our pre-match coaches' comments are being brought to you by Alamere Health. It's better here. Luis Moreno is back for his second year as varsity head coach at Alexandria Area High School. Luis, first of all, it's great to be reconnecting with you. I hope you had a good first academic year in Alexandria, but how excited are you to get the second season underway as head coach?
2: Super excited, Dave. Thank you. It's definitely a lot easier this year, second year, so that some of the returning girls, they know my style, they know how I am, they know how I operate, so that helps coming into second year. They know what to expect. I feel like I set clear expectations in the off season, so I think that facilitated coming into year two.
1: In terms of some of the off-season things that you were hoping the girls would work on, were they able to follow through and get some of that preseason preparation done before you got together with them in mid-August?
2: Yes, the vast majority of them did. Yes, a lot. I mean, almost all of them. They do play. The vast majority play year-round. They really take this sport serious. So I'm very pleased with their growth.
1: I look at your roster and I see a number of familiar names on it, but not a lot of people that are part of the class of 2027, meaning that you have a lot of underclassmen that make up your varsity. Yet it seems to me, Luis, that a lot of these girls were able to get some experience last year. Is it fair to say that this is a team with some experience, even though it might not be a senior-dominated team?
2: That is correct. On paper, it may seem like we're a young team, but the IQ of these girls is phenomenal. They really play very mature for their class and for their age. So I'm very pleased with that. And like I said, it's the work these girls put in the off season that's really set them apart this year.
1: Your team has been able to play a couple of matches so far, one against a section rival in Monticello and then the Central Lakes Conference opener on Tuesday night. I'd like to go back to that trip down to Blattner Stadium in Cold Spring where your team was able to defeat the Ricori Spartans. What did you see out of the team in that first win of the season?
2: I felt good. Just tracking back to our Monticello game, the team played well. We played good. We possessed the ball. We were aggressive. We communicate. These girls are playing. They're playing soccer. We're playing soccer. It just didn't go our way against Monticello. So I wasn't too worried going to Ricori in that sense. We definitely dominated possession. I think we Ricori wasn't able to get a shot on net at all the game. So I was very pleased with our defense in that sense. But overall, the team chemistry and just the determination that these girls are showing, I was very, like I said, very pleased with Monticello. So I felt pretty confident going to Ricori.
1: And you point out the season opener against Monticello, a situation there. I think your team was able to score in each half. Monticello did put up all three of its goals, I believe, after halftime. Was that a scenario where maybe Monticello kind of raised its level of play in that second half?
2: We were up 2-0. We started going up 2-0. Monticello played, they scored two goals on us through corners. So corners was something we really focused on. These days before going to Ricori. So that's, like I said, that's why I felt confident going to Ricori, because it wasn't necessarily our style or anything that I felt that we were inferior to the Monticello team. It was just bad marking in our part from corners, and they definitely punished us. So, kudos to them and props to the Monticello team also, for they were down 2-0 and they came back and got to give him credit.
1: We are getting together here with Luis Moreno, the head coach of the Alexandria Cardinal girls soccer team, for our Alamere Health Coaches Comments feature. On the way, as we get to the top of the 7 o'clock hour, varsity girls soccer from Jim Gota Stadium at Moorhead High School, the Spuds hosting Alexandria. And, Luis, I know this is one of the longer trips that your kids get to make. Not all that much different from making a trip to Monticello, for example. I know that the Magic came up to Alexandria this year, whereas last year you traveled down to Monticello. But very important section matchup, Moorhead coming in at 2-1 on the year. What have you been emphasizing with the girls? I know you had a solid practice yesterday before coming up here, but what ended up being the points of emphasis?
2: I really want these girls to start buying in, and they are, into my philosophy. But at the end of the day, I tell them that, you know, this is their season. This is treated like it's their sport. Have fun. Let's have some fun. But obviously, like, let's do great things together. But at the end of the day, like, I want them to enjoy the game, because this is a beautiful sport and it's meant to be enjoyed. And that's my take on this and coaching these girls and this sport.
1: Regarding some of the intangibles for this match, Luis, I'll ask you to kind of fill in the blank. It's going to be a good night for the Alexandria girls soccer team. If we can take care of these things, what are those things going to be?
2: I think if our midfield possesses the ball and controls the game, I think we'll have a good game.
1: Excellent. One final question before I let you go. I know you were greeting some Alexandria alums who are in attendance as spectators. I think Sydney Kalina, Caden Zimmerman, yep, and I believe Lily Dutton may be among the spectators in the audience here.
2: Yep.
1: How fun is it to see them, you know, come and cheer on their alma mater? I would presume that they're all students up in college here in the Fargo-Moorhead area.
2: Yes. Oh, my goodness. Yes. It was so good to see them. Just those familiar faces. I had so much fun with them last year. The girls, all of them saw them, and they were all super excited to see them. I really wish I could have worked with them longer than I did. They're wonderful students, wonderful athletes, and then just wonderful kids, and I really enjoyed them.
1: Very good. Luis, best wishes to you and the Alexandria girls soccer team. Thanks a lot for a few remarks before the match.
2: I hope we have a good game, and, I mean, we'll see.
1: Yeah, excellent. There is Luis Moreno, the head coach of the Alexandria Varsity Girls Soccer Team. Our thanks to Alamir Health for presenting the pre-match coaches comments feature. And that leads us up to the start of tonight's match, the varsity competition between Alexandria and Moorhead. We'll be starting within the next 10 minutes or so. The JV match went the visitors' way here as Alexandria scored all four goals in that 4-0 victory over Moorhead. So the varsity teams are just minutes away from kicking things off. The Alexandria Cardinal boys soccer team is also in action tonight. The Alexandria boys soccer squad seeking its first win of the year. They will be hosting Bemidji at the top of the hour. Of course, Bemidji now the newest member of the Central Lakes Conference, becoming the 11th member school. So the Cardinals have their one regular season meeting against Bemidji, and obviously they are two common opponents, not only in the CLC, but in Section 8 AAA as well. The Alexandria girls swimming and diving team is beginning its regular season tonight, hosting Ricori at the Discovery Middle School pool. We will spotlight the Alexandria girls swimming and diving team this coming Tuesday night on September 8th. We'll have our crew over at Discovery Middle School for Alexandria's duel in the pool when the Cardinals host the Fergus Falls Otters. That's a varsity JV blended meet, and that will start at 6 o'clock on Tuesday night. So our Juttner Motors pre-match or pre-meet coverage will be on the air at approximately 5:30. The Alexandria girls volleyball team is down in Wilmer tonight. Wilmer's Cardinals are hosting Alexandria in a 7 o'clock varsity competition at the Wilmer Middle School. And the Alexandria girls tennis team is on the road today. They are actually on the courts right now down in the Twin Cities, assuming that they didn't get too much rainfall down there. I know some thunderstorms have been moving through the Twin Cities metro as well. The Cardinals slated to take on Egan. Both Alexandria and Egan are ranked in the top 10 in Class 3A girls tennis. I believe in the latest coaches' rankings, Egan is ranked 9th, and Alexandria is ranked 10th. And then tomorrow, the season opener for the Alexandria cross-country running teams will occur at Forest View Middle School in Brainerd. That is the annual Run for Your Melon event. Some delicious food prizes get awarded up there. And then, of course, a big watermelon feed after all the levels of racing. So
3: We wish good luck to the Alexandria Cross Country Runners who open up the season tomorrow in Brainerd. And we also wish good luck to the Alexandria Cardinal Varsity Football Team, which will kick off the 2026 season tomorrow night. Chan Hessen will visit Alexandria Area High School's Viking Bank Field. We hope you can be there to watch. If not, please consider joining us on one of our platforms. Watch the game on the Voice of Alexandria YouTube channel, or if you want to kick it old school and listen to it on the radio, we've got that option for you as well on 1490 AM, 100.3 FM, or 105.7 FM, KXRA, with the streaming audio through the Voice of Alexandria app, powered by our friends at Alex Rubbish and Recycling. That's going to do it for our Jettner Motors pre-match show. Jettner Motors will also present the post-match report coming up after our play-by-play. Likely that'll be coming your way as we get closer to the 9 o'clock hour, assuming no weather-related interruption. Again, right now we've got the sun shining over the Moorhead High School campus in the northwestern part of the state. As I'm checking the weather information, some thunderheads are developing off to our southeast. I believe that's part of a severe thunderstorm cell, which is going through the western part of Otter Tail County right now. We're hopeful that we'll get in all of our match tonight without weather-related interruption. Now we're going to take a timeout, and again, please enjoy these messages from our boosters of Cardinal Sports Programming.
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0: From Jim Gota Stadium on the campus of Moorhead High School in the Red River Valley of the North, Alexandria Cardinal Girls Soccer is on the air as you listen to People Radio, KXRA Alexandria, 1490 AM, 100.3 FM, 105.7 FM. We have the audio through the Voice of Alexandria app presented by Alex Rubbish and Recycling, and we thank you for watching our coverage tonight with the live video streaming, including the KXRA radio play-by-play on our Voice of Alexandria YouTube channel. If you are watching on YouTube as the game starts its flow in just a few minutes, Alexandria will be wearing the white jersey tops and the black shorts. Red numerals on both the front and the back of the Alexandria uniform. Moorhead High School's color scheme is orange and black. The Spuds will be wearing the dark jersey tops, the dark shorts, and also the orange trim to go along with the black jerseys. One thing I forgot to ask Jeff James, with the coaches ahead of time, is when you get to choose your side, which side of the field you'd want to attack. I would think, Alexandria's boys soccer team ran into this in Monticello last week. They had to work into the sun in the first half, and Monticello took full advantage. They ended up pumping in five goals, and then when Alexandria was able to work in the second half where the sun was going down, and then you had the stadium lights, then the Cardinals won that half 2-0. But I would think the team that gets to defend the west goal off to our right is going to be the team that has a little bit of an advantage, especially if you can possess the game onto the east side of the field, which is off to our left.
1: Yeah, and, an even bigger factor, the sun is a big factor, but the wind, and I think the wind is also helping that way, that direction right now, if I'm not mistaken from when I walked in. So it's kind of a double whammy, here in that first. I would assume that if Moorhead got the call here that they're going to go into or with the wind here in the first half, because that just gives you a great starting point, too.
0: Yeah, and as I look out at the flag, which is situated behind the east goalpost, they've got the football goalpost, and obviously the soccer net is situated just down below it. It almost looks like the wind, at least at the moment, is still coming out of the east-southeast.
1: Okay.
0: So the wind is actually going, from our left to right, and obviously as the sun goes down, that is setting off to our right. And looking into the sun probably won't be as significant of a factor in about maybe 15 to 20 minutes, because eventually the frame of the Moorhead High School campus with its brand new building that they have up here, that will eventually provide a block from looking directly into the sun.
1: Yeah.
0: I should correct the Moorhead uniforms. They are actually going with the orange jerseys, orange shorts, so black numerals and then black and white trim.
1: I think those are the ball girls.
0: Oh, yes, you are correct. I'm glad you pointed that out.
1: Yeah.
0: Moorhead is wearing the black jerseys tonight, but the ball girls are wearing the orange jerseys and everything, so very good catch on that. So, keys to the game being brought to you by Alexandria Motors. Together, let's drive with Alexandria Motors, where it's one low price, plain and simple always. For the visiting Alexandria Cardinals, Luis Moreno kind of mentioned it during his pre-match interview. Try to gain possession and possess the midfield. He really feels that if his team can have some success in controlling the midfield, it could result in a very good outcome for his team tonight. Meanwhile, Josh Krieg is the head coach of the Moorhead High School girls soccer team, and he emphasizes communication on the field. He really loves this group of girls that he's working with. They're very conversational and everything off the field. Now he would like to see his girls become more conversational on the field. And Coach Krieg has mentioned that he's had the opportunity to coach boys soccer teams and girls soccer teams in the past. I believe he's been involved in coaching for basically about a quarter of a century right now up to this point, and he would like to see more on the field communication by his girls, and that will be one of his team's points of emphasis tonight. So our thanks to Alexandria Motors for bringing you tonight's keys to the match. I believe we'll have the opportunity to introduce the starting lineups before we have the national anthem, and tonight we will have the full presentation of the national anthem. But let's start with our lineup introduction, and that is being brought to you by Alamere Health. It's better here. First of all, for the visiting Alexandria Cardinals, Eden Sorley will be the goalkeeper for Alexandria. She is a junior here in 2026. And then the teammates that will be joining her on the field tonight at the start will include junior captain Lexi Bergs, along with sophomore